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4: It's 7:03 on Monday, June 15th, 2026. Good evening. I'm Haley Hansen. Thanks so much for joining us on this Monday. It's 74 degrees along Chicago's lakefront under mostly clear skies. We're going down to 58 degrees overnight with some patchy clouds. Tomorrow we'll have some more clouds, but some sunshine plus a couple of showers, some of which may be heavy with a high up to 75. Lots of cloud coverage by Wednesday, getting more humid with another round of storms moving through. Some of which could even bring some tornadoes with them. We're going to start to dry out by Thursday, and Friday is going to look to be lovely. The full details are going to be in the AccuWeather 5-day forecast coming up at 7:15. But first, our top local story here on News Radio WBBM. Mayor Brandon Johnson is responding after an explosion damaged an alderman's home this past weekend. WBBM's Mallory Vorbroker reports.
5: Chicago Mayor Brandon Johnson is expressing concern after an explosion damaged the home of Alderman Byron Sigcho Lopez over the weekend on the city's Lower West Side. Speaking with WBBM in West Garfield Park, Johnson says police are investigating after someone ignited a suspected firework outside of Sigcho Lopez's home near 21st and Damon early Saturday morning.
6: Our hope and our expectation is that as the political discourse continues to unfold, that we do it in a healthy and a safe way.
5: In a statement, Sigcho Lopez says the blast happened while his three children were asleep inside the home and is asking neighbors to help identify those responsible. Surveillance video shows a man exiting an SUV, placing the device in the street and lighting it. Police say the blast shattered a window. No injuries were reported, but the incident has renewed concerns about the safety of public officials and their families. Mallory Vorbroker, News Radio 105.9 WBBM.
4: About 22% of registered voters in suburban Cook County cast ballots in the March primary, and for the first time in a primary for the governor's race, more than half of the ballots were cast before Election Day.
7: Almost 197 voters in suburban Cook chose to vote by mail, early, or during grace period registration. Deputy Clerk of Elections Edmund Michalowski tells us his office had some work to do to help with one of those groups.
8: One of the challenges with this last election is that people registered for the permanent vote by mail. And when they did that, they did not select a party. So we emailed and called all of those people. But there was about 45,000 people who didn't vote by mail because they chose to not get a primary ballot.
7: Other details from the clerk's report include the average age of a suburban voter in the primary was 58.7 years, and more women voted than men. Nancy Hardy, News Radio 105.9 WBBM.
4: It's 7:06. If you are traveling near Jackson Park this week, expect more traffic restrictions as the Obama Presidential Center prepares to open.
9: Additional street closures and parking restrictions took effect this morning around the Presidential Center on Chicago's south side. Portions of Midway Plaisance, Blackstone, Cornell, Stony Island Avenue, and 59th Street are now all affected as security increases ahead of Thursday's grand opening. It officially opens to the public on Friday. Former President Barack Obama and First Lady Michelle Obama are already in Chicago and recently toured the completed campus. City officials are encouraging visitors to use public transit and allow extra travel time ahead of opening events. Rachel Pearson, News Radio, 105.9 WBBM.
4: The state of Illinois is promoting an awareness campaign to teach drivers about the so-called Dutch Reach, a maneuver that can help prevent accidents like the one that killed 35-year-old Riley O'Neill in the Bridgeport neighborhood earlier this month. O'Neill, a bicycle safety advocate, was riding in a bike lane when the driver of a parked car opened his car door, causing O'Neill to lose control, fall into a lane of traffic, and be hit by a passing semi. The Dutch Reach is a simple maneuver that requires drivers and passengers to use the hand furthest from the door when exiting their vehicle. That motion naturally causes a person to rotate their body and look over their shoulder, helping them spot approaching cyclists, scooter riders, or pedestrians before they open their door. And starting next month, the village of Romeoville will be switching to Smart 911 for their emergency alert notifications. Smart 911 has the option for users to fill out additional information like emergency contacts, preferred providers, and pets, which will be sent to first responders if a registered phone number calls 911. Like the current system, Smart 911 will send out alerts about water shutoffs, road closures, or other emergency situations. Residents can sign up by visiting smart911.com. It's 7:08, traffic and weather together on the 8th, sponsored by Plumbers 911. Here is Jennifer Thompson.
0: The Kennedy inbound, we have heavy traffic past Harlem to Ogden, 43 minutes from O'Hare to the Byrne Interchange, 25 from the Edens Junction. On the outbound side, 13 minutes to Montrose, 21 to O'Hare. The Edens heading in, it will take you 20 minutes, leaving back out 15. The Eisenhower heading in, 45 minutes from I-90 to the Byrne Interchange, 27 from Mannheim. Outbound, you're clear. The Stevenson, we did have an earlier crash on the inbound side. That has cleared, but you're still heavy from Route 83 to the Tri-State. Half an hour from I-355 to the Lakefront, 17 from the Tri-State. The outbound side of the Stevenson is clear. The Dan Ryan, 12 minutes in, 12 minutes out. I-57 is clear. The Bishop Ford outbound, 23 minutes from the Ryan to 80-94. Now, this is all a result of long-term road work. Right now, you're heavy from 115th to Bowlby and Woods. Do Sabal Lakeshore Drive northbound, heavy traffic approaching Chicago Avenue and southbound. Our Illinois tollways, our tri-state southbound, slow traffic before Gulf Road because of road work in the right lane. And then you're heavy before the Eisenhower to Ogden and Dixie Highway to Halstead. The northbound side of the tri-state is clear. No delays on the Jane Addams, Ronald Reagan tollway eastbound. You're heavy at the northbound tri-state ramp. 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Next traffic report, 718 News Radio 105.9 WBBM.
4: The WBBM AccuWeather forecast calls for patchy clouds through the overnight hours and a low down to 58. Clouds and some sun for your Tuesday, plus a couple of showers that may feature some heavy gusty wind. It's going to be breezy with a high up to 75. Right now it is 74 degrees along the lakefront, 75 in Wheeling, 74 in Waukegan, and it's 75 at both airports at 710.
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4: Good evening. It's 7:11. A young traveler from Schaumburg could break a Guinness World Record next year after visiting all of the country's national parks.
14: 16-month-old Arya Sharma could be the youngest person to visit all 63 of the United States national parks. That's a record her parents are trying to help her set by next year. So far, Arya has visited more than 30 national parks with her parents, who got the idea for the Guinness World Record after it was mentioned by a park ranger. The quest started last year with a trip to Gateway Arch in St. Louis when Arya was barely 6 weeks old. Since then, she's visited parks across 10 states. Carolina Garibe, News Radio 105.9 WBBM.
4: After a shocking season-ending diagnosis, a University of Illinois basketball player says he's ready to return to the hardwood thanks to local surgeons.
15: U of I's Jason Jaxtus is before, during, and after a game against Maryland in late January. He noticed some unusual discomfort in his left arm.
16: Start lifting weights, don't even go heavy, and my arm just starts bulging up, becomes red, veins are bulgy, You know, guys are looking at it, like grabbing it, notice the discoloration, like that's kind of weird.
15: Testing determined the issue was a blood clot. Jaxus was diagnosed with venous thoracic outlet syndrome, which happens when blood vessels or nerves are compressed between the collarbone and first rib.
16: In a moment of seconds, like, you know, your season's over. So it was like kind of unfortunate to hear that.
15: Surgeons at Northwestern Medicine then removed the 6'10" forward's first rib.
16: My first thought was, can I keep the rib? Because that's a cool thing to keep, but fortunately I couldn't.
15: A few weeks later, Jaxus resumed basketball activity, traveled with his teammates to the Final Four, and now says he's ready for summer workouts and the upcoming season.
16: It's a really exciting opportunity for me.
15: Andy Dane, News Radio, 105.9 WBBM.
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4: 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Here's meteorologist Brian Thompson.
21: And Haley, we'll have some patchy clouds as we head through tonight, so the sky's mostly clear now, but there will be a few clouds from time to time, and it will be a comfortable night ahead, a low of 58. Now, tomorrow we'll have clouds and some sunshine. There will be a couple of showers, even a heavy gusty thunderstorm around as the breeze picks up, while the high of 75. Partly cloudy tomorrow night, low 57. The humidity comes up on Wednesday. It will be a pretty cloudy day, but there will be perhaps a few breaks of sun. It'll turn breezy with a couple of showers and thunderstorms in the afternoon and evening. Some of those storms could be severe with flooding, downpours, hail, damaging winds, even a tornado. Wednesday's high 72. A passing shower Thursday with more clouds and sun, high 70, but a quieter day overall. And then a very nice day by Friday with sunshine and low humidity, high 75. 75 right now at O'Hare, 74 at Midway, and in Skokie, 75 at the lakefront. We're going down to 58 tonight. I'm AccuWeather meteorologist Brian Thompson.
4: Now at 7:16, let's check in on sports. Colorado Rockies are in town facing the Cubs. That game now in the bottom of the first, and we're still scoreless. With more sports, here's Rick Gregg.
22: The Bulls made a big hire as their next head coach. Literally, he's Tiago Splitter, who stands 6'11" and played 7 seasons in the NBA, even won a title with the Spurs. But they did not hire the 41-year-old to hit the court. They hired him to develop the next generation of Bulls players. And Splitter's got a past that shows he can. He's been an assistant at 3 NBA stops. And when Portland was racked by a gambling scandal last year, Splitter stepped up to interim coach and led the Blazers to their first playoff appearance since 2021. Because the Blazers made the playoffs, the Bulls got their first round pick, which means they have 4 picks total in next week's draft. Maybe they'll use one on Northwestern's Nick Martinelli, who is on the pre-draft workout circuit right now.
23: What I've been trying to show every team is that I'm a competitor and, you know, that I have a lot of heart. You know, it's getting late in this process and a lot of guys, you know, their bodies are deteriorating a little bit. And, you know, I just wanted to show that I still got some juice left after all this travel and everything, and just show how grateful I am just to be out there.
22: Martinelli says he's performed for about a dozen teams, did not say which, but one of them's the Warriors because he was at their facility on Monday. The White Sox spent Monday in New York, not doing anything in particular, but preparing for a 3-game series with the AL best Yankees that starts Tuesday. Both teams top their divisions. The Sox tied with the Guardians, who also had Monday off. Matthew Boyd will throw an up and down bullpen session for the Cubs on Tuesday as he tries again to work back to health. Craig Counsell also says Justin Steele will return to Wrigley Field for about 3 weeks of increased work. He is still not throwing baseballs, but he will eventually. With sports at 16 and 46 past each hour, Rick Gregg, News Radio 105.9 WBBM.
4: 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What's going on, Jennifer Thompson?
0: Haley, we do have a new crash on I-190, the O'Hare Extension westbound. Pretty heavy from the Tri-State to Manheim with a crash on the shoulder. The eastbound side, no delays to report. And then on the Bishop Ford outbound, 18 minutes from the Ryan 280-94. Heavy traffic before 130th to Bobian Woods. That's due to long-term road work. The inbound side of the Ford is closed. To Sabo Lakeshore Drive, you're heavy approaching Chicago Avenue, northbound and southbound. Right now in the Edens, it will take you 18 minutes in, 15 minutes out. The Kennedy headed in, 37 minutes from O'Hare to the Burn Interchange, 22 from the Edens Junction. The outbound side of the Kennedy, you're clear. The Eisenhower, no delays outbound. Inbound, 38 minutes from I-90 to the Burn Interchange, 25 minutes from Manheim. Pretty heavy from 25th Avenue to Harlem. The Stevenson, no delays to report. The Dan Ryan looks good both sides. I-57, 15 minutes in, 15 minutes out. On our Illinois towways, the Tri-State southbound, you're slow from Roosevelt Road to Ogden Avenue. No delays on the northbound side. The rest of our Illinois towways are looking okay, and so is Northwest Indiana. 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Next traffic report, 728 News Radio 105.9 WBBM.
4: AccuWeather says patchy clouds through the overnight hours, but it stays comfortable with a low in the upper 50s. Clouds and some sunshine tomorrow, plus a couple of showers and a heavy gusty thunderstorm in some areas. A bit of a breeze, and we're going up to 75 degrees tomorrow. It's currently 74 along Chicago's lakefront at 720. Our top story this hour, elected leaders gathered on Chicago's west side today to discuss expanding pathways for DACA recipients. We're going to have much more on this story coming up at 731. An overturned kayak in the Des Plaines River prompted an hours-long search yesterday.
1: The Libertyville Fire Department responded to the area near the Oak Spring Road Bridge around 11 a.m. after someone in another kayak spotted the overturned kayak and called 911, reporting that it was partially submerged and stuck on some branches. It's not known if anyone was in the kayak when it overturned, but a swift water rescue response was initiated. According to the fire department, after an extensive three-hour search of the river and surrounding area, nothing was found. Mai Martinez, News Radio 105.9 WBBM.
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5: 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Accurate diagnosis is important because many hand conditions have similar symptoms but require different treatments. 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I'm Dr. Sahi Dendaluri for News Radio 105.9 WBBM.
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2: A fresh record closing high for the Dow today. Stocks soaring and oil sharply lower after the U.S. and Iran came a step closer to ending the 15-week-long war, signing a deal to reopen the Strait of Hormuz to ship traffic and negotiate Iran's nuclear ambitions. Now that sent the Dow 469 points higher, a nearly 1% gain. The Nasdaq up 795. That's a 3% jump. The S&P 500 rose 123, 1 2/3% higher. And oil down nearly 5%. It closed at $80.75 a barrel. Democratic California Governor Gavin Newsom accusing President Trump of ordering the Justice Department to investigate him and his wife, saying federal agents knocked on the doors of his family, friends, and former employees. That's because he says he's a potential presidential candidate. And it's the mashup you didn't think you needed. Burger King restaurants in the UK now serving Pringles sour cream and onion chicken fries. With business at 23 and 53 from the Bloomberg Newsroom, Tom Busby, News Radio 105.9 WBBM.
3: In other news, overnight closures and detours are scheduled this week on the ramps connecting the southbound Tri-State Tollway and the eastbound Jane Addams Memorial. Construction work being done by the Illinois Department of Transportation is part of a future larger project to improve operations on I-90 and roadway access to O'Hare. We're going to check in on a crash on I-190 coming up next. It's 7:25.
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3: 7:28, traffic and weather together on the 8th, sponsored by Toyota on Edens. Here's Jennifer Thompson.
11: On the Kennedy inbound, heavy traffic past NACO to pass the Wintrust.
0: mural near North Avenue, 35 minutes.

0: minutes from O'Hare to the Burn Interchange, 22 from the Edens Junction. The outbound side of the Kennedy is clear. The Edens coming in, heavy traffic past Cicero Avenue to Dempster, 17 minutes from Lake Cook Road to the Kennedy Junction. The outbound side, you're looking at a 15-minute trip from Montrose to Lake Cook Road. I-190, the O'Hare Extension, we did have a crash on the westbound side. Well, that crash has cleared, but you're a little slow past the Tri-State to Manheim. On the Eisenhower, inbound 41 minutes from I-90 to the Burn Interchange, 23 from Manheim. The outbound side of the Ike is clear. No delays on the Stevenson or the Dan Ryan. I-57 looks good. The Bishop Ford, because of the long-term road work on the outbound side, you're looking at a 17-minute ride from the Ryan to 8094. Heavy traffic before 130th to Volbean Woods. DuSable Lakeshore Drive, heavy traffic approaching Chicago Avenue northbound and southbound. Now, our Illinois tollways, the Tri-State southbound, slow from Cermak to the Ogden Avenue, northbound, no delays to report. In northwest Indiana, 8094 eastbound, you're slow past Torrance to Indianapolis Boulevard, the westbound side, you're clear. No other delays in northwest Indiana. From the Metro Traffic Center, next report, 738 News Radio 105.9 WBBM.
1: We're going to see some patchy cloud coverage through the overnight hours with a low down to 58. Clouds and some sunshine tomorrow, plus a couple of showers, maybe even a thunderstorm in places. We're heading up to a high of 75. Right now it's 74 along Chicago's lakefront, 73 in Lansing, and a clear 75 at O'Hare at 729.
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1: 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Good evening. I'm Haley Hansen. 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
5: This is Carolina Garibay. Congress members gather on the West Side to discuss expanding pathways to citizenship for DACA recipients.
1: A unique way to get food delivered is expanding here in Chicago.
6: This is Nancy Hardy. A far northwest suburban man is charged with threatening a sheriff's deputy.
1: Plus, eight crew members are dead after a B-52 bomber crashed shortly after takeoff in California. WBBM Sports, the Cubs currently lead the Rockies 1-0 in the top of the second, and the White Sox are off ahead of a series with the Yankees. Patchy clouds through the overnight hours, but a warm overnight low around 60. Right now it's 74 along Chicago's lakefront at 731. Well, it's been 14 years since Deferred Action for Childhood Arrivals, or DACA, was announced. And now state representatives are pushing for more protections. WBBM's Carolina Garibay has more.
5: At a field hearing in Humboldt Park, several DACA recipients shared what it's been like living in uncertainty, including 27-year-old Geeky.
7: I feel as though I have been forced to live with my hands tied, knowing that despite earning a college degree and obtaining a job, I still lack stability and agency, and that what I work for can all be taken away in a blink of an eye.
5: That's why Congress members are pushing for the Dream and Promise Act, which would provide a pathway to citizenship to Dreamers and Temporary Protected Status, or TPS, holders. Representative Chuy Garcia is one of several members of Congress leading the effort to get the bill passed.
8: For 14 years, there has been some relief, but there's also been precarity and struggle and persecution. And this is not enough for our Dreamers, and we need to fight for more. We need to have the political courage that generations of politicians did not.
5: Carolina Garibay, News Radio 105.9 WBBM.
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9: Serve Robotics began deploying food delivery robots on Chicago's north and west sides last year, while Coco Robotics has been operating in the city since 2024. Alderman William Hall says Serve is now bringing its fleet to Englewood, Greater Grand Crossing, Chatham, and other Southside communities. Along with unique technology and better delivery service for residents, Hall tells Block Club Chicago the partnership will also involve STEAM curriculum at some Southside schools. The Wally-like robots have had a few hiccups in other parts of the city, from tumbling down stairwells to shattering CTA bus shelters. Southside service is expected to begin this fall. Andy Day, News Radio, 105.9 WBBM.
1: It's 7:33.

0: A Woodstock man who's charged with threatening a sheriff's deputy has been granted pretrial release while he continues his mental health treatment.
1: One of the conditions Judge Joel Berg set for Jacob Hanlon's release was that he keep up with his treatment at the Pioneer Center in McHenry. The Northwest Herald reports the 31-year-old was arrested last week for allegedly threatening to hurt a sheriff's deputy with an aerosol can and lighter back in March. The paper says prosecutors argued for keeping him in jail, referring to an order of protection that a relative had against Hanlon last fall, in which the woman said he's often under the control of an alternate persona that he calls the entity or the creature. She dropped the order less than a month later. 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
0: 8 crew members are now confirmed dead following today's crash of a B-52 bomber shortly after takeoff from Edwards Air Force Base in California. The B-52 was on a routine test mission that took off in the late morning local time, and officials said early indications were that the crash was not survivable. Local officials are scheduled to have more to say on the crash later tonight. The initial deal to end the U.S.-Iran war is moving toward a formal signing, but there are challenges on the horizon.
2: That includes whether Israel will continue its offensive in Lebanon. Some Iranian residents, like 42-year-old Abdullah Mohammadi in Tehran, are skeptical about the deal. He says the Americans have proven in the past, particularly with the Joint Comprehensive Plan of Action in 2015, that they are not fully committed to deals, especially their current administration. On the other hand, 56-year-old Mohammad Kazem Rafi'i says he has some hope. Our future, if the deal is executed correctly, it will certainly mean we will be working with the outside world, and it will likely ease the high prices to some extent and improve the livelihoods of the people and the situation of the country. Mediator Pakistan said signing of the agreement would happen Friday in Geneva. Until then, shipping in the Strait of Hormuz will likely remain restricted. I'm Haya Pinjwani.
0: California Governor Gavin Newsom says President Trump's Justice Department is investigating he and his wife. In a video post on X, the governor claimed Trump is going after him because he's thinking of running for president.
3: They're demanding records. They're abusing the grand jury process, digging through years and years of random documents.
0: Sources familiar with the matter tell ABC News investigators have been examining Newsom's wife's taxes since last year. Newsom calls the president corrupt, alleging the investigation is another example of the president abusing the justice system to prosecute his political opponents. Knowledge is power in today's dynamic economy. 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
3: 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That number is 312-409-4277. 7:38, traffic and weather together on the 8th, sponsored by Four Seasons Heating, Air Conditioning, Plumbing, Sewer, and Electric. What's going on, Jennifer Thompson?
4: Well, Haley, we do have some long-term road work going on the outbound side of the Bishop Ford. Right now, you're heavy before 130th to Bowlby and Woods. With that road project, it's 17 minutes right now from the Ryan to 8094. The inbound side of the Ford is clear, and we have no delays on I-57. DuSable Lakeshore Drive northbound and southbound, you're slow approaching Chicago Avenue. Our Illinois tollway is the Tri-State southbound. You're slow past Cermak to Ogden Avenue. The northbound side of the Tri-State is clear. No problems on the Jane Addams or Ronald Reagan tollways. Veterans Memorial is clear, and so is Route 390. Northwest Indiana, 8094 eastbound. Slow traffic past Torrance Avenue to Indianapolis Boulevard. No other problems in Northwest Indiana. On the Edens right now, we're clear outbound. 17 minutes coming in from Lake Cook Road to the Kennedy Junction. Heavy before Wilson Avenue to Dempster. The Kennedy inbound 33 minutes from O'Hare to the Burn Interchange, 22 from the Edens Junction. Heavy traffic past Foster to Ogden. The outbound side of the Kennedy is clear. The Eisenhower heading in, it'll take you 40 minutes from I-90 to the Burn Interchange, 22 from Mannheim. Heavy traffic approaching 25th Avenue to Harlem. Outbound Eisenhower, you're clear. No delays on the Stevenson or the Dan Ryan. 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
5: WBBM AccuWeather, pretty comfortable tonight with patchy clouds, a low of 58. So then the breeze will pick up tomorrow with clouds and some sunshine. There will be a couple of showers, even a heavy gusty thunderstorm. Tomorrow's high 75. Partly cloudy tomorrow night, low 57. Then Wednesday, mostly cloudy, breezy, and more humid with a couple of showers, even a thunderstorm in the afternoon and evening. Some of those storms could be severe with a high of 72. 75 at O'Hare right now, 74 Midway, 76 in Glenview, 75 at the lakefront, going down to 58. I'm AccuWeather meteorologist Brian Thompson.
3: It's 7:40. Authorities in the Congo are pointing to the highest increase in Ebola cases in one day as weak contact tracing and insecurity continue to hinder a full regional and international response.
6: The Congolese Ministry of Health said on Sunday 72 new cases have been reported in a 24-hour period, bringing the total number of confirmed cases to 782. This includes just over 180 confirmed deaths after 32 new deaths were confirmed. The World Health Organization says it's intensifying testing and contact tracing and treatment. Africa's top health body says also that it's applying technical expertise and supporting laboratory systems, active case finding, and community engagement efforts to accelerate the response to the disease outbreak. I'm Charles Villadesma.
3: There's a temporary spot to drop off old flags in the Rockford area.
7: It's National Flag Week, not only a time to make sure you're flying Old Glory, but also a chance to take care of older flags that aren't being flown anymore. 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You can turn it in for a proper disposal. Often VFW posts and American Legions have drop boxes. 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
6: Dopamine sites are gaining popularity in South Korea, promising users the ability to engage in retail therapy without having to spend a dime. Research has shown that the ritual of online shopping is what gives customers a dopamine hit, not necessarily the products they're purchasing. Now, once the users click order, a fake courier accepts that order, and the site launches a tracking window showing the progress of the delivery on the way to the customer's location. Though, once they reach that delivery address, nothing's handed over because there is no package. It's interesting. 7:46, time now to take a look at sports. The Chicago Cubs hosting the Colorado Rockies at Wrigley this hour. It's the top of the third, and the Cubs lead the Rockies 1-0. And with more sports, here's Rick Gregg.
7: Here's what Bulls Executive Vice President Bryson Graham said he wanted in a head coach a little over a month ago.
8: We're going to try to find a coach that can coach both sides of the ball and care about both sides of the ball and then develop these guys as they're obviously young in their careers.
7: He's decided that Thiago Splitter fits the bill. The first Brazilian-born player to win an NBA title, Splitter has been an assistant coach for the last few seasons. And when Chauncey Billups had to drop out as Portland's head coach because of the gambling investigation, Splitter was elevated to interim head coach and promptly got Portland over 500 and into the playoffs. He also got some credit for turning Denny Avdija into an all-star, which might bode well for the similar in stature Matis Puzelis. Thiago Splitter to coach the Bulls, an official introduction to come. A surprise at the World Cup. Cape Verde worked a scoreless draw with Spain. Spain still hasn't lost in 32 matches, but it's an eye-opener since Cape Verde is in its first ever World Cup and has a population the size of Kansas City. U.S. star Christian Pulisic worked on his own Monday because of the calf injury that forced him out of the team's opening win over Paraguay at halftime, but he said at the time he was just being careful with the U.S. up 3. White Sox, Yankees in the Bronx on Tuesday, Davis Martin against Gerrit Cole. Cubs, Rockies again at Wrigley, Edward Cabrera against Ryan Feltner. With sports at 16:46 past each hour, Rick Gregg, News Radio 105.9 WBBM.
6: 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Traffic and weather together on the 8s. What's going on, Jennifer Thompson?
9: Well, on the Dan Ryan outbound, we have heavy traffic from downtown to before 18th Street. Now, this is with debris in the left lane. Apparently, it's a garbage can, and it's causing a 16-minute ride from downtown to the split. The inbound side of the Ryan is clear. We have no delays on I-57. the Bishop Ford outbound because of long-term

0: Roadwork, you're heavy before 130th to Bowlby and Woods. That's an 18-minute commute from the Ryan to 8094. Traffic is down to two lanes from 130th to 159th, and the exit to eastbound Dalton is also closed until December. The Saba Lakeshore Drive, slow traffic approaching Chicago Avenue northbound and southbound. The Edens heading in 17 minutes from Lake Cook Road to the Kennedy Junction. Heavy traffic before Wilson Avenue to Dempster. Outbound, no problems. The Kennedy heading in 31 minutes from O'Hare to the Byrne Interchange. 20 from the Edens Junction. Pretty heavy from Central Avenue to Ogden. The outbound side of the Kennedy is clear. I-190, the O'Hare Extension, eastbound a little slow from Bessie Coleman to the Tri-State. Westbound, no delays to report. On the Eisenhower, heading in 38 minutes from I-90 to the Byrne Interchange, 20 minutes from Mannheim, pretty heavy from 25th to Harlem Avenue. The outbound side of the Ike is clear, and so is the Stevenson. Our next traffic report, 7:58, News Radio 105.9 WBBM.
1: The WBBM AccuWeather forecast says there's going to be some patchy clouds through the overnight hours, but we stay comfortable with a low down to 58. Clouds and some sunshine tomorrow, a couple of showers, maybe even a gusty thunderstorm around. Plus, we're feeling a bit of a breeze and we're heading up to the mid-70s once more. Partly cloudy by tomorrow night with a low of 57. Wednesday is going to be mostly cloudy, breezy, humid, couple more showers, maybe even some thunderstorms in the afternoon and evening. Those storms could be severe and may even produce a tornado. Our high Wednesday up to 72. Right now it's 74 degrees along the lakefront, 76 in Joliet, 75 in Aurora, and a partly sunny 75 at O'Hare at 7:50.
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1: A rare copy of Wuthering Heights is going on the auction block.
3: A rare first edition of Emily Bronte's Wuthering Heights, complete with spelling mistakes, is up for auction for the first time in more than a century as the romance gains new fans through the movie earlier in the year with Margot Robbie.
4: What should you do, Heathcliff, if you were rich?
3: Christie's Auction House said Monday it's the first copy of the novel in the publisher's original cloth binding to be auctioned since 1908. Only about 250 copies of the first edition were printed. This one has been in a private library since shortly after its publication in 1847. The book, along with a copy of her sister Anne Bronte's Agnes Grey, is expected to sell for between $540,000 and $800,000 at a June 30th auction in London. Both books carry their male pen names, Ellis Bell for Emily, Acton Bell for Anne. I'm Julie Walker.
1: Chicago's lakefront played host to one of the most unusual sporting events over the weekend.
5: Homemade bikes, floating racetracks, and plenty of unexpected swims. Hundreds gathered at 12th Street Beach as Red Bull spinoff made its U.S. debut in Chicago.
6: Chicago, known for their skyscrapers and known for some big tumbles here.
5: 39 two-person teams took on a floating course aboard custom-built tandem bikes, many featuring elaborate costumes and over-the-top themes like Blues Brothers, deep dish pizza, and even some giant animals. Red Bull's live stream showed some teams successfully navigate the course. Many others, though, ended their runs with a splash.
7: We've noticed the first obstacle of the hump is giving people a lot of trouble. Ooh.
6: And that is a face plant. It's a big splash, but listen, I don't think anything has hurt more than maybe their pride and ego.
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3: Team USA's record-setting 4-1 win in its opening match over Paraguay the other day is sending tickets to the U.S.-Australia match this Friday in Seattle surging, averaging $2,300 a seat. That's up 68% in 3 days, according to the aggregator Ticket Data. Prices for the June 25th match against Turkey in Los Angeles up 105%. President Trump says ships are already moving through the Strait of Hormuz after the U.S. and Iran reached an interim peace agreement and will kick off 60 days of negotiations over Iran's nuclear ambitions. Hopes for an end to that war sent stocks soaring. The Dow closing at a fresh all-time high, up 469 points, up nearly 1%. The Nasdaq up 795 points, 3% higher, and the S&P was up 123. Oil closing at just under $81 a barrel. And Heinz Ketchup, number one in Morning Consult's annual list of the most trusted food and beverage brands. With business at 23 and 53 from the Bloomberg Newsroom, Tom Busby, News Radio 105.9 WBBM.
4: And a 68-year-old Minnesota woman is recovering from an ordeal that could have killed her. She went missing for 3 days, stuck in mud, and was saved almost by chance by two strangers.
5: Call it the miracle in the mud. 3 days after she was declared a missing person, Catherine Wassner was rescued from a mud pit in northern Minnesota, 100 miles from her home, by Adam Sandbeck and Mike Gravelin.
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5: The longtime friends enjoying an ATV adventure in the woods, following a completely new trail on a whim, when they spotted an abandoned van and then heard cries for help. Will Gans, ABC News, New York.
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4: 7:58, traffic and weather together on the 8th. 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
14: Pretty heavy on the Dan Ryan on the outbound Dan Ryan from downtown to before 18th Street. Now, we did have some earlier debris there. It was a garbage can. It has been.

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4: This is Nancy Hardy. A review of the March primary election looks at where turnout was highest in the Cook County suburbs.
3: A major revitalization project broke ground on the south side today. Plus, the Obamas are in town. WBBM Sports. The Cubs are leading the Rockies 1-0 at the end of the third. Sox have the night off. AccuWeather says patchy clouds and comfortable through the overnight hours. A low down to 58. Clouds, some sunshine, but we are expecting some rain for your Tuesday. Maybe even some thunderstorms in places. A high up to 75. It is 74 degrees at Midway, 75 at O'Hare at 8 o'clock. 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
5: From ABC News, I'm Stephanie Officer. President Trump made his grand entrance at the G7 summit in France today, touting his new agreement with Iran. Though many questioned what the differences were from the last agreement signed in 2015. ABC's Rachel Scott is in Geneva.
6: Iran already agreed not to possess nuclear weapons as part of its deal with the Obama administration, which President Trump tore up in his first term. Former President Obama speaking with ABC's Robin Roberts before the deal was announced.
7: You spent a lot of time during your pregnancy wrestling with the threat of a nuclear Iran. How do you think things are being handled right now there?
8: It is doubtful that any agreement that arises is going to be significantly different or a significant improvement from the deal that we had in the first place.
5: In Los Angeles, Iran's national soccer team prepares to enter the World Cup stage against New Zealand without more than a dozen members of their team, including support staff, after their visas into the U.S. were denied. ESPN's Jeff Carlisle.
9: As of this morning, there were 13 members of the Iranian delegation who did not receive visas, and as a result, they are being forced to remain at the team's base camp in Tijuana, Mexico. Included in that group that were denied visas is the president of the Iran Football Federation, Mehdi Taj. Now, earlier in his professional life, he was a high-ranking intelligence officer with the Islamic Revolutionary Guard Corps, which has been designated a terrorist organization by the U.S. State Department.
5: Senate Majority Leader John Thune has confirmed he spoke with Senator Mitch McConnell after McConnell was hospitalized Sunday morning. The South Dakota Republican said the 84-year-old sounded good and he wants to be back at work. A spokesperson says, quote, Senator McConnell is fully engaged with staff on Senate business and Kentucky matters. McConnell's office has not provided any more information about his diagnosis or status beyond the statement they issued yesterday confirming his hospitalization. 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
5: Weeks after violent protests broke out at a Wisconsin Beetle

0: Eagle breeding and research facility, Ridgeland Farm says it'll close permanently. The remaining 475 dogs will be transferred to a Florida rescue group, Big Dog Ranch Rescue. Some will be sent to its Florida and Alabama campuses, where they'll be spayed, neutered, and prepared for adoption. On Wall Street, Roku fell more than 1% after the company announced Fox Corp is buying the streaming pioneer in a cash and stock deal valued at approximately $22 billion. It'll give Fox access to the Roku channel, first-party data, and more than 100 million global streaming households. It has already been an eventful World Cup trip for the team from England.
1: The English soccer squad made a cross-country trip from Florida to Missouri and had much of its equipment sent by truck. When the trailer was opened up in Kansas City, team officials found that autographed jerseys, goalkeeper gloves, cleats, and a World Cup soccer ball were gone. The two truck drivers have been arrested and charged with possessing $18,000 in stolen goods. The English team has recovered most of its gear. Jim Ryan, ABC News.
0: Madonna and Sabrina Carpenter have released their official music video for Bring Your Love. The song appears on the upcoming Confessions 2 album, out July 3rd, and the video follows the debut of Confessions 2, the film, at the Tribeca Film Festival. I'm Stephanie Officer, ABC News.
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3: It's 8:05 on Monday, June 15th, 2026. Good evening. I'm Haley Hansen. Thanks for joining us today. It's 74 degrees along Chicago's lakefront under mostly clear skies. We're going to start to see some patchy cloud coverage as we head deeper into the overnight hours. Our lows in the upper 50s. Tomorrow has mostly cloudy skies, a chance for showers, maybe even some gusty thunderstorms. Still comfortable, though. Our high up to 75. Another shot for storms Wednesday afternoon. Noon and evening, some of those storms may even spin into tornadoes. Only a chance for rain Thursday, then a lovely day awaits you at the end of your work week. The full details will be in the AccuWeather 5-day forecast coming up at 8:15. 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A new report finds that half of all voters in suburban Cook County who cast ballots in the March primary did so before Election Day. WBBM's Nancy Hardy reports.
4: Turnout was just under 23% of registered voters in suburban Cook County, according to the Cook County Clerk's Office. The top 10 precincts for turnout were in areas with competitive congressional races, says Deputy Clerk of Elections Edmund Michalowski.
5: Certainly Evanston Township came in extremely high.
4: 9 out of the top 10 were in Evanston. The other was in Oak Park. Michalowski says they were testing the barcode on the outside of vote-by-mail envelopes to speed up the process of matching voter signatures.
5: We could pick up our phone and get any data requests we want. It's very unnerving for people to wait around for a week or 2 weeks to get election results.
4: The clerk's office says mail voting increased more than 41% compared to the last gubernatorial primary 4 years ago, and early voting rose nearly 57%. Nancy Hardy, News Radio 105.9 WBBM.
3: Mayor Brandon Johnson joined residents and local leaders today for the groundbreaking of the so-called re-up development project on the city's south side.
6: Sitting vacant for more than a decade, the property at 59th and Racine in Englewood will be the home of the Resident Association of Greater Englewood, or RAGE, headquarters, and will serve as a business hub for the community. Mayor Johnson at a groundbreaking ceremony says the mixed-use development project will bring more resources.
7: And more importantly, it will be a community center business hub that is featuring Black-owned retail businesses, restaurants, offices, and community spaces. Because investing in Black is not a criminal act. In fact, investing in Black is the act of God.
6: He says the project, driven by RAGE, reflects the vision, determination, and organization power of Englewood residents. The city is investing $2.5 million through a Neighborhood Opportunity Fund grant. Mallory Vorbroker, News Radio 105.9 WBBM.
3: Chicago police are searching for a man who sexually assaulted a woman over the weekend on the city's south side. A 44-year-old woman was jogging in Rainbow Beach Park when a man attacked her. Investigators say the man threw the woman to the ground, sexually assaulted her, stole her cell phone, and ran away. Officers have a vague description of the attacker, but encourage anyone with information to call police or submit an anonymous tip. It's 8:08. Traffic and weather together on the 8s. How are the roads, Jennifer Thompson?
8: Well, right now we do have a few delays. The Kennedy heading in. will take you just under half an hour, 28 minutes from O'Hare to downtown, 19 from the Eden Junction. Slow traffic approaching Lawrence to pass the Wintrust Mural near North Avenue. Outbound Kennedy is clear, and so is the Edens. On the Eisenhower heading in, it will take you 32 minutes from I-90 to the Byrne Interchange, 14 from Mannheim. Slow traffic past Harlem. The outbound Ike is clear. No delays on the Stevenson. The Dan Ryan, 12 minutes in, 16 minutes out. Pretty heavy from the Byrne Interchange to before 18th Street. Now that's a 16-minute commute from downtown to the split. I-57, 15 minutes in, 15 minutes out. The Bishop Ford outbound because of that long-term road work. Well, you are heavy approaching 130th to Volpe and Woods. Now that's an 18-minute commute from the Ryan to 8094. Traffic is down to two lanes from 130th to 159th, and the exit to eastbound Dalton, that's also closed. DuSable Lakeshore Drive northbound and southbound, slow traffic approaching Chicago Avenue. Right now, we have no delays on our Illinois tollways. That's good news. 8094 Northwest Indiana eastbound, you're slow from the state line to Indianapolis Boulevard. No other delays in Northwest Indiana. From the Traffic Metro Traffic Center, next report, 818 News Radio 105.9 WBBM.
3: The WBBM AccuWeather forecast calling for patchy cloud coverage through your overnight hours. Lows down to 58 degrees. Tomorrow, clouds with some breaks for sunshine. We're mainly going to see some rain, maybe even gusty thunderstorms, plus a bit of a breeze, our high up to 75. Partly cloudy by tomorrow night with a low down to 57. Wednesday, mostly cloudy, breezy, humid, a couple more thunderstorms, some of which may even produce flooding downpours, hail, damaging winds, maybe even a tornado. Our high Wednesday up to 72 degrees. Right now it's 74 along the lakefront, 75 in Wheeling, 73 in Lansing, and a mostly clear 75 degrees at O'Hare at 810.
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3: Good evening. It's 8:11. The Obamas are in Chicago ahead of this week's opening of the Obama Presidential Center, and drivers should be prepared for more road closures.
11: The city expanded traffic restrictions this morning around Jackson Park as preparations continue for Thursday's opening ceremony. The center will then open to the public on Friday. New closures are now in place on stretches of Midway Plaisance, Stony Island Avenue, Blackstone, and Cornell, with some remaining in effect through the weekend. Former President Barack Obama and First Lady Michelle toured the campus over the weekend and met with families in the surrounding community. Officials expect heavier traffic throughout the area. They're urging commuters to consider CTA and Metra service instead of driving. 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
3: Cook County Crime Stoppers is offering a $1,000 reward for information after a mural honoring three fallen Chicago police officers was vandalized on the city's southwest side. The incident took place Monday on South Pulaski Road in the Westlawn neighborhood. The mural features officers Luis Huesca, Andres Mauricio Vasquez Lasso, and Enrique Martinez. 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We are going to check in with AccuWeather coming up next. There are a few chances for storms coming up this week. That's coming up. It's 8:13.
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18: 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Here's meteorologist Brian Thompson.
19: There will be a few clouds around as we head through tonight. It will be a comfortable night ahead with a low of 58. And then for tomorrow, clouds and some sun with a couple of showers, even a heavy gusty thunderstorm as the breeze picks up. High tomorrow, 75. Partly cloudy tomorrow night, low 57. Humidity will be on the rise into Wednesday, a mostly cloudy, breezy day with a couple of showers and thunderstorms in the afternoon and evening. Some of the storms will produce flooding, downpours, hail, damaging winds, even a tornado. High Wednesday, 72. Thursday, in general, a quieter day. There still could be a shower, otherwise more clouds and sun, high 70. And Friday looks very nice with a good deal of sunshine, high 75. I'm AccuWeather meteorologist Brian Thompson.
18: Taking a look at the current temperatures, it's 74 along the lakefront, 70 in Waukegan, 69 in Aurora, and a mostly cloudy 73 degrees at O'Hare at 8:16. Let's check in on sports. Colorado Rockies are in town facing the Chicago Cubs at Wrigley. We are now in the middle of the fifth, and we're staying steady. Cubs leading the Rockies 1-0. And with more sports, here's Rick Gregg.
20: Tiago Splitter learned the way of the NBA from the best. Greg Popovich, the venerated Spurs coach, who Splitter played for his first five seasons in the league. You have to think he applied some of those lessons to the Portland Trailblazers this past season, a team Splitter took over in turmoil with the sudden loss of coach Chauncey Billups to an FBI investigation into gambling. Splitter hauled the Blazers into the playoffs for the first time in 5 years, but ownership in Portland is also in turmoil, and Splitter used that as a reason to interview around, eventually landing here. He is the next coach of the Chicago Bulls, a formal announcement and introduction expected in the very near future. Draft prospects are making their final whirlwind workouts and team visits. Northwestern's Nick Martinelli's been to about a dozen stops, with a couple more to come. Possible number one pick Darren Peterson has visited the team that has that number one pick, Washington, according to ESPN, but isn't visiting anybody else. The White Sox are visiting the Bronx starting Tuesday after taking two of three from the Dodgers, Will Venable.
21: Every series win, and especially against good opponents, adds to that confidence. But we know we had another good one coming up here in New York. So we got to, you know, enjoy this one. A happy flight for these guys. We got an off day, and then, you know, get back to business and, you know, do whatever we can against the Yankees.
20: Davis Martin meets Garrett Cole to open the three-game set. The Cubs have another with the Rockies Tuesday night. World Cup, Belgium and Egypt played to a draw at 1, and Spain and Cape Verde, yes, Cape Verde, played to a scoreless draw. It was Cape Verde's first Cup match ever. With sports at 16 and 46 past each hour, Rick Gregg, News Radio 105.9 WBBM.
18: 8:18, traffic and weather together on the 8s. What's going on, Jennifer Thompson?
22: Well, Haley, right now we do have a stall. This is on the inbound Kennedy right near Cumberland. This is on the left shoulder. but we are slow approaching Cumberland Avenue to the Ohio Feeder right now. That's 28 minutes from O'Hare to the Burn Interchange, 18 minutes from the Edens Junction. The outbound side of the Kennedy, you are clear. There's no delays to report. The Edens looks good on both sides. The Eisenhower, no problems. The Stevenson is also clear. The Dan Ryan, 12 in, 12 out. I-57, 15 minutes in, 15 minutes out. The Bishop Ford outbound, 17 minutes from the Ryan to 80-94. Now, this is due to long-term road work. Traffic is down to two lanes from 130th to 159th, and the exit to eastbound Dalton is also closed. Pretty heavy right now from 130th to Bobie and Woods. DuSable Lakeshore Drive northbound and southbound. Slow traffic approaching Chicago Avenue. On our Illinois towways, the Tri-State is clear and so is the Jane Addams. No problems on the Ronald Reagan Towway or the Veterans Memorial. Route 390 eastbound and westbound are clear. In northwest Indiana, 8094 eastbound slow traffic approaching from the state line to Indianapolis Boulevard. Next report, 828 News Radio 105.9 WBBM.
18: The WBBM AccuWeather forecast calling for patchy cloud coverage through the overnight hours, but temperatures remain comfortable, our low down to just 58. Tomorrow, clouds and some breaks for sunshine. Mainly, though, we're seeing some rain, gusty thunderstorms even around in places. A bit of a breeze picking up with a high up to 75. Partly cloudy by nightfall tomorrow with a similar low to tonight, 57. Wednesday, mostly cloudy, breezy, humid, more rain. Plus, some of it could be severe and maybe even spin into a tornado. Our high Wednesday up to 72. It is 74 degrees currently along Chicago's lakefront, 69 in Aurora, and a mostly cloudy 73 at O'Hare at 8:20. Our top story this hour, a plane crash at a California Air Force base leaves at least 8 people dead. We'll have much more on this story coming up at 8:31. Chicago will be home to North America's largest robotics and automation show next week.
0: More than 1,200 exhibitors will be at McCormick Place next week to show off the latest technology in robotics.
1: Now robotics technology is spreading to just about every industry, agriculture, hospitals, life sciences, you name it.
0: Jeff Bernstein with the Association of Advancing Automation says there will be 425,000 square feet of everything from robotic bartenders and baristas to a first-of-its-kind humanoid pavilion.
1: So some of them walk on two legs like people, which makes them able to work in human environments. Others are on a mobile base, and they have two arms and sort of a torso that looks more like a human.
0: Bernstein says they expect 50,000 visitors over the course of the four-day event. There will be live demonstrations of robotics, machine vision, AI, motion control, and trends shaping automation today. Lisa Fielding, News Radio 105.9 WBBM.
18: Authorities in northwest Indiana say one person is behind bars after a recent gun bust.
5: The LaPorte County Sheriff's Office and the county's drug task force say an ongoing criminal investigation involved the search of a home, quote, as part of a continued effort to identify and disrupt criminal activity involving illegal firearms and dangerous weapon modifications. Inside that home, authorities say six different guns, as well as six machine gun conversion devices or switches were recovered. One person was also taken into custody as a result of the search. Sheriff Ronald Heague says the effort, quote, demonstrates the importance of proactive enforcement efforts and strong partnerships among law enforcement agencies. Andy Dane, News Radio, 105.9 WBBM.
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3: 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Now it's cutting costs by offering buyouts to most of its employees. The U.S. and Iran close to ending the war, reaching a memorandum of understanding that reopens the Strait of Hormuz and kicks off 60 days of talks over Iran's nuclear program. That sent stocks shooting higher and oil lower, closing just under $81 a barrel. The Dow today closing at a fresh record high, up 469 points, almost 1% higher. The Nasdaq today up 795 points. That's a 3% spike thanks to gains in tech. The S&P up 123. SpaceX shares today up another 20% on their second day of trading. And Nestle USA, the maker of Hot Pockets, Coffee Mate, DiGiorno's Pizza, and more, now has removed all artificial dyes from its foods. With business at 23 and 53 from the Bloomberg Newsroom, Tom Busby, News Radio 105.9 WBBM.
18: And a dog that was trapped in a marsh in northwest suburban Lake Moore was rescued today thanks to the help of police, firefighters, and even drone technology. Bandit, the 12-year-old husky, became stranded several hundred feet into a marsh. A drone was used to locate the animal and guide rescuers through difficult terrain to deep marsh water. Now, Bandit was reunited with family and is expected to make a full recovery. We'll check in with Jennifer in traffic up next. It's 8:25.
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7: 828 traffic and weather together on the 8s. Here's Jennifer Thompson.
8: On the Kennedy inbound, we've got slow traffic approaching Cumberland Avenue to the Ohio Feeder. Right now, that's under half an hour, 28 minutes from O'Hare to the Byrne Interchange, 18 minutes from the Eden Junction, the outbound side of the Kennedy. No delays to report. The Eisenhower is clear, and so is the Edens. The Stevenson, no problems inbound or outbound. The Dan Ryan, 12 in, 12 out. I-57 looks good. The Bishop Ford outbound, 17 minutes from the Ryan to 80-94. That's all due to long-term road work. Heavy traffic from 130th to Bowlby and Woods. The inbound side of the Bishop Ford is clear. DuSable Lakeshore Drive, northbound and southbound. Slow traffic approaching Chicago Avenue. No delays in our Illinois tollways. Northwest Indiana, 80-94 eastbound. Slow from the state line to Indianapolis Boulevard. Now, we do have closures for the Obama Presidential Center opening in Hyde Park until Friday evening. These are in effect as of today. Stony Island between 57th and 63rd. You want to use Woodlawn. Cornell between 57th and Stony Island. Use Woodlawn. 59th between Stony Island and Harbor. You want to also use Woodlawn. And Midway Plaisance between Stony Island and Dorchester. Use 57th. From the Metro Traffic Center, next report, 838 News Radio 105.9 WBBM.
9: AccuWeather says we are going to have some patchy cloud coverage through the overnight hours. Although temperatures remain comfortable, our low down to the upper 50s. Clouds and some sunshine for your Tuesday. We are tracking a couple of showers with heavy, gusty winds coming around. It will also be breezy with a high up to 75. Right now it's 74 degrees along Chicago's lakefront, 69 in Aurora, and a mostly cloudy 73 at O'Hare at 8:30.
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9: Good evening. I'm Haley Hansen. These are the top stories on News Radio WBBM. 8 people on board a B-52 bomber now confirmed dead after the plane crashed after takeoff from Edwards Air Force Base. President Trump touts his agreement with Iran, but questions around details of that agreement remain.
10: This is Carolina Garibay. Congress members gather on the West Side to discuss expanding pathways to citizenship for DACA recipients.
9: Plus, Mayor Johnson reacts to reports that a Chicago alderman's home was targeted with an explosion this weekend. WBBM Sports, it's the top of the sixth, and the Cubs lead the Rockies 1-0 at Wrigley. White Sox have the night off, and AccuWeather says patchy cloud coverage through the overnight hours with the low down to 58. It is currently 74 degrees along Chicago's lakefront at 831. In California, at least 8 people on board a B-52 bomber are now confirmed dead after the plane crashed during a test mission near Edwards Air Force Base today. ABC's Kanya Whitworth is in Long Beach with more on what we know so far.
11: The bomber is a central part of the U.S. military's air power. This is the latest jet crash involving U.S. military. Over the weekend, a fighter jet pilot ejected to safety just before their F-18 Hornet slammed into a national forest in Washington.
9: The bomber went down shortly after takeoff late this morning, and it's not immediately clear what caused that crash. President Trump has made his grand entrance at the G7 summit in France, touting his new agreement with Iran. But questions around the details of the agreement still remain. ABC News' Rachel Scott is in Geneva with the latest.
12: The deal is still under wraps, the U.S. and Iran giving conflicting versions of what's in it. Both agree the U.S. will lift its blockade of Iranian ports, and Iran will reopen the Strait of Hormuz, which it closed when President Trump launched the war. The fate of Iran's nuclear program, the reason the U.S. went to war in the first place, will be addressed in another 60-day period of talks.
9: The agreement, signed electronically yesterday, is intended to provide a meaningful truce in a months-long war that's killed thousands of people across the Middle East. With a deal to reopen the Strait of Hormuz, how long before fuel prices start to come down?
13: Amid news of a tentative deal between the U.S. and Iran, questions remain about when a fifth of the world's crude oil will start flowing again.
14: We've been in this situation before where there's a deal that may be imminent, but then it falls apart.
13: Gas Buddy analyst Patrick DeHaan.
14: It's still too early to say the coast is clear.
13: Bryce Borton was at the gas pump in Columbus, Ohio, where price drops in the oil market have yet to reach consumers.
15: It's definitely hitting the pocketbook, and it's obviously hitting, you know, the price of groceries and everything else as well.
13: Oil producers that throttled back will need time, and Lloyd's analyst Richard Mead says the shipping sector is not rushing back to the Strait of Hormuz. Capital Economics estimates that by September, energy flows will reach 80% of pre-war levels. I'm Jennifer King.
9: President Trump's attempt to reshape the landscape of Washington, D.C. hit another potential roadblock today after a group of preservation and cultural heritage organizations filed a federal lawsuit challenging his construction of a National Garden of American Heroes in West Potomac Park.
16: The groups argue that the plan to put 250 life-sized statues of great Americans into West Potomac Park, which houses memorials for Korean War veterans, Martin Luther King Jr., and Franklin Delano Roosevelt, should be stopped unless the president has authorization from Congress. They accuse Trump of turning the park into his, quote, personal sandbox, and claim the massive project violates a series of laws governing the park. A spokesperson for the Department of the Interior said the lawsuit was, quote, beyond comprehension. Peter Haralambos, ABC News.
9: On the 14th anniversary of DACA, Delia Ramirez and other members of Congress championing a bill to make it easier for DACA recipients to become U.S. citizens.
10: It's been 14 years since Deferred Action for Childhood Arrivals, or DACA, was announced. But local representatives say Dreamers are still forced to live with uncertainty because Congress has failed to act. That's why Representative Delia Ramirez and other members of Congress gathered for a field hearing in Humboldt Park.
17: We have to win a pathway to citizenship. It is why I'm proud to co-lead the Dream and Promise Act, which would provide a pathway to citizenship to Dreamers and TPS holders. Because home is here, and each of our immigrant neighbors are part of the fabric of our nation.
10: Several DACA recipients also spoke at the hearing, including Melanie, whose grant expires in September.
18: Every day that goes by, I am scared. Even after doing everything right, making plans for the future is difficult when the stability of your life depends on court decisions, processing delays, and political debates beyond your control.
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9: 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We'll talk about them again. Coming up next, it's 8:35.
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9: 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Now, if you see a lower gas price, give us a call at 312-409-GASS. That number again, 312-409-4277. Now at 8:38, time again for traffic and weather together on the 8s. Here's Jennifer Thompson.
8: Haley, we do have a crash on I-57 outbound. You're jammed from US 30 to Soft Trail with this crash in a lane. It's a 16-minute commute right now from the Ryan to I-80. The inbound side of I-57 is clear. Now, if you do see something, give us a call on the WBBM Mercedes-Benz of Hoffman Estates traffic tip line, 855-780-ROAD. The Bishop Ford outbound. This is long-term road work going on pretty heavy right now from 130th to Bulbian Woods, 17 minutes from the Ryan to 80-94. That's because traffic is down to two lanes from 130th to 159th, and the exit to eastbound Dalton is also closed. The Dan Ryan, 12 minutes in, 12 minutes out. Due south of Lakeshore Drive, northbound and southbound. Slow traffic approaching Chicago Avenue. Our Illinois tollways, no delays to report. And in Northwest Indiana, 80-94 eastbound, you're slow from the state line to Indianapolis Boulevard. No other delays in Northwest Indiana. Right now on the Edens, 15 in, 15 out, the Kennedy headed in. It will take you just under half an hour, 28 minutes from O'Hare to the Burned Interchange, 18 from the Edens Junction. Slow traffic approaching Cumberland to the Ohio Feeder. The outbound side of the Kennedy, you're okay. The Eisenhower, no problems. And the Stevenson, it's clear. From the Metro Traffic Center, next report, 9:48 News Radio 105.9 WBBM.
2: WBBM AccuWeather. Tonight will be pretty comfortable under a partly cloudy sky, low 58. Clouds and some sunshine heading into tomorrow with a couple of showers, even a heavy gusty thunderstorm in spots, high 75. And it will turn breezy tomorrow. Partly cloudy tomorrow night, low 57. Breezy and more humid Wednesday with a mostly cloudy sky. There will be a couple of showers and thunderstorms in the afternoon and evening, and some of those storms could be severe with a high of 72. I'm AccuWeather meteorologist Brian Thompson.
9: It's currently 74 degrees along the lakefront at 8:40. Mayor Brandon Johnson responding to reports that a Chicago alderman's home was targeted with an explosion on the city's Lower West Side.
0: Speaking with WBBM News Radio in Chicago's West Garfield Park neighborhood, Mayor Johnson says police are investigating after a person ignited a suspected firework outside of Chicago alderman Byron Sigcho Lopez's home near 21st and Damon early Saturday morning.
3: Well, I talked to the alderman. Obviously, it's disconcerting, but, you know, this is going to require a thorough investigation. In the meantime, we're going to continue to make sure that we're doing our part to bring people together.
0: Alderman Sigcho Lopez, in a statement, says the explosion happened just before 1 a.m. while his three children were sleeping inside and is asking for help from neighbors to find the suspects involved. Surveillance video shows an SUV pulling up and a man getting out and placing a suspected firework in the street and igniting it. Police say the explosion shattered a window and no injuries were reported. Mallory Vorbroker, News Radio 105.9 WBBM.
9: Alderman Sigcho Lopez calls the incident despicable and, quote, an act of political violence. Your top trending stories are next. It's 8:41.
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23: The greatest World Cup final ever played. France, defending champions, were dead. 2-0 down with 10 minutes remaining. Kylian Mbappe hadn't touched the ball. Then in 90 seconds, he scored two, a penalty. Then a stunning volley off a Thuram layoff. 2-2. Extra time. Messi scored. Mbappe equalized again. The first hat trick in a World Cup final since Jeff Hurst in 1966. Penalties. He scored his. France lost. Mbappe, 23 years old, walked into the tunnel having lost a final he'd done everything to win. The golden boot was his. 8 goals. The crown wasn't yet. The torch hadn't quite passed. It was sitting between two men, glowing, waiting.
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9: Well, Julian Quiñones and Raul Jimenez may have scored for Mexico, but Merlin the Duck stole the show. 2-year-old duck dressed in Mexico's national colors became an internet sensation during Mexico's World Cup opening victory over South Africa. Images of Merlin parading through Mexico City went viral, making him an unofficial mascot. Fans quickly embraced him, calling him a national treasure. In Mexico City, however, Merlin's already a local celebrity. He often accompanies his owner as she sells beverages in the city. He's very cute. If you haven't seen him, you need to look up pictures. And Britain plans to ban people under 16 from using social media apps like Snapchat and TikTok to protect them from its harmful content. The move is part of a global trend to enforce age-based restrictions. 8:46, time now to check in on sports. The Chicago Cubs are hosting the Colorado Rockies currently at Wrigley. We are now in the middle of the sixth, and we're tied at 1-1. And with more sports, here's Rick Gregg.
7: The Bulls made a big hire as their next head coach. Literally, he's Tiago Splitter, who stands 6'11" and played 7 seasons in the NBA, even won a title with the Spurs. But they did not hire the 41-year-old to hit the court. They hired him to develop the next generation of Bulls players. And Splitter's got a past that shows he can. He's been an assistant at 3 NBA stops. And when Portland was racked by a gambling scandal last year, Splitter stepped up to interim coach and led the Blazers to their first playoff appearance since 2021. Because the Blazers made the playoffs, the Bulls got their first round pick, which means they have 4 picks total in next week's draft. Maybe they'll use one on Northwestern's Nick Martinelli, who is on the pre-draft workout circuit right now.
10: What I've been trying to show every team is that I'm a competitor and, you know, that I have a lot of heart. You know, it's getting late in this process and a lot of guys, you know, their bodies are deteriorating a little bit. And, you know, I just wanted to show that I still got some juice left after all this travel and everything, and just show how grateful I am just to be out there.
7: Martinelli says he's performed for about a dozen teams. Did not say which, but one of them's the Warriors because he was at their facility on Monday. The White Sox spent Monday in New York, not doing anything in particular, but preparing for a 3-game series with the AL best Yankees that starts Tuesday. Both teams atop their divisions. The Sox tied with the Guardians, who also had Monday off. Matthew Boyd will throw an up and down bullpen session for the Cubs on Tuesday as he tries again to work back to health. Craig Counsell also says Justin Steele will return to Wrigley Field for about 3 weeks of increased work. He is still not throwing baseballs, but he will eventually. With sports at 16 and 46 past each hour, Rick Gregg, News Radio 105.9 WBBM.
9: Where it's 8:48, traffic and weather together on the 8s. Here's Jennifer Thompson.
8: We do have a crash on the outbound side of I-57. Now, you are really heavy, pretty much. Actually, you're jammed from U.S. 30 to Sauk Trail with this multi-vehicle crash. Right now, that's a 17-minute ride from the Ryan to I-80. The inbound side of I-57 is clear. On the Bishop Ford outbound, pretty heavy from 130th to Bowlby and Woods because of long-term road work where traffic is down to 2 lanes in that area, and the exit to eastbound Dalton is also closed. Right now, DeSable Lakeshore Drive, northbound and southbound, you are slow approaching Chicago Avenue. We have no delays on our Illinois towways. 8094 eastbound, you're slow from the state line to Indianapolis Boulevard. The Edens right now, 15 in, 15 out. The Kennedy inbound, 21 minutes from O'Hare to the Byrne Interchange. 13 from the Edens Junction, slow traffic approaching North Avenue to Ogden Avenue. The outbound side of the Kennedy is closed. The Eisenhower, no problems to report. The Stevenson looks good. And the Dan Ryan is 12 in, 12 out. From the Metro Traffic Center, next report, 8:58. 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
9: Taking a look at the AccuWeather forecast, we're going to see patchy cloud coverage through the overnight hours with a low down to 58. Tomorrow, Tuesday, clouds and some sun with a couple of showers and even a heavy gusty thunderstorm around, a high up to 75 tomorrow. Partly cloudy and drier by nightfall with a low down to 57. Wednesday is going to be mostly cloudy, breezy and humid, but we are tracking storms, some of which may be severe or even spin into a tornado Our high Wednesday up to 72. Thursday, more clouds than sun with a passing shower, a high of 70. Then looking all the way at the end of your work week, your Friday is going to be lovely. Mostly sunny and pleasant, a high up to 75. It's currently 74 degrees along the lakefront right now at 850.
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9: Months after a surprising diagnosis and unique procedure, a University of Illinois basketball player says he's ready to get back on the court.
2: Fighting Illini forward Jason Jaxta says his left arm wasn't feeling right in late January, but things escalated when that arm became discolored and enlarged during a practice.
3: Coach was like, yeah, we need to get this looked at.
2: An ultrasound the next day revealed Jaxta had a blood clot, a result of venous thoracic outlet syndrome. His season was over, but Northwestern medicine surgeons explained a procedure that would help by removing the rib closest to his collarbone.
3: I was speechless. I was like, how is this going to help me at all? And then, Doc explained it to me. And I was like, oh, okay, that makes sense.
2: Jaxtus underwent successful surgery, but doctors say his recovery was even more successful and surprising.
3: Within a month, I was shooting, doing everything I could besides weightlifting and playing.
2: He was even cleared to travel with his teammates to the Final Four, and now, thanks to his surgeons, he is gearing up for summer workouts and a new season.
3: The goal is to get back to the tournament again this year and making a big run.
2: Andy Day, News Radio, 105.9 WBBM.
9: We're going to check in with Bloomberg coming up next. It's 8:51.
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17: A fresh record closing high for the Dow today. Stocks soaring and oil sharply lower after the U.S. and Iran came a step closer to ending the 15-week-long war, signing a deal to reopen the Strait of Hormuz to ship traffic and negotiate Iran's nuclear ambitions. Now that sent the Dow 469 points higher, a nearly 1% gain. The NASDAQ up 795. That's a 3% jump. The S&P 500 rose 123, 1 2/3% higher. And oil down nearly 5% and closed at $80.75 a barrel. Democratic California Governor Gavin Newsom accusing President Trump of ordering the Justice Department to investigate him and his wife, saying federal agents knocked on the doors of his family, friends, and former employees. That's because he says he's a potential presidential candidate. And it's the mashup you didn't think you needed. Burger King restaurants in the UK now serving Pringles sour cream and onion chicken fries. With business at 23 and 53 from the Bloomberg Newsroom, Tom Busby, News Radio 105.9 WBBM.
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9: It's 8:58. Time for traffic and weather together on the 8th. What's going on, Jennifer Thompson?
8: I-57 outbound. Haley, we do have an earlier multi-vehicle crash there. Right now, it's still pretty heavy from US 32 Sauk Trail. That's a 17-minute ride from the Ryan to I-80. The inbound side of I-57 is clear. Now, on the Bishop Ford outbound, we've got a delay as well, but this is because of long-term road work. Traffic is down to two lanes from 130th to 159th. Right now, you're really heavy from 130th to Bulbian Woods. That's a 17-minute commute from the Ryan to 80-94. No delays on the inbound side. Deuce Hobble Lakeshore Drive. You're slow approaching Chicago Avenue northbound and southbound. Right now, the Edens is clear both ways. The Kennedy heading in, 21 minutes from O'Hare to downtown, 13 from the Edens Junction. Slow traffic approaching North Avenue to Ogden. The outbound side of the Kennedy is clear. No delays on the Eisenhower or the Stevenson.

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2: Tomorrow, some of which may be severe, but we're heading up to a high of 75. It's 74 right now along the lakefront at 9 o'clock. Here's ABC News.
3: From ABC News, I'm Stephanie Officer. Eight people were killed in the B-52 bomber crash at Edwards Air Force Base Monday in California. Deputy Commander for the 412 Test Wing, Colonel James Hayes, says they're not sure yet what caused the crash, but an investigation will get underway after next of kin are notified.
4: It was a B-52 that was on initial takeoff, supporting the radar modernization program, which is a test. It was a local test sortie. It took off, and immediately after takeoff, crashed and burst into flames.
3: Millions from Texas to Mississippi are already facing heavy downpours tonight as a huge group of storms slowly makes its way through the region over the coming days, swamping roads and bringing new flash flood threats. ABC News meteorologist Lee Goldberg.
5: Flash flood warnings right now in Beaumont and Corpus Christi. We've seen up to 6 inches of rain already across parts of Texas. Multi-day flood threat throughout the week. Flood watches southeastern Texas, Louisiana, Mississippi at least through Wednesday. A very serious 3 out of 4 risk for the entire Gulf Coast tomorrow. Houston in the bullseye with rainfall rates of 2 to 4 inches an hour.
3: With a U.S.-Iran peace agreement signed this week, average gas prices are down significantly around the country. ABC's Christian Cordero.
6: For the first time since April, the average price of regular gas in the U.S. is below $4 per gallon at $3.99, according to Gas Buddy. That means filling up a mid-sized 18-gallon SUV costs about $72 today. That's down from $81 1 month ago, but still well above the $53 it cost before the war began at the end of February.
3: A tragedy unfolding in Florida Monday. Officials say 7 people were traveling via airboat to the Kissimmee River. As it approached, it made a turn into a deeper section and started taking on water. Then the airboat capsized, causing all 7 occupants to go overboard. 4 were able to safely make it to shore. The 3 people who were missing have been found dead. 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
2: The Democratic Republic of Congo is now reporting a record one-day increase in the number of Ebola cases since this most recent outbreak first started. 72 new confirmed Ebola cases were reported June 13th, bringing the country's total to 782. World leaders taking a stand for kids against social media.
3: Britain joins a growing global list in banning social media for young people under the age of 16. Prime Minister Keir Starmer asking why the owners of social media companies won't pass their own restrictions.
4: I do not accept, and I will never accept, that you can't be both pro-tech and AI and at the same time say we must protect our children.
3: While the tech companies argue such a blanket ban will drive kids into even more dangerous, unregulated parts of the internet, Starmer disagrees, calling the ban a big moment for Britain. Sherry Preston, ABC News.
2: One of the main online platforms Cubans living in the U.S. use to send money, food, and clothes back to the island is ceasing operations. EnviosCuba.com says it stopped taking orders following several rounds of sanctions the Trump administration imposed on Cuba. Well, the live action

0: version of Moana is due out July 10th and ahead of its release. The new song for the film called Along the Way, written by Lin-Manuel Miranda. To celebrate the song's release, there's also a brand new behind-the-scenes music video of the production. Disney is the parent company of ABC News. I'm Stephanie Officer, ABC News.
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2: It's 9:05 on Monday, June 15th, 2026. Good evening to you. I'm Roger Plummer. Right now, it is a bit cloudy and 71 degrees at O'Hare. Tonight, patchy clouds and comfortable, a low of 58. Tomorrow, clouds and some sunshine with a couple of showers and a heavy gusty thunderstorm around, becoming breezy, a high of 75. We'll check the AccuWeather 5-day forecast at 9:15, but first, our top local story on News Radio WBBM. A happy ending in the northwest suburbs this morning for a dog stuck in a marsh. WBBM's Mallory Vorbroker reports.
3: The McHenry Township Fire Protection District says around 6 a.m., the Lake Moore Police Department requested their assistance to help rescue a dog trapped deep in a marsh along Bay Oaks Drive near O'Shea Court. The dog, a 12-year-old husky named Bandit, had wandered several hundred feet into the marsh and became stranded. Rescuers used a drone to locate the dog and bring him safely back to shore. Bandit was reunited with his family. Officials say he's expected to make a full recovery. Mallory Vorbroker, News Radio 105.9. WBBM.
2: An overturned kayak in the Des Plaines River prompted an hours-long search yesterday.
4: The Libertyville Fire Department responded to the area near the Oak Spring Road Bridge around 11 a.m. after someone in another kayak spotted the overturned kayak and called 911, reporting that it was partially submerged and stuck on some branches. It's not known if anyone was in the kayak when it overturned, but a swift water rescue response was initiated. According to the fire department, after an extensive three-hour search of the river and surrounding area, nothing was found. Mai Martinez, News Radio 105.9 WBBM.
2: A Plainfield man is facing several charges for allegedly yelling a racial slur at a child in Naperville over the weekend.
5: Jeffrey Fagenbaum was released from custody with conditions following his first court appearance Sunday. According to the DuPage County State's Attorney's Office, the daughter of Fagenbaum's girlfriend damaged a 9-year-old's fort Saturday. When the child went to confront the girl at her home, the 29-year-old Fagenbaum reportedly yelled a racial slur at the boy, pushed him, and then threw his bike. Fagenbaum's next court appearance is scheduled for July 13th. Haley Hansen, News Radio 105.9 WBBM.
2: Chicago police are searching for the man who sexually assaulted a woman over the weekend on the city's south side. A 44-year-old woman was jogging in Rainbow Beach Park when a man attacked her from behind. Investigators say the man threw the woman to the ground, sexually assaulted her, stole her cell phone, and ran away on foot. Officers had a vague description of the attacker, but encourage anyone with information to call CPD or submit an anonymous tip online. Starting next month, the village of Romeoville will be switching to Smart 911 for its emergency alert notifications. Smart 911 has the option for users to fill out additional information like emergency contacts, preferred providers, and pets, which will be sent to first responders if the registered phone number calls 911. Like the current system, Smart 911 will send out alerts about water shutoffs, road closures, and other emergency situations. Residents can sign up by visiting smart911.com. It's 9:08. Traffic and weather together on the 8th as we say good evening to Jennifer Thompson.
6: Good evening, Roger. Roger, we did have an earlier crash on I-57 outbound. That's still in the process of being cleaned up, but we do have slow traffic in that area approaching Sauk Trail. Right now, that's a 16-minute ride from the Ryan to I-80. The inbound side of I-57 is clear. The Bishop Ford outbound, we've got a delay there as well. You're slow from Bobian Woods to the Steel Bridge with long-term road work. Traffic is down to two lanes from 130th to 159th, and the exit to eastbound Dalton is also closed. That's also a 16-minute ride from the Ryan to 8094. The inbound side of the Bishop Ford is clear. Neuslava Lakeshore Drive, you're slow approaching Chicago Avenue northbound. Southbound, you're heavy approaching Chicago Avenue. Throughout Grant Park and approaching Oakwood Boulevard with a crash in a lane. No delays right now on our Illinois tollways, and Northwest Indiana looks fine. Right now, the Edens 15 in, 15 out, the Kennedy headed in. It'll take you 18 minutes from O'Hare to the Byrne Interchange, 12 from the Edens Junction, slow traffic approaching Harlem, and then past the Wintrust Miro near North Avenue to Ogden. The outbound side of the Kennedy is clear. I-190, the O'Hare Extension eastbound, you're slow past Bessie Coleman to the Tri-State. The westbound side is clear. No delays on the Eisenhower or on the Stevenson. The Dan Ryan is 12 minutes on both sides. And we do have closures for the Obama Presidential Center grand opening in Hyde Park. Well, they are in effect, and this is going on until this Friday evening, June 19th. Stony Island between 57th and 63rd, you want to use Woodlawn. Cornell Drive between 57th and Stony Island, use Woodlawn. And I'll let you know about more closures in that area on our next break. From the Netra BBM Center, next traffic report, 918 News Radio 105.9 WBBM.
2: The AccuWeather forecast tonight, patchy clouds and comfortable, a low of 58. Tomorrow, clouds and some sunshine with a couple of showers and heavy gusty thunderstorms around, becoming breezy, a high of 75. Tomorrow night, partly cloudy with a low of 57. Right now at O'Hare, 71, Midway, 70, and along the lakefront, 72. Coming up, a mural in Chicago is vandalized. It's 9:10.
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2: It's 9:12. Cook County Crime Stoppers is offering a $1,000 reward for information after a mural honoring three fallen Chicago police officers was vandalized on the city's southwest side. The incident took place on Monday in the 6800 block of South Pulaski Road in the West Lawn neighborhood. The mural features officers Luis Huesca, Andres Mauricio and Vasquez Lasso and Enrique Martinez. Police are warning people not to approach any suspects who are considered armed and dangerous. Anyone with information can call Crime Stoppers at 1-800-535-STOP or submit a tip online at cpdtip.com. A big Pokemon tournament is moving to the Windy City next year.
11: After 3 years in New Orleans, the Pokemon North America International Championships are heading to Chicago in 2027. The tournament brings trainers from around the world to battle for championship points, prizes, and qualification for the Pokemon World Championships event. The event will take place at McCormick Place Convention Center, which offers more space. Chicago is also home to the annual Pokemon Go Fest, as well as the Pokemon Fossil Museum at the Field Museum. Carolina Garibe, News Radio 105.9 WBBM.
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2: It's 9:15, time for the AccuWeather 5-day forecast, sponsored by Four Seasons Heating, Air Conditioning, Plumbing, Sewer, and Electric. Here's meteorologist Brian Thompson.
17: There will be a few clouds around as we head through tonight. It will be a comfortable night ahead with a low of 58. And then for tomorrow, clouds and some sun with a couple of showers, even a heavy gusty thunderstorm as the breeze picks up. High tomorrow, 75. Partly cloudy tomorrow night, low 57. Humidity will be on the rise into Wednesday, a mostly cloudy, breezy day with a couple of showers and thunderstorms in the afternoon and evening. Some of the storms will produce flooding, downpours, hail, damaging winds, even a tornado. High Wednesday, 72. Thursday, in general, a quieter day. There still could be a shower, otherwise more clouds and sun, high 70. And Friday looks very nice with a good deal of sunshine, high 75. I'm AccuWeather meteorologist Brian Thompson.
2: Right now at O'Hare, mostly cloudy, 71 degrees, winds out of the southwest at 7 miles per hour. WBBM News Time, 9:16, time for sports. At Wrigley Field, the Cubs lead the Rockies 2-1 in the bottom of the seventh inning. 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
18: Here's what Bulls Executive Vice President Bryson Graham said he wanted in a head coach a little over a month ago.
19: We're going to try to find a coach that can coach both sides of the ball and care about both sides of the ball and then develop these guys as they're obviously young in their careers.
18: He's decided that Thiago Splitter fits the bill, the first Brazilian-born player to win an NBA title. Splitter has been an assistant coach for the last few seasons, and when Chauncey Billups had to drop out as Portland's head coach because of the gambling investigation, Splitter was elevated to interim head coach and promptly got Portland over 500 and into the playoffs. He also got some credit for turning Denny Avdija into an all-star, which might bode well for the similar in stature Matis Buzelis. Thiago Splitter to coach the Bulls, an official introduction to come. A surprise at the World Cup, Cape Verde worked a scoreless draw with Spain. Spain still hasn't lost in 32 matches, but it's an eye-opener since Cape Verde is in its first ever World Cup and has a population the size of Kansas City. U.S. star Christian Pulisic worked on his own Monday because of the calf injury that forced him out of the team's opening win over Paraguay at halftime, but he said at the time he was just being careful with the U.S. up three. White Sox, Yankees in the Bronx on Tuesday, Davis Martin against Garrett Cole. Cubs, Rockies again at Wrigley, Edward Cabrera against Ryan Feltner. With sports at 16 and 46 past each hour, Rick Gregg, News Radio 105.9 WBBM.
2: It's 9:18. Traffic and weather together on the 8th. There's a crash on I-57. Here to tell us about that and more, Jennifer Thompson.
6: Well, good news, Roger. That I-57 crash has finally just been cleared. Now, that's on the outbound side. That was near Sauk Trail. On the inbound side of I-57, no delays to report. The Bishop Ford outbound, we did have a pretty significant delay because of long-term road work. Right now, that area is clear, too. But keep in mind, the traffic is down to two lanes from 130th to 159th, and the exit to eastbound Dalton is also closed. The inbound side of the Bishop Ford is clear. That's a 13-minute ride on both sides. DuSable Lakeshore Drive, slow traffic approaching north slow traffic approaching Chicago Avenue on both sides. Now on the southbound side throughout Grant Park, you're going to have some delays at the lights and approaching Oakwood Boulevard with a crash in a lane. No delays on our Illinois tollways. The Edens looks good on both sides. The Kennedy inbound, slow traffic approaching Harlem and past the Wintrust Mural near North Avenue to Ogden. 18 minutes from O'Hare to downtown, 12 from the Edens Junction. No delays on the Eisenhower I-190 O'Hare Extension eastbound. Your slow past Bessie Coleman to the Tri-State. The Stevenson right now and inbound, we do have some traffic, slow traffic approaching Pulaski Road. The outbound side of the Stevenson is clear and the Dan Ryan is 12 minutes both ways. Our next report is 928 News Radio 105.9 WBBM.
2: The AccuWeather forecast. Tonight, patchy clouds and comfortable, a low of 58. Tomorrow, clouds and some sunshine with a couple of showers and a heavy, gusty thunderstorm possible, becoming breezy with a high of 75. Tomorrow night, partly cloudy skies, a low of 57. Right now, at O'Hare, 71. Wheeling, 71. Along the lakefront, 72 degrees. It's 920. Our top story this hour, President Trump is in France after signing a peace deal with Iran. We'll have much more on this story coming up at 9:31. Chicago will be home to North America's largest robotics and automation show next week. More than 1,200 exhibitors will be at McCormick Place next week to show off the latest technology in robotics. Jeff Bernstein with the Association for Advancing Automation says there are 425,000 square feet of everything from robotic bartenders and baristas to a first-of-its-kind humanoid pavilion.
20: So some of them walk on two legs like people, which makes them able to work in human environments. Others are on a mobile base and they have two arms and sort of a torso that looks more like a human. It's a relatively new technology, but they're able to move totes around in warehouses and hopefully able to do things in an automobile factory to help assemble cars.
2: Automate 2026 will be next Monday through Thursday. Bernstein says they expect 50,000 visitors during the event. There will be live demonstrations of robotics, machine vision, AI, motion control, and trends shaping automation. Coming up on Bloomberg Business, ticket prices are soaring for the U.S.'s next World Cup match. It's 9:21.
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26: Team USA's record-setting 4-1 win in its opening match over Paraguay the other day is sending tickets to the U.S.-Australia match this Friday in Seattle surging, averaging $2,300 a seat. That's up 68% in 3 days, according to the aggregator Ticket Data. Prices for the June 25th match against Turkey in Los Angeles up 105%. President Trump says ships are already moving through the Strait of Hormuz after the U.S. and Iran reached an interim peace agreement and will kick off 60 days of negotiations over Iran's nuclear ambitions. Hopes for an end to that war sent stocks soaring. The Dow closing at a fresh all-time high, up 469 points, up nearly 1%. The Nasdaq up 795 points, 3% higher, and the S&P was up 123. Oil closing at just under $81 a barrel. And Heinz Ketchup, number one in Morning Consult's annual list of the most trusted food and beverage brands. With business at 23 and 53, from the Bloomberg Newsroom, Tom Busby, News Radio 105.9 WBBM.
2: Former Chicago Alderman George Cardenas plans to jump into the race for mayor of the city. Cardenas represented the 12th Ward from 2003 to 2022 when he stepped down just ahead of his election as a commissioner on the Cook County Board of Review. Cardenas plans to formally kick off his campaign tomorrow in the Back of the Yards neighborhood. Coming up, the latest on a crash on the Eisenhower, plus the AccuWeather forecast. It's 9:24.
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2: It's 928. Traffic and weather together on the 8s with the latest on the roads, including the Eisenhower. Here's Jennifer Thompson.
6: We do have a crash on the Eisenhower outbound. Slow traffic approaching Harlem with this crash on the exit ramp to Harlem, which is involving a white Jeep Cherokee and a white sedan. Right now, that's 14 minutes to Mannheim, 32 to the Jane Addams. The inbound side of the Eisenhower is clear. No delays right now on the Edens. The Kennedy inbound, 18 minutes from O'Hare to the Byrne Interchange, 12 from the Edens Junction. Slow traffic approaching Harlem Avenue. On the outbound side of the Kennedy, no problems. The Stevenson inbound, half an hour from I-355 to the lakefront, 20 minutes from the tri-state. Now the outbound side of the Kennedy, you're clear. The Dan Ryan 12 in, 12 out, I-57 looks good. The Bishop Ford outbound, it's clear, but keep in mind there's long-term road work there where traffic is down to two lanes from 130th to 159th. Next report, 938. Actually, you know what? We're going to go a little longer. The inbound side of the Bishop Ford is clear. As I was mentioning, on that outbound side of the Bishop Ford, we've got that long-term road work where traffic is down to two lanes from 130th to 159th, and the exit to eastbound Dalton is also closed. Now, DuSable Lakeshore Drive southbound and northbound, you're slow approaching Chicago Avenue. Our Illinois towways do look good, and right now we have no delays in northwest Indiana. On the CTA, we do have the number 22 Clark buses, which are temporarily rerouted in both directions via Clark, Foster, Ashland, Lawrence, Clark, and over normal route. This is all due to police activity near Clark and Lawrence. Next report, 938 News Radio 105.9 WBBM.
2: Thank you, Jennifer. The AccuWeather forecast tonight, patchy clouds and comfortable, a low of 58. Tomorrow, clouds and some sunshine with a couple of showers and a heavy gusty thunderstorm possible, becoming breezy with a high of 75. Tomorrow night, partly cloudy with a low of 57. Right now, at O'Hare, 71. Along the lakefront, 72 degrees.
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2: It's 9:30. Good evening to you. I'm Roger Plummer. These are the top stories on News Radio WBBM. President Trump celebrates the new peace deal at the G7 summit in France. A B-52 bomber crashes at a California Air Force base. A new revitalization project is coming to Chicago's South Side. Plus,
9: this is Andy Dane. Authorities in Northwest Indiana sharing details of a major gun bust.
2: WBBM Sports. The Cubs lead the Rockies 2-1 at Wrigley Field in the eighth inning. The White Sox had the day off. And in the World Cup, on the men's side, ties for Spain versus Cap Verde and Egypt versus Belgium. WBBM Business. The Dow Jones finishes up 469 points with a record high close. The Nasdaq soars 795 points. And the S&P 500 climbs up 123 points. AccuWeather says tonight, patchy clouds and comfortable, a low of 58. Tomorrow, clouds and some sun with a couple of showers and a heavy gusty thunderstorm around, becoming breezy with a high of 75. Right now at O'Hare, 71 under mostly cloudy skies. It's 931. A victory lap for the commander-in-chief at the G7 today. ABC News' Rachel Scott has the details from Geneva.
10: President Trump touching down in France, touting his freshly signed deal with Iran. Though there are more questions than answers. The deal is still under wraps. The U.S. and Iran giving conflicting versions of what's in it, though the president claimed to win.
11: Iran will not have a nuclear weapon.
10: Iran already agreed not to possess nuclear weapons as part of its deal with the Obama administration, which President Trump tore up in his first term.
2: A potential obstacle to the deal concerns Israel, which joined the U.S. in launching the war on February 28th, but is not party to the deal. Israeli Prime Minister Benjamin Netanyahu today said Israel has its own interest, primarily protecting itself against a potential nuclear threat from Iran. In California, at least 8 people aboard a B-52 bomber are believed to be dead after the plane crashed today during a test mission. ABC's Kana Whitworth is in Long Beach, California, with the latest.
12: The aircraft erupting into a ball of fire seen miles away. The B-52 Stratofortress, sometimes used at the base, is dubbed the mothership because its ability to carry and drop military planes and hypersonic missiles mid-flight so they can take off.
2: The Boeing B-52 Stratofortress is a long-range bomber that entered service in 1955 and has been used in conflicts involving the U.S. military from Vietnam to Iran. City leaders gathered today to kick off construction on a long vacant site on Chicago's South Side.
13: Mayor Brandon Johnson was joined by community leaders and residents in Englewood to break ground on the community-led re-up development project at 59th and Racine on the city's south side. The mayor says the project was spearheaded by the community organization, the Resident Association of Greater Englewood, or RAGE, in partnership with the city.
14: Today's groundbreaking will be a transformational moment for the Englewood community.
13: The business hub will breathe new life into a property that's sat vacant for years, creating space for businesses, jobs, and future investment in the neighborhood. Mallory Vorbroker, News Radio 105.9 WBBM.
2: One person has been arrested after a search of a Northwest Indiana home.
9: A total of six firearms and six machine gun conversion devices, also known as switches, were found in the home during a recent search by the LaPorte County Sheriff's Office and Drug Task Force. Authorities say it was part of a proactive and ongoing criminal investigation and that the search resulted in one person being arrested. LaPorte County Sheriff Ronald Heeg says the switches, quote, have the potential to dramatically increase the danger posed by firearms in our communities. He also urges residents to report any suspicious activity that could be linked to illegal weapons or potential drug trafficking. Andy Day, News Radio, 105.9 WBBM.
2: Cook County prosecutors have dropped charges against two men accused in a blaze that killed a Chicago firefighter back in 2023.
15: 39-year-old Nicholas Virgil and 49-year-old Anthony Moore had been facing multiple charges in connection with the death of Jermaine Pelt. The firefighter, also 49, died while battling a fire in the West Pullman neighborhood. It was later determined that blaze had been set intentionally. Charges against both Virgil and Moore were dropped last week, days before a jury trial was set to begin. In a response, the Cook County State's Attorney's Office says its commitment to seeking justice for Pelt remains, quote, unwavering. Haley Hansen, News Radio 105.9 WBBM.
2: A Schaumburg family is hoping to break a Guinness World Record by taking their toddler to every U.S. national park.
16: The parents of 16-month-old Arya Sharma are on a quest to visit all 63 U.S. national parks by next year. If completed, Arya would be the youngest person to have completed the journey. It all started last year on a trip to Gateway Arch in St. Louis when Arya was just barely 6 weeks old. Since then, she's accompanied her parents to 32 more national parks across 10 states. The family is in the preliminary stages of gathering the necessary information to qualify for a Guinness World Record. Carolina Garibay, News Radio 105.9 WBBM.
2: An investigation is underway after a Chicago police officer was involved in a shooting incident on the north side. The incident happened near the intersection of North Clark Street and Lawrence Avenue in the Uptown neighborhood. The Civilian Office of Police Accountability, or COPA, responded to the scene and is asking anyone with information to call 312-746-3609 or visit COPA's website. No additional details are currently available. Coming up, a look at low gasoline prices, plus traffic and weather, and then Stardate. It's 9:36.
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2: 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It's 9:38. Traffic and weather together on the 8th with Thompson and Thompson, and we start with Jennifer.
6: The Eisenhower outbound, you've got some slow traffic approaching Harlem. Now, this is all due to a crash on the exit ramp to Harlem involving a white Jeep and a white sedan. Right now, that's 14 minutes to Mannheim, 32 to the Jane Addams. The inbound side of the Eisenhower is clear. On the Kennedy heading in, slow traffic approaching Harlem, 18 minutes from O'Hare to the Byrne Interchange, 12 from the Edens Junction. And on the outbound side, no delays to report. I-57 is clear, the Dan Ryan is clear, but the Stevenson, well, it looks not too great. Right now, you're heavy approaching Cicero Avenue to before Kedzie. That's 34 minutes from I-355 to the lakefront, 26 from the Tri-State, 17 minutes from Cicero Avenue. The outbound side of the Stevenson is clear. On the Bishop Ford outbound, we're starting to get a delay again. Now, this is due to that long-term road work. Right now, you are slow past 130th. Traffic is down to two lanes from 130th to 159th, and the exit to eastbound Dalton is also closed. Right now, that's a 15-minute ride from the Ryan to 8094. DuSable Lakeshore Drive, you're heavy approaching Chicago Avenue on both sides. We have no delays on our Illinois tollways. 8094 Northwest Indiana eastbound, you're a little slow from the state line to Indianapolis Boulevard. I do want to mention that on the CTA, number 22 Clark buses will operate of Clark. We'll operate Clark, Racine, Belmont, and then they'll resume their normal route on Clark. Now, this is all because of police activity at Clark and Lake. Clark and Addison, rather. I'm sorry about that. And number 52, Addison buses will operate via Addison, Racine, Belmont, Halsted, and then resume their normal route on Addison. I also want to mention on our next break closures for the Obama Presidential Center. Next traffic report, 948 News Radio 105.9 WBBM.
0: WBBM AccuWeather. Tonight will be pretty comfortable under a partly cloudy sky, low 58. Clouds and some sunshine heading into tomorrow with a couple of showers, even a heavy gusty thunderstorm in spots, high 75. And it will turn breezy tomorrow. Partly cloudy tomorrow night, low 57. Breezy and more humid Wednesday with a mostly cloudy sky. There will be a couple of showers and thunderstorms in the afternoon and evening. And some of those storms could be severe with a high of 72. I'm AccuWeather with the meteorologist, which is Brian Thompson.
2: Right now at O'Hare, 71 degrees, WBBM News Time 941, here's Stardate.
3: Like a cosmic butterfly, a cluster of young stars is just emerging from its cocoon, a cloud of gas and dust. The cocoon spans about 45 light years, but some of the beautiful butterfly is already in view. Parts of the gas cloud are lit up by the brightest of the infant stars taking shape there. That creates a glowing patch of red and blue. The whole complex is known as the Cocoon Nebula. It's about 4,000 light years away in Cygnus. Hundreds of stars are being born inside it. The most impressive of those stars is about 14 times as massive as the Sun, and tens of thousands of times brighter. It's especially bright in the ultraviolet, wavelengths that are invisible to the human eye. The UV zaps atoms of hydrogen in the nebula, splitting them apart. When the atoms recombine, they emit red light, the main color of the nebula. The hot star also illuminates dust grains in the nebula. It doesn't set them aglow. Instead, the light simply reflects off the grains. That colors the blue parts of the nebula. Less massive stars, stars like the Sun or even smaller, are still coming together. They won't shine as fully formed stars for millions of years. The Cocoon Nebula is low in the northeast at nightfall. It's to the lower left of the bright star Deneb, which marks the tail of the swan. The nebula is too faint to see with the eye alone. Today's program was made possible by Mercer Caverns in Calaveras County in California's historic gold country. More information at mercercaverns.net. I'm Billy Henry.
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1: In Chicago, spring weather can be unpredictable.
4: Flooding, downpours, hail, damaging winds, even a tornado.
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9: One of the best stories coming out of this year's World Cup has been Tim Payne, the 32-year-old defender from New Zealand, who are currently in action against Iran, was named the least known player at the tournament by an Argentinian influencer called El Scarso. The influencer used his platform to market Payne, and other influencers followed his lead. Payne, who only had about 4,700 followers on Instagram before this happened, saw his following blow up overnight. As of today, Payne has 5.7 million followers on Instagram. Payne said he is thankful and grateful for the support. Time for sports. Here's WBBM's Rick Gregg.
10: Tiago Splitter learned the way of the NBA from the best. Greg Popovich, the venerated Spurs coach, who Splitter played for his first five seasons in the league. You have to think he applied some of those lessons to the Portland Trailblazers this past season, a team Splitter took over in turmoil with the sudden loss of coach Chauncey Billups to an FBI investigation into gambling. Splitter hauled the Blazers into the playoffs for the first time in 5 years, but ownership in Portland is also in turmoil, and Splitter used that as a reason to interview around, eventually landing here. He is the next coach of the Chicago Bulls, a formal announcement and introduction expected in the very near future. Draft prospects are making their final whirlwind workouts and team visits. Northwestern's Nick Martinelli's been to about a dozen stops, with a couple more to come. Possible number one pick Darren Peterson has visited the team that has that number one pick, Washington, according to ESPN, but isn't visiting anybody else. The White Sox are visiting the Bronx starting Tuesday after taking two of three from the Dodgers, Will Venable.
11: Every series win, and especially against good opponents, adds to that confidence. But we know we had another good one coming up here in New York. So we got to, you know, enjoy this one, a happy flight for these guys. We got an off day and then, you know, get back to business and, you know, do whatever we can against the Yankees.
10: Davis Martin meets Garrett Cole to open the three-game set. The Cubs have another with the Rockies Tuesday night. World Cup, Belgium and Egypt played to a draw at 1, and Spain and Cape Verde, yes, Cape Verde, played to a scoreless draw. It was Cape Verde's first Cup match ever. With sports at 16 and 46 past each hour, Rick Gregg, News Radio 105.9 WBBM.
9: It's 9:48. Traffic and weather together on the 8th. Here's Jennifer Thompson.
12: The Eisenhower outbound, slow traffic approaching Harlem with an earlier crash on the exit ramp to Harlem in the process of clearing. Right now, that's 14 minutes to Mannheim, 32 out to the Jane Addams. The inbound side of the Eisenhower is clear. The Stevenson inbound, heavy traffic approaching Cicero Avenue to before Kedzie Avenue. Now, this is all due to overnight roadwork in the left lane. That's because Pulaski to Kedzie, that left lane is blocked until midnight. Right now, you're looking at a 32-minute travel time from I-355 to the lakefront, 24 minutes from the Tri-State, 15 minutes from Cicero Avenue. The outbound side of the Stevenson is clear. The Dan Ryan, 12 minutes both sides, I-57, 15 in, 15 out. The Bishop Ford outbound, 15 minutes from the Ryan to 80-94. Slow traffic past 130th because of long-term road work. The traffic is down to two lanes from 130th to 159th. The exit to eastbound Dalton is also closed. Excuse me, I also want to mention that while we're talking about the South Side, there's closures for the Obama Presidential Center grand opening in Hyde Park. They are now in effect until Friday evening, June 19th. And those closures are Stony Island between 57th and 63rd. You want to use Woodlawn as an alternate. Cornell Drive between 57th and Stony Island, you want to use Woodlawn. 59th between Stony Island and Harbor, use 57th. And Midway Plaisance between Stony Island and Dorchester, use 57th as an alternate. Our next traffic report, 958 News Radio 105.9 WBBM.
9: The AccuWeather forecast tonight, patchy clouds, comfortable, a low of 58. Tomorrow, clouds and some sunshine, a couple of showers and a heavy gusty thunderstorm possible, becoming breezy with a high of 75. Tomorrow night, partly cloudy with a low of 57. Right now at O'Hare, 71 along the lakefront, 72 degrees. It's 950.
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21: After the Trump administration ended federal reimbursement for Obamacare recipients, the health insurance giant Centene suffered a 6% loss in customers. Now it's cutting costs by offering buyouts to most of its employees. The U.S. and Iran close to ending the war, reaching a memorandum of understanding that reopens the Strait of Hormuz and kicks off 60 days of talks over Iran's nuclear program. That sent stocks shooting higher and oil lower, closing just under $81 a barrel. The Dow today closing at a fresh record high, up 469 points, almost 1% higher. The Nasdaq today up 795 points. That's a 3% spike thanks to gains in tech. The S&P up 123. SpaceX shares today up another 20% on their second day of trading. And Nestle USA, the maker of Hot Pockets, Coffee Mate, DiGiorno.

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2: 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In Winnebago County, people can retire their worn or damaged flags by taking them to the county clerk's office. They're collecting them through Thursday and handing them over to the Veterans Memorial Hall and Museum for proper disposal. When a flag is tattered, you're not just supposed to throw it away. You can turn it in for a proper disposal. Often VFW posts and American Legions have drop boxes. 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
1: Coming up, the latest in traffic, weather, and WBBM headlines. 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
1: It's 9:58. Traffic and weather together on the 8th. Here's Jennifer Thompson.
14: We do have some delays right now. This is on the outbound Stevenson, and this is all due to overnight road work in the left lane. This is inbound, where you're heavy approaching Cicero Avenue to before Kedzie Avenue. 34 minutes coming in from I-355 to the lakefront, 26 minutes from the Tri-State to DuSable Lakeshore Drive, 15 minutes from Cicero Avenue to the lakefront. Now, then you're going to be heavy again. From Pulaski to Kedzie, that left lane is blocked until midnight tonight. The outbound side of the Stevenson, no delays to report. The Eisenhower outbound, you're a little slow approaching Harlem, and this is all due to an earlier crash on the exit ramp to Harlem in the process of clearing. 14 minutes to Mannheim, 32 out to the Jane Addams. The inbound side of the Ike, you're clear. Next report, 10:08, News Radio 105.9 WBBM.
1: The AccuWeather forecast tonight, patchy clouds, comfortable, a low of 58. Tomorrow, cloudy, chances of rain or heavy thunderstorms, and a high of 75.
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15: This is Haley Hansen. A Plainfield man has been charged with yelling a racial slur at a child.
1: Plus, President Trump is at the G7 summit in Paris after signing a

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1: And vessel insurance. Also unclear whether Iran will get a payout from this initial deal. A senior administration official later telling reporters, we are prepared to release frozen funds and we are prepared to release sanctions and we'll do some small gestures of that in the beginning.
2: In New Jersey, an investigation underway after an ICE agent reportedly fired a weapon during an encounter with an unknown person this morning in Stafford Township. Police say that person took off in a vehicle, allegedly hitting the agent and injuring them. It's not known if that person was struck by the officer's shots. This woman was in a nearby diner and tells ABC News what she witnessed.
3: All different kinds of police that you could imagine that we've never seen in our lives. Like, they're all parking in our parking lot. And we're like, what is going on here?
2: In New York City, preparations continue for the Knicks celebration parade later this week to celebrate their first NBA championship in 53 years. ABC's Aaron Katursky.
4: New York is planning a victory parade after some of the revelry became dangerous with school buses set on fire and a handful of stabbings and shootings. The mayor says there will be no tolerance for violence.
5: We're going to make sure that we take every precaution that this be a safe and joyous moment for New Yorkers.
4: And on Thursday morning, the victory lap in Lower Manhattan, the city will be putting up signs designating the parade route Champions Way, and the mayor will give the Knicks keys to the city.
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2: President Trump's name may no longer be on the side of the Kennedy Center in Washington, but the public can't see that.
8: The Kennedy Center's executive director said in a sworn declaration Saturday that Cruz had removed President Trump's name from the facade, but tarp-draped scaffolding remains in front of the building, obscuring the letters that identify it as the John F. Kennedy Memorial Center for the Performing Arts. A center spokesperson says the tarp and scaffolding will remain in place as Cruz address maintenance needs of the marble and soffit panels on the building's front. It's unclear if that maintenance is related to the installation and removal of Trump's name. Officials haven't said how long the work might take. Stephen Portnoy, ABC News, Washington.
2: Ukrainian President Zelensky has arrived in Geneva for the G7 summit. It follows a massive Russian attack on Kyiv, where a UNESCO World Heritage Site was hit. Russia claims a U.S.-made Patriot missile did the damage.
9: The simple fact is that Russia fired hundreds of drones at the Ukrainian capital overnight, dozens of missiles. Ukraine certainly did use Patriot interceptors to shoot down some of those missiles, but the idea that one of these malfunctioned and hit the cathedral itself is very hard to believe.
2: That is ABC's Tom Sufi Burridge. A rare first edition copy of Emily Bronte's novel Wuthering Heights is up for auction for the first time in over a century. Only about 250 copies of the first edition were printed, and this one has remained in a private library ever since. I'm Stephanie Officer, ABC News.
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11: It's 5 minutes past the hour. Hello, I'm Roger Plummer. Thank you very much for listening. AccuWeather says for Tuesday, clouds and some sunshine with a couple of showers and a heavy gusty thunderstorm around, becoming breezy with a high of 75. Then Tuesday night, partly cloudy, a low of 57. We'll check the AccuWeather 5-day forecast in 10 minutes, but first, our top local story on News Radio WBBM. An investigation is underway after a Chicago police officer was involved in a shooting incident on the north side around 9 p.m. on Monday. The incident happened near the 1400 block of West

0: Argyle, just east of Clark Street in the Uptown neighborhood. A COPA spokesperson said that their investigators are looking into the incident because a CPD officer shot one person. Initial reports suggest that at least one more person was taken to a hospital, but it is not clear what happened to that person at this point. No additional details are currently available, and COPA is asking anyone with information to call them at 312-746-3609 or visit COPA's website. A Plainfield man has been released with conditions following his arrest over the weekend for allegedly yelling a racial slur at a child. WBBM's Haley Hansen has more.
1: The DuPage County State's Attorney's Office says 29-year-old Jeffrey Fagenbaum yelled the slur at a 9-year-old in Naperville Saturday after his girlfriend's daughter allegedly damaged a fort the other child was working on. Fagenbaum then pushed the child and threw his bike as he ran away. He's now facing two hate crime charges, along with one count each of misdemeanor battery and disorderly conduct. Fagenbaum will next be in court in July. Haley Hansen, News Radio 105.9 WBBM.
0: About 22% of registered voters in suburban Cook County cast ballots in the March primary, and for the first time in a primary for the governor's race, more than half of the ballots were cast before Election Day.
2: Almost 197 voters in suburban Cook chose to vote by mail, early, or during grace period registration. Deputy Clerk of Elections Edmund Michalowski tells us his office had some work to do to help with one of those groups.
3: One of the challenges with this last election is that people registered for the permanent vote by mail, and when they did that, they did not select a party. So we emailed and called all of those people, but there was about 45,000 people who didn't vote by mail because they chose to not get a primary ballot.
2: Other details from the clerk's report include the average age of a suburban voter in the primary was 58.7 years, and more women voted than men. Nancy Hardy, News Radio 105.9 WBBM.
0: A dramatic dog rescue occurred in the northwest suburbs on Monday morning.
4: It happened around 6 a.m. The McHenry Township Fire Protection District was called by the Lakemoor Police Department to assist a 12-year-old husky named Bandit who had been trapped deep in a marsh near Bay Oaks Drive in O'Shea Court. Fire officials say Bandit was stranded several hundred feet into the marsh. A drone was launched to locate the dog and guide rescuers to his position. Firefighters used a flat-bottom rescue boat to reach Bandit and get him safely back to shore. The fire district says the drone was critical to the successful rescue, helping locate Bandit, direct crews, and improve responder safety throughout the operation. Mallory Vorbroker, News Radio 105.9 WBBM.
0: It's 8 minutes past the hour. Traffic and weather together on the 8s as we say good evening to Jennifer Thompson.
5: Good evening, Roger. The Stevenson inbound heavy traffic approaching Cicero Avenue to before Kedzie. Now, this is all due to overnight road work in the left lane. And then Pulaski to Kedzie, that left lane is blocked until midnight. 34 minutes right now from I-355 to the lakefront, 26 minutes from the tri-state, 15 minutes from Cicero Avenue. The outbound side of the Kennedy is clear. The Eisenhower outbound, we did have an earlier crash on the exit ramp to Harlem. That is also clear. In the inbound side of the Eisenhower, no delays either. The Edens heading in, 15 out. The Kennedy inbound, slow traffic approaching the Wintrust Mural near North Avenue to Ogden. That's a 19-minute commute from O'Hare to the Byrne Interchange, 13 from the Edens Junction. The outbound side of the Kennedy is clear. The Dan Ryan, 12 minutes both sides, I-57, 15 in, 15 out. The Bishop Ford outbound, slow traffic past the 130th. Now, this is all due to long-term road work. Traffic is down to two lanes, from 130th to 159th, and the exit to eastbound Dalton is also closed. DuSable Lakeshore Drive, we do have heavy traffic approaching Chicago Avenue on both sides. I-80 westbound, heavy past Richard Street to Larkin Avenue. Now, this is all due to overnight road work center to Hobolt. That left lane is blocked until 6 a.m. with alternating ramp closures in the work zone. 8094 eastbound, you're slow from the state line to Indianapolis Boulevard in northwest Indiana. Next traffic report, 1018, News Radio 105.9 WBBM.
0: The AccuWeather forecast tonight, patchy clouds and comfortable, a low of 58. Tomorrow, clouds and some sunshine with a couple of showers and a heavy gusty thunderstorm is possible, becoming breezy with a high of 75 tomorrow night. Partly cloudy, a low of 57. Right now at O'Hare, 71 along the lakefront, 72. Coming up, as the Obama Presidential Center opens, some streets around it will be closed. It's 1010.
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0: It's 11 minutes past the hour. If you're traveling near Jackson Park this week, expect more traffic restrictions starting tomorrow as the Obama Presidential Center prepares to open.
10: Additional street closures and parking restrictions took effect this morning around the Presidential Center on Chicago's south side. Portions of Midway Plaisance, Blackstone, Cornell, Stony Island Avenue, and 59th Street are now all affected as security increases ahead of Thursday's grand opening. It officially opens to the public on Friday. Former President Barack Obama and First Lady Michelle Obama are already in Chicago and recently toured the completed campus. City officials are encouraging visitors to use public transit and allow extra travel time ahead of opening events. Rachel Pearson, News Radio, 105.9 WBBM.
0: Cook County Crime Stoppers is offering a $1,000 reward for information after a mural honoring three fallen Chicago police officers was vandalized on the city's southwest side. The incident took place on Monday in the 6800 block of South Pulaski Road in the West Lawn neighborhood. The mural features officers Luis Huesca, Andres Mauricio Vasquez Lasso, and Enrique Martinez. Police are warning people not to approach any suspects who are considered armed and dangerous. Anyone with information can call Crime Stoppers at 1-800-535-STOP or submit a tip online at cpdtip.com. Coming up, the AccuWeather 5-day forecast and sports. 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
0: 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Here's meteorologist Matt Rindy.
17: As we move through the overnight hours, we will have patchy clouds. It's going to be on the comfortable side with a low dipping down to 58. Then for Tuesday, we'll have clouds and some sun, a couple of showers and a heavy gusty thunderstorm around, high climbing up to 75. Partly cloudy into Tuesday night, low down to 57. It'll be mostly cloudy on Wednesday, breezy and more humid. Look for some showers and thunderstorms mainly in the afternoon and evening, and storms can produce flooding, downpours, hail, damaging winds, and even a tornado. High for the day up to 72. On Thursday, we'll have more clouds and sun with a passing shower, high down to 70. And a nice day on Friday with mostly sunny skies. We'll have a high bumping up to 75. I'm AccuWeather meteorologist Matt Rindy.
0: It's 16 minutes past the hour. Time for WBBM Sports. The World Cup offers scores that regular American sports do not. How about ties? Spain versus Cape Verde. Tie. Belgium versus Egypt. Tie. Saudi Arabia versus Uruguay. Tie. Iran versus New Zealand. Tie. Now with more sports, here's WBBM's Rick Gregg.
18: The Bulls made a big hire as their next head coach. Literally, he's Tiago Splitter, who stands 6'11" and played 7 seasons in the NBA, even won a title with the Spurs. But they did not hire the 41-year-old to hit the court. They hired him to develop the next generation of Bulls players. And Splitter's got a past that shows he can. He's been an assistant at 3 NBA stops. And when Portland was racked by a gambling scandal last year, Splitter stepped up to interim coach and led the Blazers to their first playoff appearance since 2021. Because the Blazers made the playoffs, the Bulls got their first round pick, which means they have 4 picks total in next week's draft. Maybe they'll use one on Northwestern's Nick Martinelli, who is on the pre-draft workout circuit right now.
19: What I've been trying to show every team is that I'm a competitor and, you know, that I have a lot of heart. You know, it's getting late in this process and a lot of guys, you know, their bodies are deteriorating a little bit. And, you know, I just wanted to show that I still got some juice left after all this travel and everything, and just show how grateful I am just to be out there.
18: Martinelli says he's performed for about a dozen teams, did not say which, but one of them's the Warriors because he was at their facility on Monday. The White Sox spent Monday in New York, not doing anything in particular, but preparing for a 3-game series with the AL best Yankees that starts Tuesday, both teams atop their divisions. The Sox tied with the Guardians, who also had Monday off. Matthew Boyd will throw an up-and-down bullpen session for the Cubs on Tuesday as he tries again to work back to health. Craig Counsell also says Justin Steele will return to Wrigley Field for about 3 weeks of increased work. He is still not throwing baseballs, but he will eventually. With sports at 16 and 46 past each hour, Rick Gregg, News Radio 105.9 WBBM.
0: It's coming up on 18 minutes past the hour with traffic and weather together on the 8 and a minute for kids. Right now, the latest on the road, sponsored by Plumbers 911. Here's Jennifer Thompson.
5: The Stevenson inbound. We do have heavy traffic past Cicero Avenue to before Kedzie Avenue. Now, this is due to overnight road work in the left lane. Pulaski to Kedzie, that left lane is blocked until midnight. 32 minutes right now from I-355 to the lakefront. 24 from the tri-state. 15 minutes from Cicero Avenue to the lakefront. The outbound side of the Stevenson is clear. Right now, the Eisenhower inbound, we did have an earlier crash at Harlem on the exit ramp to Harlem. That is clear. No delays on either side of the Eisenhower. The Edens 15 in, 15 out. The Kennedy heading in. It'll take you 18 minutes from O'Hare to the Byrne interchange, 12 from the Edens Junction. The outbound side of the Kennedy, no delays to report. The Stevenson inbound heavy traffic passes Roe Avenue to before Kedzie. This is because of overnight road work in the left lane. On the outbound side of the Stevenson, no problems. The Dan Ryan, 12 minutes in, 12 minutes out. I-57, 15 minutes both sides. The Bishop Ford outbound, slow traffic past 130th. This is because of long-term road work, where traffic is down to two lanes from 130th to 159th. Right now, that's a 15-minute ride from the Ryan to 8094. 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Next traffic report, 1028 News Radio 105.9 WBBM.
0: The AccuWeather forecast tonight, patchy clouds and comfortable, a low of 58. Tomorrow, clouds and some sunshine with a couple of showers and a heavy, gusty thunderstorm around, becoming breezy, a high of 75. Right now at O'Hare, 69. Along the lakefront, 70 degrees. It's 20 minutes past the hour. Our top story this hour, a B-52 bomber crashes at an Air Force base in California. We'll have much more on this story coming up at 31 minutes past the hour.
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0: Coming up on Bloomberg Business, the U.S. markets soar as the Dow Jones reaches a record high close. It's 22 minutes past the hour.
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17: A fresh record closing high for the Dow today. Stocks soaring and oil sharply lower after the U.S. and Iran came a step closer to ending the 15-week-long war, signing a deal to reopen the Strait of Hormuz to ship traffic and negotiate Iran's nuclear ambitions. Now that sent the Dow
1: 469 points higher, a nearly 1% gain. The NASDAQ up 795. That's a 3% jump. The S&P 500 rose 123, 1 2/3% higher. And oil down nearly 5%. It closed at $80.75 a barrel. Democratic California Governor Gavin Newsom accusing President Trump of ordering the Justice Department to investigate him and his wife, saying federal agents knocked on the doors of his family, friends, and former employees. That's because he says he's a potential presidential candidate. And it's the mashup you didn't think you needed. Burger King restaurants in the UK now serving Pringles sour cream and onion chicken fries. With business at 23 and 53 from the Bloomberg Newsroom, Tom Busby, News Radio 105.9 WBBM.
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0: It's 10:28. Traffic and weather together on the 8th. With the latest on the roads, including the Stevenson, here's Jennifer Thompson.
5: The Stevenson inbound. We are heavy past Cicero Avenue to before Kedzie Avenue. Now, this is all due to overnight roadwork in the left lane. Pulaski to Kedzie, that left lane is blocked until midnight. 32 minutes right now from I-355 to the lakefront. 24 minutes from the tri-state. 15 minutes from Cicero Avenue. The Stevenson outbound, no delays to report. On the Edens heading in, 15 in, 15 out. The Kennedy inbound, 18 minutes from O'Hare to the Byrne interchange, 12 from the Edens Junction. The outbound side of the Kennedy, no delays to report. The Eisenhower looks good. The Dan Ryan, 12 minutes both sides. I-57, 15 in, 15 out. The Bishop Ford outbound, we are dealing with that long-term road work. So expect about a 15-minute ride from the Ryan to 80-94. Slow traffic past 130th. Traffic is down to about two lanes from 130th to 159th, and the exit to eastbound Dalton is also closed. New Saba Lakeshore Drive, you're heavy approaching Chicago Avenue on both sides. Our Illinois tollways are clear, and we have no delays right now in Northwest Indiana. The closures for the Obama Presidential Center grand opening in Hyde Park, these roadblocks are in effect until this Friday, June 19th. Stony Island between 57th and 63rd, use Woodlawn. Cornell Drive between 57th and Stony Island, use Woodlawn. 59th between Stony Island and Harper, use 57th as an alternate. And Midway Plaisance between Stony Island and Dorchester, use 57th. 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
0: The AccuWeather forecast tonight, patchy clouds and comfortable, a low of 58. Tomorrow, clouds and some sunshine with a couple of showers and a heavy gusty thunderstorm possible, becoming breezy, a high of 75. Tomorrow night, partly cloudy with a low of 57. Right now, at O'Hare, 69, Midway, 70, along the lakefront, 70 degrees.
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0: It's 30 minutes past the hour. Hello, I'm Roger Plummer. Thank you for tuning in. These are the top stories on News Radio WBBM. Almost 8 people are dead after a plane crashed at an Air Force base in California. President Trump speaks about the peace deal with Iran. California Governor Gavin Newsom says he is the latest target of Justice Department investigations. Plus, Congress members discuss pathways to citizenship for DACA members. WBBM Sports, the Cubs beat the Rockies 5-4 at Wrigley Field. The White Sox had the day off. And in the World Cup, all 4 matches end in ties. WBBM Business. The Dow Jones finishes up 469 points. The NASDAQ soars 795 points. And the S&P 500 climbs up 123 points. AccuWeather says for Tuesday, clouds and some sunshine with a couple of showers and a heavy gusty thunderstorm possible in the area, becoming breezy, a high of 75. Tuesday night, partly cloudy skies with a low of 57. It's 31 minutes past the hour. A military plane crash at a California Air Force base has left multiple people dead. AP correspondent Jennifer King reports.
9: 8 crew members are presumed dead after a B-52 bomber crashed shortly after takeoff Monday morning at Edwards Air Force Base. Military officials at the base in Southern California's Mojave Desert say it happened during a routine test mission, and indications are that the crash was not survivable. Emergency responders were at the scene. Aerial footage showed black smoke and virtually nothing left of an aircraft amid a swath of charred desert near a runway. The Boeing B-52 Stratofortress is a long-range bomber. No word yet on what might have happened. I'm Jennifer King.
0: An initial agreement between the United States and Iran to extend the ceasefire is close to a formal signing.
10: Iran will be discussed at the G7 summit in France. President Trump has arrived after an agreement was reached to end the conflict with Iran.
11: We signed, the deal's all signed, and the strait is already partially opened. As you know, they're doing a little hunting for a couple of mines that they've already found. But it's essentially ships are starting to go out now. On Friday, it'll be completely opened.
10: Pakistan says there will be a signing of an agreement Friday. The president says Iran's leadership played a role in the agreement.
11: As you know, the first set is gone. The second set is gone. And we found the third set to be very smart, strong, very smart, but we ended up making a deal.
10: The president hopes this will be a good new relationship with Iran.
11: And if we don't, we go back to where we started, but I don't think that's going to be necessary.
10: Among the challenges ahead is whether Israel will continue its offensive in Lebanon. Ed Donahue, Washington.
0: California Governor Gavin Newsom posted on social media that he and his wife are the target of an investigation by the Trump Justice Department.
12: In a video posted on X, California Governor Gavin Newsom blasted the Justice Department investigation into him and his wife, saying he's a political target.
13: Donald Trump isn't just coming after me because of my mean tweets. He's coming after me because I'm considering running for president.
12: Newsom did not specify what the DOJ is allegedly investigating. Sources tell ABC News at least one of the investigations stems from the U.S. Attorney's Office in the Eastern District of California, which covers Sacramento. Michelle Franzen, ABC News.
0: It's been 14 years since Deferred Action for Childhood Arrivals, or DACA, was announced. Now state representatives are pushing for more protections.
14: At a field hearing in Humboldt Park, several DACA recipients shared what it's been like living in uncertainty, including 27-year-old Gee Key.
15: I feel as though I have been forced to live with my hands tied, knowing that despite earning a college degree and obtaining a job, I still lack stability and agency, and that what I've worked for can all be taken away in a blink of an eye.
14: That's why Congress members are pushing for the Dream and Promise Act, which would provide a pathway to citizenship to Dreamers and Temporary Protected Status, or TPS, holders. Representative Chuy Garcia is one of several members of Congress leading the effort to get the bill passed.
16: For 14 years, there has been some relief, but there's also been precarity and struggle and persecution. And this is not enough for our Dreamers, and we need to fight for more. We need to have the political courage that generations of politicians did not.
14: Carolina Garibe, News Radio 105.9 WBBM.
0: Mayor Johnson has responded after an explosion damaged an alderman's home.
17: Chicago Mayor Brandon Johnson is expressing concern after an explosion damaged the home of Alderman Byron Sigcho Lopez over the weekend on the city's Lower West Side. Speaking with WBBM in West Garfield Park, Johnson says police are investigating after someone ignited a suspected firework outside of Sigcho Lopez's home near 21st and Damon early Saturday morning.
18: Our hope and our expectation is that as the political discourse continues to unfold, that we do it in a healthy and a safe way.
17: In a statement, Sigcho Lopez says the blast happened while his three children were asleep inside the home and is asking neighbors to help identify those responsible. Surveillance video shows a man exiting an SUV, placing the device in the street and lighting it. Police say the blast shattered a window. No injuries were reported, but the incident has renewed concerns about the safety of public officials and their families. Mallory Vorbroker, News Radio 105.9 WBBM.
0: Coming up, the latest in traffic and weather, and then Stardate. It's 36 minutes past the hour.
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0: 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That's 312-409-4277. It's 38 minutes past the hour. Traffic and weather together on the 8s. Here's Jennifer Thompson.
5: On the Stevenson inbound, we've got slow traffic past Pulaski Road. Now, this is due to overnight road work in the left lane. Pulaski to Kedzie, that left lane is blocked until midnight. Right now, that's 26 minutes from I-355 to the lakefront. The outbound side of the Stevenson, no delays to report. We also have a little bit of traffic on the Bishop Ford outbound. Now, this is all due to overnight long-term road work. You're slow past 130th, where traffic is down to two lanes from 130th to 159th, and the exit to eastbound Dalton is also closed. This is going on until December. Right now, that's a 15-minute ride from the Ryan to 8094. No delays on the inbound Bishop Ford. To Sable Lakeshore Drive, northbound, slow traffic approaching Chicago Avenue. Southbound, you're pumping your brakes approaching Chestnut to Chicago Avenue and throughout Grant Park. Our Illinois tollways are clear. I-94 eastbound, it is clear in northwest Indiana, but because of overnight road work in both directions, we've got alternating lane closures between US 421 and Black Road near Michigan City until 6 o'clock tomorrow morning. We don't have any other delays in northwest Indiana. The Edens is clear, and so is the Kennedy outbound. Inbound, it will take you 18 minutes from O'Hare to the Byrne Interchange, 12 from the Edens Junction, the Eisenhower, no delays to report. Now, if you do see something, give us a call on the WBBM Mercedes-Benz of Hoffman Estates traffic tip line, 855-780 Road. Next report, 1048 News Radio 105.9 WBBM.
1: WBBM AccuWeather will have patchy clouds for the overnight hours. It's going to be comfortable with a low dipping down to 58. Then Tuesday, clouds and some sun and a couple of showers and a heavy gusty thunderstorm around. It'll become breezy with a high up to 75. Partly cloudy Tuesday night, low down to 57. Breezy and more humid on Wednesday with a couple of showers and thunderstorms in the afternoon and evening. Storms could produce flooding downpours, hail damaging winds, and even a tornado. High up to 72. I'm AccuWeather meteorologist Matt Rindy.
0: Right now at O'Hare 69, Waukegan 63, Rockford 65, along the lakefront 70 degrees. It's 41 minutes past the hour. Here's Stardate.
3: The crescent moon charges through a rapidly disappearing group of bright stars and planets early this evening. Most of the group will be gone from view by the end of the month. As twilight begins to fade, the planet Mercury is close below the moon. Brighter Jupiter is the same distance to the left or upper left of the moon. Pollux and Castor, the twins of Gemini, are to the upper right of the moon. And the brightest member of the group is farther to the upper left of the moon, Venus, the brilliant evening star. Except for Venus, all the members of the group are dropping toward the sun as seen from Earth. For Pollux and Castor, it's because all true stars rise and set 4 minutes earlier each day. So every star disappears in the evening twilight at the same time every year. For Jupiter and Mercury, the descent is due in part to the same thing, the daily shift of the starry background. But it's also influenced by the relative motions of Earth and the planets themselves. Mercury is beginning a rapid dive toward the sun and will cross between Earth and Sun in a few weeks. Jupiter, on the other hand, is headed toward a passage behind the Sun as seen from Earth. But Venus is actually moving farther from the Sun. It won't reach its peak separation for 2 months, so it'll remain in good view in the western evening sky into October. We'll have more about the Moon and Venus tomorrow. Today's program was made possible by Mercer Caverns in Calaveras County in California's historic gold country. More information at mercercaverns.net. For the McDonald Observatory, I'm Billy Henry.
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0: Fox Corp is buying streaming platform Roku in a cash and stock deal valued at approximately $22 billion. 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At Wrigley Field, Pete Crow Armstrong hits the 13th cycle in Cubs history. But it was really the ninth inning that went kind of crazy, that the Cubs had a walk, an error, a walk, a single, and a walk to beat the Rockies 5-4. 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
26: Here's what Bulls Executive Vice President Bryson Graham said he wanted in a head coach a little over a month ago.
27: We're going to try to find a coach that can coach both sides of the ball and care about both sides of the ball and then develop these guys as they're obviously young in their careers.
26: He's decided that Thiago Splitter fits the bill, the first Brazilian-born player to win an NBA title. Splitter has been an assistant coach for the last few seasons, and when Chauncey Billups had to drop out as Portland's head coach because of the gambling investigation, Splitter was elevated to interim head coach and promptly got Portland over 500 and into the playoffs. He also got some credit for turning Denny Avdia into an all-star, which might bode well for the similar in stature Matis Buzelis. Thiago Splitter to coach the Bulls, an official introduction to come. A surprise at the World Cup. Cape Verde worked a scoreless draw with Spain. Spain still hasn't lost in 32 matches, but it's an eye-opener since Cape Verde is in its first-ever World Cup and has a population the size of Kansas City. U.S. star Christian Pulisic worked on his own Monday because of the calf injury that forced him out of the team's opening win over Paraguay at halftime, but he said at the time he was just being careful with the U.S. up 3. White Sox, Yankees in the Bronx on Tuesday, Davis Martin against Garrett Cole. Cubs, Rockies again at Wrigley, Edward Cabrera against Ryan Feltner. With sports at 16 and 46 past each hour, Rick Gregg, News Radio 105.9 WBBM.
0: It's coming up on 48 minutes past the hour with traffic and weather together on the 8s. Right now, the latest on the roads, here's Jennifer Thompson.
5: We did have an earlier delay on the inbound Stevenson because of overnight road work, but that delay is now gone. Both sides of the Stevenson are now clear. Right now, the Edens, 15 minutes both sides. The Kennedy heading in, you're clear, and outbound, no problems. The Eisenhower looks good. The Dan Ryan, 12 minutes both sides. I-57 is clear, And we have no delays right now on the Bishop Ford. Keep in mind, though, on the outbound side of the Bishop Ford, you do have long-term road work where traffic is down to two lanes from 130th to 159th, and the exit to eastbound Dalton is also closed. DuSable Lakeshore Drive northbound, slow traffic approaching Chicago Avenue southbound. Pretty tight approaching Chestnut to Chicago Avenue. On I-94 Northwest Indiana eastbound, we have no delays, but keep in mind there's overnight road work until 6 in the morning, so both directions alternating lane closures will be in effect between US 421 and Black Road near Michigan City. Now, just to keep you informed, there's road closures for the Obama Presidential Center grand opening in Hyde Park. They're in effect until this Friday evening, June 19th, and they are Stony Island between 57th and 63rd. You want to use Woodlawn as an alternate. Cornell Drive between 57th and Stony Island, use Woodlawn. 59th between Stony Island and Harper, use 57th as your alternate. And Midway Plaisance between Stony Island and Dorchester, use 57th as an alternate. Next traffic report, 1058, News Radio 105.9 WBBM.
0: The AccuWeather forecast tonight, patchy clouds and comfortable, a low of 58. Tomorrow, clouds and some sunshine with a couple of showers and a heavy gusty thunderstorm likely, becoming breezy with a high of 75. Then tomorrow night, partly cloudy, a low of 57. Right now at O'Hare, 69 along the lakefront, 70 degrees. It's 50 minutes past the hour. After a shocking season-ending diagnosis, a University of Illinois basketball player says he's ready to return to the hardwood thanks to local surgeons.
10: U of I's Jason Jaxtus is before, during, and after a game against Maryland in late January. He noticed some unusual discomfort in his left arm.
12: Start lifting weights, don't even go heavy, and my arm just starts bulging up, becomes red, veins are bulgy. You know, guys are looking at it, like grabbing it, notice the discoloration, like that's kind of weird.
10: Testing determined the issue was a blood clot. Jaxtus was diagnosed with venous thoracic outlet syndrome, which happens when blood vessels or nerves are compressed between the collarbone and first rib.
12: In a moment of seconds, like, you know, your season's over. So it was like kind of unfortunate to hear that.
10: Surgeons at Northwestern Medicine then removed the 6'10 forward's first rib.
12: My first thought was, can I keep the rib? Because that's a cool thing to keep, but fortunately I couldn't.
10: A few weeks later, Jaxtus resumed basketball activity, traveled with his teammates to the Final Four, and now says he's ready for summer workouts and the upcoming season.
12: It's a really exciting opportunity for me.
10: Andy Dane, News Radio, 105.9 WBBM.
0: 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It's 51 minutes past the hour.
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1: Team USA's record-setting 4-1 win in its opening match over Paraguay the other day is sending tickets to the U.S.-Australia match this Friday in Seattle surging, averaging $2,300 a seat. That's up 68% in 3 days, according to the aggregator Ticket Data. Prices for the June 25th match against Turkey in Los Angeles up 105%. President Trump says ships are already moving through the Strait of Hormuz after the U.S. and Iran reached an interim peace agreement and will kick off 60 days of negotiations over Iran's nuclear ambitions. Hopes for an end to that war sent stocks soaring, the Dow closing at a fresh all-time high up 469 points, up nearly 1%. The NASDAQ up 795 points, 3% higher, and the S&P was up 123, oil closing at just under $81 a barrel. And Heinz Ketchup, number one in Morning Consult's annual list of the most trusted food and beverage brands. With business at 23 and 53 from the Bloomberg Newsroom, Tom Busby, News Radio 105.9 WBBM.
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0: It's 10:58, traffic and weather together on the 8s. Here's Jennifer Thompson.
5: We do have some road closures just to let you know about, and this has to do with for the Obama Presidential Center grand opening in Hyde Park. They are in effect until Friday evening, June 19th. They are Stony Island between 57th and 63rd. You want to use Woodlawn as your alternate. Cornell Drive between 57th Stony Island, use Woodlawn. 59th between Stony Island and Harbor, use 57th as your alternate. In Midway Plaisance, between Stony Island and Dorchester, use 57th. Right now, the Edens looks great, the Kennedy is clear, and so is the Eisenhower. The Stevenson, no delays to report. There is overnight road work in the left lane on the inbound side of the Stevenson, but right now it's not creating a delay. Pulaski to Kedzie, that left lane is blocked until midnight, then the two left lanes will close until 5 in the morning. Next report, 1108, News Radio 105.9 WBBM.
0: The AccuWeather forecast tonight, patchy clouds and comfortable, a low of 58. Tomorrow, clouds and some sunshine, chances of showers and a thunderstorm becoming breezy with a high of 75.
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0: Coming up in the next half hour on News Radio WBBM, COPA is investigating after a CPD officer shot one person in Uptown on Monday evening.
19: I'm Mallory Vorbroker. Shovels are down on a major revitalization project on Chicago's South Side.
0: Plus, President Trump will present his new peace deal at the G7 summit in Paris. More on that coming up from ABC News. WBBM Sports, the Cubs beat the Rockies 5-4. The White Sox had the day off. WBBM Business, the Dow Jones reaches a record high close. AccuWeather says tonight a low of 58 and tomorrow stormy with a high of 75. It's 11 o'clock.
9: From ABC News, I'm Stephanie Officer. President Trump made his grand entrance at the G7 summit in France Monday.

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2: Before I take any superfluous trips or take any additional trips, you know, I do take gas into consideration as where I didn't used to.
3: In Wisconsin, Ridgeland Farms, the site of recent violent protests, announced they are closing and selling its remaining 475 beagles to Florida's Big Dog Ranch Rescue. Big Dog Ranch Rescue founder Lori Simmons says the remaining puppies will be released over the next 6 weeks.
4: They will be loved on, medically treated, spayed and neutered, learn to walk on a leash, and placed on a path to adoption in loving homes across this country.
3: The group bought about 1,500 of the farm's more than 2,000 beagles in April for an undisclosed price. Ridgeland Farms has asked the years-long harassment campaign targeting the research facility to stop. You're listening to ABC News.
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3: Federal health officials are recalling a prescription medication used to treat depression and anxiety. The FDA recalling duloxetine, commonly known as Cymbalta, because it may contain a cancer-causing substance. Some 20 million Americans remain under flood watches through at least Wednesday. Texas is already hard hit.
8: In Waco, Texas, cars floating next to Interstate 35. Water pouring over the barrier separating the highway. First responders using boats and wading through deep water to get to drivers. First responders rescuing dozens of drivers in and around San Antonio. At least one person reported missing in the area. Floodwaters inundating the Houston area.
9: Some areas could see up to 10 inches of rain before this storm passes through us later this week.
3: That's ABC's Melissa Adon. Majority Leader John Thune has spoken with Senator Mitch McConnell, who was hospitalized for an unknown reason Sunday morning. Thune says McConnell sounded good and wants to be back at work. He deferred to McConnell staff about when the 84-year-old will return to Capitol Hill. Well, Mayor Zoran Mamdani is predicting Thursday's NBA championship parade for the New York Knicks could be the largest in New York City history.
10: We want to make sure that we're building a parade that can really meet this moment in terms of how much it means to our city, and also ensuring that we're taking every single step to keep New Yorkers safe as they do that.
3: And Mamdani is encouraging fans to come as early as they possibly can. The parade steps off at 10 a.m. Eastern. I'm Stephanie Officer, ABC News.
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12: It's 5 minutes past the hour. Hello, I'm Roger Plummer. Thank you very much for listening. AccuWeather says for Tuesday, clouds and some sunshine with a couple of showers and a heavy gusty thunderstorm around, becoming breezy, a high of 75. Tuesday night, partly cloudy, a low of 57. We'll check the AccuWeather 5-day forecast in 10 minutes, but first, our top local story on News Radio WBBM. An investigation is underway after a Chicago police officer was involved in a shooting incident on the north side around 9 p.m. on Monday. The incident happened near the 4th

0: 1300 block of West Argyle, just east of Clark Street in the Uptown neighborhood. Two people were reportedly shot during the incident. A COPA spokesperson said that their investigators are looking into the incident because a CPD officer shot one person. Both victims were taken to a hospital, are in serious condition. No additional details are currently available, and the COPA is asking anyone with information to call them at 312-746-3609 or visit their website, chicagocopa.org. Chicago Mayor Brandon Johnson joined residents and local leaders for the groundbreaking of the so-called Re-Up development project on the city's south side on Monday.
1: Sitting vacant for more than a decade, the property at 59th and Racine in Englewood will be the home of the Resident Association of Greater Englewood, or RAGE, headquarters, and will serve as a business hub for the community. Mayor Johnson at a groundbreaking ceremony says the mixed-use development project will bring more resources.
2: And more importantly, it will be a community center business hub that is featuring Black-owned retail businesses, restaurants, offices, and community spaces. Because investing in Black is not a criminal act. In fact, investing in Black is the act of God.
1: He says the project, driven by RAGE, reflects the vision, determination, and organization power of Englewood residents. The city is investing $2.5 million through a Neighborhood Opportunity Fund grant. Mallory Vorbroker, News Radio 105.9 WBBM.
0: Chicago police are searching for the man who sexually assaulted a woman over the weekend on the city's south side. A 44-year-old woman was jogging in Rainbow Beach Park when a man attacked her from behind. Investigators say the man threw the woman to the ground, sexually assaulted her, stole her cell phone, and ran away on foot. Officers had a vague description of the attacker, but encourage anyone with information to call CPD or submit an anonymous tip online. The Obamas are in Chicago ahead of this week's opening of the Obama Presidential Center, and drivers should be prepared for more road closures.
3: The city expanded traffic restrictions this morning around Jackson Park as preparations continue for Thursday's opening ceremony. The center will then open to the public on Friday. New closures are now in place on stretches of Midway Plaisance, Stony Island Avenue, Blackstone, and Cornell, with some remaining in effect through the weekend. Former President Barack Obama and First Lady Michelle toured the campus over the weekend and met with families in the surrounding community. Officials expect heavier traffic throughout the area. They're urging commuters to consider CTA and Metra service instead of driving. 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
0: It's 8 minutes past the hour. Traffic and weather together on the 8s as we say good evening to Jennifer Thompson.
4: Good evening, Roger. Right now, the roads do look pretty good, but we do have a few delays to let you know about. Now, on the Stevenson inbound, we've got overnight road work in the left lane. From Pulaski to Kedzie, that left lane is blocked until midnight. Then the two left lanes will close until 5 in the morning. Right now, it's not impacting traffic, but keep in mind that that road closure is there. Now, the outbound side of the Stevenson is also clear. No delays right now. And the Edens, 15 minutes both sides. The Kennedy looks good in both directions. The Eisenhower is clear, and so is the Dan Ryan. I-57, 15 minutes in, 15 minutes out. The Bishop Ford outbound right now, there are no delays, but there is long-term road work. Traffic is down to two lanes from 130th to 159th, and the exit to eastbound Dalton is also closed. Keep that in mind. DuSable Lakeshore Drive, northbound, you are a little slow right now approaching Chicago Avenue. Then southbound, you're tapping your brakes as you approach Chestnut to Chicago Avenue and then throughout Grant Park. We have no delays on our Illinois tollways right now. I-80 eastbound, slow traffic past Kedzie Avenue. On the westbound side, you are clear. I-80 94 Northwest Indiana, no delays to let you know about. Our next traffic report, 1118 News Radio 105.9 WBBM.
0: The AccuWeather forecast tonight, patchy clouds and comfortable, a low of 58. Tomorrow, clouds and some sunshine with a couple of showers and heavy, gusty thunderstorm possible, becoming breezy with a high of 75. Tomorrow night, partly cloudy with a low of 57. Right now, partly cloudy skies in the city and suburbs at O'Hare, 68, Midway, 67, along the lakefront, 69 degrees. WBBM News Time, 1110.
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0: Past the hour, authorities in Northwest Indiana say one person is behind bars after a recent gun bust.
7: The LaPorte County Sheriff's Office and the county's Drug Task Force say an ongoing criminal investigation involved the search of a home, quote, as part of a continued effort to identify and disrupt criminal activity involving illegal firearms and dangerous weapon modifications. Inside that home, authorities say six different guns, as well as six machine gun conversion devices or switches, were recovered. One person was also taken into custody as a result of the search. Sheriff Ronald Heeg says the effort, quote, demonstrates the importance of proactive enforcement efforts and strong partnerships among law enforcement agencies. Andy Dane, News Radio, 105.9 WBBM.
0: A new report finds that half of all voters in suburban Cook County who cast ballots in the March primary did so before Election Day.
8: Turnout was just under 23% of registered voters in suburban Cook County, according to the Cook County Clerk's Office. The top 10 precincts for turnout were in areas with competitive congressional races, says Deputy Clerk of Elections Edmund Michalowski.
9: Certainly Evanston Township came in extremely high.
8: Nine out of the top 10 were in Evanston. The other was in Oak Park. Michalowski says they were testing the barcode on the outside of vote-by-mail envelopes to speed up the process of matching voter signatures.
9: We could pick up our phone and get any, you know, any data requests we want. It's very unnerving for people to wait around for a week or 2 weeks to get election results.
8: The clerk's office says mail voting increased more than 41% compared to the last gubernatorial primary 4 years ago, and early voting rose nearly 57%. Nancy Hardy, News Radio 105.9 WBBM.
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1: It's 15 minutes past the hour. 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Here's meteorologist Matt Rindy.
2: As we move through the overnight hours, we will have patchy clouds. It's going to be on the comfortable side with a low dipping down to 58. Then for Tuesday, we'll have clouds and some sun, a couple of showers and a heavy gusty thunderstorm around, high climbing up to 75. Partly cloudy into Tuesday night, low down to 57. It'll be mostly cloudy on Wednesday, breezy and more humid. Look for some showers and thunderstorms mainly in the afternoon and evening, and storms can produce flooding, downpours, hail, damaging winds, and even a tornado. High for the day up to 72. On Thursday, we'll have more clouds and sun with a passing shower, high down to 70. And a nice day on Friday with mostly sunny skies. We'll have a high bumping up to 75. I'm AccuWeather meteorologist Matt Rindy.
1: 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At Wrigley Field, Pete Crow Armstrong hits the 13th cycle in Cubs history as the Cubs rally in the ninth inning to beat the Rockies 5-4. 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
3: Tiago Splitter learned the way of the NBA from the best. Greg Popovich, the venerated Spurs coach, who Splitter played for his first five seasons in the league. You have to think he applied some of those lessons to the Portland Trailblazers this past season, a team Splitter took over in turmoil with the sudden loss of coach Chauncey Billups to an FBI investigation into gambling. Splitter hauled the Blazers into the playoffs for the first time in 5 years, but ownership in Portland is also in turmoil, and Splitter used that as a reason to interview around, eventually landing here. He is the next coach of the Chicago Bulls, a formal announcement and introduction expected in the very near future. Draft prospects are making their final whirlwind workouts and team visits. Northwestern's Nick Martinelli's been to about a dozen stops, with a couple more to come. Possible number one pick Darren Peterson has visited the team that has that number one pick, Washington, according to ESPN, but isn't visiting anybody else. The White Sox are visiting the Bronx starting Tuesday after taking 2 of 3 from the Dodgers, Will Venable.
4: Every series win, and especially against good opponents, adds to that confidence. But we know we had another good one coming up here in New York. So we got to, you know, enjoy this one, a happy flight for these guys. We got an off day and then, you know, get back to business and, you know, do whatever we can against the Yankees.
3: Davis Martin meets Garrett Cole to open the three-game set. The Cubs have another with the Rockies Tuesday night. World Cup, Belgium and Egypt played to a draw at 1, and Spain and Cape Verde, yes, Cape Verde, played to a scoreless draw. It was Cape Verde's first Cup match ever. With sports at 16 and 46 past each hour, Rick Gregg, News Radio 105.9 WBBM.
1: It's coming up on 18 minutes past the hour, with traffic and weather together on the 8th and the Healthy Minute. Right now, the latest on the roads, including delays on I-80. With that and more, here's Jennifer Thompson.
5: I-80 eastbound, we've got slow traffic past US 30 and past Kedzie. Now on the westbound side, you're really slow from the Des Plaines River Bridge to Larkin Avenue and then center to Hoboken. That left lane is blocked until 6 a.m. with alternating ramp closures in the work zone. I-80 94 Northwest Indiana, you're clear. And no other roads in Northwest Indiana are being impacted. The Edens right now, 15 minutes both sides. The Kennedy is clear. The Eisenhower looks good. The Stevenson, no delays to report. The Dan Ryan, 12 minutes both sides. I-57 is clear. The Bishop Ford, no problems. Sioux Saba Lakeshore Drive northbound, slow traffic. Approaching Chicago Avenue now on the southbound side. You are heavy approaching Chestnut to Chicago Avenue and then throughout Grant Park at the lights. Right now, there are no delays on our Illinois tollways. Road closures for the Obama Presidential Center grand opening, they are in effect until this Friday evening, June 19th. There's Stony Island between 57th and 63rd. You want to use Woodlawn. Cornell Drive between 57th and Stony Island. Use Woodlawn as your alternate. 59th between Stony Island and Harbor. Use 57th. Midway Plaisance between Stony Island and Dorchester. You want to use 57th as your alternate. 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
1: The AccuWeather forecast tonight, patchy clouds and comfortable, a low of 58. Tomorrow, clouds and some sunshine, a couple of showers and a heavy gusty thunderstorm around, becoming breezy with a high of 75. Tomorrow night, partly cloudy skies with a low of 57. Right now at O'Hare, 68. Along the lakefront, 69 degrees. It's 20 minutes past the hour. Our top story this hour. Multiple people are dead after a military plane crashed in an Air Force base in California. We'll have much more on this story coming up at 31 minutes past the hour.
6: There are many conditions that affect hands and wrists. A hand specialist can help diagnose these problems. I'm Dr. Sahi Dendaluri from Loyola Medicine with Healthy Minute. The diagnosing process usually starts with a conversation about your symptoms, daily activities, job tasks, and any past injuries. From there, the specialist performs a physical exam to check strength, movement, sensation, and areas of pain or swelling. In some cases, imaging tests like x-rays, MRIs, or ultrasounds are used to look at bones, joints, and soft tissues. Nerve studies may be ordered to see how well nerves are working. These tests help pinpoint the cause of symptoms, whether it's arthritis, nerve compression, tendon damage, or a fracture. Accurate diagnosis is important because many hand conditions have similar symptoms but require different treatments. For more information, go to loyolamedicine.org/blog. I'm Dr. Sahi Dendaluri for News Radio 105.9 WBBM.
1: 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It's 21 minutes past the hour.
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10: After the Trump administration ended federal reimbursement for Obamacare recipients, the health insurance giant Centene suffered a 6% loss in customers. Now it's cutting costs by offering buyouts to most of its employees. The U.S. and Iran close to ending the war, reaching a memorandum of understanding that reopens the Strait of Hormuz and kicks off 60 days of talks over Iran's nuclear program. That sent stocks shooting higher and oil lower, closing just under $81 a barrel. The Dow today closing at a fresh record high, up 469 points, almost 1% higher. The Nasdaq today up 795 points. That's a 3% spike thanks to gains in tech. The S&P up 123. SpaceX shares today up another 20% on their second day of trading. And Nestle USA, the maker of Hot Pockets, Coffee Mate, DiGiorno's Pizza, and more, now has removed all artificial dyes from its foods. With business at 23 and 53 from the Bloomberg Newsroom, Tom Busby, News Radio 105.9 WBBM.
1: 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Smart 911 has the option for users to fill out additional information like emergency contacts, preferred providers, and pets, which will be sent to first responders if the registered phone number calls 911. Coming up, the latest in traffic and weather, it's 24 minutes past the hour.
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1: It's 1128. Traffic and weather together on the 8th. Here's Jennifer Thompson.
20: Right now, we do have a delay on I-80. This is on both sides of I-80. You are eastbound, slow past US 30 to past Kedzie. On the westbound side, you're slow from the Des Plaines River Bridge to Larkin Avenue. That's because Center to Hobo, that left lane is blocked until 6 o'clock tomorrow morning with alternating ramp closures in the work zone. In Northwest Indiana, all is well. Right now on the Edens, 15 minutes in, 15 minutes out, the Kennedy is clear and so is the Eisenhower. The Stevenson, inbound and outbound, you're okay, but on the inbound side, keep in mind there's overnight road work in the left lane, Pulaski to Kedzie, until midnight, and then at midnight, the two left lanes will close until 5 in the morning. The outbound side of the Stevenson is clear. The Dan Ryan heading in, it'll take you 12 minutes, and it'll take you 12 minutes to get back out. I-57 is clear at the Bishop Ford. No delays, but keep in mind, outbound, you've got long-term road work. Traffic is down to two lanes from 130th to 159th, and the exit to eastbound Dalton is also closed. DuSable Lakeshore Drive, you're heavy approaching Chicago Avenue on both sides. Next traffic report, 1138, News Radio 105.9 WBBM.
1: The AccuWeather forecast tonight, patchy clouds, comfortable, a low of 58. Tomorrow, clouds and some sunshine with a couple of showers and a heavy gusty thunderstorm likely, becoming breezy with a high of 75. Tomorrow night, partly cloudy, a low of 57. Wednesday, mostly cloudy, breezy, and more humid with a couple of showers and thunderstorms in the afternoon and evening. The storms can produce flooding, downpours, hail, and damaging winds. Even chances of a tornado Wednesday with a high of 72. Right now at O'Hare, 68 along the lakefront, 69 degrees.
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1: It's 30 minutes past the hour. Hello, I'm Roger Plummer. Thank you so much for tuning in. These are the top stories on News Radio WBBM. 8 people on board a B-52 bomber are dead after the plane crashed. President Trump touts his agreement with Iran, but questions around details of the agreement remain.
21: This is Carolina Garibay. Congress members gather on the West Side to discuss expanding pathways to citizenship for DACA recipients.
1: Plus, thousands of beagles will have new homes after being rescued from a research facility in Wisconsin. WBBM Sports, the Cubs get a walk-off walk to beat the Rockies 5-4 at Wrigley Field. The White Sox had the day off. And in the World Cup, all 4 men's matches end in ties. WBBM Business, the Dow Jones finishes up 469 points, the NASDAQ soars 795 points, and the S&P 500 climbs up 123 points. AccuWeather says, for Tuesday, clouds and some sunshine with a couple of showers and a heavy gusty thunderstorm around, becoming breezy with a high of 75. Tomorrow night, partly cloudy with a low of 57. It's 31 minutes past the hour. In California, at least 8 people on board a B-52 bomber are now confirmed dead after the plane crashed during a test mission near Edwards Air Force Base on Monday. ABC's Kana Whitworth is in Long Beach with more on what we know so far.
22: The bomber is a central part of the U.S. military's air power. This is the latest jet crash involving U.S. military. Over the weekend, a fighter jet pilot ejected to safety just before their F-18 Hornet slammed into a national forest in Washington.
1: The bomber went down shortly after takeoff late Monday morning. It was not immediately clear what caused the crash. President Trump made his grand entrance at the G7 summit in France on Monday, touting his new agreement with Iran. But questions around details of the agreement still remain. ABC News' Rachel Scott is in Geneva with the latest.
23: The deal is still under wraps, the U.S. and Iran giving conflicting versions of what's in it. Both agree the U.S. will lift its blockade of Iranian ports, and Iran will reopen the Strait of Hormuz, which it closed when President Trump launched the war. The fate of Iran's nuclear program, the reason the U.S. went to war in the first place, will be addressed in another 60-day period of talks.
1: The agreement signed electronically on Sunday is intended to provide a meaningful truce in a months-long war that has killed thousands of people across the Middle East. And with the deal to reopen the Strait of Hormuz, how long before fuel prices come down?
24: Amid news of a tentative deal between the U.S. and Iran, questions remain about when a fifth of the world's crude oil will start flowing again.
25: We've been in this situation before where there's a deal that may be imminent, but then it falls apart.
24: Gas Buddy analyst Patrick DeHaan.
25: Still too early to say the coast is clear.
24: Bryce Borton was at the gas pump in Columbus, Ohio, where price drops in the oil market have yet to reach consumers.
26: It's definitely hitting the pocketbook, and it's obviously hitting, you know, the price of groceries and everything else as well.
24: Oil producers that throttled back will need time, and Lloyd's analyst Richard Mead says the shipping sector is not rushing back to the Strait of Hormuz. Capital Economics estimates that by September, energy flows will reach 80% of pre-war levels. I'm Jennifer King.
1: Delia Ramirez and other members of Congress are championing a bill to make it easier for DACA recipients to become U.S. citizens.
27: It's been 14 years since Deferred Action for Childhood Arrivals, or DACA, was announced. But local representatives say Dreamers are still forced to live with uncertainty because Congress has failed to act. That's why Representative Delia Ramirez and other members of Congress gathered for a field hearing in Humboldt Park.
28: We have to win a pathway to citizenship. It is why I'm proud to co-lead the Dream and Promise Act, which would provide a pathway to citizenship to Dreamers and TPS holders. Because home is here, and each of our immigrant neighbors are part of the fabric of our nation.
27: Several DACA recipients also spoke at the hearing, including Melanie, whose grant expires in September.
2: Every day that goes by, I am scared. Even after doing everything right, making plans for the future is difficult when the stability of your life depends on court decisions, processing delays, and political debates beyond your control.
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1: In Wisconsin, months after a demonstration with animal rights activists led to a viral confrontation with police and the sale of thousands of beagles from an animal supplier for laboratories, Rigland Farms announced a new agreement with Animal Rescue Group. Big Dog Ranch Rescue secured the sale of its 475 remaining dogs to the rescue and the closure of the facility before the end of the year. Big Dog Ranch Rescue founder Lori Simmons made the official announcement in a press conference on Monday.
3: Big Dog Ranch Rescue has secured a binding legal agreement for the permanent closure of Ridgeland Farms and the transfer of all of the remaining beagles to our custody.
1: Ridgeland Farms released a statement confirming the decision Monday, asking that upon the release of the dogs, the years-long harassment campaign targeting the research facility can end. Coming up, the latest in traffic and weather. It's 35 minutes past the hour.
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1: Thank you to our listeners for the following gasoline prices. In Barrington, the SNK on Main Street and Northwest Highway is selling gas for $3.89 per gallon. And in Orland Park, the Shell on Wolf and 143rd Street is selling gas for $3.81 per gallon. If you see a low gasoline price, please give us a call at 312-409-GASS. That's 312-409-4277. It's 38 minutes past the hour. Traffic and weather together on the 8th. Here's Jennifer Thompson.
20: Well, the temporary reroute of the number 22 Clark and number 152 Addison buses for the CTA near Clark and Addison, that has ended. Now, buses were temporarily rerouted. This is all due to an earlier street blockage. And then keep in mind, road closures for the Obama Presidential Center grand opening are in effect until Friday evening, June 19th. They are Stony Island between 57th and 63rd. You want to use Woodlawn as your alternate. Cornell Drive between 57th and Stony, use Woodlawn. 59th between Stony Island and Harper, use 57th there. And Midway Plaisance between Stony Island and Dorchester, use 57th as your alternate. We have no delays on the Edens or the Kennedy. The Eisenhower is moving good on both sides, and so is the Stevenson. Now, there is overnight roadwork in the left lane on the inbound side of the Stevenson, Pulaski to Kedzie. That left lane is blocked until midnight, and then the two left lanes will close until 5 in the morning. The Dan Ryan is 12 minutes right now on both sides. I-57, 15 minutes both directions. The Bishop Ford inbound and outbound are clear. Keep in mind on that outbound side, you've got that long-term roadwork going on where traffic is down to two lanes. DuSable Lakeshore Drive, northbound and southbound, heavy traffic approaching Chicago Avenue. We have no delays in our Illinois tollways. I-80 eastbound, slow traffic past US 30 and then past Kedzie. Westbound, you're slow from the Des Plaines River Bridge to Larkin Avenue. That's because Centre to Hoboken, that left lane is blocked until 6 in the morning with alternating ramp closures in the work zone. Now, if you do see something, give us a call on the WBBM Mercedes-Benz of Hoffman Estates traffic tip line, 855-780-ROAD. 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
9: WBBM AccuWeather will have patchy clouds for the overnight hours. It's going to be comfortable with a low dipping down to 58. Then Tuesday, clouds and some sun and a couple of showers and a heavy gusty thunderstorm around. It'll become breezy with a high up to 75. Partly cloudy Tuesday night, low down to 57. Breezy and more humid on Wednesday with a couple of showers and thunderstorms in the afternoon and evening. Storms could produce flooding downpours, hail damaging winds, and even a tornado. High up to 72. I'm AccuWeather meteorologist Matt Rindy.
1: Right now at O'Hare, 68, Rockford, 63, Joliet, 64, along Chicago's lakefront, 69 degrees. It's 41 minutes past the hour. A McHenry County judge has approved a Woodstock man's release from jail before his trial on charges that he threatened a deputy.
10: The charges against 31-year-old Jacob Hanlon came after he allegedly told his therapist he was going to use an aerosol can and a lighter on a McHenry County Sheriff's deputy. The Northwest Herald reports prosecutors say Hanlon made the threat in March to get revenge for a prior interaction and told two other people, as well as trying to connect with the deputy on LinkedIn. The paper says Hanlon was arrested last week and prosecutors argued to hold him, but Judge Joel Berg sided with the defense attorney, who said Hanlon was merely venting and is 100% not a threat to the community. The judge ordered him to continue his mental health treatment and have no contact with social media or the deputy. Nancy Hardy, News Radio 105.9 WBBM.
1: If you thought riding a bike was hard enough on land, imagine doing it on a floating track over Lake Michigan.
11: Chicagoans brought plenty of creativity, but not a lot of balance to the first ever U.S. stop of Red Bull's spin-off competition over the weekend at 12th Street Beach.
12: Chicago, how we feeling?
11: 39 teams showed off homemade tandem bikes ranging from giant animals to cartoon-inspired creations before attempting a wobbly ride across floating platforms on the lake.
13: So will you make it to the end?
14: 100%. Look at us.
11: Many teams never made it that far, but the Cruz brothers did, as heard on Red Bull's live stream.
15: And we have our first competitors across the finish line today. The Cruz brothers out of Chicago, Illinois, a hometown team.
11: The lakefront event marked the U.S. debut of the competition, which originated in the Netherlands. Its next tour stop is in Washington, D.C. later this month. 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
0: This November 3rd, the midterm election is more than politics. It's personal. Taxes, public safety, schools. From Chicago to the suburbs, your vote shapes what comes next. Pritzker takes on Bailey for governor, and Stratton takes on Tracy in the Senate. 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
6: One of the best stories coming out of this year's World Cup has been Tim Payne. The 32-year-old defender from New Zealand was named the least known player at the tournament by an Argentinian influencer called El Scarso. The influencer used his platform to market Payne, and other influencers followed his lead. Payne, who only had about 4,700 followers on Instagram before this happened, saw his following blow up overnight. Now Payne has 5.7 million followers on Instagram. Payne said he's thankful and grateful for the support. And speaking of sports, time for WBBM's Rick Gregg.
7: The Bulls made a big hire as their next head coach. Literally, he's Tiago Splitter, who stands 6'11" and played 7 seasons in the NBA, even won a title with the Spurs. But they did not hire the 41-year-old to hit the court. They hired him to develop the next generation of Bulls players. And Splitter's got a past that shows he can. He's been an assistant at 3 NBA stops. And when Portland was racked by a gambling scandal last year, Splitter stepped up to interim coach and led the Blazers to their first playoff appearance since 2021. Because the Blazers made the playoffs, the Bulls got their first round pick, which means they have 4 picks total in next week's draft. Maybe they'll use one on Northwestern's Nick Martinelli, who is on the pre-draft workout circuit right now.
8: What I've been trying to show every team is that I'm a competitor and, you know, that I have a lot of heart. You know, it's getting late in this process and a lot of guys, you know, their bodies are deteriorating a little bit. And, you know, I just wanted to show that I still got some juice left after all this travel and everything, and just show how grateful I am just to be out there.
7: Martinelli says he's performed for about a dozen teams, did not say which, but one of them's the Warriors because he was at their facility on Monday. The White Sox spent Monday in New York, not doing anything in particular, but preparing for a 3-game series with the AL best Yankees that starts Tuesday. Both teams top their divisions. The Sox tied with the Guardians, who also had Monday off. Matthew Boyd will throw an up and down bullpen session for the Cubs on Tuesday as he tries again to work back to health. Craig Counsell also says Justin Steele will return to Wrigley Field for about 3 weeks of increased work. He is still not throwing baseballs, but he will eventually. With sports at 16 and 46 past each hour, Rick Gregg, News Radio 105.9 WBBM.
6: It's coming up on 48 minutes past the hour with traffic and weather together on the 8th. Right now, the latest on the roads from I-80 and other areas of concern. Here's Jennifer Thompson.
9: That's right, Roger. I-80 westbound, we've got slow traffic from the Des Plaines River Bridge to Larkin Avenue. That's because Center to Hobart, that left lane is blocked until 6 o'clock tomorrow morning with alternating ramp closures in the work zone. Now, on the eastbound side of I-80, you are slow past US 30 and past Kedzie. Right now, we have no delays on the Edens, 15 minutes both sides. The Kennedy looks good in both directions. You're clear. The Eisenhower, you're also clear. The Stevenson, no problem inbound or outbound. Just keep in mind, inbound, you do have some overnight road work in the left lane, Pulaski to Kedzie. That left lane is blocked until midnight, so for about another 11 minutes. And then they're going to block another left lane, so you'll have the 2 left lanes blocked until 5 o'clock tomorrow morning. No problems on the Dan Ryan, 12 minutes in, 12 minutes out. I-57 is clear. The Bishop Ford inbound and outbound are both clear. That's 13 minutes both sides. Just keep in mind on the Bishop Ford outbound, you've got long-term road work where traffic is down to 2 lanes from 130th to 159th. DuSable Lakeshore Drive, you're heavy approaching Chicago Avenue on both sides. Next report, 1158 News Radio 105.9 WBBM.
6: The AccuWeather forecast tonight, patchy clouds, comfortable, a low of 58. Tomorrow, clouds and some sunshine with a couple of showers and a heavy gusty thunderstorm possible, becoming breezy, a high of 75. Right now at O'Hare, 68, along the lakefront, 69 degrees. It's 50 minutes past the hour. Another office building in Chicago is being taken offline.
10: There's still a lot of vacant office space post-pandemic, and now more and more buildings are going residential. The latest is a building at 65 East Wacker Place. 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It's now becoming 252 apartments. It was built in 1928. The project to turn it into apartments is going to cost a little more than $100 million. The first residents have already started moving in. Rents begin at $2,200 a month. 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
6: 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It's 51 minutes past the hour.
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17: A fresh record closing high for the Dow today. Stocks soaring and oil sharply lower after the U.S. and Iran came a step closer to ending the 15-week-long war, signing a deal to reopen the Strait of Hormuz to ship traffic and negotiate Iran's nuclear ambitions. Now that sent the Dow 469 points higher, a nearly 1% gain. The Nasdaq up 795. That's a 3% jump. The S&P 500 rose 123, 1 2/3% higher. And oil down nearly 5%. It closed at $80.75 a barrel. Democratic California Governor Gavin Newsom accusing President Trump of ordering the Justice Department to investigate him and his wife, saying federal agents knocked on the doors of his family, friends, and former employees. That's because he says he's a potential presidential candidate. And it's the mashup you didn't think you needed. Burger King restaurants in the UK now serving Pringles sour cream and onion chicken fries. With business at 23 and 53 from the Bloomberg Newsroom, Tom Busby, News Radio 105.9 WBBM.
6: More Pokemon is coming to Chicago next year.
18: The Pokemon Company has announced that Chicago will be the new home of the Pokemon North America International Championships. The ever-growing tournament and event will be moving from New Orleans to McCormick Place Convention Center. Pokemon says it will be a thrilling new era of competition for trainers on their journey to become a North America International Champion. The event is a competitive circuit of tournaments where trainers battle for championship points, prizes, and qualifications for the Pokemon World Championships event. Carolina Garibay, News Radio 105.9 WBBM.
6: Coming up, the latest in traffic, weather, and WBBM headlines. 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
6: It's 11:58, traffic and weather together on the 8th. Jennifer Thompson, thanks for all the reporting.
28: Of course, Roger. It's been a pretty quiet night. Just as a reminder, we've got road closures for the Obama Presidential Center grand opening. They are in effect until Friday evening, June 19th. They are Stony Island between 57th and 63rd. Use Woodlawn as an alternate. Cornell Drive between 57th and Stony. Use Woodlawn. 59th between Stony Island and Harper. Use 57th as your alternate. And Midway Plaisance between Stony Island and Dorchester. We have no delays right now in the Edens or the Kennedy. The Eisenhower is clear and so is the Stevenson. Keep in mind, inbound Stevenson overnight road work in the left lane, and the two left lanes actually until 5 o'clock tomorrow morning. On the Dan Ryan, 12 minutes in, 12 minutes out. I-57 is clear. The Bishop Ford outbound, you've got that long-term road work where traffic is down to two lanes from 130th to 159th. You get traffic and weather together. 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
6: The AccuWeather forecast. Overnight patchy clouds and comfortable, a low of 58. Tuesday, clouds and some sunshine, a couple of showers and a heavy gusty thunderstorm, a high of 75.
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6: Coming up is the noon business hour replay. 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An investigation is underway after a Chicago police officer shot one person in Uptown on Monday evening.
29: This is Haley Hansen. A Plainfield man has been charged with yelling a racial slur at a child.
6: Plus, President Trump is at the G7 summit in Paris after signing a peace deal with Iran. More on that coming up from ABC News. WBBM Sports, the Cubs beat the Rockies 5-4. 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
30: From ABC News, I'm Stephanie Officer. California's Governor Gavin Newsom says he and his wife are the target of an investigation by President Trump's DOJ.
31: In a video posted on X, California Governor Gavin Newsom blasted the Justice Department investigation into him and his wife, saying he's a political target.
32: Donald Trump isn't just coming after me because of my mean tweets.
0: He's coming after me because I'm considering running for president.
31: Newsom did not specify what the DOJ is allegedly investigating. Sources tell ABC News at least one of the investigations stems from the U.S. Attorney's Office in the Eastern District of California, which covers Sacramento. Michelle Franzen, ABC News.
1: The massive UFC claw is still on the White House South Lawn, a reminder of Sunday night's UFC Fight Night, a spectacle the administration said was meant to celebrate America's 250th, which also happened to fall on President Trump's 80th birthday and Flag Day. ABC's Mary Bruce.
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1: 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And now we are diving into season 3.
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4: The Federal Reserve Board is about to open another 2-day meeting. This is the first with new chair Kevin Warsh. An interest rate decision comes Wednesday. The NTSB investigation is underway into the skydiving plane crash in Missouri that killed 11 people and the pilot shortly after takeoff.
7: A city official says it appears the pilot may have been trying to make an emergency landing on a flat roadway nearby, but the plane stalled and crashed. Tragically, family members may have witnessed the crash.
8: The NTSB says they're looking to find any data recording devices that might have been on board that plane to see if they can find any more answers in this tragedy.
4: ABC's Matt Rivers. The U.S. Supreme Court has agreed to hear a case next fall about whether states can use juries made up of only 6 people in criminal cases instead of the usual 12. At the center is a Florida chiropractor convicted of practicing with a suspended license who argues a 6-person jury violated his constitutional rights. Well, Los Angeles, get ready for a massive block party. The official America 250 organization is hosting a concert at the Los Angeles Memorial Coliseum July 4th. Headliners include Chris Stapleton, The Smashing Pumpkins, and... Queen Latifah, the one and only, who also serves as host. LA tickets are priced at $17.76, but 5,000 free tickets will be donated to first responders. They go on sale at 10 a.m. I'm Stephanie Officer, ABC News.
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10: It's 12:03 on Monday afternoon, June 15th. Good afternoon. Thanks for joining us on the Noon Business Hour. I'm Rob Hart. 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Fox makes a major streaming play with Roku. We'll cover that next, but first, stocks are sharply higher on hopes for a potential deal with Iran, while investors weigh new manufacturing, housing, and retail sales data. Joining us to discuss is Jim Welsh, macro strategist and portfolio manager, MacroTides.com in San Diego. Jim, thank you for joining us today. And the headline economic story of the week is this framework for a peace deal with Iran. In the near term, it's a 60-day ceasefire to give all parties time to really get down to brass tacks in negotiations. And what does this mean in the near term and the long term, Jim, for the Strait of Hormuz?
11: Well, the main thing is that the strait will be opened up, which is a good thing in terms of oil flowing out of the strait into the rest of the world. There is still the risk, and I think it's not an insignificant risk, Rob, that the drawdown that we've

0: seen in inventories around the world, we are going to see some shortages, especially with jet fuel as we get into July and August and the, you know, the travel season and so forth. But obviously this is a big step forward, which is why the stock market has kind of reacted the way it has.
1: And when we talk about the drawdown in oil supply, how long would it take to resume, kind of get things back to where we were, assuming ships can move freely through the strait once again?
0: I think you're talking 60 to 90 days because we have about a billion barrel shortage that has built up over the last 3+ months. And it's going to take a while to ramp up production in the Middle East. And then for ships to make the trips back and forth, it's like 15 days to Asia, 25 to 30 days to Europe. So that's why you're talking 60 to 90 days. And it really, to completely nullify the shortfall, it's going to take longer than that. But it's going to be at least that long before things kind of get back to close to being where they were from a production and supply standpoint.
1: Now, we do have some other key data out this week. Tomorrow, we have the latest report on housing starts. And how has the, what is the current state of the home construction marketplace? Because that's another situation in which workers and materials are in short supply and more expensive.
0: Well, the key point you just said, Rob, is expensive. And that's, we have a affordability problem in the U.S. Part of it is mortgage rates, and the drop in oil prices will help because it's bringing down treasury yields, which are tied to mortgage rates. But the biggest problem is that the price of homes is like 5 to 6 times in most areas what median income is. So, you know, I think housing is going to remain challenged for the next couple of years until we see affordability improve. And I think we are going to see housing prices, maybe not uniformly across the U.S., but in many metro areas, actually soften a little bit. And that will be a much bigger lift to housing down the road, because affordability is the key point.
1: And then very quickly, Jim, Wednesday we have the report on retail sales, which really is the report on economic health, because if the consumer isn't spending, a lot of those problems that are bubbling underneath the surface, they will rise to the top.
0: Yes. And again, we have people talk about a K-shaped economy. The top 10% of wage earners represent almost 50% of spending, Rob. And so those folks are in great shape. They own a home in most cases. They have a portfolio that's been hitting new highs. So that's why retail sales is kind of a mixed bag, where the top is spending, the middle is kind of treading water, and the bottom part is being squeezed. So the drop in oil prices and gas prices will help the bottom. I think the numbers are going to continue to show that the economy is on firm footing.
1: Jim Welsh, macro strategist and portfolio managers, MacroTides.com in San Diego. Thank you for joining us today. Coming up, the streaming wars take another dramatic turn.
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9: Traffic and weather together on the 8th. I'm Jennifer Thompson with your overnight road work. The outbound Eisenhower, Mannheim to Wolf Road. The right lane is closed until 1 a.m. Overnight, all lanes are closed. Wolf Road to the Tri-State until 5 in the morning. Detours are posted. Now, this is long-term work. Keep in mind, it is blocking the outbound ramp to the southbound Tri-State until the end of the year. The outbound ramp to the northbound Tri-State is also closed. On the Stevenson I-55 inbound Pulaski to Kedzie, that left lane is blocked until midnight. The two left lanes until 5 in the morning outbound from the Dan Ryan to Damon. The right lane is closed until 5 a.m. with the Damon exit also closed. I-55 in Will County, northbound at I-80. The right lane is blocked until 5 in the morning. Southbound at Joliet Road, the right lane is closed until midnight. Two right lanes until 5 a.m. The AccuWeather forecast overnight, clear, 60 degrees. Tomorrow, cloudy, windy with a thunderstorm and small hail, 74 degrees. Get traffic and weather together on the 8th. 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
1: Fox is set to buy the streaming platform Roku for $22 billion, expanding its reach across streaming services, advertising, and subscription services. Joining us on the Village of Bedford Park business line, reminding you to bring your business home, is Tim Hanlon, founder and CEO of the Viterra Group in Chicago. Tim, thank you for joining us today. What does Fox get out of this deal?
12: Largely, they are getting a streaming operating system, which is a new battleground in television in terms of not only finding but keeping viewers, right? Fox comes from a long line of broadcasters and programmers who have been essentially at the whims of operating systems like cable and satellite. Those are the traditional delivery environments. What Fox is doing with this is purchasing clearly one of the largest operating systems in streaming out there and getting very much embedded into the business that they have not been in, which is distribution of subscription-oriented content. This is a way for Fox to perhaps leapfrog most of the major broadcasters and programmers out there and not only own and have a really good grip on distribution, but also owning that start screen that allows most people to consider what to tune in and watch.
1: What's remarkable is that Fox has avoided the mistakes that the other studios have made in the streaming wars, where they shoveled hundreds of billions of dollars into starting their own streaming service, acquiring content, spending billions on original programming, and then discovering that that combination was a guaranteed money loser for years on end. Some are now breaking even. Fox simply sidestepped that entire process.
12: Yeah, that's an astute observation. And it actually harkens back to the latter part of the last decade when Fox sold off their movie studios and their television programming assets to Disney and affirmed or reaffirmed themselves going forward as being largely focused on, as a smaller company, into live television, specifically news and sports. And that has basically been their driving goal, if you will, is to kind of stand out or differentiate themselves, not necessarily chase after and become the biggest, but essentially be the purveyors of live programming that essentially sets them apart. Now, what this basically does is double down on that capability, and frankly, it broadens it into the streaming world. They own Tubi, they own or just launched Fox One to enable cable subscribers or authenticated viewers to watch via an app. They also own and launched Fox Nation. So they have basically nibbled around streaming, but this basically will pull it all together and enable them to becoming truly more of a stream first kind of company, perhaps maybe smartly to do so versus maybe how others have spent a ton of money to do so on their own, and maybe have still yet to see the results.
1: And once again, it seems like with the Fox acquisition of Tubi, which is just a library of electric movie, eclectic movies, some are electric, but they're eclectic, old films that some classics you may not have remembered for a very long time, but they're all free with ads and you don't have to pay for it.
12: Yeah, and I think that's also something that, and you'll know on the Tubi service, there is a handful of live, if you will, streaming channels as well. They've kind of undersold that. I think what you will see Fox do with this acquisition of Roku is essentially become more of a live streaming focused company, where lots of different live channels will be the first and foremost focus, not just the library.
1: Tim Hanlon, founder and CEO of the Vertair Group in Chicago, thank you for joining us today.
13: In Chicago, spring weather can be unpredictable.
14: Flooding downpours, hail, damaging winds, even a tornado.
13: Plan ahead with our five-day forecast at 15 past the hour. 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
20: 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We have dietitians on staff and benefits access, so helping people sign up for SNAP, RTA rides, and Medicaid.
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20: Very busy. We have seen record numbers. Last Saturday, we served 422 households, which is about 1,200 individuals, and it's the most we've ever served in our entire history. A real feeling of scarcity right now, and we're just trying to make sure we have enough so that we can serve the people that are coming.
18: That's what we call a WBBM News Radio difference maker. Stories of people stepping up and making a real impact. And in neighborhoods across Chicago, the places that bring us together have stories too. Made in Chicago is about the small businesses and the local dreams that shape the streets we live on, providing opportunities and helping our communities grow.
22: It's canning day at Aris Cider House, Brewery, and Restaurant in Old Irving Park.
23: We have a blush cider, which is our two different types of cherry cider.
22: Aris co-owner Michelle Foig says everything from canning to keg filling to cider processing is done in-house. And after 3 years of work, Aris opened for business in 2018, becoming the first woman-owned brewery in Illinois. Foig says they take a culinary approach to cider while still making them easy to drink.
23: One of the things that we like to do is show people that it's an introductory cider. We always want to be able to say, hey, you know those Granny Smith apples that you eat at home? Well, this actually tastes like a Granny Smith apple.
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3: Traffic and weather together on the 8th. I'm Neil Fiorito, and here's a look at overnight construction. Starting on the outbound side of 290, Wolf to the Tri-State. All lanes blocked with a detour. Planned work on the Stevenson inbound, Pulaski to Kedzie, and up to two left lanes. Outbound Stevenson from the Dan Ryan to Damon, work in the right lane. In Will County, expect delays on both sides of I-55. Northbound near I-80, work in the right lane. And southbound at Joliet Road, work in the two right lanes. On the tollways, the Tri-State southbound at Golf, working up to two right lanes until 6 a.m. Planned work on the Reagan Tollway on both sides around Route 59 in the left lane. And work planned along I-80 westbound at Hobolt in the left lane. Eastbound at Hobolt, work in the right lane. And then around Center, work in the left lane. The AccuWeather forecast overnight, mainly clear, low 60. Tuesday, maybe a shower and a thunderstorm, high 74. Get traffic and weather together on News Radio 105.9 WBBM.
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1: Oil prices tumbled to a three-month low after the U.S. and Iran announced an agreement to end the U.S. blockade of Iranian ports and reopen the Strait of Hormuz, easing concerns about disruptions to global oil supplies. We welcome in Stephen Shork, publisher of the subscription-based oil trading newsletter, The Shork Report, in Villanova, Pennsylvania. Stephen, thank you for joining us today on the Noon Business Hour. Oil prices have fallen considerably since the news of this framework for a peace agreement. However, when it comes to determining how much you pay at the pump, this really is a battle of sentiment versus supply.
12: Yeah, absolutely. And where the real concern, Rob, is in refinery capacity. So you could have all the crude oil in the world you want. If you don't have the capacity to turn it into what you need, diesel, gasoline, jet, then regardless of the price of crude oil, you're still going to pay an outsized price. So what does that mean for people in the Chicago metro area? Well, right now, gasoline prices, according to AAA, are right down around $4.40 for the metro area. With the weakness we've seen, and Rob, it's just not the weakness in crude oil that we've seen today, but it's weakness we've seen basically since prices peaked about a month ago, is that we're looking at about another 20 cents at the pump over the next few weeks that will come out of the price. So the good news here is that for all motorists in the lower 48 and in Chicago, of course, is you'll be paying less for your gasoline on the 4th of July than you were on the Memorial Day holiday. So that said, we could expect another, at least at these prices, another 20 cents to come out of the price for the consumer.
1: What do oil traders need to see? What benchmarks need to be hit before they can safely say we've returned to the pre-war status quo?
12: Yeah, absolutely. So by all meaningful analysis, we're looking at the Persian Gulf that is glutted with tankers that have been penned up there since March. So upwards of still 150 tankers there. They're going to have to clear the Gulf. And what is also going to have to happen is because you could not really get access to that oil, a lot of those tankers have moved across the globe. A lot of them came to the Gulf of Mexico to load up on U.S. oil to meet those shipping requirements. So you're going to need to see the vessels in the Persian Gulf deglutted. You'll have to see a return of empty vessels back to the Gulf to get the that oil out now. So by all accounts, we're looking at the rest of this year, a market that's going to be disjointed on the physical as we work through this massive glut of tankers in oil. But from the standpoint of the futures market, which is by its name, a estimate of where we are in the future, traders are already betting that oil prices will move significantly lower. The physical market's not there. The physical market actually has to see the market deglutting at this point, and that's going to take months before we get to see any sort of normalization.
1: Stephen Shork, publisher of the subscription-based oil trading newsletter, The Shork Report, in Villanova, Pennsylvania. Thank you for joining us today. Still ahead, investment suggestions in our Stock Picker Monday segment.
4: Now that the U.S. are on done deal to reopen the Strait of Hormuz has happened, shipping executives and traders need more information on exactly how it's all going to work before they're able to fully commit to transiting again, and for how long. Concerns include those which have been widely discussed, such as safety assurances connected to such actions as the removal of mines. And it's unclear what will happen after the 60-day period in which ships can pass without tolls expires, and who will oversee safety at that point. Uncertainty surrounding the deal is also affecting the prediction market business. Polymarket has hosted more than $345 million of trading on the question of whether and when the U.S. and Iran would sign a peace deal. But it's uncertain the agreement struck over the weekend qualifies as an actual peace deal, according to the conditions written into Polymarket's contracts, because it's unclear if it represents a permanent end to U.S.-Iran fighting. With business news at 23 and 53 from the Bloomberg Newsroom, Andrew O'Day, News Radio 105.9 WBBM.
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9: Traffic and weather together on the 8th. I'm Jennifer Thompson with your overnight road work. I-55 in Will County northbound at I-80. The right lane is blocked until 5 a.m. southbound at Joliet Road. The two right lanes are blocked until 5 a.m. There's long-term work which is closing the southbound ramp to eastbound I-80 until this fall. On the Bishop Ford, we've got long-term work on the outbound side where traffic is down to two lanes from 130th to 159th. The exit to eastbound Dalton is also closed. And there's long-term work which is blocking the inbound exit ramp to eastbound Sibley until late October. Our Illinois tollways, the Tri-State Tollway southbound at Gulf Road. The two right lanes are closed until 6 a.m. Now, this is long-term northbound. There's a lane split from Roosevelt Road to past the Eisenhower. Three left, two right. Southbound before the Eisenhower to the Cermak Toll Plaza. Three left, one right. The AccuWeather forecast overnight, 60 degrees. Tomorrow, cloudy, windy with a thunderstorm and 74 degrees. Get traffic and weather together on the 8th. 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
1: 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Markets are higher. Joining us to discuss what's behind today's gains is Gary Kaltbaum, President, Kaltbaum Capital Management, and Fox News business contributor based in Orlando, Florida. Find him online at GaryK.com. Gary, thank you for joining us today. The NASDAQ up 3%, the Dow Jones Industrial Average up about 1.4%. The S&P 500 closing in on 2% gains today. Have some of the indices made up for the losses they experienced last week?
2: That is correct. And the usuals, semiconductors and some artificial intelligence plays that are just rocking. And let's throw in SpaceX, which came public and is acting terrific so far, regardless of, and this is just a fact, the valuation on it, and is being bought up big time today. And I think that tends to feed on itself when they see something like that. So we were doing pretty darn well before the bombing started again and before the threat of more bombs. And now that looks like it's over. We're right back to where we were about 2 weeks ago.
1: Obviously, a lot of the market action today is a sigh of relief from the news we received over the weekend that the ceasefire is being rolled over for 60 more days and that a framework for peace talks is now in place. And more importantly, the Strait of Hormuz might open up. What do investors need to see for that sigh of relief to turn into tangible evidence that this conflict is over?
2: Tangible evidence of the conflict's over. The issue there is you don't know what the next social media post is going to be. So you just keep your fingers crossed. I'm pretty sure politics has entered the fray, and the higher oil prices as we get closer to November was really doing harm to that party. And I think that's part of what just happened here. So I'm pretty sure. Well, let me put it better. I hope we are past this and we can go back to, hey, this company reported great earnings, this one didn't, and we can select stocks based on fundamentals and not another bomb being hit or another one coming out of Iran onto Israel.
1: Let's talk about SpaceX. 19% it popped on day one on Friday, and now they're up by it's SpaceX up by at least a 10% today. And I think one of the figures was it raised $75 billion in funding from the IPO. And what are investors getting when they invest in SpaceX? And everyone seems to have a different answer.
2: Well, there's SpaceX, there's Starlink, which makes all the money, which is growing leaps and bounds that I've used over the Pacific, and it was fantastic. And look, I'm a big believer in numbers. It's got a $2.25 trillion market cap as I speak, with only $18 billion in revenues, and they lost $5 billion. So I can tell you, if this company was selling pipes or chocolate lollipops, I think it'd be 80% lower, maybe even more. But look, there's Elon Musk and rockets and internet and artificial intelligence. And right now, that's the place to be. And where it stops beats the heck out of me. It's just good to see a very big IPO acting well. And that's going to help others come public in the months ahead. I believe Anthropic, OpenAI. Eventually, it probably hurts the market when too many come out at and size. But right now, a little bit of a sweet spot.
1: Gary Kaltbaum, President, Kaltbaum Capital Management, Fox News business contributor based in Orlando. Find him online at GaryK.com. Coming up next, Britain takes a tough new stance on social media. Could its crackdown eventually spread to America?
3: One era ends.
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6: Traffic and weather together on the 8th. I'm Neil Fiorito, and here's a look at overnight construction. Starting on the Eisenhower outbound, Wolf to the Tri-State, all lanes expected to be blocked until 5 a.m. There will be a detour set up. Work planned on the Stevenson inbound, Pulaski to Kedzie, and up to two left lanes. The outbound Stevenson from the Dan Ryan to Damon, work in the right lane. Work planned in Will County on I-55 in both directions, northbound at I-80 in the right lane, southbound at Joliet Road, work in the two right lanes. Tri-State Tollway at Gulf Road, work expected in the two right lanes. Work on the Ronald Reagan Tollway on both sides near Route 59 in the left lane. Get traffic and weather together on the 8th on News Radio 105.9 WBBM.
7: WBBM AccuWeather will have patchy clouds for the overnight hours. It's going to be comfortable with a low dipping down to 58. Then Tuesday, clouds and some sun and a couple of showers and a heavy gusty thunderstorm around. It'll become breezy with a high up to 75. Partly cloudy Tuesday night, low down to 57. Breezy and more humid on Wednesday with a couple of showers and thunderstorms in the afternoon and evening. Storms could produce flooding downpours, hail damaging winds, and even a tornado. High up to 70. I'm AccuWeather meteorologist Matt Rindy.
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8: Britain plans to ban children under 16 from major social media platforms, citing concerns about online safety and excessive screen time, while also fueling speculation about whether similar restrictions could come to the U.S. Joining us to discuss is Jennifer Jolly, Tech Life columnist, USA Today, based in Seattle. Jennifer, thank you for joining us today on the Noon Business Hour. What are the details of this particular social media ban for children under 16 in the UK?
9: Well, the details are starting early next year. Snapchat, TikTok, YouTube, Instagram, Facebook, and X will be off limits to under 16s. WhatsApp, Signal, and YouTube Kids are exempt. The line is drawn around the algorithm-driven scroll forever platforms, not private messaging.
8: Now, other countries have similar bans in the pipeline or have enacted them. And what are we learning from countries that have similar policies in place?
9: Well, we're learning that hashtag it's complicated. In Australia, that started that ban earlier this year, a full 7 out of 10 teens younger than the age of 16 who had a social media account before the ban still have it today. So 7 in 10. Kids are really good around getting around rules like this. And they're not totally sure. They're putting the onus on the social media companies to age gate and make sure that, you know, kids have some way to prove their age before they get on.
8: What are the biggest threats to kids from using social media? Is it the endless scrolling? Is it the potential for stranger danger? Or is it anxiety caused by, you know, the cadre of the mean kids in their class using social media as a weapon against them?
9: You know, I think it's all of the above. In the UK specifically, 90% of the 116,000 people who weighed in during the government's comment period wanted the ban. So they're saying, look, social media is making children unhappy. It's stealing their attention. It's making them stay up all night. It's making them, you know, the fear of missing out, do things and think things that they wouldn't have to if they didn't have some sort of guardrails and rules around this. And one of the things that the social media companies are saying is, hey, you know, this is playing Big Brother. And then the people who want the ban are coming back and saying, look, teenagers drink before they should, but we don't say, let us abandon any attempt to stop them from buying alcohol. I think the full through line message here is we need guardrails, and this is the best anybody's been able to come up with so far.
8: Now, the question turns to, well, could something like that happen in the United States? And before we talk about all the legal issues that could make that very difficult, we do have some policies already in place. A number of school districts have instituted bell-to-bell bans on phones during class. They can use them before they go to school and afterwards, but the time you're actually behind the desk, no phones allowed. And we have research on that, and not only the impact on outcomes, but also on socialization.
9: Yeah, absolutely. There's a ton of research that's either been done or it's in the works around all of this. And there's also a part about this ban in the UK that is for the romantic or sexual relationships. Kids will be locked out to over 18s only. And the government's also weighing overnight curfews and forced breaks in that infinite scrolling for teens. We have many pushes for that in legislation. You know, typically Europe, the UK, Australia, Denmark, they're ahead of us in that. It's a smaller section of population to try to control. I think Brazil, Indonesia, but anyway, the list goes on and on. We are going to see things like that here. YouTube and Meta are saying, look, this is going to push kids out of curated, supervised, kind of beneficial experiences and more toward less safe services. But I think it's really clear we got to do something, because the damage that's been done to kids is similar to smoking or drinking, or, you know, you need a driver's license at 16. It's the idea that their young brains are not capable of making the right decisions, and we have to help them.
8: Jennifer Jolly, Tech Life columnist, USA Today. Thank you for joining us today on the Noon Business Hour to talk about the proposed ban on social media platforms for people under the age of 16.
10: This November 3rd, the midterm election is more than politics. 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
10: 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Traffic and weather together on the 8s, all day, all night.
16: Traffic and weather together on the 8th. I'm Jennifer Thompson with your overnight road work. On our Illinois tollways, the Tri-State southbound at Golf Road, the two right lanes are closed until 6 a.m. Now, this is long-term northbound. There's a lane split from Roosevelt Road to past the Eisenhower, three left, two right, southbound. Before the Eisenhower to the Cermak Toll Plaza, three left, one right. On the Ronald Reagan tollway, I-88 in both directions. East of Route 59, that left lane is blocked until 5 in the morning. Route 53, there's long-term work northbound. The right lane is closed from Kirchhoff to pass Palatine Road. The exit ramp to westbound Palatine Road is closed. Southbound, the right lane is closed from Dundee to Kirchhoff until later on this summer. And the exit ramp to eastbound Palatine Road is also closed. I-80 westbound, center to Hoboken, that left lane is blocked until 6 in the morning with alternating ramp closures in the work zone. The AccuWeather forecast, overnight 60, tomorrow cloudy, windy with a thunderstorm, 74 degrees. Get traffic and weather together on the 8th. 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
8: It's Stock Picker Monday. Joining us on the Village of Bedford Park business line, reminding you to bring your business home, is J.J. Kinahan, Senior Vice President, CBOE Global Markets in Chicago. J.J., thank you for joining us today. Two selections, and your first one, it must be 1999, JJ, because the New York Knicks were in the NBA Finals, and you think people should put their money in Microsoft.
17: Well, you know, this is a stock, Rob, that people are looking at and just kind of struggling with to try and understand what's going on there. Because if you look in the last 52 weeks, you know, 1 year period, this is a stock that was trading right around $555 52 weeks ago. We're at a new all-time high on the Dow, and it's trading $399. And I think people are looking and saying, what's going on? So why does it make sense? They do have massive exposure to AI and the cloud because of their Azure network overall, and it's driving a lot of earnings growth. They haven't been able to profit on it overall yet, but it just seems hard to believe that a company that's been so well-run for so long does not profit on that. And as people look around and they're like, okay, where are the stocks that I can see that are underperforming in such a good market? This is one that has been so underperforming overall that it just seems to defy odds. The enterprise demand remains strong. And for those who are looking for maybe one more thing, they were a top buy from Goldman Sachs just a few weeks ago.
8: And then your next selection can be filed under, you don't necessarily have to be a tech company to benefit from tech.
17: Exactly. And for those looking for AI, Caterpillar. And so people, you know, this one is really interesting to me because I have so many friends who are like, well, how can I benefit from AI when I really don't understand the technology that well? Well, I think what you may understand is construction and data centers. And you look everywhere and you see data centers are being built out. Well, somebody has to build them. And, you know, we know that Caterpillar tends to be really involved in these kind of things. And again, with all the construction that's going on there, and I think there's one other thing that's really important about them right now. They have the biggest backlog in the history of their company. And why is that important? Because they have $60 billion in backlog at the moment. What does that mean? That means a long time with orders coming in. And even if the economy were to turn down a little bit, they still have plenty of projects ahead of them. Could they be canceled? Of course, but Cat will probably still make some money on that. So, you know, that's multi-year revenue visibility, which we see in a backlog. Now, of course, could either of these two stocks be upended? Absolutely, they will. The biggest difference between Cat and Microsoft right now is, you know, I just bought up a 52-week period for Microsoft. So to be fair, I will for Cat also. It's almost tripled. It was 356 52 weeks ago, 946 right now. So people are like, ooh, maybe aren't I buying the highs? And you are buying just off the all-time highs of this stock, but it's one that has a lot of momentum behind it.
8: J.J. Kinahan, Senior Vice President, CBOE Global Markets, thank you for joining us today. 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
18: Several studios within Microsoft's Xbox division, including Compulsion Games and Double Fine, are in negotiations to spin off as independents as they try to thwart closure. The studios may have the opportunity to buy themselves back from Xbox and go indie. The potential studio closures are part of a broader reorganization being overseen by Xbox's new chief executive officer, who is prioritizing the biggest franchises to return the division to steady growth. Last Friday's announcement by the Justice Department that it was letting Paramount Skydance's proposed $110 billion deal to buy Warner Brothers Discovery go forward came as a surprise to the department's own staffers. Sources tell the Wall Street Journal a team of career lawyers who had spent months studying the deal had been leaning toward recommending challenging it on antitrust grounds. They hadn't yet made a final recommendation when they learned their bosses were clearing the deal. With business news at 23 and 53 from the Bloomberg Newsroom, Andrew O'Day, News Radio 105.9 WBBM.
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28: Traffic and weather together on the 8th. I'm Neil Fiorito, and here's a look at overnight work. We have some planned on the outbound Eisenhower, Wolf to the Tri-State, blocking all lanes until 5 a.m. There will be a detour set up. Work to expect coming inbound on the Stevenson, Pulaski to Kedzie in the left lane. The outbound Stevenson from the Dan Ryan to Damon work in the right lane. I-55 in Will County, northbound at I-80 work in the right, and southbound at Joliet Road planned work in the two right lanes. Looking over in the southwest suburbs along I-80, expect delays in both directions if you're westbound center to Holbrook, work in the left lane, alternating ramp closures in the work zone. Eastbound at Holbrook, work in the right lane, and then to center you have work in the left lane, alternating ramp closures past US 30 to before 355, work in the two left. The AccuWeather forecast overnight, mainly clear, low 60. Tuesday, maybe a shower and a thunderstorm, high 74. Get traffic and weather together on the 8th on News Radio 105.9 WBBM.
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31: From ABC News, I'm Stephanie Officer. President Trump made his grand entrance at the G7 summit in France Monday, touting his new agreement with Iran, though many questioned what differences were from the last agreement signed in 2015. ABC's Rachel Scott.
32: Iran already agreed not to possess nuclear weapons as part of its deal with the Obama administration, which President Trump tore up in his first term. Former President Obama speaking with ABC's Robin Roberts before the deal was announced.
33: You spent a lot of time during your pregnancy wrestling with the threat of a nuclear Iran. How do you think things are being handled right now there?
34: It is doubtful that any agreement that arises is going to be significantly different or a significant improvement from the deal that we had in the first place.
32: And with that news, gas prices have started to drop. But until the Strait of Hormuz is fully reopened again, some prices remain unpredictable. In Ohio, where gas hovers around $4.08 a gallon, Bryce Borton says he's now more considerate about using his car.
8: Say I do think about it before I take any superfluous trips or take any additional trips. You know, I do take gas into consideration as where I didn't used to.
32: In Wisconsin, Ridgeland Farms, the site of recent violent protests, announced they are closing and selling its remaining 475 beagles to Florida's Big Dog Ranch Rescue. Big Dog Ranch Rescue founder Lori Simmons says the remaining puppies will be released over the next 6 weeks.
9: They will be loved on, medically treated, spayed and neutered, learned to walk on a leash, and placed on a path to adoption in loving homes across this country.
32: The group bought about 1,500 of the farm's more than 2,000 beagles in April for an undisclosed price. Ridgeland Farms has asked the years-long harassment campaign targeting the research facility to stop. You're listening to ABC News.
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3: Federal health officials are recalling a prescription medication used to treat depression and anxiety. The FDA recalling duloxetine, commonly known as Cymbalta, because it may contain a cancer-causing substance. Some 20 million Americans remain under flood watches through at least Wednesday. Texas is already hard hit.
4: In Waco, Texas, cars floating next to Interstate 35. Water pouring over the barrier separating the highway. First responders using boats and wading through deep water to get to drivers. First responders rescuing dozens of drivers in and around San Antonio. At least one person reported missing in the area. Floodwaters inundating the Houston area.
5: Some areas could see up to 10 inches of rain before this storm passes through us later this week.
3: That's ABC's Melissa Adon. Majority Leader John Thune has spoken with Senator Mitch McConnell, who was hospitalized for an unknown reason Sunday morning. Thune says McConnell sounded good and wants to be back at work. He deferred to McConnell staff about when the 84-year-old will return to Capitol Hill. Well, Mayor Zoran Mamdani is predicting Thursday's NBA championship parade for the New York Knicks could be the largest in New York City history.
6: We want to make sure that we're building a parade that can really meet this moment in terms of how much it means to our city, and also ensuring that we're taking every single step to keep New Yorkers safe as they do that.
3: And Mamdani is encouraging fans to come as early as they possibly can. The parade steps off at 10 a.m. Eastern. I'm Stephanie Officer, ABC News.
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9: It's 5 minutes past the hour. Hello, I'm Roger Plummer. Thank you very much for listening. AccuWeather says for Tuesday, clouds and some sunshine with a couple of showers and a heavy gusty thunderstorm around, becoming breezy with a high of 75. Then Tuesday night, partly cloudy, a low of 57. We'll check the AccuWeather 5-day forecast in 10 minutes, but first, our top local story on News Radio WBBM. An investigation is underway after a Chicago police officer was involved in a shooting incident on the north side around 9 p.m. on Monday. The incident happened near the 1400 block of West Argyle, just east of Clark Street in the Uptown neighborhood. A COPA spokesperson said that their investigators are looking into the incident because a CPD officer shot one person. Initial reports suggest that at least one more person was taken to a hospital, but it is not clear what happened to that person at this point. No additional details are currently available, and COPA is asking anyone with information to call them at 312-746-3609 or visit COPA's website. A Plainfield man has been released with conditions following his arrest over the weekend for allegedly yelling a racial slur at a child. WBBM's Haley Hansen has more.
10: The DuPage County State's Attorney's Office says 29-year-old Jeffrey Fagenbaum yelled the slur at a 9-year-old in Naperville Saturday after his girlfriend's daughter allegedly damaged a fort the other child was working on. Fagenbaum then pushed the child and threw his bike as he ran away. He's now facing two hate crime charges, along with one count each of misdemeanor battery and disorderly conduct. Fagenbaum will next be in court in July. Haley Hansen, News Radio 105.9 WBBM.
9: About 22% of registered voters in suburban Cook County cast ballots in the March primary, and for the first time in a primary for the governor's race, more than half of the ballots were cast before Election Day.
11: Almost 197 voters in suburban Cook chose to vote by mail, early, or during grace period registration, Deputy Clerk of

0: Elections. Edmund Michalowski tells us his office had some work to do to help with one of those groups.
1: One of the challenges with this last election is that people registered for the permanent vote by mail. And when they did that, they did not select a party. So we emailed and called all of those people. But there was about 45,000 people who didn't vote by mail because they chose to not get a primary ballot.
0: Other details from the clerk's report include the average age of a suburban voter in the primary was 58.7 years, and more women voted than men. Nancy Hardy, News Radio 105.9 WBBM.
2: A dramatic dog rescue occurred in the northwest suburbs on Monday morning.
3: It happened around 6 a.m. The McHenry Township Fire Protection District was called by the Lakemoor Police Department to assist a 12-year-old husky named Bandit who had been trapped deep in a marsh near Bay Oaks Drive in O'Shea Court. Fire officials say Bandit was stranded several hundred feet into the marsh. A drone was launched to locate the dog and guide rescuers to his position. Firefighters used a flat-bottom rescue boat to reach Bandit and get him safely back to shore. The fire district says the drone was critical to the successful rescue, helping locate Bandit, direct crews, and improve responder safety throughout the operation. Mallory Vorbroker, News Radio 105.9 WBBM.
2: It's 8 minutes past the hour.
4: Traffic and weather together on the 8th. I'm Jennifer Thompson with your overnight road work. The outbound Eisenhower, Mannheim to Wolf Road. The right lane is closed until 1 a.m. Overnight, all lanes are closed Wolf Road to the Tri-State until 5 in the morning. Detours are posted. Now, this is long-term work. Keep in mind it is blocking the outbound ramp to the southbound Tri-State until the end of the year. The outbound ramp to the northbound Tri-State is also closed. On the Stevenson I-55 inbound Pulaski to Kedzie, that left lane is blocked until midnight, the two left lanes until 5 in the morning outbound from the Dan Ryan to Damon. The right lane is closed until 5 a.m. with the Damon exit also closed. I-55 in Will County northbound at I-80, the right lane is blocked until 5 in the morning. Southbound at Joliet Road, the right lane is closed until midnight, two right lanes until 5 a.m. The AccuWeather forecast overnight, clear 60 degrees. Tomorrow, cloudy, windy with a thunderstorm and small hail, 74 degrees. Get traffic and weather together on the 8th News Radio 105.9 WBBM.
5: 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Traffic and weather together on the 8s, all day, all night.
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2: It's 11 minutes past the hour. If you're traveling near Jackson Park this week, expect more traffic restrictions starting tomorrow as the Obama Presidential Center prepares to open.
11: Additional street closures and parking restrictions took effect this morning around the Presidential Center on Chicago's south side. Portions of Midway Plaisance, Blackstone, Cornell, Stony Island Avenue, and 59th Street are now all affected as security increases ahead of Thursday's grand opening. It officially opens to the public on Friday. Former President Barack Obama and First Lady Michelle Obama are already in Chicago and recently toured the completed campus. City officials are encouraging visitors to use public transit and allow extra travel time ahead of opening events. Rachel Pearson, News Radio, 105.9 WBBM.
2: Cook County Crime Stoppers is offering a $1,000 reward for information after a mural honoring three fallen Chicago police officers was vandalized on the city's southwest side. The incident took place on Monday in the 6800 block of South Pulaski Road in the West Lawn neighborhood. The mural features officers Luis Huesca, Andres Mauricio Vasquez Lasso, and Enrique Martinez. 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Coming up, the AccuWeather 5-day forecast and sports. It's 13 minutes past the hour.
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2: It's 15 minutes past the hour. 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Here's meteorologist Matt Rindy.
13: As we move through the overnight hours, we will have patchy clouds. It's going to be on the comfortable side with a low dipping down to 58. Then for Tuesday, we'll have clouds and some sun, a couple of showers and a heavy gusty thunderstorm around, high climbing up to 75. Partly cloudy into Tuesday night, low down to 57. It'll be mostly cloudy on Wednesday, breezy and more humid. Look for some showers and thunderstorms mainly in the afternoon and evening, and storms can produce flooding, downpours, hail, damaging winds, and even a tornado. High for the day up to 72. On Thursday, we'll have more clouds and sun with a passing shower, high down to 70. And a nice day on Friday with mostly sunny skies, we'll have a high bumping up to 75. I'm AccuWeather meteorologist Matt Rindy.
2: It's 16 minutes past the hour. 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The World Cup offers scores that regular American sports do not. How about ties? Spain versus Cap Verde. Tie. Belgium versus Egypt. Tie. Saudi Arabia versus Uruguay. Tie. Iran versus New Zealand. Tie. Now with more sports, here's WBBM's Rick Gregg.
14: The Bulls made a big hire as their next head coach. Literally, he's Tiago Splitter, who stands 6'11" and played 7 seasons in the NBA, even won a title with the Spurs. But they did not hire the 41-year-old to hit the court. They hired him to develop the next generation of Bulls players. And Splitter's got a past that shows he can. He's been an assistant at 3 NBA stops. And when Portland was racked by a gambling scandal last year, Splitter stepped up to interim coach and led the Blazers to their first playoff appearance since 2021. Because the Blazers made the playoffs, the Bulls got their first round pick, which means they have 4 picks total in next week's draft. Maybe they'll use one on Northwestern's Nick Martinelli, who is on the pre-draft workout circuit right now.
15: What I've been trying to show every team is that I'm a competitor and, you know, that I have a lot of heart. You know, it's getting late in this process and a lot of guys, you know, their bodies are deteriorating a little bit, and you know, I just wanted to show that I still got some juice left after all this travel and everything, and just show how grateful I am just to be out there.
14: Martinelli says he's performed for about a dozen teams, did not say which, but one of them's the Warriors because he was at their facility on Monday. The White Sox spent Monday in New York not doing anything in particular, but preparing for a 3-game series with the AL best Yankees that starts Tuesday, both teams atop their divisions. The Sox tied with the Guardians, who also had Monday off. Matthew Boyd will throw an up-and-down bullpen session for the Cubs on Tuesday as he tries again to work back to health. Craig Counsell also says Justin Steele will return to Wrigley Field for about 3 weeks of increased work. He is still not throwing baseballs, but he will eventually. With sports at 16 and 46 past each hour, Rick Gregg, News Radio 105.9 WBBM.
2: It's coming up on 18 minutes past the hour with traffic and weather together on the 8 and a minute for kids.
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20: Traffic and weather together on the 8th. I'm Neil Fiorito, and here's a look at overnight construction. Starting on the outbound side of 290, Wolf to the Tri-State. All lanes blocked with a detour. Planned work on the Stevenson inbound, Pulaski to Kedzie, and up to two left lanes. Outbound Stevenson from the Dan Ryan to Damon, work in the right lane. In Will County, expect delays on both sides of I-55. Northbound near I-80, work in the right lane. And southbound at Joliet Road, work in the two right lanes. On the tollways, the Tri-State southbound at Golf, working up to two right lanes until 6 a.m. Planned work on the Reagan Tollway on both sides around Route 59 in the left lane. And work planned along I-80 westbound at Hobolt in the left lane. Eastbound at Hobolt, work in the right lane. And then around Center, work in the left lane. The AccuWeather forecast overnight, mainly clear, low 60. Tuesday, maybe a shower and a thunderstorm, high 74. Get traffic and weather together on News Radio 105.9 WBBM.
2: 20 minutes past the hour. Our top story this hour, a B-52 bomber crashes at an Air Force base in California. We'll have much more on this story coming up at 31 minutes past the hour.
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2: Coming up on Bloomberg Business, the U.S. markets soar as the Dow Jones reaches a record high close. It's 22 minutes past the hour.
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0: A fresh record closing high for the Dow today. Stocks soaring and oil sharply lower after the U.S. and Iran came a step closer to ending the 15-week-long war, signing a deal to reopen the Strait of Hormuz to ship traffic and negotiate Iran's nuclear ambitions. Now that sent the Dow 469 points higher, a nearly 1% gain. The NASDAQ up 795. That's a 3% jump. The S&P 500 rose 123, 1 2/3% higher. And oil down nearly 5%. It closed at $80.75 a barrel. Democratic California Governor Gavin Newsom accusing President Trump of ordering the Justice Department to investigate him and his wife, saying federal agents knocked on the doors of his family, friends, and former employees. That's because he says he's a potential presidential candidate. And it's the mashup you didn't think you needed. Burger King restaurants in the UK now serving Pringles sour cream and onion chicken fries. With business at 23 and 53 from the Bloomberg Newsroom, Tom Busby, News Radio 105.9 WBBM.
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5: AccuWeather forecast for the rest of today. Drenching thunderstorms that can produce damaging winds and cause flash flooding.
6: When you're on the go, in the city, or just planning out your day, you need a weather forecast you can rely on. At WBBM News Radio, we understand how quickly things can change in Chicago. Bright and sunny one minute, storm clouds rolling in the next. That's why we bring you traffic and weather together on the 8s every 10 minutes, every day, no matter what. It's not just a forecast, it's a plan for your day.
26: Strong to severe thunderstorms moving through the area. Possibility of tornadoes as
27: rain
26: well.
27: And some thunder with some severe weather possible.
28: Stay weather aware. We are expecting thunderstorms to rapidly develop. These storms could be
29: informed of potential weather that's coming.
30: Know what to plan for the rest of the day, what you can and can't do.
31: Gotta get my traffic, gotta get my weather. Is it gonna rain? Is it gonna snow?
32: Yeah, every morning, it's traffic and weather on the 8s WBBM.
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34: How are the roads, Neil?
35: A lot of traffic, especially coming into downtown. 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You're at 50 minutes.
6: 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They start on blocks you know, with the people you might see in your neighborhood every day.
36: Jenny Hall is CEO of Beyond Hunger in Oak Park.
37: Beyond Hunger is a food pantry, but we also offer a drive-through, and we have a home delivery program that serves Austin and Oak Park, as well as nutrition education. We have dietitians on staff and benefits access, so helping people sign up for SNAP, RTA rides, and Medicaid.
38: And here we are on a Saturday, and you're very busy.
7: busy?
37: Very busy. We have seen record numbers. Last Saturday, we served 422 households, which is about 1,200 individuals, and it's the most we've ever served in our entire history. A real feeling of scarcity right now, and we're just trying to make sure we have enough so that we can serve the people that are coming.
6: That's what we call a WBBM News Radio Difference Maker. Stories of people stepping up and making a real impact. And in neighborhoods across Chicago, the places that bring us together have stories too. Made in Chicago is about the small businesses and the local dreams that shape the streets we live on, providing opportunities and helping our community.

0: Cannings Crow.
1: It's Canning Day at Aris Cider House Brewery and Restaurant in Old Irving Park.
2: We have a blush cider, which is our two different types of cherry cider.
1: Aris co-owner Michelle Foyk says everything from canning to keg filling to cider processing is done in-house. And after 3 years of work, Aris opened for business in 2018, becoming the first woman-owned brewery in Illinois. Foyk says they take a culinary approach to cider while still making them easy to drink.
2: One of the things that we like to do is show people that it's an introductory cider. We always want to be able to say, hey, you know those Granny Smith apples that you eat at home? Well, this actually tastes like a Granny Smith apple.
0: These are the voices behind the stories, not just what's happening, but who it's happening to. 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
3: Traffic and weather together on the 8th. I'm Jennifer Thompson with your overnight road work. I-55 in Will County northbound at I-80. The right lane is blocked until 5 a.m. southbound at Joliet Road. The two right lanes are blocked until 5 a.m. There's long-term work, which is closing the southbound ramp to eastbound I-80 until this fall. On the Bishop Ford, we've got long-term work on the outbound side where traffic is down to two lanes from 130th to 159th. The exit to eastbound Dalton is also closed. And there's long-term work, which is blocking the inbound exit ramp to eastbound Sibley until late October. Our Illinois tollways, the Tri-State Tollway southbound at Gulf Road. The two right lanes are closed until 6 a.m. Now, this is long-term northbound. There's a lane split from Roosevelt Road to past the Eisenhower. Three left, two right. Southbound before the Eisenhower to the Cermak Toll Plaza. Three left, one right. The AccuWeather forecast overnight, 60 degrees. Tomorrow, cloudy, windy with a thunderstorm and 74 degrees. Get traffic and weather together on the 8th. 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
4: It's 30 minutes past the hour. Hello, I'm Roger Plummer. Thank you for tuning in. These are the top stories on News Radio WBBM. Almost 8 people are dead after a plane crashed at an Air Force base in California. President Trump speaks about the peace deal with Iran. California Governor Gavin Newsom says he is the latest target of Justice Department investigations. Plus, Congress members discuss pathways to citizenship for DACA members. WBBM Sports, the Cubs beat the Rockies 5-4 at Wrigley Field. The White Sox had the day off. And in the World Cup, all four matches end in ties. WBBM Business. The Dow Jones finishes up 469 points. The NASDAQ soars 795 points. And the S&P 500 climbs up 123 points. AccuWeather says for Tuesday, clouds and some sunshine with a couple of showers and a heavy gusty thunderstorm possible in the area, becoming breezy, a high of 75. Tuesday night, partly cloudy skies with a low of 57. It's 31 minutes past the hour. A military plane crash at a California Air Force base has left multiple people dead. AP correspondent Jennifer King reports.
5: 8 crew members are presumed dead after a B-52 bomber crashed shortly after takeoff Monday morning at Edwards Air Force Base. Military officials at the base in Southern California's Mojave Desert say it happened during a routine test mission, and indications are that the crash was not survivable. Emergency responders were at the scene. Aerial footage showed black smoke and virtually nothing left of an aircraft amid a swath of charred desert near a runway. The Boeing B-52 Stratofortress is a long-range bomber. No word yet on what might have happened. I'm Jennifer King.
4: An initial agreement between the United States and Iran to extend the ceasefire is close to a formal signing.
6: Iran will be discussed at the G7 summit in France. President Trump has arrived after an agreement was reached to end the conflict with Iran.
7: It's signed. The deal's all signed. And the strait is already partially opened. As you know, they're doing a little hunting for a couple of mines that they've already found. But it's essentially ships are starting to go out. Now, on Friday, it'll be completely opened.
6: Pakistan says there will be a signing of an agreement Friday. The president says Iran's leadership played a role in the agreement.
7: As you know, the first set is gone, the second set is gone. And And we found the third set to be very smart, strong, very smart, but we ended up making a deal.
6: The president hopes this will be a good new relationship with Iran.
7: And if we don't, we go back to where we started, but I don't think that's going to be necessary.
6: Among the challenges ahead is whether Israel will continue its offensive in Lebanon. Ed Donahue, Washington.
4: California Governor Gavin Newsom posted on social media that he and his wife are the target of an investigation by the Trump Justice Department.
8: In a video posted on X, California Governor Gavin Newsom blasted the Justice Department investigation into him and his wife, saying he's a political target.
9: Donald Trump isn't just coming after me because of my mean tweets. He's coming after me because I'm considering running for president.
8: Newsom did not specify what the DOJ is allegedly investigating. Sources tell ABC News at least one of the investigations stems from the U.S. Attorney's Office in the Eastern District of California, which covers Sacramento. Michelle Franzen, ABC News.
4: It's been 14 years since Deferred Action for Childhood Arrivals, or DACA, was announced. Now state representatives are pushing for more protections.
10: At a field hearing in Humboldt Park, several DACA recipients shared what it's been like living in uncertainty, including 27-year-old Geeky.
11: I feel as though I have been forced to live with my hands tied, knowing that despite earning a college degree and obtaining a job, I still lack stability and agency. And that what I've worked for can all be taken away in a blink of an eye.
10: That's why Congress members are pushing for the Dream and Promise Act, which would provide a pathway to citizenship to Dreamers and Temporary Protected Status, or TPS, holders. Representative Chuy Garcia is one of several members of Congress leading the effort to get the bill passed.
12: For 14 years, there has been some relief, but there's also been precarity and struggle and persecution. And this is not enough for our Dreamers, and we need to fight for more. We need to have the political courage that generations of politicians did not.
10: Carolina Garibay, News Radio 105.9 WBBM.
4: Mayor Johnson has responded after an explosion damaged an alderman's home.
13: Chicago Mayor Brandon Johnson is expressing concern after an explosion damaged the home of Alderman Byron Sigcho Lopez over the weekend on the city's Lower West Side. Speaking with WBBM in West Garfield Park, Johnson says police are investigating after someone ignited a suspected firework outside of Sigcho Lopez's home near 21st and Damon early Saturday morning.
14: Our hope and our expectation is that as the political discourse continues to unfold, that we do it in a healthy and a safe way.
13: In a statement, Sigcho Lopez says the blast happened while his three children were asleep inside the home and is asking neighbors to help identify those responsible. Surveillance video shows a man exiting an SUV, placing the device in the street and lighting it. Police say the blast shattered a window. No injuries were reported, but the incident has renewed concerns about the safety of public officials and their families. Mallory Vorbroker, News Radio 105.9 WBBM.
4: Coming up, the latest in traffic and weather, and then Stardate. It's 36 minutes past the hour.
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20: Traffic and weather together on the 8th. I'm Neil Fiorito, and here's a look at overnight construction. Starting on the Eisenhower outbound, Wolf to the Tri-State. All lanes expected to be blocked until 5 a.m. There will be a detour set up. Work planned on the Stevenson inbound, Pulaski to Kedzie, and up to two left lanes. The outbound Stevenson from the Dan Ryan to Damon work in the right lane. Work planned in Will County on I-55 in both directions, northbound at I-80 in the right lane, southbound at Joliet Road, work in the two right lanes. Tri-State Tollway at Gulf Road, work expected in the two right lanes. Work on the Ronald Reagan Tollway on both sides near Route 59 in the left lane. Get traffic and weather together on the 8th. 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
21: WBBM AccuWeather will have patchy clouds for the overnight hours. It's going to be comfortable with a low dipping down to 58. And Tuesday, clouds and some sun and a couple of showers and a heavy gusty thunderstorm around. It'll become breezy with a high up to 75. Partly cloudy Tuesday night, low down to 57. Breezy and more humid on Wednesday with a couple of showers and thunderstorms in the afternoon and evening. Storms could produce flooding downpours, hail damaging winds, and even a tornado. High up to 70. I'm AccuWeather meteorologist Matt Rindy.
4: It's 41 minutes past the hour. Here's Stardate.
22: The crescent moon charges through a rapidly disappearing group of bright stars and planets early this evening. Most of the group will be gone from view by the end of the month. As twilight begins to fade, the planet Mercury is close below the moon. Brighter Jupiter is the same distance to the left or upper left of the moon. Pollux and Castor, the twins of Gemini, are to the upper right of the moon. And the brightest member of the group is farther to the upper left of the moon, Venus, the brilliant evening star. Except for Venus, all the members of the group are dropping toward the sun as seen from Earth. For Pollux and Castor, it's because all true stars rise and set 4 minutes earlier each day. So every star disappears in the evening twilight at the same time every year. For Jupiter and Mercury, the descent is due in part to the same thing, the daily shift of the starry background. But it's also influenced by the relative motions of Earth and the planets themselves. Mercury is beginning a rapid dive toward the Sun and will cross between Earth and Sun in a few weeks. Jupiter, on the other hand, is headed toward a passage behind the Sun as seen from Earth. But Venus is actually moving farther from the Sun. It won't reach its peak separation for 2 months, so it'll remain in good view in the western evening sky into October. We'll have more about the Moon and Venus tomorrow. Today's program was made possible by Mercer Caverns in Calaveras County in California's historic gold country. More information at mercercaverns.net. For the McDonald Observatory, I'm Billy Henry.
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4: Fox Corp is buying streaming platform Roku in a cash and stock deal valued at approximately $22 billion. 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At Wrigley Field, Pete Crow Armstrong hits the 13th cycle in Cubs history. But it was really the ninth inning that went kind of crazy, that the Cubs had a walk, an error, a walk, a single, and a walk to beat the Rockies 5-4. 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
2: Here's what Bulls Executive Vice President Bryson Graham said he wanted in a head coach a little over a month ago.
3: We're going to try to find a coach that can coach both sides of the ball and care about both sides of the ball and then develop these guys as they're obviously young in their careers.
2: He's decided that Thiago Splitter fits the bill, the first Brazilian-born player to win an NBA title. Splitter has been an assistant coach for the last few seasons, and when Chauncey Billups had to drop out as Portland's head coach because of the gambling investigation, Splitter was elevated to interim head coach and promptly got Portland over 500 and into the playoffs. He also got some credit for turning Denny Avdija into an all-star, which might bode well for the similar in stature Matis Buzelis. Thiago Splitter to coach the Bulls, an official introduction to come. A surprise at the World Cup, Cape Verde worked a scoreless draw with Spain. Spain still hasn't lost in 32 matches, but it's an eye-opener since Cape Verde is in its first-ever World Cup and has a population the size of Kansas City. U.S. star Christian Pulisic worked on his own Monday because of the calf injury that forced him out of the team's opening win over Paraguay at halftime, but he said at the time he was just being careful with the U.S. up three. White Sox, Yankees in the Bronx on Tuesday, Davis Martin against Gerrit Cole. Cubs, Rockies again at Wrigley, Edward Cabrera against Ryan Feltner. With sports at 16 and 46 past each hour, Rick Gregg, News Radio 105.9 WBBM.
4: It's coming up on 48 minutes past the hour with traffic and weather together on the 8s.
5: I'm WBBM News Radio political editor Jeff Buckles. The Chicago area is heading into one of the most important election years in recent memory, and WBBM News Radio will be all over the action. From the race for governor to pivotal contests for Congress, local offices, key referendums that will shape the future of our state, our newsroom will deliver comprehensive coverage every step of the way. You'll hear the voices of candidates and voters from every corner of our region and the state, from downtown Chicago to the suburbs, from Rockford to Carbondale. We will take you beyond campaign speeches to explain what's really at stake.
25: 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As candidates hit the campaign trail, WBBM reporters will be there inside union halls, school auditoriums, and debate stages. We'll bring you the energy of campaign season, the rallies, the policy debates, and the unexpected moments that define every election. 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
8: Traffic and weather together on the 8th. I'm Jennifer Thompson with your overnight road work. On our Illinois tollways, the Tri-State southbound at Golf Road, the two right lanes are closed until 6 a.m. Now, this is long-term northbound. There's a lane split from Roosevelt Road to past the Eisenhower, three left, two right, southbound. Before the Eisenhower to the Cermak Toll Plaza, three left, one right. On the Ronald Reagan Tollway, I-88 in both directions. East of Route 59, that left lane is blocked until 5 in the morning. Route 53, there's long-term work northbound. The right lane is closed from Kirchhoff to pass Palatine Road. The exit ramp to westbound Palatine Road is closed. Southbound, the right lane is closed from Dundee to Kirchhoff until later on this summer. And the exit ramp to eastbound Palatine Road is also closed. I-80 westbound, center to Hoboken, that left lane is blocked until 6 in the morning with alternating ramp closures in the work zone. The AccuWeather forecast, overnight 60, tomorrow cloudy, windy with a thunderstorm, 74 degrees. Get traffic and weather together on the 8th. 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
4: 50 minutes past the hour. After a shocking season-ending diagnosis, a University of Illinois basketball player says he's ready to return to the hardwood thanks to local surgeons.
9: U of I's Jason Jaxtus is before, during, and after a game against Maryland in late January. He noticed some unusual discomfort in his left arm.
10: Start lifting weights, don't even go heavy, and my arm just starts bulging up. Becomes red, veins are bulgy, you know, guys are looking at it, like grabbing it, notice the discoloration, like that's kind of weird.
9: Testing determined the issue was a blood clot. Jaxtus was diagnosed with venous thoracic outlet syndrome, which happens when blood vessels or nerves are compressed between the collarbone and first rib.
10: In a moment of seconds, like, you know, your season's over. So it's like kind of unfortunate to hear that.
9: Surgeons at Northwestern Medicine then removed the 6'10 forward's first rib.
10: My first thought was, can I keep the rib? Because that's a cool thing to keep, but fortunately I couldn't.
9: A few weeks later, Jaxtus resumed basketball activity, traveled with his teammates to the Final Four, and now says he's ready for summer workouts and the upcoming season.
10: It's a really exciting opportunity for me.
9: Andy Dane, News Radio, 105.9 WBBM.
4: 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It's 51 minutes past the hour.
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13: Team USA's record-setting 4-1 win in its opening match over Paraguay the other day is sending tickets to the U.S.-Australia match this Friday in Seattle surging, averaging $2,300 a seat. That's up 68% in 3 days, according to the aggregator Ticket Data. Prices for the June 25th match against Turkey in Los Angeles up 105%. President Trump says ships are already moving through the Strait of Hormuz after the U.S. and Iran reached an interim peace agreement and will kick off 60 days of negotiations over Iran's nuclear ambitions. Hopes for an end to that war sent stocks soaring. The Dow closing at a fresh all-time high, up 469 points, up nearly 1%. The Nasdaq up 795 points, 3% higher, and the S&P was up 123. Oil closing at just under $81 a barrel. And Heinz Ketchup, number one in Morning Consult's annual list of the most trusted food and beverage brands. With business at 23 and 53 from the Bloomberg Newsroom, Tom Busby, News Radio 105.9 WBBM.
4: Coming up, the AccuWeather five-day forecast, sports, and WBBM headlines. 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
5: I'm WBBM News Radio political editor Jeff Buckles. Chicago and Illinois are heading into a pivotal midterm election with decisions that will shape everything from public safety and transit funding to taxes, schools, and the future of downtown. And WBBM News Radio will be everywhere the story unfolds. You'll hear directly from the candidates, the power brokers, and the people most affected, from the neighborhoods of Chicago to the suburbs and across the state. We go beyond the headlines to break down what's really at stake and what it means for you.
17: J.B. Pritzker.
18: People ought to pay attention to who it is actually that's trying to lower costs for them.
17: Darren Bailey.
19: Illinois is less affordable because of J.B. Pritzker.
20: 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As the campaigns ramp up, WBBM reporters are on the ground at community meetings, union halls, and campaign stops across the region. 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
30: AccuWeather forecast for the rest of today. Drenching thunderstorms that can produce damaging winds and cause flash flooding.
28: When you're on the go, in the city, or just planning out your day, you need a weather forecast you can rely on. At WBBM News Radio, we understand how quickly things can change in Chicago. Bright and sunny one minute, storm clouds rolling in the next. That's why we bring you traffic and weather together on the 8s every 10 minutes, every day, no matter what. It's not just a forecast. It's a plan for your day.
21: Strong to severe thunderstorms moving through the area. Possibility of tornadoes as
9: rain
21: well.
9: And some thunder with some severe weather possible.
31: Stay weather aware. We are expecting thunderstorms to rapidly develop. These storms could
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33: Know what to plan for the rest of the day, what you can and can't do.
34: 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Is it going to rain? Is it going to snow?
35: Yeah, every morning, it's traffic and weather on the 8s, WBBM.
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28: 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And when it comes to traffic, we know every minute matters.
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4: Traffic and weather together on the 8th. I'm Neil Fiorito, and here's a look at overnight work. We have some planned on the outbound Eisenhower, Wolf to the Tri-State, blocking all lanes until 5 a.m. There will be a detour set up. Work to expect coming inbound on the Stevenson, Pulaski to Kedzie in the left lane. The outbound Stevenson from the Dan Ryan to Damon work in the right lane. I-55 in Will County, northbound at I-80 work in the right, and southbound at Joliet Road planned work in the two right lanes. Looking over in the southwest suburbs along I-80, expect delays in both directions. If you're westbound, center to Holbert, work in the left lane, alternating ramp closures in the work zone. Eastbound at Holbert, work in the right lane. And then to center, you have work in the left lane, alternating ramp closures past US 30 to before 355, work in the two left. The AccuWeather forecast overnight, mainly clear, low 60. Tuesday, maybe a shower and a thunderstorm, high 74. Get traffic and weather together on the 8th on News Radio 105.9 WBBM.
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8: From ABC News, I'm Stephanie Officer. President Trump made his grand entrance at the G7 summit today, celebrating his new agreement with Iran, even as some report mixed messages between the two countries on what this agreement actually entails. ABC's Rachel Scott is in Geneva.
10: Iran says it stands to benefit from the deal. Though President Trump declared the Strait of Hormuz will be toll-free as it was before the war, Iran's foreign ministry says Iran will establish and collect fees related to navigation services, environmental protection, and vessel insurance. Also unclear whether Iran will get a payout from this initial deal. A senior administration official later telling reporters, "We are prepared to release frozen funds, and we are prepared to release sanctions, and we'll do some small gestures of that in the beginning."
8: In New Jersey, an investigation underway after an ICE agent reportedly fired a weapon during an encounter with an unknown person this morning in Stafford Township. Police say that person took off in a vehicle, allegedly hitting the agent and injuring them. It's not known if that person was struck by the officer's shots. This woman was in a nearby diner and tells ABC News what she witnessed.
11: All different kinds of police that you could imagine that we've never seen in our lives. Like, they're all parking in our parking lot. And we're like, what is going on here?
8: In New York City, preparations continue for the Knicks celebration parade later this week to celebrate their first NBA championship in 53 years. ABC's Aaron Katursky.
12: New York is planning a victory parade after some of the revelry became dangerous with school buses set on fire and a handful of stabbings and shootings. The mayor says there will be no tolerance for violence.
13: We're going to make sure that we take every precaution that this be a safe and joyous moment for New Yorkers.
12: And on Thursday morning, the victory lap in Lower lower Manhattan, the city will be putting up signs designating the parade route Champions Way. And the mayor will give the Knicks keys to the city.
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2: Sworn declaration Saturday that Cruz had removed President Trump's name from the facade, but tarp-draped scaffolding remains in front of the building, obscuring the letters that identify it as the John F. Kennedy Memorial Center for the Performing Arts. A center spokesperson says the tarp and scaffolding will remain in place as Cruz address maintenance needs of the marble and soffit panels on the building's front. It's unclear if that maintenance is related to the installation and removal of Trump's name. Officials haven't said how long the work might take. Stephen Portnoy, ABC News, Washington.
3: Ukrainian President Zelensky has arrived in Geneva for the G7 summit. It follows a massive Russian attack on Kyiv, where a UNESCO World Heritage Site was hit. Russia claims a U.S.-made Patriot missile did the damage.
4: The simple fact is that Russia fired hundreds of drones at the Ukrainian capital overnight, dozens of missiles. Ukraine certainly did use Patriot interceptors to shoot down some of those missiles, but the idea that one of these malfunctioned and hit the cathedral itself is very hard to believe.
3: That is ABC's Tom Sufi Burridge. A rare first edition copy of Emily Bronte's novel Wuthering Heights is up for auction for the first time in over a century. Only about 250 copies of the first edition were printed, and this one has remained in a private library ever since. I'm Stephanie Officer, ABC News.
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7: It's 5 minutes past the hour. Hello, I'm Roger Plummer. Thank you very much for listening. AccuWeather says for Tuesday, clouds and some sunshine with a couple of showers and a heavy gusty thunderstorm around, becoming breezy, a high of 75. Tuesday night, partly cloudy, a low of 57. We'll check the AccuWeather 5-day forecast in 10 minutes, but first, our top local story on News Radio WBBM. An investigation is underway after a Chicago police officer was involved in a shooting incident on the north side around 9 p.m. on Monday. The incident happened near the 1400 block of West Argyle, just east of Clark Street in the Uptown neighborhood. Two people were reportedly shot during the incident. A COPA spokesperson said that their investigators are looking into the incident because a CPD officer shot one person. Both victims were taken to a hospital, are in serious condition. No additional details are currently available, and the COPA is asking anyone with information to call them at 312-746-3609 or visit their website, chicagocopa.org. Chicago Mayor Brandon Johnson joined residents and local leaders for the groundbreaking of the so-called Re-Up development project on the city's south side on Monday.
8: Sitting vacant for more than a decade, the property at 59th and Racine in Englewood will be the home of the Resident Association of Greater Englewood, or RAGE, headquarters, and will serve as a business hub for the community. Mayor Johnson at a groundbreaking ceremony says the mixed-use development project will bring more resources.
9: And more importantly, it will be a community center business hub that is featuring Black-owned retail businesses, restaurants, offices, and community spaces. Because investing in Black is not a criminal act. In fact, investing in Black is the act of God.
8: He says the project, driven by RAGE, reflects the vision, determination, and organization power of Englewood residents. The city is investing $2.5 million through a Neighborhood Opportunity Fund grant. Mallory Vorbroker, News Radio 105.9 WBBM.
7: Chicago police are searching for the man who sexually assaulted a woman over the weekend on the city's south side. A 44-year-old woman was jogging in Rainbow Beach Park when a man attacked her from behind. Investigators say the man threw the woman to the ground, sexually assaulted her, stole her cell phone, and

0: ran away on foot. Officers had a vague description of the attacker, but encouraged anyone with information to call CPD or submit an anonymous tip online. The Obamas are in Chicago ahead of this week's opening of the Obama Presidential Center, and drivers should be prepared for more road closures.
1: The city expanded traffic restrictions this morning around Jackson Park as preparations continue for Thursday's opening ceremony. The center will then open to the public on Friday. New closures are now in place on stretches of Midway Plaisance, Stony Island Avenue, Blackstone, and Cornell, with some remaining in effect through the weekend. Former President Barack Obama and First Lady Michelle toured the campus over the weekend and met with families in the surrounding community. Officials expect heavier traffic throughout the area. They're urging commuters to consider CTA and Metra service instead of driving. 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
0: It's 8 minutes past the hour.
2: Traffic and weather together on the 8th. I'm Jennifer Thompson with your overnight road work. The outbound Eisenhower, Mannheim to Wolf Road. The right lane is closed until 1 a.m. Overnight, all lanes are closed to Wolf Road to the Tri-State until 5 in the morning. Detours are posted. Now, this is long-term work. Keep in mind it is blocking the outbound ramp to the southbound Tri-State until the end of the year. The outbound ramp to the northbound Tri-State is also closed. On the Stevenson I-55 inbound Pulaski to Kedzie, that left lane is blocked until midnight. The two left lanes until 5 in the morning outbound from the Dan Ryan to Damon. The right lane is closed until 5 a.m. with the Damon exit also closed. I-55 in Will County, northbound at I-80, the right lane is blocked until 5 in the morning. Southbound at Joliet Road, the right lane is closed until midnight, two right lanes until 5 a.m. The AccuWeather forecast, overnight clear, 60 degrees. Tomorrow, cloudy, windy with a thunderstorm and small hail, 74 degrees. Get traffic and weather together on the 8th News Radio 105.9 WBBM.
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0: It's 11 minutes past the hour. Authorities in Northwest Indiana say one person is behind bars after a recent gun bust.
8: The LaPorte County Sheriff's Office and the county's drug task force say an ongoing criminal investigation involved the search of a home, quote, as part of a continued effort to identify and disrupt criminal activity involving illegal firearms and dangerous weapon modifications. Inside that home, authorities say six different guns, as well as six machine gun conversion devices or switches, were recovered. One person was also taken into custody as a result of the search. Sheriff Ronald Heeg says the effort, quote, demonstrates the importance of proactive enforcement efforts and strong partnerships among law enforcement agencies. Andy Dane, News Radio, 105.9 WBBM.
0: A new report finds that half of all voters in suburban Cook County who cast ballots in the March primary did so before Election Day.
9: Turnout was just under 23% of registered voters in suburban Cook County, according to the Cook County Clerk's Office. The top 10 precincts for turnout were in areas with competitive congressional races, says Deputy Clerk of Elections Edmund Michalowski.
10: Certainly Evanston Township came in Extremely high.
9: 9 out of the top 10 were in Evanston. The other was in Oak Park. Michalowski says they were testing the barcode on the outside of vote-by-mail envelopes to speed up the process of matching voter signatures.
10: We could pick up our phone and get

0: any data requests we want. It's very unnerving for people to wait around for a week or 2 weeks to get election results.
1: The clerk's office says mail voting increased more than 41% compared to the last gubernatorial primary 4 years ago, and early voting rose nearly 57%. Nancy Hardy, News Radio 105.9 WBBM.
2: Coming up, the AccuWeather 5-day forecast and sports. It's 13 minutes past the hour.
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2: 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Here's meteorologist Matt Rindy.
6: As we move through the overnight hours, we will have patchy clouds. It's going to be on the comfortable side with a low dipping down to 58. Then for Tuesday, we'll have clouds and some sun, a couple of showers and a heavy gusty thunderstorm around, high climbing up to 75. Partly cloudy into Tuesday night, low down to 57. It'll be mostly cloudy on Wednesday, breezy and more humid. Look for some showers and thunderstorms mainly in the afternoon and evening, and storms can produce flooding, downpours, hail, damaging winds, and even a tornado. High for the day up to 72. On Thursday, we'll have more clouds and sun with a passing shower, high down to 70. And a nice day on Friday with mostly sunny skies, we'll have a high bumping up to 75. I'm AccuWeather meteorologist Matt Rindy.
2: 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At Wrigley Field, Pete Crow Armstrong hits the 13th cycle in Cubs history as the Cubs rally in the ninth inning to beat the Rockies 5-4. 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
7: Tiago Splitter learned the way of the NBA from the best. Greg Popovich, the venerated Spurs coach, who Splitter played for his first five seasons in the league. You have to think he applied some of those lessons to the Portland Trailblazers this past season, a team Splitter took over in turmoil with the sudden loss of coach Chauncey Billups to an FBI investigation into gambling. Splitter hauled the Blazers into the playoffs for the first time in 5 years, but ownership in Portland is also in turmoil, and Splitter used that as a reason to interview around, eventually landing here. He is the next coach of the Chicago Bulls, a formal announcement and introduction expected in the very near future. Draft prospects are making their final whirlwind workouts and team visits. Northwestern's Nick Martinelli's been to about a dozen stops, with a couple more to come. Possible number one pick Darren Peterson has visited the team that has that number one pick, Washington, according to ESPN, but isn't visiting anybody else. The White Sox are visiting the Bronx starting Tuesday after taking 2 of 3 from the Dodgers, Will Venable.
8: Every series win, and especially against good opponents, adds to that confidence. But we know we had another good one coming up here in New York, so we got to enjoy this one. A happy flight for these guys. We got an off day, and then get back to business and do whatever we can against the Yankees.
7: Davis Martin meets Garrett Cole to open the 3-game set. The Cubs have another with the Rockies Tuesday night. World Cup, Belgium and Egypt played to a draw at 1, and Spain and Cape Verde, yes, Cape Verde, played to a scoreless draw. It was Cape Verde's first Cup match ever. With sports at 16 and 46 past each hour, Rick Gregg, News Radio 105.9 WBBM.
2: It's coming up on 18 minutes past the hour with traffic and weather together on the 8th and the Healthy Minute.
9: And we're live here outside the Perez family home just waiting for the... And there they go! Almost on time this morning. Mom is coming out the front door strong with a double-arm kid carry. Looks like Dad has the bags. 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Oh, but the diaper bag wasn't closed. 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And now the eldest daughter, who looks to be about 9 or 10, has secured herself in the booster seat. Dad zips the bag closed, and they're off. 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
4: Traffic and weather together on the 8th. I'm Neil Fiorito, and here's a look at overnight construction. Starting on the outbound side of 290, Wolf to the Tri-State. All lanes blocked with a detour. Planned work on the Stevenson inbound, Pulaski to Kedzie, and up to two left lanes. Outbound Stevenson from the Dan Ryan to Damon, work in the right lane. In Will County, expect delays on both sides of I-55. Northbound near I-80, work in the right lane. And southbound at Joliet Road, work in the two right lanes. On the tollways, the Tri-State southbound at Gulf, working up to two right lanes until 6 a.m. Planned work on the Reagan Tollway on both sides around Route 59 in the left lane. And work planned along I-80 westbound at Hobolt in the left lane. Eastbound at Hobolt, work in the right lane, and then around Center, work in the left lane. The AccuWeather forecast, overnight mainly clear, low 60. Tuesday, maybe a shower and a thunderstorm, high 74. Get traffic and weather together on News Radio 105.9 WBBM.
5: 20 minutes past the hour, our top story this hour. Multiple people are dead after a military plane crashed in an Air Force base in California. We'll have much more on this story coming up at 31 minutes past the hour.
6: There are many conditions that affect hands and wrists. A hand specialist can help diagnose these problems. I'm Dr. Sahi Dendaluri from Loyola Medicine with Healthy Minute. The diagnosing process usually starts with a conversation about your symptoms, daily activities, job tasks, and any past injuries. From there, the specialist performs a physical exam to check strength, movement, sensation, and areas of pain or swelling. In some cases, imaging tests like x-rays, MRIs, or ultrasounds are used to look at bones, joints, and soft tissues. Nerve studies may be ordered to see how well nerves are working. These tests help pinpoint the cause of symptoms, whether it's arthritis, nerve compression, tendon damage, or a fracture. Accurate diagnosis is important because many hand conditions have similar symptoms, but require different treatments. For more information, go to loyolamedicine.org/blog. I'm Dr. Sahi Dendaluri for News Radio 105.9 WBBM.
5: Coming up on Bloomberg Business, the U.S. and Iran sign an agreement to reopen the Strait of Hormuz. It's 21 minutes past the hour.
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5: It's 23 minutes past the hour from Bloomberg Business. Here's Tom Busby.
10: After the Trump administration ended federal reimbursement for Obamacare recipients, the health insurance giant Centene suffered a 6% loss in customers. Now it's cutting costs by offering buyouts to most of its employees. The U.S. and Iran close to ending the war, reaching a memorandum of understanding that reopens the Strait of Hormuz and kicks off 60 days of talks over Iran's nuclear program. That sent stocks shooting higher and oil lower, closing just under $81 a barrel. The Dow today closing at a fresh record high, up 469 points, almost 1% higher. The NASDAQ today up 795 points. That's a 3% spike thanks to gains in tech. The S&P up 123. SpaceX shares today up another 20% on their second day of trading. And Nestle USA, the maker of Hot Pockets, Coffee Mate, DiGiorno's Pizza, and more, now has removed all artificial dyes from its foods. With business at 23 and 53 from the Bloomberg Newsroom, Tom Busby, News Radio 105.9 WBBM.
5: 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Smart 911 has the option for users to fill out additional information like emergency contacts, preferred providers, and pets, which will be sent to first responders if the registered phone number calls 911. Coming up, the latest in traffic and weather, it's 24 minutes past the hour.
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12: I'm WBBM News Radio political editor Jeff Buckles. Chicago and Illinois are heading into a pivotal midterm election with decisions that will shape everything from public safety and transit funding to taxes, schools, and the future of downtown. And WBBM News Radio will be everywhere the story unfolds. You'll hear directly from the candidates, the power brokers, and the people most affected, from the neighborhoods of Chicago to the suburbs and across the state. We go beyond the headlines to break down what's really at stake and what it means for you.
13: J.B. Pritzker.
14: People ought to pay attention to who it is actually that's trying to lower costs for them.
13: Darren Bailey.
15: 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Pritzker.
16: 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As the campaigns ramp up, WBBM reporters are on the ground at community meetings, union halls, and campaign stops across the region. 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
22: 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Traffic and weather together on the 8th, all day, all night.
3: Traffic and weather together on the 8th. I'm Jennifer Thompson with your overnight road work. I-55 in Will County northbound at I-80. The right lane is blocked until 5 a.m. southbound at Joliet Road. The two right lanes are blocked until 5 a.m. There's long-term work which is closing the southbound ramp to eastbound I-80 until this fall. On the Bishop Ford, we've got long-term work on the outbound side where traffic is down to two lanes from 130th to 159th. The exit to eastbound Dalton is also closed. And there's long-term work which is blocking the inbound exit ramp to eastbound Sibley until late October. Our Illinois tollways, the Tri-State Tollway southbound at Gulf Road. The two right lanes are closed until 6 a.m. Now this is long-term northbound. There's a lane split from Roosevelt Road to past the Eisenhower. Three left, two right. Southbound before the Eisenhower to the Cermak Toll Plaza. Three left, one right. The AccuWeather forecast overnight 60 degrees. Tomorrow, cloudy, windy with a thunderstorm and 74 degrees. Get traffic and weather together on the 8th. 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
5: It's 30 minutes past the hour. Hello, I'm Roger Plummer. Thank you so much for tuning in. These are the top stories on News Radio WBBM. Eight people on board a B-52 bomber are dead after the plane crashed. President Trump touts his agreement with Iran, but questions around details of the agreement remain.
19: This is Carolina Garibay. Congress members gather on the West Side to discuss expanding pathways to citizenship for DACA recipients.
5: Plus, thousands of beagles will have new homes after being rescued from a research facility in Wisconsin. WBBM Sports, the Cubs get a walk-off walk to beat the Rockies 5-4 at Wrigley Field. The White Sox had the day off. And in the World Cup, all four men's matches end in ties. WBBM Business, the Dow Jones finishes up 469 points, the NASDAQ soars 795 points, and the S&P 500 climbs up 123 points. AccuWeather says, for Tuesday, clouds and some sunshine with a couple of showers and a heavy gusty thunderstorm around, becoming breezy with a high of 75, partly cloudy with a low of 57. It's 31 minutes past the hour. In California, at least eight people on board a B-52 bomber are now confirmed dead after the plane crashed during a test mission near Edwards Air Force Base on Monday. ABC's Kana Whitworth is in Long Beach with more on what we know so far.
24: The bomber is a central part of the U.S. military's air power. This is the latest jet crash involving U.S. military. Over the weekend, a fighter jet pilot ejected to safety just before their F-18 Hornet slammed into a national forest in Washington.
5: The bomber went down shortly after takeoff late Monday morning. It was not immediately clear what caused the crash. President Trump made his grand entrance at the G7 summit in France on Monday, touting his new agreement with Iran. But questions around details of the agreement still remain. ABC News' Rachel Scott is in Geneva with the latest.
25: The deal is still under wraps, the U.S. and Iran giving conflicting versions of what's in it. Both agree the U.S. will lift its blockade of Iranian ports, and Iran will reopen the Strait of Hormuz, which it closed when President Trump launched the war. The fate of Iran's nuclear program, the reason the U.S. went to war in the first place, will be addressed in another 60-day period of talks.
5: The agreement signed electronically on Sunday is intended to provide a meaningful truce in a months-long war that has killed thousands of people across the Middle East. And with the deal to reopen the Strait of Hormuz, how long before fuel prices come down.
4: Amid news of a tentative deal between the U.S. and Iran, questions remain about when a fifth of the world's crude oil will start flowing again.
6: We've been in this situation before where there's a deal that may be imminent, but then it falls apart.
4: Gas Buddy analyst Patrick DeHaan.
6: Still too early to say the coast is clear.
4: Bryce Borton was at the gas pump in Columbus, Ohio, where price drops in the oil market have yet to reach consumers.
7: It's definitely hitting the pocketbook, and it's obviously hitting, you know, the price of groceries and everything else as well.
4: Oil producers that throttled back will need time, and Lloyd's analyst Richard Mead says the shipping sector is not rushing back to the Strait of Hormuz. Capital Economics estimates that by September, energy flows will reach 80% of pre-war levels. I'm Jennifer King.
5: Delia Ramirez and other members of Congress are championing a bill to make it easier for DACA recipients to become U.S. citizens.
8: It's been 14 years since Deferred Action for Childhood Arrivals, or DACA, was announced. But local representatives say Dreamers are still forced to live with uncertainty because Congress has failed to act. That's why Representative Delia Ramirez and other members of Congress gathered for a field hearing in Humboldt Park.
9: We have to win a pathway to citizenship. It is why I'm proud to co-lead the Dream and Promise Act, which would provide a pathway to citizenship to Dreamers and TPS holders. Because home is here, and each of our immigrant neighbors are part of the fabric of our nation.
8: Several DACA recipients also spoke at the hearing, including Melanie, whose grant expires in September.
10: Every day that goes by, I am scared. Even after doing everything right, making plans for the future is difficult when the stability of your life depends on court decisions, processing delays, and political debates beyond your control.
8: Carolina Garibay, News Radio 105.9 WBBM.
5: In Wisconsin, months after a demonstration with animal rights activists led to a viral confrontation with police and the sale of thousands of beagles from an animal supplier for laboratories, Rigland Farms announced a new agreement with Animal Rescue Group. Big Dog Ranch Rescue secured the sale of its 475 remaining dogs to the rescue and the closure of the facility before the end of the year. Big Dog Ranch Rescue founder Lori Simmons made the official announcement in a press conference on Monday.
26: Big Dog Ranch Rescue has secured a binding legal agreement for the permanent closure of Ridgeland Farms and the transfer of all of the remaining beagles to our custody.
5: Ridgeland Farms released a statement confirming the decision Monday, asking that upon the release of the dogs, the years-long harassment campaign targeting the research facility can end. Coming up, the latest in traffic and weather. It's 35 minutes past the hour.
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11: 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Traffic and weather together on the 8th. All day, all night.
12: Traffic and weather together on the 8th. I'm Neil Fiorito, and here's a look at overnight construction. Starting on the Eisenhower outbound, Wolf to the Tri-State, all lanes expected to be blocked until 5 a.m. There will be a detour set up. Work planned on the Stevenson inbound, Pulaski to Kedzie, and up to two left lanes. The outbound Stevenson from the Dan Ryan to Damon, work in the right lane. Work planned in Will County on I-55 in both directions, northbound at I-80 in the right lane, southbound at Joliet Road, work in the two right lanes. Tri-State Tollway at Gulf Road, work expected in the two right lanes. Work on the Ronald Reagan Tollway on both sides near Route 59 in the left lane. Get traffic and weather together on the 8th. 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
13: WBBM AccuWeather will have patchy clouds for the overnight hours. It's going to be comfortable with a low dipping down to 58. Then Tuesday, clouds and some sun and a couple of showers and a heavy gusty thunderstorm around. It'll become breezy with a high up to 75. Partly cloudy Tuesday night, low down to 57. Breezy and more humid on Wednesday with a couple of showers and thunderstorms in the afternoon and evening. Storms could produce flooding downpours, hail damaging winds, and even a tornado. High up to 70. I'm AccuWeather meteorologist Matt Rindy.
5: It's 41 minutes past the hour. A McHenry County judge has approved a Woodstock man's release from jail before his trial on charges that he threatened a deputy.
14: The charges against 31-year-old Jacob Hanlon came after he allegedly told his therapist he was going to use an aerosol can and a lighter on a McHenry County sheriff's deputy. The Northwest Herald reports prosecutors say Hanlon made the threat in March to get revenge for a prior interaction and told two other people, as well as trying to connect with the deputy on LinkedIn. The paper says Hanlon was arrested last week and prosecutors argued to hold him, but Judge Joel Berg sided with the defense attorney, who said Hanlon was merely venting and is 100% not a threat to the community. The judge ordered him to continue his mental health treatment and have no contact with social media or the deputy. Nancy Hardy, News Radio 105.9 WBBM.
5: If you thought riding a bike was hard enough on land, imagine doing it on a floating track over Lake Michigan.
15: Chicagoans brought plenty of creativity, but not a lot of balance to the first ever U.S. stop of Red Bull's spin-off competition over the weekend at 12th Street Beach.
16: Chicago, how we feeling?
15: 39 teams showed off homemade tandem bikes ranging from giant animals to cartoon-inspired creations before attempting a wobbly ride across floating platforms on the lake.
17: So will you make it to the end?
16: 100%. Look at us.
15: Many teams never made it that far, but the Cruz brothers did, as heard on Red Bull's live stream.
18: And we have our first competitors across the finish line today, the Cruz brothers out of Chicago, Illinois, a hometown team.
15: The lakefront event marked the U.S. debut of the competition, which originated in the Netherlands. Its next tour stop is in Washington, D.C. later this month. Rachel Pearson, News Radio, 105.9 WBBM.
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32: When you finally find your thing, you want the whole world to know about that thing. 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
5: One of the best stories coming out of this year's World Cup has been Tim Payne. The 32-year-old defender from New Zealand was named the least known player at the tournament by an Argentinian influencer called El Scarso. The influencer used his platform to market Payne, and other influencers followed his lead. Payne, who only had about 4,700 followers on Instagram before this happened, saw his following blow up overnight. Now Payne has 5.7 million followers on Instagram. Payne said he's thankful and grateful for the support. And speaking of sports, time for WBBM's Rick Gregg.
1: The Bulls made a big hire as their next head coach. Literally, he's Tiago Splitter, who stands 6'11" and played 7 seasons in the NBA, even won a title with the Spurs. But they did not hire the 41-year-old to hit the court. They hired him to develop the next generation of Bulls players. And Splitter's got a past that shows he can. He's been an assistant at 3 NBA stops. And when Portland was racked by a gambling scandal last year, Splitter stepped up to interim coach and led the Blazers to their first playoff appearance since 2021. Because the Blazers made the playoffs, the Bulls got their first-round pick, which means they have 4 picks total in next week's draft. Maybe they'll use one on Northwestern's Nick Martinelli, who is on the pre-draft workout circuit right now.
3: What I've been trying to show every team is that I'm a competitor and, you know, that I have a lot of heart. You know, it's getting late in this process, and a lot of guys, you know, their bodies are deteriorating a little bit, and you know, I just wanted to show that I still got some juice left after all this travel and everything, and just show how grateful I am just to be out there.
1: Martinelli says he's performed for about a dozen teams. Did not say which, but one of them's the Warriors because he was at their facility on Monday. The White Sox spent Monday in New York not doing anything in particular, but preparing for a 3-game series with the AL best Yankees that starts Tuesday, both teams atop their divisions. The Sox tied with the Guardians, who also had Monday off. Matthew Boyd will throw an up-and-down bullpen session for the Cubs on Tuesday as he tries again to work back to health. Craig Counsell also says Justin Steele will return to Wrigley Field for about 3 weeks of increased work. He is still not throwing baseballs, but he will eventually. With sports at 16 and 46 past each hour, Rick Gregg, News Radio 105.9 WBBM.
5: It's coming up on 48 minutes past the hour with traffic and weather together on the 8s.
4: AccuWeather forecast for the rest of today. Drenching thunderstorms that can produce damaging winds and cause flash flooding.
6: When you're on the go, in the city, or just planning out your day, you need a weather forecast you can rely on. 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Bright and sunny 1 minute, storm clouds rolling in the next. That's why we bring you traffic and weather together on the 8s every 10 minutes, every day, no matter what. It's not just a forecast. It's a plan for your day.
7: Strong to severe thunderstorms moving through the area. Possibility of tornadoes as
8: well. Rain and some thunder with some severe weather possible.
9: Stay weather aware. We are expecting thunderstorms to rapidly develop. These storms could be
10: informed of potential weather that's coming.
17: Know what to plan for the rest of the day, what you can and can't do.
19: Gotta get my traffic. Gotta get my weather. Is it gonna rain? Is it gonna snow?
22: Yeah, every morning, it's traffic and weather on the 8s WBBM.
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6: 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And when it comes to traffic, we know every minute matters.
25: How are the roads, Neil?
33: A lot of traffic, especially coming into downtown. We'll start with the Eden, just getting to the junction. You're at 50 minutes.
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3: Traffic and weather together on the 8th. I'm Jennifer Thompson with your overnight road work. On our Illinois tollways, the Tri-State southbound at Gulf Road, the two right lanes are closed until 6 a.m. Now, this is long-term northbound. There's a lane split from Roosevelt Road to past the Eisenhower, three left, two right, southbound. Before the Eisenhower to the Cermak Toll Plaza, three left, one right. On the Ronald Reagan Tollway, I-88 in both directions. East of Route 59, that left lane is blocked until 5 in the morning. Route 53, there's long-term work northbound. The right lane is closed from Kirchhoff to pass Palatine Road. The exit ramp to westbound Palatine Road is closed. Southbound, the right lane is closed from Dundee to Kirchhoff until later on this summer. And the exit ramp to eastbound Palatine Road is also closed. I-80 westbound, center to Hoboken, that left lane is blocked until 6 in the morning with alternating ramp closures in the work zone. The AccuWeather forecast, overnight 60, tomorrow cloudy, windy with a thunderstorm, 74 degrees. Get traffic and weather together on the 8th. 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
4: 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Another office building in Chicago is being taken offline.
5: 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It was built in 1928. The project to turn it into apartments is going to cost a little more than $100 million. The first residents have already started moving in. Rents begin at $2,200 a month. 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
4: Coming up on Bloomberg Business, U.S. markets soar as the Dow Jones reaches a record high close. It's 51 minutes past the hour.
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8: A fresh record closing high for the Dow today. Stocks soaring and oil sharply lower after the U.S. and Iran came a step closer to ending the 15-week-long war, signing a deal to reopen the Strait of Hormuz to ship traffic and negotiate Iran's nuclear ambitions. Now that sent the Dow 469 points higher, a nearly 1% gain. The NASDAQ up 795. That's a 3% jump. The S&P 500 rose 123, 1 2/3% higher. And oil down nearly 5% to close at $80.75 a barrel. Democratic California Governor Gavin Newsom accusing President Trump of ordering the Justice Department to investigate him and his wife, saying federal agents knocked on the doors of his family, friends, and former employees. That's because he says he's a potential presidential candidate. And it's the mashup you didn't think you needed. Burger King restaurants in the UK now serving Pringles sour cream and onion chicken fries. With business at 23 and 53 from the Bloomberg Newsroom, Tom Busby, News Radio 105.9 WBBM.
4: More Pokemon is coming to Chicago next year.
9: The Pokemon Company has announced that Chicago will be the new home of the Pokemon North America International Championships. The ever-growing tournament and event will be moving from New Orleans to McCormick Place Convention Center. Pokemon says it will be a thrilling new era of competition for trainers on their journey to become a North America International Champion. The event is a competitive circuit of tournaments where trainers battle for championship points, prizes, and qualifications for the Pokemon World Championships event. Carolina Garibay, News Radio 105.9 WBBM.
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16: In this city, the biggest stories don't always start with headlines. 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
18: 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We have dietitians on staff and benefits access, so helping people sign up for SNAP, RTA rides, and Medicaid.
19: And here we are on a Saturday, and you're very busy.
18: Very busy. We have seen record numbers. Last Saturday, we served 422 households, which is about 1,200 individuals, and it's the most we've ever served in our entire history. A real feeling of scarcity right now, and we're just trying to make sure we have enough so that we can serve the people that are coming.
16: That's what we call a WBBM News Radio difference maker. Stories of people stepping up and making a real impact. And in neighborhoods across Chicago, the places that bring us together have stories too. Made in Chicago is about the small businesses and the local dreams that shape the streets we live on, providing opportunities and helping our communities grow.
20: It's canning day at Aris Cider House Brewery and Restaurant in Old Irving Park.
21: We have a blush cider, which is our two different types of cherry cider.
20: Aris co-owner Michelle Foyk says everything from canning to keg filling to cider processing is done in-house. And after 3 years of work, Aris opened for business in 2018, becoming the first woman-owned brewery in Illinois. Foyk says they take a culinary approach to cider while still making them easy to drink.
21: One of the things that we like to do is show people that it's an introductory cider. We always want to be able to say, hey, you know those Granny Smith apples that you eat at home? Well, this actually tastes like a Granny Smith apple.
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22: I'm WBBM News Radio political editor Jeff Buckles. The Chicago area is heading into one of the most important election years in recent memory, and WBBM News Radio will be all over the action. From the race for governor to pivotal contests for Congress, local offices, key referendums that will shape the future of our state, our newsroom will deliver comprehensive coverage every step of the way. You'll hear the voices of candidates and voters from every corner of our region and the state, from downtown Chicago to the suburbs, from Rockford to Carbondale. We will take you beyond campaign speeches to explain what's really at stake.
23: 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As candidates hit the campaign trail, WBBM reporters will be there inside union halls, school auditoriums, and debate stages. We'll bring you the energy of campaign season, the rallies, the policy debates, and the unexpected moments that define every election. 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
24: This is news anchor Mai Martinez. 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
2: Traffic and weather together on the 8th. I'm Neil Fiorito, and here's a look at overnight work. We have some planned on the outbound Eisenhower, Wolf to the Tri-State, blocking all lanes until 5 a.m. There will be a detour set up. Work to expect coming inbound on the Stevenson, Pulaski to Kedzie in the left lane. The outbound Stevenson from the Dan Ryan to Damon work in the right lane. I-55 in Will County, northbound at I-80 work in the right, and southbound at Joliet Road planned work in the two right lanes. Looking over in the southwest suburbs along I-80, expect delays in both directions if you're westbound center to Hobart work in the left lane, alternating ramp closures in the work zone. Eastbound at Hobart work in the right lane, and then to center you have work in the left lane, alternating ramp closures past US 30 to before 355 work in the two left. The AccuWeather forecast overnight, mainly clear, low 60. Tuesday, maybe a shower and a thunderstorm, high 74. Get traffic and weather together on the 8th on News Radio 105.9 WBBM.
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7: From ABC News, I'm Stephanie Officer. President Trump made his grand entrance at the G7 summit in France Monday, touting his new agreement with Iran, though many questioned what differences were from the last agreement signed in 2015. ABC's Rachel Scott.
26: Iran already agreed not to possess nuclear weapons as part of its deal with the Obama administration, which President Trump tore up in his first term. Former President Obama speaking with ABC's Robin Roberts before the deal was announced.
27: You spent a lot of time during your pregnancy wrestling with the threat of a nuclear Iran. How do you think things are being handled right now there?
28: It is doubtful that any agreement that arises is going to be significantly different or a significant improvement from the deal that we had in the first place.
7: And with that news, gas prices have started to drop. But until the Strait of Hormuz is fully reopened again, some prices remain unpredictable. In Ohio, where gas hovers around $4.08 a gallon, Bryce Borton says he's now more considerate about using his car.
29: Say I do think about it before I take any superfluous trips or take any additional trips. You know, I do take gas into consideration as where I didn't used to.
7: In Wisconsin, Ridgeland Farms, the site of recent violent protests, announced they are closing and selling its remaining 475 beagles to Florida's Big Dog Ranch Rescue. Big Dog Ranch Rescue founder Lori Simmons says the remaining puppies will be released over the next 6 weeks.
30: They will be loved on, medically treated, spayed and neutered, learn to walk on a leash, and placed on a path to adoption in loving homes across this country.
7: The group bought about 1,500 of the farm's more than 2,000 beagles in April for an undisclosed price. Ridgeland Farms has asked the years-long harassment campaign targeting the research facility to stop. You're listening to ABC News.
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1: Majority Leader John Thune has spoken with Senator Mitch McConnell, who was hospitalized for an unknown reason Sunday morning. Thune says McConnell sounded good and wants to be back at work. He deferred to McConnell staff about when the 84-year-old will return to Capitol Hill. Well, Mayor Zoran Mamdani is predicting Thursday's NBA championship parade for the New York Knicks could be the largest in New York City history.
2: We want to make sure that we're building a parade that can really meet this moment in terms of how much it means to our city, and also ensuring that we're taking every single step to keep New Yorkers safe as they do that.
1: And Mamdani is encouraging fans to come as early as they possibly can. The parade steps off at 10 a.m. Eastern. I'm Stephanie Officer, ABC News.
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5: It's 5 minutes past the hour. Hello, I'm Roger Plummer. Thank you very much for listening. AccuWeather says for Tuesday, clouds and some sunshine with a couple of showers and a heavy gusty thunderstorm around, becoming breezy with a high of 75. Then Tuesday night, partly cloudy, a low of 57. We'll check the AccuWeather 5-day forecast in 10 minutes, but first, our top local story on News Radio WBBM. An investigation is underway after a Chicago police officer was involved in a shooting incident on the north side around 9 p.m. on Monday. The incident happened near the 1400 block of West Argyle, just east of Clark Street in the Uptown neighborhood. A COPA spokesperson said that their investigators are looking into the incident because a CPD officer shot one person. Initial reports suggest that at least one more person was taken to a hospital, but it is not clear what happened to that person at this point. No additional details are currently available, and COPA is asking anyone with information to call them at 312-746-3609 or visit COPA's website. A Plainfield man has been released with conditions following his arrest over the weekend for allegedly yelling a racial slur at a child. WBBM's Haley Hansen has more.
6: The DuPage County State's Attorney's Office says 29-year-old Jeffrey Fagenbaum yelled the slur at a 9-year-old in Naperville Saturday after his girlfriend's daughter allegedly damaged a fort the other child was working on. Fagenbaum then pushed the child and threw his bike as he ran away. He's now facing 2 hate crime charges, along with 1 count each of misdemeanor battery and disorderly conduct. Fagenbaum will next be in court in July. Haley Hansen, News Radio 105.9 WBBM.
5: About 22% of registered voters in suburban Cook County cast ballots in the March primary, and for the first time in a primary for the governor's race, more than half of the ballots were cast before Election Day.
7: Almost 197 voters in suburban Cook chose to vote by mail, early, or during grace period registration. Deputy Clerk of Elections Edmund Michalowski tells us his office had some work to do to help with one of those groups.
8: One of the challenges with this last election is that people registered for the permanent vote by mail, and when they did that, they did not select a party. So we emailed and called all of those people, but there was about 45,000 people who didn't vote by mail because they chose to not get a primary ballot.
7: Other details from the clerk's report include the average age of a suburban voter in the primary was 58.7 years, and more women voted than men. Nancy Hardy, News Radio 105.9 WBBM.
5: A dramatic dog rescue occurred in the northwest suburbs on Monday morning.
9: It happened around 6 a.m. The McHenry Township Fire Protection District was called by the Lakemoor Police Department to assist a 12-year-old husky named Bandit who had been trapped deep in a marsh near Bay Oaks Drive in O'Shea Court. Fire officials say Bandit was stranded several hundred feet into the marsh. A drone was launched to locate the dog.

0: guide rescuers to his position. Firefighters used a flat-bottom rescue boat to reach Bandit and get him safely back to shore. The fire district says the drone was critical to the successful rescue, helping locate Bandit, direct crews, and improve responder safety throughout the operation. Mallory Vorbroker, News Radio 105.9 WBBM.
1: It's 8 minutes past the hour.
2: Traffic and weather together on the 8th. I'm Jennifer Thompson with your overnight road work. The outbound Eisenhower, Mannheim to Wolf Road. The right lane is closed until 1 a.m. Overnight, all lanes are closed to Wolf Road to the Tri-State until 5 in the morning. Detours are posted. Now, this is long-term work. Keep in mind it is blocking the outbound ramp to the southbound Tri-State until the end of the year. The outbound ramp to the northbound Tri-State is also closed. On the Stevenson I-55 inbound Pulaski to Kedzie, that left lane is blocked until midnight. The two left lanes until 5 in the morning outbound from the Dan Ryan to Damon. The right lane is closed until 5 a.m. with the Damon exit also closed. I-55 in Will County northbound at I-80. The right lane is blocked until 5 in the morning. Southbound at Joliet Road, the right lane is closed until midnight. Two right lanes until 5 a.m. The AccuWeather forecast overnight, clear 60 degrees. Tomorrow, cloudy, windy with a thunderstorm and small hail, 74 degrees. Get traffic and weather together on the 8th News Radio 105.9 WBBM.
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1: It's 11 minutes past the hour. If you're traveling near Jackson Park this week, expect more traffic restrictions starting tomorrow as the Obama Presidential Center prepares to open.
8: Additional street closures and parking restrictions took effect this morning around the Presidential Center on Chicago's south side. Portions of Midway Plaisance, Blackstone, Cornell, Stony Island Avenue, and 59th Street are now all affected as security increases ahead of Thursday's grand opening. It officially opens to the public on Friday. Former President Barack Obama and First Lady Michelle Obama are already in Chicago and recently toured the completed campus. City officials are encouraging visitors to use public transit and allow extra travel time ahead of opening events. Rachel Pearson, News Radio, 105.9 WBBM.
1: Cook County Crime Stoppers is offering a $1,000 reward for information after a mural honoring three fallen Chicago police officers was vandalized on the city's southwest side. The incident took place on Monday in the 6800 block of South Pulaski Road in the West Lawn neighborhood. The mural features officers Luis Huesca, Andres Mauricio Vasquez Lasso, and Enrique Martinez. 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Coming up, the AccuWeather 5-day forecast and sports. It's 13 minutes past the hour.
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1: It's 15 minutes past the hour. 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Here's meteorologist Matt Rindy.
2: As we move through the overnight hours, we will have patchy clouds. It's going to be on the comfortable side with a low dipping down to 58. Then for Tuesday, we'll have clouds and some sun, a couple of showers and a heavy gusty thunderstorm around, high climbing up to 75. Partly cloudy into Tuesday night, low down to 57. It'll be mostly cloudy on Wednesday, breezy and more humid. Look for some showers and thunderstorms mainly in the afternoon and evening, and storms can produce flooding, downpours, hail, damaging winds, and even a tornado. High for the day up to 72. On Thursday, we'll have more clouds and sun with a passing shower, high down to 70. And a nice day on Friday with mostly sunny skies, we'll have a high bumping up to 75. I'm AccuWeather meteorologist Matt Rindy.
1: 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The World Cup offers scores that regular American sports do not. How about ties? Spain versus Cap Verde, tie. Belgium versus Egypt, tie. Saudi Arabia versus Uruguay, tie. Iran versus New Zealand, tie. Now with more sports, here's WBBM's Rick Gregg.
3: The Bulls made a big hire as their next head coach. Literally, he's Tiago Splitter, who stands 6'11" and played 7 seasons in the NBA, even won a title with the Spurs. But they did not hire the 41-year-old to hit the court. They hired him to develop the next generation of Bulls players. And Splitter's got a past that shows he can. He's been an assistant at 3 NBA stops. And when Portland was racked by a gambling scandal last year, Splitter stepped up to interim coach and led the Blazers to their first playoff appearance since 2021. Because the Blazers made the playoffs, the Bulls got their first round pick, which means they have 4 picks total in next week's draft. Maybe they'll use one on Northwestern's Nick Martinelli, who is on the pre-draft workout circuit right now.
4: What I've been trying to show every team is that I'm a competitor and, you know, that I have a lot of heart. You know, it's getting late in this process and a lot of guys, you know, their bodies are deteriorating a little bit, and you know, I just wanted to show that I still got some juice left after all this travel and everything, and just show how grateful I am just to be out there.
3: Martinelli says he's performed for about a dozen teams, did not say which, but one of them's the Warriors because he was at their facility on Monday. The White Sox spent Monday in New York not doing anything in particular, but preparing for a 3-game series with the AL best Yankees that starts Tuesday, both teams atop their divisions. The Sox tied with the Guardians, who also had Monday off. Matthew Boyd will throw an up-and-down bullpen session for the Cubs on Tuesday as he tries again to work back to health. Craig Counsell also says Justin Steele will return to Wrigley Field for about 3 weeks of increased work. He is still not throwing baseballs, but he will eventually. With sports at 16 and 46 past each hour, Rick Gregg, News Radio 105.9 WBBM.
1: It's coming up on 18 minutes past the hour with traffic and weather together on the 8 and a minute for kids.
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8: Traffic and weather together on the 8th. I'm Neil Fiorito, and here's a look at overnight construction. Starting on the outbound side of 290, Wolf to the Tri-State. All lanes blocked with a detour. Planned work on the Stevenson inbound, Pulaski to Kedzie, and up to 2 left lanes. Outbound Stevenson from the Dan Ryan to Damon, work in the right lane. In Will County, expect delays on both sides of I-55, northbound near I-80 work in the right lane, and southbound at Joliet Road work in the two right lanes. On the tollways, the Tri-State southbound at Gulf working up to two right lanes until 6 a.m. Planned work on the Reagan Tollway on both sides around Route 59 in the left lane, and work planned along I-80 westbound at Hobolt in the left lane. Eastbound at Hobolt work in the right lane, and then around Center work in the left lane. The AccuWeather forecast overnight, mainly clear, low 60. Tuesday, maybe a shower and a thunderstorm, high 74. Get traffic and weather together on News Radio 105.9 WBBM.
1: 20 minutes past the hour. Our top story this hour, a B-52 bomber crashes at an Air Force base in California. We'll have much more on this story coming up at 31 minutes past the hour.
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1: 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It's 22 minutes past the hour.
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11: A fresh record closing high for the Dow today. Stocks soaring and oil sharply lower after the U.S. and Iran came a step closer to ending the 15-week-long war, signing a deal to reopen the Strait of Hormuz to ship traffic and negotiate Iran's nuclear ambitions. Now that sent the Dow 469 points higher, a nearly 1% gain. The NASDAQ up 795. That's a 3% jump. The S&P 500 rose 123, 1 2/3% higher. And oil down nearly 5%. It closed at $80.75 a barrel. Democratic California Governor Gavin Newsom accusing President Trump of ordering the Justice Department to investigate him and his wife, saying federal agents knocked on the doors of his family, friends, and former employees. That's because he says he's a potential presidential candidate. And it's the mashup you didn't think you needed. Burger King restaurants in the UK now serving Pringles sour cream and onion chicken fries. With business at 23 and 53 from the Bloomberg Newsroom, Tom Busby, News Radio 105.9 WBBM.
1: Coming up, the latest in traffic, weather, and WBBM headlines. It's 24 minutes past the hour.
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1: 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Chicago and Illinois are heading into a pivotal midterm election with decisions that will shape everything from public safety and transit funding to taxes, schools, and the future of downtown. And WBBM News Radio will be everywhere the story unfolds. You'll hear directly from the candidates, the power brokers, and the people most affected, from the neighborhoods of Chicago to the suburbs and across the state. We go beyond the headlines to break down what's really at stake and what it means for you.
2: J.B. Pritzker.
3: People ought to pay attention to who it is actually that's trying to lower costs for them.
2: Darren Bailey.
4: Illinois is less affordable because of J.B. Pritzker.
5: 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As the campaigns ramp up, WBBM reporters are on the ground at community meetings, union halls, and campaign stops across the region. We'll bring you the energy of this political season, the debates over crime and policing, the future of public transit, economic pressure on families, and the direction of leadership in Chicago.
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12: AccuWeather forecast for the rest of today. Drenching thunderstorms that can produce damaging winds and cause flash flooding.
13: When you're on the go, in the city, or just planning out your day, you need a weather forecast you can rely on. 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Bright and sunny one minute, storm clouds rolling in the next. That's why we bring you traffic and weather together on the 8s every 10 minutes, every day, no matter what. It's not just a forecast, it's a plan for your day.
14: Strong to severe thunderstorms moving through the area. Possibility of tornadoes as
15: rain
14: well.
15: And some thunder with some severe weather possible.
16: Stay weather aware. We are expecting thunderstorms to rapidly develop. These storms could be
17: informed of potential weather that's coming.
18: Know what to plan for the rest of the day, what you can and can't do.
19: Gotta get my traffic, gotta get my weather. 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Is it gonna snow?
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13: 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And when it comes to traffic, we know every minute matters.
22: How are the roads, Neil?
23: A lot of traffic, especially coming into downtown. We'll start with the Eden, just getting to the junction. 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
1: Traffic and weather together on the 8th. I'm Jennifer Thompson with your overnight road work. I-55 in Will County northbound at I-80. The right lane is blocked until 5 a.m. southbound at Joliet Road. The two right lanes are blocked until 5 a.m. There's long-term work, which is closing the southbound ramp to eastbound I-80 until this fall. On the Bishop Ford, we've got long-term work on the outbound side where traffic is down to two lanes from 130th to 159th. The exit to eastbound Dalton is also closed. And there's long-term work, which is blocking the inbound exit ramp to eastbound Sibley until late October. Our Illinois tollways, the Tri-State Tollway southbound at Gulf Road. The two right lanes are closed until 6 a.m. Now, this is long-term northbound. There's a lane split from Roosevelt Road to past the Eisenhower. Three left, two right. Southbound before the Eisenhower to the Cermak Toll Plaza. Three left, one right. The AccuWeather forecast overnight, 60 degrees. Tomorrow, cloudy, windy with a thunderstorm and 74 degrees. Get traffic and weather together on the 8th. 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
3: It's 30 minutes past the hour. Hello, I'm Roger Plummer. Thank you for tuning in. These are the top stories on News Radio WBBM. Almost eight people are dead after a plane crashed at an Air Force base in California. President Trump speaks about the peace deal with Iran. California Governor Gavin Newsom says he is the latest target of Justice Department investigations. Plus, Congress members discuss pathways to citizenship for DACA members. WBBM Sports, the Cubs beat the Rockies 5-4 at Wrigley Field. The White Sox had the day off. And in the World Cup, all four matches end in ties. WBBM Business. The Dow Jones finishes up 469 points. The NASDAQ soars 795 points. And the S&P 500 climbs up 123 points. AccuWeather says for Tuesday, clouds and some sunshine with a couple of showers and a heavy gusty thunderstorm possible in the area, becoming breezy, a high of 75. Tuesday night, partly cloudy skies with a low of 57. It's 31 minutes past the hour. A military plane crash at a California Air Force base has left multiple people dead. AP correspondent Jennifer King reports.
8: Eight crew members are presumed dead after a B-52 bomber crashed shortly after takeoff Monday morning at Edwards Air Force Base. Military officials at the base in Southern California's Mojave Desert say it happened during a routine test mission, and indications are that the crash was not survivable. Emergency responders were at the scene. Aerial footage showed black smoke and virtually nothing left of an aircraft amid a swath of charred desert near a runway. The Boeing B-52 Stratofortress is a long-range bomber. No word yet on what might have happened. I'm Jennifer King.
3: An initial agreement between the United States and Iran to extend the ceasefire is close to a formal signing.
22: Iran will be discussed at the G7 summit in France. President Trump has arrived after an agreement was reached to end the conflict with Iran.
25: It's signed, the deal's all signed, and the strait is already partially opened. As you know, they're doing a little hunting for a couple of mines that they've already found, but it's essentially ships are starting to go out now. On Friday, it'll be completely opened.
22: Pakistan says there will be a signing of an agreement Friday. The president says Iran's leadership played a role in the agreement.
25: As you know, the first set is gone, the second set is gone, and we found the third set to be very smart, but we ended up making a deal.
22: The president hopes this will be a good new relationship with Iran.
25: And if we don't, we go back to where we started, but I don't think that's going to be necessary.
22: Among the challenges ahead is whether Israel will continue its offensive in Lebanon. Ed Donahue, Washington.
3: California Governor Gavin Newsom posted on social media that he and his wife are the target of an investigation by the Trump Justice Department.
2: In a video posted on X, California Governor Gavin Newsom blasted the Justice Department investigation into him and his wife, saying he's a political target.
4: Donald Trump isn't just coming after me because of my mean tweets. He's coming after me because I'm considering running for president.
2: Newsom did not specify what the DOJ is allegedly investigating. Sources tell ABC News at least one of the investigations stems from the U.S. Attorney's Office in the Eastern District of California, which covers Sacramento. Michelle Franzen, ABC News.
3: It's been 14 years since Deferred Action for Childhood Arrivals, or DACA, was announced. Now state representatives are pushing for more protections.
5: At a field hearing in Humboldt Park, several DACA recipients shared what it's been like living in uncertainty, including 27-year-old Geeky.
6: I feel as though I have been forced to live with my hands tied, knowing that despite earning a college degree and obtaining a job, I still lack stability and agency, and that what I work for can all be taken away in a blink of an eye.
5: That's why Congress members are pushing for the Dream and Promise Act, which would provide a pathway to citizenship to Dreamers and Temporary Protected Status, or TPS, holders. Representative Chuy Garcia is one of several members of Congress leading the effort to get the bill passed.
7: For 14 years, there has been some relief, but there's also been precarity and struggle and persecution. And this is not enough for our Dreamers, and we need to fight for more. We need to have the political courage that generations of politicians did not.
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3: Mayor Johnson has responded after an explosion damaged an alderman's home.
9: Chicago Mayor Brandon Johnson is expressing concern after an explosion damaged the home of Alderman Byron Sigcho Lopez over the weekend on the city's Lower West Side. Speaking with WBBM in West Garfield Park, Johnson says police are investigating after someone ignited a suspected firework outside of Sigcho Lopez's home near 21st and Damon early Saturday morning.
26: Our hope and our expectation is that as the political discourse continues to unfold, that we do it in a healthy and a safe way.
9: In a statement, Sigcho Lopez says the blast happened while his three children were asleep inside the home and is asking neighbors to help identify those responsible. Surveillance video shows a man exiting an SUV, placing the device in the street and lighting it. Police say the blast shattered a window. No injuries were reported, but the incident has renewed concerns about the safety of public officials and their families. Mallory Vorbroker, News Radio 105.9 WBBM.
3: Coming up, the latest in traffic and weather, and then Stardate. It's 36 minutes past the hour.
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12: Traffic and weather together on the 8th. I'm Neil Fiorito, and here's a look at overnight construction. Starting on the Eisenhower outbound, Wolf to the Tri-State, all lanes expected to be blocked until 5 a.m. There will be a detour set up. Work planned on the Stevenson inbound, Pulaski to Kedzie, and up to two left lanes. The outbound Stevenson from the Dan Ryan to Damon, work in the right lane. Work planned in Will County on I-55 in both directions, northbound at I-80 in the right lane, southbound at Joliet Road, work in the two right lanes. Tri-State Tollway at Gulf Road, work expected in the two right lanes. Work on the Ronald Reagan Tollway on both sides near Route 59 in the left lane. Get traffic and weather together on the 8th. 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
14: WBBM AccuWeather will have patchy clouds for the overnight hours. It's going to be comfortable with a low dipping down to 58. Then Tuesday, clouds and some sun and a couple of showers and a heavy gusty thunderstorm around. It'll become breezy with a high up to 75. Partly cloudy Tuesday night, low down to 57. Breezy and more humid on Wednesday with a couple of showers and thunderstorms in the afternoon and evening. Storms could produce flooding downpours, hail damaging winds, and even a tornado. High up to 70. I'm Mackie with the meteorologist, Matt Rindy.
3: It's 41 minutes past the hour. Here's Stardate.
15: The crescent moon charges through a rapidly disappearing group of bright stars and planets early this evening. Most of the group will be gone from view by the end of the month. As twilight begins to fade, the planet Mercury is close below the moon. Brighter Jupiter is the same distance to the left or upper left of the moon. Pollux and Castor, the twins of Gemini, are to the upper right of the moon. And the brightest member of the group is farther to the upper left of the moon, Venus, the brilliant evening star. Except for Venus, all the members of the group are dropping toward the sun as seen from Earth. For Pollux and Castor, it's because all true stars rise and set 4 minutes earlier each day. So every star disappears in the evening twilight at the same time every year. For Jupiter and Mercury, the descent is due in part to the same thing, the daily shift of the starry background. But it's also influenced by the relative motions of Earth and the planets themselves. Mercury is beginning a rapid dive toward the Sun and will cross between Earth and Sun in a few weeks. Jupiter, on the other hand, is headed toward a passage behind the Sun as seen from Earth. But Venus is actually moving farther from the Sun. It won't reach its peak separation for 2 months, so it'll remain in good view in the western evening sky into October. We'll have more about the Moon and Venus tomorrow. Today's program was made possible by Mercer Caverns in Calaveras County in California's historic gold country. More information at mercercaverns.net. For the McDonald Observatory, I'm Billy Henry.
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3: 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Pete Crow Armstrong hits the 13th cycle in Cubs history. But it was really the ninth inning that went kind of crazy, that the Cubs had a walk, an error, a walk, a single, and a walk to beat the Rockies 5-4. 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
0: Here's what Bulls Executive Vice President Bryson Graham said he wanted in a head coach a little over a month ago.
1: We're going to try to find a coach that can coach both sides of the ball and care about both sides of the ball and then develop these guys as they're obviously young in their careers.
0: He's decided that Thiago Splitter fits the bill, the first Brazilian-born player to win an NBA title. Splitter has been an assistant coach for the last few seasons, and when Chauncey Billups had to drop out as Portland's head coach because of the gambling investigation, Splitter was elevated to interim head coach and promptly got Portland over 500 and into the playoffs. He also got some credit for turning Denny Avdija into an all-star, which might bode well for the similar in stature Matis Buzelis. Thiago Splitter to coach the Bulls, an official introduction to come. A surprise at the World Cup, Cape Verde worked a scoreless draw with Spain. Spain still hasn't lost in 32 matches, but it's an eye-opener since Cape Verde is in its first ever World Cup and has a population the size of Kansas City. U.S. star Christian Pulisic worked on his own Monday because of the calf injury that forced him out of the team's opening win over Paraguay at halftime, but he said at the time he was just being careful with the U.S. up three. White Sox, Yankees in the Bronx on Tuesday, Davis Martin against Garrett Cole. Cubs, Rockies again at Wrigley, Edward Cabrera against Ryan Feltner. With sports at 16 and 46 past each hour, Rick Gregg, News Radio 105.9 WBBM.
3: It's coming up on 48 minutes past the hour with traffic and weather together on the 8s.
18: In this city, the biggest stories don't always start with headlines. 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
8: Jenny Hall is CEO of Beyond Hunger in Oak Park.
11: Beyond Hunger is a food pantry, but we also offer a drive-through, and we have a home delivery program that serves Austin and Oak Park, as well as nutrition education. We have dietitians on staff and benefits. It's access, so helping people sign up for SNAP, RTA rides, and Medicaid.
13: And here we are on a Saturday, and you're very busy.
11: Very busy. We have seen record numbers. Last Saturday, we served 422 households, which is about 1,200 individuals, and it's the most we've ever served in our entire history. A real feeling of scarcity right now, and we're just trying to make sure we have enough so that we can serve the people that are coming.
18: That's what we call a WBBM News Radio Difference Maker. Stories of people stepping up and making a real impact. And in neighborhoods across Chicago, the places that bring us together have stories too. Made in Chicago is about the small businesses and the local dreams that shape the streets we live on, providing opportunities and helping our communities grow.
16: It's canning day at Aris Cider House Brewery and Restaurant in Old Irving Park.
19: We have a blush cider, which is our two different types of cherry cider.
16: Aris co-owner Michelle Foyk says everything from canning to keg filling to cider processing is done in-house. And after 3 years of work, Aris opened for business in 2018, becoming the first woman-owned brewery in Illinois. Voigt says they take a culinary approach to cider while still making them easy to drink.
19: One of the things that we like to do is show people that it's an introductory cider. We always want to be able to say, hey, you know those Granny Smith apples that you eat at home? Well, this actually tastes like a Granny Smith apple.
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5: Traffic and weather together on the 8th. I'm Jennifer Thompson with your overnight road work. On our Illinois towways, the Tri-State southbound at Golf Road, the two right lanes are closed until 6 a.m. Now, this is long-term northbound. There's a lane split from Roosevelt Road to past the Eisenhower. Three left, two right, southbound. Before the Eisenhower to the Cermak Tow Plaza, three left, one right. On the Ronald Reagan Tollway, I-88 in both directions. East of Route 59, that left lane is blocked until 5 in the morning. Route 53, there's long-term work northbound. The right lane is closed from Kirchhoff to pass Palatine Road. The exit ramp to westbound Palatine Road is closed. Southbound, the right lane is closed from Dundee to Kirchhoff until later on this summer. And the exit ramp to eastbound Palatine Road is also closed. I-80 westbound, center to Hoboken, that left lane is blocked until 6 in the morning with alternating ramp closures in the work zone. The AccuWeather forecast, overnight 60, tomorrow cloudy, windy with a thunderstorm, 74 degrees. Get traffic and weather together on the 8th. 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
3: 50 minutes past the hour. After a shocking season-ending diagnosis, a University of Illinois basketball player says he's ready to return to the hardwood thanks to local surgeons.
6: U of I's Jason Jaxtus is before, during, and after a game against Maryland in late January. He noticed some unusual discomfort in his left arm.
7: Start lifting weights, don't even go heavy, and my arm just starts bulging up. Becomes red, veins are bulgy, you know, guys are looking at it, like grabbing it, notice the discoloration, like that's kind of weird.
6: Testing determined the issue was a blood clot. Jaxtus was diagnosed with venous thoracic outlet syndrome, which happens when blood vessels or nerves are compressed between the collarbone and first rib.
7: In a moment of seconds, like, you know, your season's over. So it's like kind of unfortunate to hear that.
6: Surgeons at Northwestern Medicine then removed the 6'10 forward's first rib.
7: My first thought was, can I keep the rib? Because that's a cool thing to keep, but fortunately I couldn't.
6: A few weeks later, Jaxtus resumed basketball activity, traveled with his teammates to the Final Four, and now says he's ready for summer workouts and the upcoming season.
7: It's a really exciting opportunity for me.
6: Andy Dane, News Radio, 105.9 WBBM.
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12: Team USA's record-setting 4-1 win in its opening match over Paraguay the other day is sending tickets to the U.S.-Australia match this Friday in Seattle surging, averaging $2,300 a seat. That's up 68% in 3 days, according to the aggregator Ticket Data. Prices for the June 25th match against Turkey in Los Angeles up 105%. President Trump says ships are already moving through the Strait of Hormuz after the U.S. and Iran reached an interim peace agreement and will kick off 60 days of negotiations over Iran's nuclear ambitions. Hopes for an end to that war sent stocks soaring. The Dow closing at a fresh all-time high, up 469 points, up nearly 1%. The Nasdaq up 795 points, 3% higher, and the S&P was up 123. Oil closing at just under $81 a barrel. And Heinz Ketchup, number one in Morning Consult's annual list of the most trusted food and beverage brands. With business at 23 and 53 from the Bloomberg Newsroom, Tom Busby, News Radio 105.9 WBBM.
3: Coming up, the AccuWeather 5-day forecast, sports, and WBBM headlines. 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
22: I'm WBBM News Radio political editor Jeff Buckles. The Chicago area is heading into one of the most important election years in recent memory, and WBBM News Radio will be all over the action. From the race for governor to pivotal contests for Congress, local offices, key referendums that will shape the future of our state, our newsroom will deliver comprehensive coverage every step of the way. You'll hear the voices of candidates and voters from every corner of our region and the state, from downtown Chicago to the suburbs, from Rockford to Carbondale. We will take you beyond campaign speeches to explain what's really at stake.
23: I'm morning news anchor Cisco Cotto. As candidates hit the campaign trail, WBBM reporters will be there inside union halls, school auditoriums, and debate stages. We'll bring you the energy of campaign season, the rallies, the policy debates, and the unexpected moments that define every election. 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
22: I'm WBBM News Radio political editor Jeff Buckles. Chicago and Illinois are heading into a pivotal midterm election with decisions that will shape everything from public safety and transit funding to taxes, schools, and the future of downtown. And WBBM News Radio will be everywhere the story unfolds. You'll hear directly from the candidates, the power brokers, and the people most affected, from the neighborhoods of Chicago to the suburbs and across the state. We go beyond the headlines to break down what's really at stake and what it means for you.
29: J.B. Pritzker.
31: People ought to pay attention to who it is actually that's trying to lower costs for them.
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33: Illinois is less affordable because of J.B. Pritzker.
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12: Traffic and weather together on the 8th. I'm Neil Fiorito, and here's a look at overnight work. We have some planned on the outbound Eisenhower, Wolf to the Tri-State, blocking all lanes until 5 a.m. There will be a detour set up. Work to expect coming inbound on the Stevenson, Pulaski to Kedzie in the left lane. The outbound Stevenson from the Dan Ryan to Damon work in the right lane. I-55 in Will County, northbound at I-80 work in the right, and southbound at Joliet Road, planned work in the two right lanes. Looking over in the southwest suburbs along I-80, expect delays in both directions if you're westbound center to Hobart work in the left lane, alternating ramp closures in the work zone. Eastbound at Hobart work in the right lane, and then to center you have work in the left lane, alternating ramp closures past US 30 to before 355 work in the two left. The AccuWeather forecast overnight, mainly clear, low 60. Tuesday, maybe a shower and a thunderstorm, high 74. Get traffic and weather together on the 8th on News Radio 105.9 WBBM.
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11: From ABC News, I'm Shiri Preston. A deadly crash in the desert of Southern California, and now investigators are trying to figure out why it happened. Eight people were killed when a B-52 bomber hit the ground just after takeoff at Edwards Air Force Base.
13: Thick smoke seen miles away. Crews rushing to the scene, fighting the flames. Colonel James Hayes says the eight on board were a mixed crew of military and civilians.
16: It was deemed that this was an unrecoverable crash and unsurvivable.
13: The names of all victims are being withheld until their families have been notified.
16: Edwards Air Force Base experienced a horrible tragedy, and we lost eight great Americans.
13: Boeing said two of its employees were on board.
11: That's ABC's Sophie Flay. President Trump is in the French Alps right now, sitting down with world leaders at the G7 summit. He is there after announcing that peace deal with Iran. But ABC's Karen Travers, who's traveling with him, says we don't know much about the details.
18: The president said it would be released maybe at the end of the week, but a senior administration official had told us it would likely come in 24 to 48 hours. The president called it a very powerful document and said he wants it to be released. But that's the big thing. Like, we don't know exactly what is in it. We just know what the administration has said and some of the things that the Iranians have been pushing for up until this point.
11: Now, this morning, Iran's top diplomat said the end of the war with the U.S. also means the end of Israel's attacks on Lebanon. But Israel's prime minister says his troops are staying put. A Florida couple now says they will keep custody of their six-month-old after an IVF mix-up led them to giving birth to someone else's baby. ABC's Lana Moise.
19: According to court documents, Tiffany Score and Stephen Mills will keep permanent custody of their daughter Shay after reaching an agreement with the baby's biological parents. The couple discovering they weren't genetically related to Shay after giving birth to the little girl, who is not white.
11: The couple is suing the clinic and the doctor. You're listening to ABC News.
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11: A whole lot of beagles are getting new homes months after demonstrations at Ridgeland Farms in Wisconsin, which bred the dogs for lab tests. The facility is now closing down. Its 475 remaining dogs are going to a rescue group headed by Lori Simmons.
6: They will be loved on, medically treated, spayed and neutered, learn to walk on a leash, and placed on a path to adoption

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4: It's 5 minutes past the hour. Hello, I'm Roger Plummer. Thank you very much for listening. AccuWeather says for Tuesday, clouds and some sunshine with a couple of showers and a heavy gusty thunderstorm around, becoming breezy, a high of 75. Tuesday night, partly cloudy, a low of 57. We'll check the AccuWeather 5-day forecast in 10 minutes, but first, our top local story on News Radio WBBM. An investigation is underway after a Chicago police officer was involved in a shooting incident on the north side around 9 p.m. on Monday. The incident happened near the 1400 block of West Argyle, just east of Clark Street in the Uptown neighborhood. Two people were reportedly shot during the incident. A COPA spokesperson said that their investigators are looking into the incident because a CPD officer shot one person. Both victims were taken to a hospital, are in serious condition. No additional details are currently available, and the COPA is asking anyone with information to call them at 312-746-3609 or visit their website, chicagocopa.org. Chicago Mayor Brandon Johnson joined residents and local leaders for the groundbreaking of the so-called Re-Up development project on the city's south side on Monday.
5: Sitting vacant for more than a decade, the property at 59th and Racine in Englewood will be the home of the Resident Association of Greater Englewood, or RAGE, headquarters, and will serve as a business hub for the community. Mayor Johnson at a groundbreaking ceremony says the mixed-use development project will bring more resources.
6: 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In fact, investing in Black is the act of God.
5: He says the project, driven by RAGE, reflects the vision, determination, and organization power of Englewood residents. The city is investing $2.5 million through a Neighborhood Opportunity Fund grant. 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
4: Chicago police are searching for the man who sexually assaulted a woman over the weekend on the city's south side. A 44-year-old woman was jogging in Rainbow Beach Park when a man attacked her from behind. Investigators say the man threw the woman to the ground, sexually assaulted her, stole her cell phone, and ran away on foot. Officers had a vague description of the attacker, but encourage anyone with information to call CPD or submit an anonymous tip online. The Obamas are in Chicago ahead of this week's opening of the Obama Presidential Center, and drivers should be prepared for more road closures.
7: The city expanded traffic restrictions this morning around Jackson Park as preparations continue for Thursday's opening ceremony. The center will then open to the public on Friday. New closures are now in place on stretches of Midway Plaisance, Stony Island Avenue, Blackstone, and Cornell, with some remaining in effect through the weekend. Former President Barack Obama and First Lady Michelle toured the campus over the weekend and met with families in the surrounding community. Officials expect heavier traffic throughout the area. They're urging commuters to consider CTA and Metro service instead of driving. 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
4: It's 8 minutes past the hour.
8: Traffic and weather together on the 8th. I'm Jennifer Thompson with your overnight road work. The outbound Eisenhower, Mannheim to Wolf Road. The right lane is closed until 1 a.m. Overnight, all lanes are closed Wolf Road to the Tri-State until 5 in the morning. Detours are posted. Now, this is long-term work. Keep in mind it is blocking the outbound ramp to the southbound Tri-State until the end of the year. The outbound ramp to the northbound Tri-State is also closed. On the Stevenson I-55 inbound Pulaski to Kedzie,

0: That left lane is blocked until midnight. The two left lanes until 5 in the morning outbound from the Dan Ryan to Damon. The right lane is closed until 5 a.m. with the Damon exit also closed. I-55 in Will County northbound at I-80. The right lane is blocked until 5 in the morning. Southbound at Joliet Road, the right lane is closed until midnight. Two right lanes until 5 a.m. The AccuWeather forecast overnight, clear 60 degrees. Tomorrow, cloudy, windy with a thunderstorm and small hail, 74 degrees. Get traffic and weather together on the 8th News Radio 105.9 WBBM.
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7: It's 11 minutes past the hour. Authorities in Northwest Indiana say one person is behind bars after a recent gun bust.
8: The LaPorte County Sheriff's Office and the county's drug task force say an ongoing criminal investigation involved the search of a home, quote, as part of a continued effort to identify and disrupt criminal activity involving illegal firearms and dangerous weapon modifications. Inside that home, authorities say six different guns, as well as six machine gun conversion devices or switches, were recovered. One person was also taken into custody as a result of the search. Sheriff Ronald Heeg says the effort, quote, demonstrates the importance of proactive enforcement efforts and strong partnerships among law enforcement agencies. Andy Dane, News Radio, 105.9 WBBM.
7: A new report finds that half of all voters in suburban Cook County who cast ballots in the March primary did so before Election Day.
9: Turnout was just under 23% of registered voters in suburban Cook County, according to the Cook County Clerk's Office. The top 10 precincts for turnout were in areas with competitive congressional races, says Deputy Clerk of Elections Edmund Michalowski.
10: Certainly Evanston Township came in extremely high.
9: Nine out of the top 10 were in Evanston. The other was in Oak Park. Michalowski says they were testing the barcode on the outside of vote-by-mail envelopes to speed up the process of matching voter signatures.
10: We could pick up our phone and get any, you know, any data requests we want. It's very unnerving for people to wait around for a week or 2 weeks to get election results.
9: The clerk's office says mail voting increased more than 41% compared to the last gubernatorial primary 4 years ago, and early voting rose nearly 57%. Nancy Hardy, News Radio 105.9 WBBM.
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2: It's 15 minutes past the hour. Time for the AccuWeather 5-day forecast. 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Here's meteorologist Matt Rendy.
3: As we move through the overnight hours, we will have patchy clouds. It's going to be on the comfortable side with a low dipping down to 58. Then for Tuesday, we'll have clouds and some sun, a couple of showers and a heavy gusty thunderstorm around, high climbing up to 75. Partly cloudy into Tuesday night, low down to 57. It'll be mostly cloudy on Wednesday, breezy and more humid. Look for some showers and thunderstorms mainly in the afternoon and evening, and storms can produce flooding, downpours, hail, damaging winds, and even a tornado. High of the day up to 72. On Thursday, we'll have more clouds and sun with a passing shower, high down to 70. And a nice day on Friday with mostly sunny skies, we'll have a high bumping up to 75. I'm Mackie with the meteorologist, Matt Rendy.
2: 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At Wrigley Field, Pete Crow Armstrong hits the 13th cycle in Cubs history as the Cubs rally in the ninth inning to beat the Rockies 5-4. 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
4: Tiago Splitter learned the way of the NBA from the best. Greg Popovich, the venerated Spurs coach, who Splitter played for his first five seasons in the league. You have to think he applied some of those lessons to the Portland Trailblazers this past season, a team Splitter took over in turmoil with the sudden loss of coach Chauncey Billups to an FBI investigation into gambling. Splitter hauled the Blazers into the playoffs for the first time in 5 years, but ownership in Portland is also in turmoil, and Splitter used that as a reason to interview around, eventually landing here. He is the next coach of the Chicago Bulls, a formal announcement and introduction expected in the very near future. Draft prospects are making their final whirlwind workouts and team visits. Northwestern's Nick Martinelli's been to about a dozen stops, with a couple more to come. Possible number one pick Darren Peterson has visited the team that has that number one pick, Washington, according to ESPN, but isn't visiting anybody else. The White Sox are visiting the Bronx starting Tuesday after taking 2 of 3 from the Dodgers, Will Venable.
5: Every series win, and especially against good opponents, adds to that confidence. But we know we had another good one coming up here in New York, so we got to enjoy this one. A happy flight for these guys. We got an off day, and then get back to business and do whatever we can against the Yankees.
4: Davis Martin meets Garrett Cole to open the 3-game set. The Cubs have another with the Rockies Tuesday night. World Cup, Belgium and Egypt played to a draw at 1, and Spain and Cape Verde, yes, Cape Verde, played to a scoreless draw. It was Cape Verde's first Cup match ever. With sports at 16 and 46 past each hour, Rick Gregg, News Radio 105.9 WBBM.
2: It's coming up on 18 minutes past the hour with traffic and weather together on the 8th and the Healthy Minute.
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8: Traffic and weather together on the 8th. I'm Neil Fiorito, and here's a look at overnight construction. Starting on the outbound side of 290, Wolf to the Tri-State. All lanes blocked with a detour. Planned work on the Stevenson inbound, Pulaski to Kedzie, and up the 2 left lanes. Outbound Stevenson from the Dan Ryan to Damon, work in the right lane. In Will County, expect delays on both sides of I-55. Northbound near I-80, work in the right lane. And southbound at Joliet Road, work in the 2 right lanes. On the tollways, the Tri-State southbound at Golf, working up to 2 right lanes until 6 a.m. Planned work on the Reagan Tollway on both sides around Route 59 in the left lane. And work planned along I-80 westbound at Hobolt in the left lane. Eastbound at Hobolt, work in the right lane. And then around Center, work in the left lane. The AccuWeather forecast overnight, mainly clear, low 60. Tuesday, maybe a shower and a thunderstorm, high 74. Get traffic and weather together on News Radio 105.9 WBBM.
2: 20 minutes past the hour. Our top story this hour. Multiple people are dead after a military plane crashed at an Air Force base in California. We'll have much more on this story coming up at 31 minutes past the hour.
0: There are many conditions that affect hands and wrists. A hand specialist can help diagnose these problems. I'm Dr. Sahi Dendaluri from Loyola Medicine with Healthy Minute. The diagnosing process usually starts with a conversation about your symptoms, daily activities, job tasks, and any past injuries. From there, the specialist performs a physical exam to check strength, movement, sensation, and areas of pain or swelling. In some cases, imaging tests like x-rays, MRIs, or ultrasounds are used to look at bones, joints, and soft tissues. Nerve studies may be ordered to see how well nerves are working. These tests help pinpoint the cause of symptoms, whether it's arthritis, nerve compression, tendon damage, or a fracture. Accurate diagnosis is important because many hand conditions have similar symptoms but require different treatments. For more information, go to loyolamedicine.org/blog. I'm Dr. Sahi Dendaluri for News Radio 105.9 WBBM.
2: Coming up on Bloomberg Business, the U.S. and Iran sign an agreement to reopen the Strait of Hormuz. It's 21 minutes past the hour.
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11: After the Trump administration ended federal reimbursement for Obamacare recipients, the health insurance giant Centene suffered a 6% loss in customers. 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The U.S. and Iran close to ending the war, reaching a memorandum of understanding that reopens the Strait of Hormuz and kicks off 60 days of talks over Iran's nuclear program. That sent stocks shooting higher and oil lower, closing just under $81 a barrel. The Dow today closing at a fresh record high, up 469 points, almost 1% higher. The Nasdaq today up 795 points. That's a 3% spike thanks to gains in tech. The S&P up 123. SpaceX shares today up another 20% on their second day of trading. And Nestle USA, the maker of Hot Pockets, Coffee Mate, DiGiorno's Pizza, and more, now has removed all artificial dyes from its foods. With business at 23 and 53 from the Bloomberg Newsroom, Tom Busby, News Radio 105.9 WBBM.
2: 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Smart 911 has the option for users to fill out additional information like emergency contacts, preferred providers, and pets, which will be sent to first responders if the registered phone number calls 911. Coming up, the latest in traffic and weather, it's 24 minutes past the hour.
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15: AccuWeather with a forecast for the rest of today. Drenching thunderstorms that can produce damaging winds and cause flash flooding.
16: When you're on the go, in the city, or just planning out your day, you need a weather forecast you can rely on. 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Bright and sunny one minute, storm clouds rolling in the next. That's why we bring you traffic and weather together on the 8s every 10 minutes, every day, no matter what. It's not just a forecast. It's a plan for your day.
17: Strong to severe thunderstorms moving through the area. Possibility of tornadoes as
18: rain
17: well.
18: And some thunder with some severe weather possible.
19: Stay weather aware. We are expecting thunderstorms to rapidly develop. These storms could be
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22: 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Is it gonna snow?
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16: 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And when it comes to traffic, we know every minute matters.
25: How are the roads, Neil?
26: A lot of traffic, especially coming into downtown. We'll start with the Eden, just getting to the junction. You're at 50 minutes.
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17: Traffic and weather together on the 8s. I'm Jennifer Thompson with your overnight road work. I-55 in Will County, northbound at I-80. The right lane is blocked until 5 a.m. southbound at Joliet Road. The two right lanes are blocked until 5 a.m. There's long-term work, which is closing the southbound ramp to eastbound I-80 until this fall. On the Bishop Ford, we've got long-term work on the outbound side where traffic is down to two lanes from 130th to 159th. The exit to eastbound Dalton is also closed. And there's long-term work, which is blocking the inbound exit ramp to eastbound Sibley until late
0: late October. Our Illinois tollways, the Tri-State Tollway southbound at Gulf Road. The two right lanes are closed until 6 a.m. Now, this is long-term northbound. There's a lane split from Roosevelt Road to past the Eisenhower. Three left, two right, southbound before the Eisenhower.

0: The Cermak Toll Plaza, 3 left, 1 right. The AccuWeather forecast overnight, 60 degrees. Tomorrow, cloudy, windy with a thunderstorm and 74 degrees. Get traffic and weather together on the 8th. 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
2: It's 30 minutes past the hour. Hello, I'm Roger Plummer. Thank you so much for tuning in. These are the top stories on News Radio, WBBM. 8 people on board a B-52 bomber are dead after the plane crashed. President Trump touts his agreement with Iran, but questions around details of the agreement remain.
3: This is Carolina Garibay. Congress members gather on the West Side to discuss expanding pathways to citizenship for DACA recipients.
2: Plus, thousands of beagles will have new homes after being rescued from a research facility in Wisconsin. WBBM Sports, the Cubs get a walk-off walk to beat the Rockies 5-4 at Wrigley Field. The White Sox had the day off. And in the World Cup, all 4 men's matches end in ties. WBBM Business, the Dow Jones finishes up 469 points, the NASDAQ soars 795 points, and the S&P 500 climbs up 123 points. AccuWeather says, for Tuesday, clouds and some sunshine with a couple of showers and a heavy gusty thunderstorm around, becoming breezy with a high of 75, partly cloudy with a low of 57. It's 31 minutes past the hour. In California, at least 8 people on board a B-52 bomber are now confirmed dead after the plane crashed during a test mission near Edwards Air Force Base on Monday. ABC's Kana Whitworth is in Long Beach with more on what we know so far.
4: The bomber is a central part of the U.S. military's air power. This is the latest jet crash involving U.S. military. Over the weekend, a fighter jet pilot ejected to safety just before their F-18 Hornet slammed into a national forest in Washington.
2: The bomber went down shortly after takeoff late Monday morning. It was not immediately clear what caused the crash. President Trump made his grand entrance at the G7 summit in France on Monday, touting his new agreement with Iran. But questions around details of the agreement still remain. ABC News' Rachel Scott is in Geneva with the latest.
5: The deal is still under wraps, the U.S. and Iran giving conflicting versions of what's in it. Both agree the U.S. will lift its blockade of Iranian ports, and Iran will reopen the Strait of Hormuz, which it closed when President Trump launched the war. The fate of Iran's nuclear program, the reason the U.S. went to war in the first place, will be addressed in another 60-day period of talks.
2: The agreement signed electronically on Sunday is intended to provide a meaningful truce in a months-long war that has killed thousands of people across the Middle East. And with the deal to reopen the Strait of Hormuz, how long before fuel prices come down?
6: Amid news of a tentative deal between the U.S. and Iran, questions remain about when a fifth of the world's crude oil will start flowing again.
7: We've been in this situation before where there's a deal that may be imminent, but then it falls apart.
6: Gas Buddy analyst Patrick DeHaan.
7: Still too early to say the coast is clear.
6: Bryce Borton was at the gas pump in Columbus, Ohio, where price drops in the oil market have yet to reach consumers.
8: It's definitely hitting the pocketbook, and it's obviously hitting, you know, the price of groceries and everything else as well.
6: Oil producers that throttled back will need time, and Lloyd's analyst Richard Mead says the shipping sector is not rushing back to the Strait of Hormuz. Capital Economics estimates that by September, energy flows will reach 80% of pre-war levels. I'm Jennifer King.
2: Delia Ramirez and other members of Congress are championing a bill to make it easier for DACA recipients to become U.S. citizens.
9: It's been 14 years since Deferred Action for Childhood Arrivals, or DACA, was announced. But local representatives say Dreamers are still forced to live with uncertainty because Congress has failed to act. That's why Representative Delia Ramirez and other members of Congress gathered for a field hearing in Humboldt Park.
10: We have to win a pathway to citizenship. It is why I'm proud to co-lead the Dream and Promise Act. which would provide a pathway to citizenship to Dreamers and TPS holders. Because home, home is here. And each of our immigrant neighbors are part of the fabric of our nation.
9: Several DACA recipients also spoke at the hearing, including Melanie, whose grant expires in September.
11: Every day that goes by, I am scared. Even after doing everything right, making plans for the future is difficult when the stability of your life depends on court decisions, processing delays, and political debates beyond your control.
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2: In Wisconsin, months after a demonstration with animal rights activists led to a viral confrontation with police and the sale of thousands of beagles from an animal supplier for laboratories, Rigland Farms announced a new agreement with Animal Rescue Group. Big Dog Ranch Rescue secured the sale of its 475 remaining dogs to the rescue and the closure of the facility before the end of the year. Big Dog Ranch Rescue founder Lori Simmons made the official announcement in a press conference on Monday.
12: Big Dog Ranch Rescue has secured a binding legal agreement for the permanent closure of Ridgeland Farms and the transfer of all of the remaining beagles to our custody.
2: Ridgeland Farms released a statement confirming the decision Monday, asking that upon the release of the dogs, the years-long harassment campaign targeting the research facility can end. Coming up, the latest in traffic and weather. It's 35 minutes past the hour.
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15: Jenny Hall is CEO of Beyond Hunger in Oak Park.
16: Beyond Hunger is a food pantry, but we also offer a drive-through, and we have a home delivery program that serves Austin and Oak Park, as well as nutrition education. We have dietitians on staff and benefits access, so helping people sign up for SNAP, RTA rides, and Medicaid.
17: And here we are on a Saturday, and you're very busy.
16: Very busy. We have seen record numbers. Last Saturday, we served 422 households, which is about 1,200 individuals, and it's the most we've ever served in our entire history. A real feeling of scarcity right now, and we're just trying to make sure we have enough so that we can serve the people that are coming.
14: That's what we call a WBBM News Radio difference maker. Stories of people stepping up and making a real impact. And in neighborhoods across Chicago, the places that bring us together have stories too. Made in Chicago is about the small businesses and the local dreams that shape the streets we live on, providing opportunities and helping our communities grow.
9: It's canning day at Aris Cider House Brewery and Restaurant in Old Irving Park.
18: We have a blush cider, which is our two different types of cherry cider.
9: Aris co-owner Michelle Foyk says everything from canning to keg filling to cider processing is done in-house. And after 3 years of work, Aris opened for business in 2018, becoming the first woman-owned brewery in Illinois. Foyk says they take a culinary approach to cider while still making them easy to drink.
18: One of the things that we like to do is show people that it's an introductory cider. We always want to be able to say, hey, you know those Granny Smith apples that you eat at home? Well, this actually tastes like a Granny Smith apple.
14: These are the voices behind the stories, not just what's happening, but who it's happening to. 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
19: Traffic and weather together on the 8th. I'm Neil Fiorito, and here's a look at overnight construction. Starting on the Eisenhower outbound, Wolf to the Tri-State, all lanes expected to be blocked until 5 a.m. There will be a detour set up. Work planned on the Stevenson inbound, Pulaski to Kedzie, and up to two left lanes. The outbound Stevenson from the Dan Ryan to Damon work in the right lane. Work planned in Will County on I-55 in both directions, northbound at I-80 in the right lane, southbound at Joliet Road work in the two right lanes. Tri-State Tollway at Gulf Road. Work expected in the two right lanes. Work on the Ronald Reagan Tollway on both sides near Route 59 in the left lane. Get traffic and weather together on the 8th on News Radio 105.9 WBBM.
20: WBBM AccuWeather will have patchy clouds for the overnight hours. It's going to be comfortable with a low dipping down to 58. And Tuesday, clouds and some sun and a couple of showers and a heavy gusty thunderstorm around. It'll become breezy with a high up to 75. Partly cloudy Tuesday night, low down to 57. Breezy and more humid on Wednesday with a couple of showers and thunderstorms in the afternoon and evening. Storms could produce flooding downpours, hail damaging winds, and even a tornado. High up to 70. I'm AccuWeather meteorologist Matt Rindy.
2: It's 41 minutes past the hour. A McHenry County judge has approved a Woodstock man's release from jail before his trial on charges that he threatened a deputy.
21: The charges against 31-year-old Jacob Hanlon came after he allegedly told his therapist he was going to use an aerosol can and a lighter on a McHenry County sheriff's deputy. The Northwest Herald reports prosecutors say Hanlon made the threat in March to get revenge for a prior interaction and told two other people, as well as trying to connect with the deputy on LinkedIn. The paper says Hanlon was arrested last week and prosecutors argued to hold him, but Judge Joel Berg sided with the defense attorney, who said Hanlon was merely venting and is 100% not a threat to the community. The judge ordered him to continue his mental health treatment and have no contact with social media or the deputy. Nancy Hardy, News Radio 105.9 WBBM.
2: If you thought riding a bike was hard enough on land, imagine doing it on a floating track over Lake Michigan.
22: Chicagoans brought plenty of creativity, but not a lot of balance to the first ever U.S. stop of Red Bull's spin-off competition over the weekend at 12th Street Beach.
23: Chicago, how we feeling?
22: 39 teams showed off homemade tandem bikes ranging from giant animals to cartoon-inspired creations before attempting a wobbly ride across floating platforms on the lake.
24: So will you make it to the end?
25: 100%. Look at us.
22: Many teams never made it that far, but the Cruz brothers did, as heard on Red Bull's live stream.
26: And we have our first competitors across the finish line today, the Cruz brothers out of Chicago, Illinois, a hometown team.
22: The lakefront event marked the U.S. debut of the competition, which originated in the Netherlands. Its next tour stop is in Washington, D.C. later this month. 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
2: One of the best stories coming out of this year's World Cup has been Tim Payne. The 32-year-old defender from New Zealand was named the least known player at the tournament by an Argentinian influencer called El Scarso. The influencer used his platform to market Payne, and other influencers followed his lead. Payne, who only had about 4,700 followers on Instagram before this happened, saw his following blow up overnight. Now Payne has 5.7 million followers on Instagram. Payne said he's thankful and grateful for the support. And speaking of sports, time for WBBM's Rick Gregg.
30: The Bulls made a big hire as their next head coach. Literally, he's Tiago Splitter, who stands 6'11" and played 7 seasons in the NBA, even won a title with the Spurs. But they did not hire the 41-year-old to hit the court. They hired him to develop the next generation of Bulls players. And Splitter's got a past that shows he can. He's been an assistant at 3 NBA stops. And when Portland was racked by a gambling scandal last year, Splitter stepped up to interim coach. and led the Blazers to their first playoff appearance since 2021. Because the Blazers made the playoffs, the Bulls got their first round pick, which means they have four picks total in next week's draft. Maybe they'll use one on Northwestern's Nick Martinelli, who is on the pre-draft workout circuit right now.
0: What I've been trying to show every team is that I'm a competitor and, you know, that I have a lot of heart. You know, it's getting late in this process and a lot of guys, you know, their bodies are deteriorating a little bit. And, you know, I just wanted to show that I still got some juice left after all this travel and everything, and just show how grateful I am just to be out there.
30: Martinelli says he's performed for about a dozen teams, did not say which, but one of them's the Warriors because he was at their facility on Monday. The White Sox spent Monday in New York, not doing anything in particular, but preparing for a three-game series with the AL best Yankees that starts Tuesday, both teams atop their divisions. The Sox tied with the Guardians, who also had Monday off. Matthew Boyd will throw an up-and-down bullpen session for the Cubs on Tuesday as he tries again to work back to health. Craig Counsell also says Justin Steele will return to Wrigley Field for about 3 weeks of increased work. He is still not throwing baseballs, but he will eventually. With sports at 16 and 46 past each hour, Rick Gregg, News Radio 105.9 WBBM.
2: It's coming up on 48 minutes past the hour with traffic and weather together on the 8th.
1: I'm WBBM News Radio political editor Jeff Buckles. The Chicago area is heading into one of the most important election years in recent memory, and WBBM News Radio will be all over the action. From the race for governor to pivotal contests for Congress, local offices, key referendums that will shape the future of our state, our newsroom will deliver comprehensive coverage every step of the way. You'll hear the voices of candidates and voters from every corner of our region and the state, from downtown Chicago to the suburbs, from Rockford to Carbondale. We will take you beyond campaign speeches to explain what's really at stake.
3: I'm morning news anchor Cisco Cotto. As candidates hit the campaign trail, WBBM reporters will be there inside union halls, school auditoriums, and debate stages. We'll bring you the energy of campaign season, the rallies, the policy debates, and the unexpected moments that define every election. We'll separate fact from fiction and help you understand how national issues are playing out right here at home.
4: 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From City Hall to Springfield to Washington, we'll track the power shifts and the decisions that matter most to Illinois voters.
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9: Traffic and weather together on the 8th. I'm Jennifer Thompson with your overnight road work. On our Illinois towways, the Tri-State Southbound at Golf Road, the two right lanes are closed until 6 a.m. Now, this is long-term northbound. There's a lane split from Roosevelt Road to past the Eisenhower, three left, two right, southbound. Before the Eisenhower to the Cermak Toll Plaza, three left, one right. On the Ronald Reagan Tollway, I-88 in both directions. East of Route 59, that left lane is blocked until 5 in the morning. Route 53, there's long-term work northbound. The right lane is closed from Kirchhoff to pass Palatine Road. The exit ramp to westbound Palatine Road is closed. Southbound, the right lane is closed from Dundee to Kirchhoff until later on this summer. And the exit ramp to eastbound Palatine Road is also closed. I-80 westbound, center to Hoboken, that left lane is blocked until 6 in the morning with alternating ramp closures in the work zone. The AccuWeather forecast, overnight 60, tomorrow cloudy, windy with a thunderstorm, 74 degrees. Get traffic and weather together on the 8th. 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
10: There's still a lot of vacant office space post-pandemic, and now more and more buildings are going residential. 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It was built in 1928. The project to turn it into apartments is going to cost a little more than $100 million. The first residents have already started moving in. Rents begin at $2,200 a month. 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
2: Coming up on Bloomberg Business, U.S. markets soar as the Dow Jones reaches a record high close. It's 51 minutes past the hour.
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13: A fresh record closing high for the Dow today. Stocks soaring and oil sharply lower after the U.S. and Iran came a step closer to ending the 15-week-long war, signing a deal to reopen the Strait of Hormuz to ship traffic and negotiate Iran's nuclear ambitions. Now that sent the Dow 469 points higher, a nearly 1% gain. The Nasdaq up 795. That's a 3% jump. The S&P 500 rose 123, 1 2/3% higher. And oil down nearly 5% to close at $80.75 a barrel. Democratic California Governor Gavin Newsom accusing President Trump of ordering the Justice Department to investigate him and his wife, saying federal agents knocked on the doors of his family, friends, and former employees. That's because he says he's a potential presidential candidate. And it's the mashup you didn't think you needed. Burger King restaurants in the UK now serving Pringles sour cream and onion chicken fries. With business at 23 and 53 from the Bloomberg Newsroom, Tom Busby, News Radio 105.9 WBBM.
2: More Pokemon is coming to Chicago next year.
14: The Pokemon Company has announced that Chicago will be the new home of the Pokemon North America International Championships. The ever-growing tournament and event will be moving from New Orleans to McCormick Place Convention Center. Pokemon says it will be a thrilling new era of competition for trainers on their journey to become a North America International Champion. The event is a competitive circuit of tournaments where trainers battle for championship points, prizes, and qualifications for the Pokemon World Championships event. Carolina Garibay, News Radio 105.9 WBBM.
2: Coming up, the latest in traffic, weather, and WBBM headlines. 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
20: I'm WBBM News Radio political editor Jeff Buckles. Chicago and Illinois are heading into a pivotal midterm election with decisions that will shape everything from public safety and transit funding to taxes, schools, and the future of downtown. And WBBM News Radio will be everywhere the story unfolds. You'll hear directly from the candidates, the power brokers, and

0: the people most affected, from the neighborhoods of Chicago to the suburbs and across the state. We go beyond the headlines to break down what's really at stake and what it means for you.
1: J.B. Pritzker.
2: People ought to pay attention to who it is actually that's trying to lower costs for them.
1: Darren Bailey.
3: Illinois is less affordable because of J.B. Pritzker.
4: 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As the campaigns ramp up, WBBM reporters are on the ground at community meetings, union halls, and campaign stops across the region. We'll bring you the energy of this political season, the debates over crime and policing, the future of public transit, economic pressure on families, and the direction of leadership in Chicago.
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10: AccuWeather forecast for the rest of today. Drenching thunderstorms that can produce damaging winds and cause flash flooding.
11: When you're on the go, in the city, or just planning out your day, you need a weather forecast you can rely on. At WBBM News Radio, we understand how quickly things can change in Chicago. Bright and sunny one minute, storm clouds rolling in the next. That's why we bring you traffic and weather together on the 8th every 10 minutes, every day, no matter what. It's not just a forecast. It's a plan for your day.
12: Strong to severe thunderstorms moving through the area. Possibility of tornadoes as well.
13: Rain and some thunder with some severe weather possible.
14: Stay weather aware. We are expecting thunderstorms to rapidly develop. These storms could be
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16: Know what to plan for the rest of the day, what you can and can't do.
17: Gotta get my traffic. Gotta get my weather. Is it going to rain? Is it going to snow?
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11: 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And when it comes to traffic, we know every minute matters.
20: How are the roads, Neil?
21: A lot of traffic, especially coming into downtown. We'll start with the Eden, just getting to the junction. You're at 50 minutes.
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24: Traffic and weather together on the 8th. I'm Neil Fiorito, and here's a look at overnight work. We have some planned on the outbound Eisenhower, Wolf to the Tri-State, blocking all lanes until 5 a.m. There will be a detour set up. Work to expect coming inbound on the Stevenson, Pulaski to Kedzie in the left lane. The outbound Stevenson from the Dan Ryan to Damon work in the right lane. I-55 in Will County, northbound at I-80 work in the right, and southbound at Joliet Road, planned work in the two right lanes. Looking over in the southwest suburbs along I-80, expect delays in both directions. If you're westbound, center to Holbrook, work in the left lane, alternating ramp closures in the work zone. Eastbound at Hobart, work in the right lane. And then to center, you have work in the left lane. Alternating ramp closures past US 30 to before 355, work in the two left. The AccuWeather forecast overnight, mainly clear, low 60. Tuesday, maybe a shower and a thunderstorm, high 74. Get traffic and weather together on the 8th on News Radio 105.9 WBBM.
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2: From ABC News. Sherry Preston, at the G7 summit in the French Alps, President Trump is talking up the peace agreement with Iran, saying minutes ago,
3: "We have our deal done with Iran, and it should be successful. It goes to a second stage, which I think will be actually easier."
2: Now, the details of the agreement still have not been fully released, says ABC's Karen Hua in Washington.
19: The deal has been signed digitally, but the full text hasn't been released, and the two sides are giving different reports about what it contains. Both sides say the U.S. will lift its blockade of Iranian ports and Iran will reopen the Strait of Hormuz. But while Trump says passage through the strait will be permanently toll-free, Iran says it will establish and collect fees. The fate of Iran's nuclear program, the reason the U.S. went to war, also in limbo. The details to be hammered out during another 60-day period of talks.
2: Another issue, Iran's top diplomat saying today that Israel's withdrawal from Lebanon is a requirement to end the war. Israel says it will keep a buffer zone there as long as necessary. The names of the eight people killed in Monday's B-52 crash at Edwards Air Force Base in California still not released, pending notification of their families. A mix of service members and civilians were on board. Deputy commander of the 412th Test Wing, Colonel James Hayes, says the cause of the crash is still under investigation.
20: It was a B-52 that was on initial takeoff, supporting the radar modernization program, which is a test. It was a local test sortie. It took off and immediately after takeoff crashed and burst into flames.
2: Texas Governor Greg Abbott declaring a disaster for more than 100 counties following downpours that turned roads into rivers this week. A 6.7 magnitude earthquake shaking parts of central Indonesia this morning. At least eight people were hurt. It was the same scene as a devastating quake and tsunami 8 years ago. You're listening to ABC News.
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28: It's 5:03. You're up dark and early on Tuesday morning. So good to have you here. I'm Cisco Cotto in Chicagoland. A few clouds, but for the most part, clear at the start of your day. We'll have more and more clouds and even some rain and thunderstorms moving through later in the day. High of 75 degrees. We're at 62 at O'Hare. It's 64 downtown. We'll give you more details on the rest of the week in your five-day forecast coming up from AccuWeather at 5:15. Our top local story on WBBM. One man is dead and another in critical condition after two shootings last

0: Night, police were called to the 1400 block of West Argyle. A man had been in an argument with another man when that guy fired shots. The victim died at a hospital. Police chased the alleged shooter, and officers say he pulled a gun on them, so they shot him. That man is in critical condition. COPA is investigating. Charges have been dropped against two men who were accused of setting a fire that killed a Chicago firefighter back in 2023.
1: 39-year-old Nicholas Virgil and 49-year-old Anthony Moore had been facing multiple charges in connection with the death of Jermaine Pelt. The firefighter, also 49, died while battling a fire in the West Pullman neighborhood. It was later determined that blaze had been set intentionally. Charges against both Virgil and Moore were dropped last week, days before a jury trial was set to begin. In a response, the Cook County State's Attorney's Office says its commitment

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1: Tutorial primary. The numbers are a little flatter at those times.
2: Mail-in ballots increased by more than 41% compared to the primary for governor 4 years ago. Early voting was up nearly 60%. Crews had to use some technology to save a dog that was stuck in a marsh in the northwest suburbs.
3: The McHenry Township Fire Protection District says around 6 a.m., the Lake Moore Police Department requested their assistance to help rescue a dog trapped deep in a marsh along Bay Oaks Drive near O'Shea Court. The dog, a 12-year-old husky named Bandit, had wandered several hundred feet into the marsh and became stranded. Rescuers used a drone to locate the dog and bring him safely back to shore. Bandit was reunited with his family. Officials say he's expected to make a full recovery. Mallory Vorbroker, News Radio 105.9 WBBM.
2: Mayor Johnson broke ground on what is being called the Re-Up at 59th and Racine. It's a residential and retail development project. The mayor says it will transform a long vacant property. Aisha Butler is a community activist who says the Re-Up project reflects years of hard work by neighbors.
4: When we started RAGE in 2010, we really just said, you know what? We live in the community. We are our own solution. We can start on our blocks and stabilize our blocks. And everybody starts saying, yeah, I can do that. I can talk to my neighbors. I can purchase vacant property. I can make a pocket park on my block.
2: The project is getting more than $2 million tax dollars from the city to support the redevelopment. A former grocery store is getting new life thanks to a local university.
5: The Whole Foods at the corner of Fullerton and Sheffield closed back in 2022, which sparked some frustration from residents as well as students of nearby DePaul University. Now, school leaders say they're looking to convert the first two floors of the six-story building into a student welcome center. Everything from interactive displays and lounges to event space and presentation areas. If all goes well, construction could begin next summer. Leaders tell Block Club Chicago they envision the project as, quote, a front door to not only DePaul University, but the Lincoln Park neighborhood as well. Andy Day, News Radio, 105.9 WBBM.
2: A hearing on whether aldermen will approve a sale of the parking meter contract was postponed. It was supposed to happen at City Hall yesterday, but now council members will have more time to try to get concessions from the group buying the lease. Alders are also investigating Stone Peak Partners and their ties to an airline that transported immigrants for ICE. Council members are looking over hundreds of pages of documents that the private equity firm turned over. There's still more than 50 years left on the parking meter lease deal. 5:08 traffic and weather together on the 8s in for Bo Duran. We say good morning to Brian Peck.
6: Well, good morning, Cisco. And we start out with a brand new crash here. Northbound on the tri-state, slow pass 159th before 157th. Just slow right now, but it's in the two right lanes. This is going to back up quickly. Again, northbound slow past 159th before I-57. Northbound on the tri-state. Two right lanes are down, so your two left are still open. Stay to the left as you approach that. Southbound doing okay so far. The rest of the tollways look pretty good this early morning. But also, we have an earlier crash on the Stevenson, slow passing Cicero inbound on the Stevenson. That crash is on the right shoulder now. It was in a lane, but now it's on the right shoulder and moving much better, just a little bit slow. 28 minutes coming in from I-355, 20 minutes in from the tri-state. Elsewhere on the Edens, looking pretty good. 15 minutes in, 15 minutes out. The Kennedy, a 15-minute trip from O'Hare into downtown. Pretty much smooth sailing as you go by the Wintrust mural near North Avenue. 9 minutes in from the Edens Junction. You're 9 minutes back out to Montrose, 15 minutes out to O'Hare. I-190 eastbound and westbound's moving well. The Eisenhower looking great. I-55 in Will County. No major incidents so far this morning. The Dan Ryan, a 12-minute trip from the merge into downtown, 12 minutes out to the split. I-57 and the Bishop Ford look pretty good this morning. Route 394, no major issues there. DuSable Lakeshore Drive, Route 53, I-80, and Northwest Indiana, all traveling at normal speeds for the most part.

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1: We have a little sunshine on the way later in the day. Right now, though, as we look at the radar, a little bit of sun and also some clouds in Chicagoland. A high of 74 degrees. The comfortable temperatures continue. We'll be in the 70s throughout the rest of the week. We'll give you more details in your five-day forecast. That comes up from AccuWeather, just 5 minutes away at 5:15. We're at 62 at O'Hare right now, 62 in Glenview, downtown along the lakefront, 64 degrees as we head to a high. High with some sunshine this morning, but a chance of rain in the afternoon of 74 degrees. Just ahead, a man has died after being shot in Grant Park last night. We'll tell you about that and more news in just 60 seconds.
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1: A man has died after being shot in Grant Park overnight. He was riding his bike on the sidewalk when he was shot. The 27-year-old man was at Jackson and Columbus just after midnight. Police say he heard shots and felt pain. The man went to the hospital in critical condition but later died. No one has been arrested. A West Suburban man is going to stay in jail ahead of a trial after an alleged road rage attack.
5: On June 13th, prosecutors say Julio C. Salas and more than a dozen other motorcyclists forced a 61-year-old man to stop his vehicle on Illinois Route 31 near Virginia Road. Evidence presented in court claims Salas then used his motorcycle helmet and fist to repeatedly strike the man in his face and head. The McHenry County State's Attorney announced that Salas has been charged with 6 felonies and 3 misdemeanors. Roger Plummer, News Radio, 105.9 WBBM.
1: Romeoville is switching to a new emergency alert system. It's called the Smart 911 system. The current system will stop working on July 1st. Officials in Romeoville say the system is being utilized by Will County and several municipalities. It gives users the option to fill out additional information such as emergency contacts, preferred providers, and even any pets that might have to be looked for in the case of an emergency. It sends out alerts if there's any sort of a water shutoff, boil order, or road closure. We have your AccuWeather 5-day forecast just ahead. Also, all the latest in sports. Quite a night for PCA.
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1: 15 AccuWeather 5-day forecast sponsored by Four Seasons Heating, Air Conditioning, Plumbing, Sewer, and Electric. We say good morning to meteorologist Joe Lundberg.
14: Good morning, Cisco. We're going to see clouds and some intervals of sun today. We're watching a broken line of showers working its way toward the city. It'll probably get here about 7:30, 8 o'clock this morning. And there can be a thunderstorm that crosses the area at some point later today as well. If you get one of those, there can be some downpours, gusty winds, and even some small hail. In between, we'll get up to about 75. Then tonight, things quiet down, partly to mostly cloudy, though 57. Big storm rolls by the area tomorrow. It'll be cloudy, breezy, and kind of cool, with on and off rain from late morning on, along with a couple of heavy thunderstorms. Those thunderstorms can pack quite a punch with severe weather on the table. Flooding, downpours, hail, damaging winds, a threat for tornadoes, especially south of Chicago. The high tomorrow is 68. Behind the storm, more clouds and sun Thursday, a cool breeze and a leftover shower, the high 72. Friday, best day going forward with sunshine, the high 75. Clouds and some sun Saturday. Could be a stray afternoon shower, the high about 78. 62 at O'Hare, 61 at Midway, 59 in Joliet, 64 at the lakefront. Humidity at 64%. The wind south-southwest at 12. The barometer 29.73 inches and falling. We're headed up to about 75 later today. I'm AccuWeather meteorologist Joe Lundberg.
1: Get a check of the roads in about 90 seconds. An early morning crash slowing things down on the tri-state. 516. Now sports. Good morning, Josh List.
15: What a way for the Cubs to pull off a win at home over the Rockies. On a bases-loaded walk, they walk off Colorado 5-4 winners. Pete Craw Armstrong becomes just the 13th Cubs hitter to hit for the cycle. 4-for-4 with a couple of RBIs. Leads off with a home run in the first. Leads off with a triple in the third. A double in the fifth. A leadoff single in the seventh. PCA hits for the cycle. The Cubs get a walk-off walk and beat the Rockies. They'll take on Colorado again tonight with Edgar Cabrera on the mound, still in a three-way tie for the third and final NL wildcard percentage points back. The White Sox and Yankees meet up in the Bronx. Started the Sox three-game series and a six-game road trip that also goes to Detroit. Davis Martin on the mound against Garrett Cole. The Sox are in a tie with Cleveland atop the AL Central. One less win and one less loss than the Guardians. The Bulls are finalizing a deal with a new head coach. Reports say Tiago Splitter, the interim head coach of Portland, is coming to Chicago. Highly coveted after steering Portland to the postseason following Chauncey Billups' embarrassing exit early in the season, arrested in gambling charges. And the Blazers made the playoffs as the number 7 seed with Splitter in charge, finishing 42-40. He's 41 years old, was once the first Brazilian-born player to win an NBA title with the 2014 Spurs. He's been coaching since 2019 as an assistant around the NBA and even in Europe. And not official yet, but the Bulls are going to bring in Tiago Splitter as their next head coach. And the Calder Cup Finals continue with the Wolves in Toronto, Game 3 tonight, and down 2-0 in the series. 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
1: 518 traffic and weather together on the 8s. Here's Brian Peck.
0: And we're looking at crash here. It's on the Tri-State Tollway. This is northbound, slow past 159th to before I-57. This crash was in the two right lanes. Looks like they've got it over to the right shoulder already and moving a little bit better there. Still a little slow past 159th and 159th to before I-57. Southbound is great. The rest of the tollways, they're in pretty good shape. Earlier crash on the Stevenson, completely cleared out now from Cicero. Inbound was a little bit slow there. Now it's still a little heavy approaching the Dan Ryan, a little residual leftover backup there. 28 minutes coming in from I-355 to DuSable Lakeshore Drive. 20 minutes in from the Tri-State. On the Edens, you're looking at 15 minutes in from Lake Cook. 15-minute trip going back out to Kennedy now, 15 minutes in from O'Hare, 15 back out to the airport. Once you get there, no problems getting in or out of O'Hare on I-190. Looking pretty clear in both directions so far this morning. On the Eisenhower, you're smooth sailing, 31 minutes from the Jane Addams to the Jane Byrne Interchange, 13 in from Mannheim, 13 back out to Mannheim, 31 back out to I-90. The Stevenson, as I mentioned, looking much better now. I-55 in Will County, northbound, southbound, moving well so far this morning. The Dan Ryan, smooth sailing inbound and outbound. I-57's in good shape. The Bishop Ford inbound already slowing down a little bit here from 111th to the Dan Ryan. You're looking at 16 minutes coming in, but 13 minutes going back out. Route 394 is in good shape. DuSable Lakeshore Drive. And Northwest Indiana, you're in pretty good shape, too. Next traffic coming up at 528, News Radio 105.9 WBBM.
1: Getting some sunshine at the start of your day. The clouds will linger, and later we may even have a little rain in the area. High today, 72 degrees. Right now we're at 62 at O'Hare, 64 downtown at 520. Top story this hour, COPA is investigating after Chicago police officers shot and critically injured a man in Uptown. Police say the officers opened fire after the man had shot and killed someone during an argument shortly before. We'll have much more on this story coming up at 5:31. The largest robotics show in North America is headed to Chicago next week.
16: More than 1,200 exhibitors will be at McCormick Place next week to show off the latest technology in robotics.
17: Now robotics technology is spreading to just about every industry, agriculture, hospitals, life sciences, you name it.
16: Jeff Bernstein with the Association of Advancing Automation says there will be 425,000 square feet of everything from robotic bartenders and baristas to a first-of-its-kind humanoid pavilion.
17: So some of them walk on two legs like people, which makes them able to work in human environments. Others are on a mobile base, and they have two arms and sort of a torso that looks more like a human.
16: Bernstein says they expect 50,000 visitors over the course of the four-day event. There will be live demonstrations of robotics, machine vision, AI, motion control, and trends shaping automation today. Lisa Fielding, News Radio 105.9 WBBM.
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1: 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We say good morning to Gina Cervetti.
24: Cisco, good morning. Stock surged yesterday. Bit of a mixed picture this morning. From the CME in Chicago, S&P futures are down 1. NASDAQ futures up 40. Dow futures up 42. NYMEX crude is falling, down about 2.7% at $78.59 a barrel. At the Chicago Board of Trade, corn down 2, wheat down 2.5, soybeans down 8.75 cents. Yesterday, the Dow closed at a new record high, jumping nearly 1%. The tech-heavy NASDAQ surged by around 3%. The S&P 500 rose about 1 2/3%. The Wintrust WBBM Chicago Index from Bloomberg slipped a bit. SpaceX shares jumped again in their second day of trading. Investors continue to monitor developments in the Middle East, seeking clarity on how the planned reopening of the Strait of Hormuz is progressing. Before the war, the waterway carried about a fifth of all oil supply. With business at 23 and 53 and in the noon business hour, live from Bloomberg, Gina Cervetti, News Radio 105.9 WBBM.
1: Traffic and weather together on the 8th, just ahead, 525.
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0: Getting word of a new crash here, Cisco. This is in Michigan City, Indiana. I-94 westbound, heavy pass US 421 in Michigan City to before the Chesterton truck scales. Looks like we have a crash here. It is in the left lane right now and starting to back up pretty heavy. Eastbound, you're doing okay. The rest of Northwest Indiana actually looking pretty good this morning so far. On the Edens, you're 15 minutes in, 15 minutes out. The Kennedy still pretty much smooth sailing going in from O'Hare. 15 minutes coming in. You are 15 back out to the airport. I-190 eastbound and westbound traveling well. The Eisenhower, no major issues there. The Stevenson had the Pulaski exit shut down momentarily from an earlier crash, but that's open back up. But it is slow in spots from Central Avenue all the way into the Dan Ryan. 31 minutes coming in from I-355. 23 minutes in from the tri-state, pretty much smooth sailing going outbound. I-55 in Will County traveling well. The Dan Ryan, 12 minutes in from the merge. You're 12 out to the split. The express lanes look good too. Take your pick. I-57 in good shape. The Bishop Ford inbound slow from 115th to the Dan Ryan. 16 minutes coming in from 8094 to the Dan Ryan. 13 going back out. Route 394 looks good. DuSable Lakeshore Drive, so far so good. Tri-State Tollway, earlier crash all cleared. The Jane Addams, all the tollways looking pretty good so far this morning. Next traffic, 538 News Radio, 105.9 WBBM.
1: We have a few clouds in Chicagoland, but getting some sunshine early on, late in the day. AccuWeather says we may have some rain and thunderstorms in Chicagoland. High of 75 degrees, right now 62 O'Hare, 64 downtown. All your top stories less than 60 seconds away.
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1: 5:30 Tuesday morning. Good to have you here. I'm Cisco Cotto. These are the top stories on News Radio WBBM. Two shootings, including one by Chicago police, leave one man dead and another critically injured on the north side.
13: I'm Mallory Vorbroker. Shovels are down on a major revitalization project on Chicago's south side.
1: President Trump speaking at the G7 summit after reaching a ceasefire agreement with Iran, and a B-52 bomber crash has left 8 people dead in California. WBBM Business, S&P futures down 1 point, NASDAQ futures up 35 points. We have sunshine at the start of your day, but AccuWeather says there's a chance for some thunderstorms later on toward the afternoon. High of 75 degrees, we're at 62 at O'Hare, 64 downtown at 531. One man is dead, another in the hospital after a pair of shootings on the north side. It all started around 8:20 last night in Uptown. Police say officers were on patrol when a 63-year-old man was in an argument with another man that he knew. That man pulled out a gun and fired shots, killing the 63-year-old. Officers chased the alleged suspect, ended up shooting him near Clark and Argyle. He was taken to a hospital in critical condition. COPA is investigating the shooting. WBBM's Nancy Hardy is on the way to the scene. She'll have the latest on the situation coming up at 6:03. Mayor Johnson joined residents and local leaders yesterday for the groundbreaking of what's being called the Re-Up Development Project on the south side.
13: Sitting vacant for more than a decade, the property at 59th and Racine in Englewood will be the home of the Resident Association of Greater Englewood, or RAGE, headquarters, and will serve as a business hub for the community. Mayor Johnson at a groundbreaking ceremony says the mixed-use development project will bring more resources.
14: And more importantly, it will be a community center business hub that is featuring Black-owned retail businesses, restaurants, offices, and community spaces. Because investing in Black is not a criminal act. In fact, investing in Black is the act of God.
13: He says the project, driven by RAGE, reflects the vision, determination, and organization power of Englewood residents. The city is investing $2.5 million through a Neighborhood Opportunity Fund grant. Mallory Vorbroker, News Radio 105.9 WBBM.
1: The Chicago Public Library Foundation is honoring a South Shore native at this year's awards ceremony.
25: The 2026 ceremony comes as the Library Foundation also celebrates its 40th anniversary. South Shore native Gabriel Bump, author of Everywhere You Don't Belong, is receiving the 21st Century Award, while best-selling author and illustrator Mo Willems is the recipient of the Carl Sandburg Literary Award. The 2026 Chicago Public Library Foundation Awards will be October 13th at UIC's Doran Forum. Haley Hansen, News Radio 105.9 WBBM.
1: President Trump and other G7 leaders are meeting this morning in the French Alps after the U.S. signed a 60-day ceasefire with Iran. ABC's Karen Waugh.
26: The deal has been signed digitally, but the full text hasn't been released, and the two sides are giving different reports about what it contains. Both sides say the U.S. will lift its blockade of Iranian ports and Iran will reopen the Strait of Hormuz. But while Trump says passage through the strait will be permanently toll-free, Iran says it will establish and collect fees. The fate of Iran's nuclear program, the reason the U.S. went to war, also in limbo. The details to be hammered out during another 60-day period of talks.
1: Ukraine's President Zelensky is also at the meetings. He's hoping to shift focus back to his efforts to repel Russia's invasion now that the Iran ceasefire is signed. The Air Force confirms all 8 members aboard a B-52 bomber are dead after the plane crashed yesterday at Edwards Air Force Base in California. ABC's Sophie Flay.
15: Thick smoke seen miles away. Crews rushing to the scene, fighting the flames. Colonel James Hayes says the 8 on board were a mixed crew of military and civilians.
16: It was deemed that this was an unrecoverable crash and unsurvivable.
15: The names of all victims are being withheld until their families have been notified.
16: Edwards Air Force Base experienced a horrible tragedy, and we lost 8 great Americans.
15: Boeing said 2 of its employees were on board.
1: Hayes adds it's not immediately clear what caused the crash. Could take up to 6 months to wrap up an investigation. California's governor says the Justice Department is investigating him and his wife, ABC's Mary Bruce.
17: California Governor Gavin Newsom coming before cameras to accuse President Trump of using the power of the Justice Department to launch a political hit job against him. Trump and Newsom have had a fraught relationship for years. Newsom says he's a target for one reason.
19: He's coming after me because I'm considering running for president.
17: Accusing Trump of going after his family. We asked the Justice Department for more information.
1: Newsom says the DOJ was rooting through years and years of random documents and demanding records. He calls it a fishing expedition. Traffic and weather together on the 8th, just ahead. A semi-crash this morning, slowing things down on I-94.
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1: 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In Cicero, the Citgo on 31st selling gas for $3.85. 5:38, traffic and weather together on the 8s. Here's Brian Peck.
0: Looking pretty troublesome on I-94 westbound. Your jam pass, US 421 in Michigan City. This is before the Chesterton truck scales. Got a crash with a jackknife semi. It's in the right lane and in the right ditch as well. In fact, the trailer is back in the ditch. This is going to take a while to get this out. Right now, the USPS Ground Advantage Reliable Route is close, U.S. 20. We've already got road work going through that area as well, so kind of a double whammy here. U.S. 20 is probably your best friend right now. Eastbound, you're doing fine. The rest of Northwest Indiana looking pretty good so far. On the Edens, it's a 15-minute trip coming in, 15 minutes going back out. The Kennedy, a 15-minute trip. O'Hare, Ena downtown. Outbound, a little bit slow. Lawrence to Nagel, not bad so far. 17 minutes out to O'Hare. I-190 eastbound and westbound moving well. The Eisenhower, 31-minute trip in from the Jane Addams, 13 in from Mannheim, 13 right back out to Mannheim, and 31 out to I-90. The Stevenson already backing up a little bit here. It's slow from Harlem to the Dan Ryan. 39 minutes coming in from I-355, 31 in from the Tri-State. You're clear sailing going outbound. I-55 in Will County looking pretty good. The Dan Ryan, no major issues. I-57's good. The Bishop Ford, 16 minutes coming in. A little slow from 115th through the Dan Ryan. Outbound looks great even through the work zone. DuSable Lakeshore Drive, the Tri-State, the tollways all in pretty good shape. Route 53, so far so good this morning. I-80, eastbound and westbound, you're in good shape too. Next traffic, 548 from the Metro Traffic Center. 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
2: WBBM AccuWeather, more clouds and sun today. It'll become breezy. There'll be a shower, even a thunderstorm or two later today. Any thunderstorm this afternoon and evening can produce damaging wind gusts and hail. The high 75, then partly to mostly cloudy tonight, though 57. Tomorrow, cloudy, breezy, cool day with rain and a thunderstorm or two, especially from late morning on into tomorrow evening. Those thunderstorms can produce downpours, hail, damaging wind gusts, and a threat for tornadoes, especially south of the city, the high 68. Some sun on Thursday, maybe a shower, the high 72. Currently 60 degrees in Hoffman Estates at 61 at Midway, 62 at O'Hare, and 64 at the lakefront. Our high today, 75. I'm AccuWeather meteorologist Joe Lundberg.
1: At 541, months after a surprising diagnosis and unique procedure, a University of Illinois basketball star says he's ready to get back on the court.
3: Fighting Illini forward Jason Jaxtus says his left arm wasn't feeling right in late January, but things escalated when that arm became discolored and enlarged during a practice.
4: Coach was like, yeah, we need to get this looked at.
3: An ultrasound the next day revealed Jaxtus had a blood clot, a result of venous thoracic outlet syndrome. His season was over, but Northwestern medicine surgeons explained a procedure that would help by removing the rib closest to his collarbone.
4: I was speechless. I was like, how is this going to help me at all? And then, the doc explained it to me. I was like, oh, okay, that makes sense.
3: Jaxtus underwent successful surgery, but doctors say his recovery was even more successful and surprising.
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3: He was even cleared to travel with his teammates to the Final Four, and now, thanks to his surgeons, he is gearing up for summer workouts and a new season.
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5: 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Pritzker takes on Bailey for governor, and Stratton takes on Tracy in the Senate. 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
1: 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The changes include a new look Colonel Sanders illustration. Perhaps most surprising, the number of herbs and spices are expanding to give the chain more flexibility. Among the early menu changes are more boneless chicken and the introduction of 20 new sauces. An Arkansas real estate agent arrived at a home showing, ended up finding some squatters inside, a group of snakes. Christopher White took a video showing snakes by the front door and inside an electrical panel. He told the buyer he was absolutely not going to show the house. The Royal Canadian Mounted Police says it responded to a report of an intoxicated individual who'd stolen a kayak. The suspect allegedly went into a local lake with a snow shovel, tried to use it as a paddle. The man fell into the lake. He was pulled to shore. Traffic and weather together on the 8s next. Now sports, here's Josh List.
14: Pete Carr Armstrong hits for the cycle, and the Cubs earn their 9th walk-off win of the season on a walk. 5-4 over Colorado, Matt Shaw draws the bases loaded, free pass. Scoring Ian Happ, Pedro Ramirez had driven in a run in the 9th. PCA 4-for-4 with 2 RBIs, including a leadoff homer and a leadoff single in the 7th to cap that cycle. Just the 13th Cub to hit for the cycle. The Cubs take down the Rocks. They've won 4-of-5 and take on Colorado again tonight with Edward Cabrera on the mound. The White Sox start a series against the Yankees in the Bronx with Davis Martin on the mound against Yankees ace Garrett Cole. And the Sox have won 4 out of 5. Texas shortstop Adrian Rodriguez becomes just the third player to hit for the cycle in the College World Series. 5-for-5 with 7 RBIs. Alabama and Ole Miss have been eliminated. 2 more elimination games today in Omaha. Texas Tech quarterback Brendan Sorsby is planning to leave college for the NFL, applying for the supplemental draft, ending his NCAA ban that was overturned and all the drama at Texas Tech. He's not going to play college ball next season, Sorsby. The Bulls are finalizing a deal, reports say, with the new head coach, Tiago Splitter, who's a former player, won a championship with the Spurs in 2014, has been interim head coach of the Portland Trailblazers. Josh List, News Radio, 105.9 WBBM.
1: 548, traffic and weather together on the 8s. Here's Brian Peck.
0: Stop and go now on I-94 westbound past U.S. 421 in Michigan City to before the Chesterton truck scales. Got a crash with a jackknife semi. This is in the right lane, and its trailer is kind of in the ditch there on the right side just a little bit. So starting to really get slow there. Plus, it's in the work zone to begin with. So kind of a double whammy here. Eastbound, you're doing okay. But you definitely want to use US 20 right now if you're headed westbound and avoid this altogether. The rest of Northwest Indiana looking pretty good so far. this morning. On the Edens, a 15-minute trip in from Lake Cook, 15 back out. The Kennedy inbound still looks good. 15 minutes coming in from the airport. Outbound starting to slow down. Lawrence to Sayre, 18 minutes out to the airport. And once you get there, yeah, you get onto the ramp. You got some ramp traffic, heavy spots from Cumberland Avenue to Mannheim. Give yourself a good extra 7 minutes for any flight plans you have getting into O'Hare. Getting out, you're fine right now. On the Eisenhower, a few slow spots from Mannheim to past Harlem. 35 minutes coming in from the Jane Addams to the Jane Byrne Interchange. 17 minutes in from Mannheim. Clear sailing outbound. The Stevenson, slow spots from Cass to County Line Road. Then a little bit heavy Harlem to the Dan Ryan. 41 minutes in from I-355. 29 minutes in from the Tri-State. Clear sailing outbound. I-55 in Will County already starting to back up a little bit. Weber Road to Joliet. You got the lane split there. You are a little bit slow in that area. Southbound, you're okay. The Dan Ryan, slow from 83rd to 71st, 43rd to the Chinatown feeder. It all equals out to 20 minutes. Coming in from the merge, about the same in the express, 12 minutes out to the split. I-57, a little bit of a sunshine delay, 18 minutes coming in from I-80 to the Dan Ryan, 111th to Halstead, slow there, 15 minutes going out. The Bishop Ford, 15 in, 13 out. Everything else looking pretty good this morning. 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
1: We have sunny skies in Chicagoland, but we're going to have some rain later in the day. It'll be scattered rain and even thunderstorms at times. A high of 75 degrees. We're at 62 right now at O'Hare, 57 in Elgin. Downtown along the lakefront, 64 degrees, headed to that high of 75. It's 550.
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1: A Chicago native's coming back home to perform at Soldier Field this summer.
15: The rapper Ye, formerly known as Kanye West, is returning to Chicago to perform concerts on September 3rd and 4th. Ye generated several controversies when he started making anti-Semitic and bigoted remarks in 2022. Last January, Ye took out a full-page ad in the Wall Street Journal to apologize for the comments. However, his concerts in France, Italy, and Poland this year have been canceled, citing concerns over Ye's alleged anti-Semitism. Roger Plummer, News Radio, 105.9 WBBM.
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17: 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The original plan was to launch next season. The circumstances dictated a quick pivot. With the Bloomberg Small Business Report, John Tucker, News Radio, 105.9 WBBM.
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1: 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Bloomberg, here's Gina Cervetti.
11: Cisco stock surged yesterday to start the shortened trading week. Right now, the futures are a little bit higher right across the board. From the CME in Chicago, S&P futures up a few, NASDAQ futures up 60, Dow futures up 57. NYMEX crude continues to fall, down 2.8% at $78.46 a barrel. At the Chicago Board of Trade, corn down 3/4, wheat up a half a cent, soybeans down 8 1/4. Yesterday, we saw the Dow hitting a new record high, jumping almost 1%. The tech-heavy NASDAQ was the standout, surging by around 3%, and the S&P 500 gained 1 2/3% yesterday. The Wintrust WBBM Chicago Index from Bloomberg slipped a bit. With business at 23:53 and in the noon business hour, live from Bloomberg, Gina Cervetti, News Radio 105.9 WBBM.
1: Traffic and weather together on the 8th, just ahead. Slowdowns on I-94 because of a semi-crash.
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1: 5:58, traffic and weather together on the 8s. 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
0: Getting new reports of a brand new crash inbound on the Kennedy. This is heavy from Ohio Street feeder to the Hubbard Street Tunnel. This crash in the right lane in the tunnel. Just be aware of that when you're going into the tunnel. It gets a little dark there, even with the lights. So just be careful. Stay to the left. 19 minutes coming in from O'Hare. 13 minutes in from the Edens Junction. Outbound still looks really good all the way up to Lawrence. Then you hit the brakes a little bit to Sayre. You're 8 18 minutes out to O'Hare on the Eisenhower, 39 in from the Jane Addams, 21 in from Mannheim. Still clear sailing outbound. Heavy inbound on the Stevenson from Cass to County Line, then Harlem to the Dan Ryan. 41 coming in from I-355, 29 in from the Tri-State. Clear outbound. Everything else looking pretty good here in Illinois, in Northwest Indiana. I-94 stop and go. US 421 in Michigan City to before the truck scales. Got a jackknife semi there in the right lane. Next traffic, 608 News Radio, 105.9 WBBM.
1: We have some sunshine in Chicagoland. Nice way to start out the day, but AccuWeather says we'll get some rain off and on later in the day with a high of 75 degrees. Right now, 62 degrees.
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0: Man, WBBM's Nancy Hardy will join us live with the details from Uptown. A suburban man is facing charges after allegedly yelling a racial slur at a child. President Trump says Iran will suffer unbelievable consequences if they try to develop a nuclear weapon. Details ahead from ABC News. WBBM Business, S&P futures up 1 point. NASDAQ futures up 58 points. Sunny skies, but some rain in the forecast today. High of 75 degrees. Right now, 62 at O'Hare, 64 downtown at 6 o'clock.
1: From ABC News, I'm Sherry Preston. Just a few details of the deal between the U.S. and Iran have been released so far, but at the G7 summit in the French Alps today, President Trump said the nuclear question has been answered.
2: Iran will never have a nuclear weapon. And it says it loud and clear. They're not going to develop it. They're not going to buy it. They're not going to do anything with it. And if they do, they suffer unbelievable consequences.
1: Iran insists the agreement includes a complete withdrawal of Israeli troops from Lebanon. The Israeli government says it's staying put for now. Also at the G7 summit, Ukrainian President Zelensky, who just sat down with President Trump, the president says he will meet with Russian President Vladimir Putin on Sunday. 8 people, both military and civilian, killed in the crash of a B-52 bomber at Edwards Air Force Base in California Monday. Colonel James Hayes.
3: At this point, we don't have any indication as to what the cause was of this. We won't be able to release that information, and we don't have an ability to get that anytime soon.
1: Boeing says 2 of its employees were among those killed. Texas Governor Greg Abbott declaring a disaster for more than 100 counties across the state because of flooding. ABC's Jim Ryan's there and says a tropical storm is also developing in the Gulf.
4: After a day of flash flooding, additional rainfall is exactly what Houston does not need.
5: Generally speaking, most of our streets can handle about 2 inches of rain an hour.
4: But on Sunday night, says Jeff Lindner of the Harris County Flood Control District,
5: we were getting rainfall rates of an inch of rain in 15 minutes.
4: And the worst may be yet to come. If the low pressure system over Mexico develops into a tropical storm, it would take the name Arthur. Jim Ryan, ABC News in Dallas-Fort Worth.
1: The Federal Reserve, under the new leadership of Chair Kevin Warsh, holds its first policy meeting today. At its conclusion tomorrow, Warsh will deliver his assessment of the U.S. economy and talk about the possibility of future interest rate cuts. You're listening to ABC News.
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0: 6:03, you're waking up to Tuesday morning. Thanks so much for starting your day with us. I'm Cisco Cotto.
9: And I'm Mai Martinez. It is currently 62 degrees in Chicago under partly cloudy skies. We'll have clouds and some sunshine today, a couple of showers and heavy thunderstorms around as well. Some of those could have damaging winds and hail as possible in those heaviest of storms. Our high 75 degrees tonight, partly cloudy skies. Our low 57 degrees. We'll get more details ahead in the AccuWeather 5-day forecast coming up at 6:15.
0: This hour's smart quiz question comes your way at 6:22. Our top local story on WBBM. One man is dead, another critically wounded in 2 shootings, including one by police. This happened last night on the north side. WBBM's Nancy Hardy joins us live on the news line from Uptown with the latest.
10: Cisco, there are few signs remaining about what happened here last night at roughly 8:30. Some yellow police tape hangs from a garbage can in front of an apartment building. Chicago police say it started out about a block south of here near Lawrence and Clark, where 2 men got into an argument. Police say one man pulled out a gun and shot a 63-year-old man multiple times. The victim died at the hospital, and police say the shooter ran north to here, to Clark and Argyle streets. Police say responding officers chased him, and the suspect turned and raised his gun towards them when they shot him. He was taken to the hospital in critical critical condition. A gun was recovered here. Three officers were taken to the hospital for observation, as in common in situations like that, as is a common practice for situations like this. And COPPA is investigating. Live in Uptown, Nancy Hardy, News Radio 105.9 WBBM.
9: On the 14th anniversary of the Deferred Action for Childhood Arrivals, or DACA, supporters of the policy gathered at Wright College Humboldt Park to discuss the future for hundreds of thousands of immigrants brought to the U.S. as children. As DACA recipients, the so-called Dreamers received legal status to

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1: A racial slur at a child in Naperville over the weekend.
2: Jeffrey Fagenbaum was released from custody with conditions following his first court appearance Sunday. According to the DuPage County State's Attorney's Office, the daughter of Fagenbaum's girlfriend damaged a 9-year-old's fort Saturday. When the child went to confront the girl at her home, the 29-year-old Fagenbaum reportedly yelled a racial slur at the boy, pushed him, and then threw his bike. Fagenbaum's next court appearance is scheduled for July 13th. Haley Hansen, News Radio 105.9 WBBM.
3: A $1,000 reward is being offered for information leading to the arrest of the person or people who vandalized a mural on Chicago's Southwest Side yesterday. The mural, located in the 6800 block of Pulaski in the West Lawn neighborhood, is a tribute to Chicago police officers killed in the line of duty and includes depictions of fallen CPD officers Luis Huesca, Andres Mauricio Vasquez Lasso, and Enrique Martinez. Cook County Crime Stoppers is offering the cash reward and says tips can be submitted anonymously.
1: A dramatic dog rescue in the northwest suburbs.
4: It happened around 6 a.m. The McHenry Township Fire Protection District was called by the Lakemoor Police Department to assist a 12-year-old husky named Bandit who had been trapped deep in a marsh near Bay Oaks Drive in O'Shea Court. Fire officials say Bandit was stranded several hundred feet into the marsh. A drone was launched to locate the dog and guide rescuers to his position. Firefighters used a flat-bottom rescue boat to reach Bandit and get him safely back to shore. The fire district says the drone was critical to the successful rescue, helping locate Bandit, direct crews, and improve responder safety throughout the operation. Mallory Vorbroker, News Radio 105.9 WBBM.
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1: 608 Traffic and Weather together on the 8s. 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Backups building on the Kennedy after a crash. Here's Brian Peck.
5: Yeah, inbound on the Kennedy. This is right in the Hubbard Street Tunnel, Cisco. 24 minutes coming in from O'Hare. Had a crash right there in the right lane. Looks like IDOT just pulled it out of there, but still a big backup there. 17 minutes coming in from the Edens Junction. So just stay to the left, a little bit slow there through the Hubbard Street Tunnel. Outbound, you are clear sailing pretty much all the way out to Lawrence. Then you hit the brakes to Sayre. Look at it, 18 minutes going out to O'Hare. On the Edens, you're 15 minutes in, 15 minutes going back out. The Eisenhower, a little slow from Anaheim to Harlem, Costner to Sacramento, all equals out to 42 minutes. Coming in from the Jane Addams to the Jane Byrne Interchange, 24 minutes in from Anaheim. Outbound looks pretty good. On the Stevenson, you got slow spots, Cass Avenue to County Line Road, Harlem to the Dan Ryan, 43 minutes coming in from I-355, 32 in from the Tri-State, and clear sailing outbound. I-55, Will County, slow spots, Weber Road to Joliet northbound, southbound looks good. The Dan Ryan, 19 minutes in, 12 minutes out, I-57, few sunshine delays there, 19 minutes coming in from I-80, 15 going back out, the Bishop Ford, 15 in, 13 minutes going back out. On Route 394, no major issues. DuSable Lakeshore Drive looks good. The Tri-State northbound, a little slow, usual spots, Cermak to the Eisenhower, otherwise looking good. The Ronald Reagan, heavy Route 83 to the northbound Tri-State ramp, otherwise looking good. The rest of the tollways are in good shape. Northwest Indiana, good news. Earlier, Jackknife semi cleared at the Chesterton truck scales westbound on I-94. You're moving much better now. Next traffic coming up at 6:18 from the Metro Traffic Center, News Radio 105.9 WBBM.
3: The AccuWeather forecast calling for clouds and sunshine today, seeing lots of sunshine throughout Chicagoland right now. But later today, we will have a couple of showers and heavy thunderstorms moving through the area. Some of those could have damaging wind and hail. Possible, our highest

0: 75 degrees. Tonight, partly cloudy skies, our low 57 degrees. Then tomorrow, mostly cloudy, breezy, more humid with a couple more showers and thunderstorms in the afternoon and the evening. And some of those could have some flooding, downpours, damaging winds, even a tornado possible. Right now at O'Hare, partly cloudy skies, 62 degrees. Midway, partly sunny, 62 degrees. In Aurora, 58 degrees with plenty of sunshine. And along the lakefront downtown, it is sunny and 57 degrees, headed to that high today of 75. We'll get more details ahead in the AccuWeather 5-day forecast coming up in just 5 minutes at 6:15.
1: Just ahead, more of us like to vote before Election Day. 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
1: Police looking for a suspect. They say shot two people inside an apartment yesterday afternoon. Officers went to the Riverwalk Homes apartment, saying they found a man and woman, both 27 years old. They'd both been shot. The injuries are not life-threatening. Police say the shooting may have stemmed from an argument.
0: A new report from the Cook County Clerk's Office says half of all suburban voters who voted in the March primary cast their ballots before Election Day. The report also says mail voting increased more than 41% compared to the gubernatorial primary 4 years ago, and early voting rose nearly 57%. Edmund Michalowski, Deputy Director of the Cook County Clerk's Office.
6: The week before and the week after, we call that grace period, where it's early voting at courthouses. We included the high schools for one day. We had over like 1,300 people vote that day compared to any others because of the high school vote.
0: He says they plan to expand a program that trained high school students to be election judges and offer voting in schools for students and staff. Overall turnout was about 23% of registered voters.
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2: It's 6:15, time for the AccuWeather 5-day forecast, sponsored by Four Seasons Heating, Air Conditioning, Plumbing, Sewer, and Electric. And we say good morning to meteorologist Joe Lundberg.
3: And good morning, Mai. We're going to have a changeable day today with clouds and some intervals of sun. It'll become breezy. There'll be a couple of showers and a thunderstorm that will cross the area. The first line will be getting here in the next hour or so. And any thunderstorm later today could produce gusty winds and some hail. The high today, about 75. Tonight looks quiet, partly to mostly cloudy, though 57. A bigger storm rolls by the area just toward north tomorrow, and it's going to produce some rain and a couple of heavy thunderstorms. There's a risk for severe weather during the afternoon hours. Those thunderstorms can produce flooding downpours, hail, and damaging winds. The risk of tornadoes may be highest south of the city, but it's certainly in play tomorrow. The high just 68. Behind this storm, a little more quiet for Thursday. Clouds, some sun, a cool breeze, maybe a shower, the high 72. Best day of the week going forward, that'll be Friday with sunshine, the high 75. Clouds and sun Saturday, again, it could be an afternoon shower, the high 78. Currently 62 in Lincoln Park, at O'Hare at Midway, 63 at the lakefront. Relative humidity 64%. The wind south-southwest at 12, the barometer 29.73 inches and steady. We're headed up to 75. I'm AccuWeather meteorologist Joe Lundberg.
4: 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This hour's smart quiz question 5 minutes away. 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
5: Some night for Pete Crow Armstrong, helping the Cubs stay in the game with the Rockies. He's already got a home run, triple, and double on the board.
6: Here's the 1-1. Swinging a line drive, base hit, right center field. He has done it. Pete Crow Armstrong has hit for the cycle. Listen to these fans.
5: Yeah, just the 13th Cub ever to hit for the cycle PCA, but the Cubs need a ninth inning rally and two runs to beat the Rockies 5-4 on a bases loaded walk to Matt Shaw. They've won 4 out of 5, host Colorado again tonight. White Sox Yankees out east, Davis Martin on the mound against ace Garrett Cole. The Bulls are finalizing a deal, reports say, with Tiago Splitter, the interim head coach of Portland, is their next head coach. Former player shifted to the bench, Splitter, 6'11", still not the tallest coach in Bulls history. That'd be 7'1", Bill Cartwright. Right. The Sky practice for the Liberty game here tomorrow. The Wolves are in Toronto to continue the Calder Cup Finals. Texas Tech quarterback Brendan Sorsby won't play for the Red Raiders. He's leaving college for the NFL. Josh List, News Radio 105.9 WBBM.
2: It's 6:18. 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Here's Brian Peck.
7: On the Tri-State Tollway, southbound heavy past Ogden, got a new crash here in your two left lanes, so get over to the right. In fact, IDOT reminds you to move over. It's the law. It's not a game. Getting pretty heavy there right now. Northbound, you're slow from Cermak to the Eisenhower. Usual tie-up there through the work zone. Otherwise, looking good on the rest of the tollways, except for the Ronald Reagan year. Heavy past Route 83 to the northbound Tri-State Ramp, eastbound as per usual, westbound doing okay. Elsewhere on the Edens, 15 minutes coming in from Lake Cook, 15 back out. The Kennedy had an earlier crash in the Hubbard Street Tunnel. That's all cleared out, but still a little bit slow. Cumberland to Nagel, and then Armitage to the Hubbard Street Tunnel. A little extra heavy as you go by the Wintrust Mural near North Avenue. 27 minutes coming in from O'Hare, 14 minutes in from the Edens Junction. You're 18 minutes going back out. I-190 westbound, a little heavy getting into the airport. Cumberland to Mannheim. Give yourself a few extra minutes if you have any flight plans at O'Hare this morning. Eastbound getting out, you're fine. On the Eisenhower, 55 minutes already from the Jane Addams to the Jane Byrne Interchange. 37 in from Mannheim, 18 back out to Mannheim. The Stevenson, 50 minutes coming in from I-355, 39 in from the Tri-State. Outbound looks pretty good. On the Dan Ryan, 21 minutes in, 12 minutes going back out. I-57, 19 minutes in, 15 going back out. On the Bishop Ford, 15 minutes in from 80-94, 13 back out on Route 53. A little slow through the work zone. That's about it. I-80 in northwest Indiana. Looking pretty good. 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In traffic, parking, and the high cost of gas are making your day even more stressful. It's time to ride Metra. Whether you're heading downtown to dinner or out with friends, Metra gets you there without the headache. Metra, drive less, do more. Next traffic, 628. 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
4: Sunny skies in Chicagoland, but a chance for some rain and thunderstorms later in the day. We're already seeing some of those as we look at the radar way west around the Rockford area right now. High of 75. We're at 62 at O'Hare, 63 downtown at 620.
2: Our top story this hour, one man is dead, another is critically injured after two shootings on Chicago's north side. Police say officers fired at a man in Uptown shortly after he allegedly shot and killed another man during an argument. WBBM's Nancy Hardy will have much more on this story coming up at 6:31.
4: A former grocery store in Lincoln Park may be getting a major makeover by a local university.
8: DePaul University leaders say they plan to open a brand new student welcome center at the corner of Fullerton and Sheffield. Space that was once a Whole Foods grocery store. It closed in 2022. A year later, officials suggested using the building for the university's engineering program, but scrapped that. Now, a proposal calls for meeting rooms, event space, and interactive displays on the first two floors of the six-story site. Block Club Chicago reports the state's independent colleges capital investment grant program would help pay for the project, and if approved, work could begin next summer. Andy Day, News Radio, 105.9 WBBM.
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2: 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We want to know, what is it called when you have five babies born at the same time? The WBBM contest line is now open. We'll start with caller 7 at 1-866-780-QUIZ. That's 1-866-780-7849.
4: 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We'll have the answer coming up in about 10 minutes.
2: It's 6:23, time for business news from Bloomberg. Here's Gina Cervetti.
9: My Cisco investors continue to monitor developments in the Middle East, seeking clarity on how the planned reopening of the Strait of Hormuz is progressing. Before the war, the waterway carried about a fifth of all oil supply. The Fed kicks off a two-day meeting on interest rates today. Economists expect the benchmark rate to hold steady as the Fed meets under new chairman Kevin Warsh for the first time. Stocks soared across the board yesterday to kick off the shortened trading week. The Dow closed at a new record high, jumping nearly 1%. The NASDAQ surged by around 3%. The S&P was up about 1.75%. The Wintrust WBBM Chicago Index from Bloomberg slipped a bit yesterday. Anthropic is looking to resolve a confrontation with the Trump administration over artificial intelligence security that prompted the company to disable global access to its two most advanced AI models. Bloomberg has learned that senior technical staff from Anthropic met with administration officials at the Commerce Department yesterday to discuss the national security concerns raised by the government. With business at 23 and 53 and in the noon business hour, from Bloomberg, Gina Cervetti, News Radio 105.9 WBBM.
4: 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We'll have the latest on the backups after a crash this morning on the tri-state.
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2: 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Here's Brian Peck.
7: Got a crash on the southbound side of the Tri-State Tollway, heavy pass Cermak to Ogden. This is a crash in your two left lanes. That's why it's starting to get backed up pretty quickly here. Northbound, you've got some slow spots, Ogden to the Eisenhower, as per usual. On the Ronald Reagan, heavy pass Route 83 to the northbound Tri-State ramp with that new lane configuration on the ramp. Still very heavy there. Westbound, you're fine. And on Route 399, now eastbound, slow approaching Irving Park, reported semi-crash on the exit ramp there. Just be aware of that. Westbound, you're doing okay. Bob, thank you, by the way, calling us up on the WBBM Mercedes-Benz of Hoffman Estates traffic tip line, 855-780-ROAD. Elsewhere on the Edens, looking good. 15 minutes in, 15 minutes out, the Kennedy, 29 minutes O'Hare in and downtown, 26 back out to the airport. The Eisenhower, 57 in from the Jane Addams, 39 in from Mannheim, and your 24 back out to Mannheim. Everything else is building but moving. 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
4: We have sunshine in Chicagoland, but some rain and even thunderstorms on the way, as we have a high of 75 degrees right now, 62 O'Hare, 63 downtown. All your top stories less than 60 seconds away.
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4: 6:30 Tuesday morning. Thanks for being here. I'm Cisco Cotto.
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4: COPPA is investigating after Chicago police shoot a man they say had just killed a man during an argument.
2: Two former Wheaton College football players drown in Lake Michigan over the weekend.
21: This is Mike Krauser. Police investigate a fatal shooting overnight in Grant Park.
4: President Trump is at the G7 summit with an Iran deal in hand, but questions still remain.
2: WBBM Business.
4: S&P futures up 4 points. NASDAQ futures up 86 points.
2: It's going to be a beautiful start to the day. Sunshine, but we'll have some couple of showers and heavy thunderstorms around later today. Damaging winds, hail possible. Our high 75 degrees. Right now at O'Hare, partly sunny skies and 62 degrees at 6:31.
4: COPPA is investigating a police shooting in Uptown last night after another shooting that left a man dead. WBBM's Nancy Hardy joins us live on the news line from the scene.
22: Cisco, Chicago police say it started about a block south of here near Lawrence and Clark, where two men got into an argument. Police say one man pulled out a gun and shot the other man, who's 63 years old, multiple times. A neighbor we spoke to says she heard several gunshots last night and went on to the Citizen app to see what was happening. The victim died at the hospital. Police say the shooter ran here to Clark and Argyle. Police say officers responding chased him, and the suspect turned and raised his gun towards them when they shot him. He was taken to the hospital in critical condition. A gun was recovered here, and three officers were taken to the hospital for observation. Live in Uptown, Nancy Hardy, News Radio 105.9 WBBM.
2: We're learning that a man from the western suburbs was one of two people who drowned in Lake Michigan over the weekend. The Ottawa County, Michigan Sheriff's Office identifies him as 24-year-old Philip Lukerko of Warrenville. Investigators say he was among a group of friends who jumped from a pier at Pigeon Lake Channel into Lake Michigan on Saturday and began struggling in the water. 26-year-old Jalen Schaefer of Grand Rapids, Michigan attempted to help him, but also went under. Both were pronounced dead at the scene. The two had played football at Wheaton College.
4: A 27-year-old man was killed early this morning after being shot while riding a bike in Grant Park.
21: It was just after midnight when police say the man was riding on a sidewalk in the park near Jackson and Columbus. Police responded to a 911 call. They found the man with a gunshot wound to an upper leg. He was taken to Northwestern Memorial in critical condition, and he later died. Mike Krauser, News Radio 105.9 WBBM.
2: President Trump now says the memorandum of understanding with Iran will be released pretty soon, but sometime after Friday. ABC News White House correspondent Karen Travers is traveling with the president.
23: This doesn't actually get into the really complicated issues that have to be negotiated. So that will come in a 60-day window because this agreement now opens up this 60-day time frame to negotiate the end of the war and also have discussions over Iran's nuclear program.
2: A senior administration official had said yesterday that the document would be released in the next 24 to 48 hours.
4: Federal Reserve policymakers are going to be holding their first session on interest rates under a new chair.
24: When we pursue those aims with wisdom and clarity, independence and resolve, inflation can be lower, growth stronger, real take-home pay higher. And America can be more prosperous.
25: New Fed Chair Kevin Warsh embraced that twin mandate at his swearing in.
24: I believe, Mr. President, these years can bring unmatched prosperity that will raise living standards for Americans from all walks of life.
25: But that the ceremony took place at the White House raised more questions about the central bank's independence as it begins its first policy meeting with Warsh's chair.
26: I want him to be independent and just do a great job.
25: Ben Thomas, Washington.
2: The Air Force confirms that all eight members aboard a B-52 bomber are dead after the plane crashed at Edwards Air Force Base in California yesterday. ABC's Sophie Flay reports.
27: Officials say the B-52 Stratofortress was supporting a test for a radar modernization program when it took off around 11:20 a.m. The aircraft erupting in a massive fireball. Thick smoke seen miles away. Crews rushing to the scene, fighting the flames. A large patch of charred runway and ground, all that remains.
2: The plane is a long-range bomber that entered service in 1955. It had been used in conflicts involving the U.S. military from Vietnam to Iran.
4: We'll give you the answer to this hour's Smart Quiz question in just 60 seconds.
2: Let me tell you something. 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This hour's Smart Quiz question was, what is the name for five babies born at the same time? The answer, that is a lot. Technically, it's quintuplets, but it is still a lot.
4: Would that have been acceptable?
2: I would have accepted it.
4: A lot.
2: And I'd like to see the argument against that.
4: Well, I don't know what John Williamson said, but they're giving them the tickets.
2: Yes, they are.
4: John and Logan Square, thanks for listening. You've won two tickets to see Maz Jobrani July 19th at the North Shore Center for the Performing Arts. For details and tickets, visit northshorecenter.org. 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The latest traffic and weather together on the 8th next. Multiple lanes backed up after a crash on the tri-state.
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2: 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In Worth, the Mobil on 115th is selling gas for $3.85 a gallon. And in Bridgeview, the Mobil on 79th has gas for $3.87 a gallon.
4: 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Here's Brian Peck.
7: Always good to hear from Amir on the WBBM Mercedes-Benz of Hoffman Estates traffic tip line, 855-780 Road. Update on the Tri-State Tollway southbound, really heavy from the Cermak Toll Plaza to before Ogden. This is a crash with injuries. It looks like we do have a few injuries here in the two left lanes that are still down. Stay to the right. Northbound, you're slow past the Stevenson to the Eisenhower. Otherwise, looking good on the Tri-State. The Jane Addams looks fine. The Ronald Reagan heavy pass, Route 83 to the northbound Tri-State ramp. And on Route 390 eastbound, slow approaching Irving Park Road, a reported semi-crash on the exit ramp there. Westbound, you're doing okay. All the other tollways are in pretty good shape so far this morning. On the Eden, slow approaching the Kennedy Junction, 17 minutes coming in, 15 going back out. The Kennedy, 33 in from O'Hare, 17 in from the Edens Junction, 18 minutes going out to Montrose, 32 out to O'Hare. Once you get there westbound, still got some slow spots, Cumberland to the Tri-State. Give yourself a couple extra minutes for any flight plans at O'Hare. Getting out, you're fine. On the Eisenhower, almost an hour now from the Jane Addams to the Jane Byrne Interchange. You're 40 minutes in from Mannheim. 26 minutes out to Mannheim, 44 out to the Jane Addams. The Stevenson, 52-minute trip, I-355 to DuSable Lakeshore Drive, 41 in from the Tri-State, 25 back out to the Tri-State. The Dan Ryan, 21 minutes in, 12 minutes out, I-57, 19 minutes in. You're 15 going back out to Bishop Ford, 17 in, 13 minutes going out. Route 394 and DuSable Lakeshore Drive look fine. Northwest Indiana, you're in pretty good shape so far. Next traffic, 648, News Radio, 105.9 WBBM.
8: WBBM AccuWeather, clouds and some intervals of sun today. It'll become breezy. There'll be a line of showers that'll be coming through this morning with the rumble of thunder. Then another thunderstorm or two this afternoon. And those thunderstorms could produce some damaging wind gusts and hail, the high 75. Tonight, partly to mostly cloudy, though 57. Tomorrow, a cloudy, breezy, cool day with some rain and a couple of heavy thunderstorms, especially during the late morning and afternoon hours into tomorrow evening. There can be severe weather with those thunderstorms, flooding downpours, hail, damaging winds, maybe some tornadoes. The high 68. Clouds, some sun, a cool breeze Thursday, a leftover shower, the high 72. Currently 59 in Wheaton, 62 at O'Hare and Midway, 63 to Lakefront. Our high today reaches 75. I'm AccuWeather meteorologist Joe Lundberg.
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9: A person is in custody facing charges following a recent gun bust in northwest Indiana.
10: The LaPorte County Sheriff's Office and the county's drug task force say an ongoing criminal investigation involved the search of a home, quote, as part of a continued effort to identify and disrupt criminal activity involving illegal firearms and dangerous weapon modifications. Inside that home, authorities say six different guns, as well as six machine gun conversion devices or switches, were recovered. One person was also taken into custody as a result of the search. Sheriff Ronald Heeg says the effort, quote, demonstrates the importance of proactive enforcement efforts and strong partnerships among law enforcement agencies. Andy Dane, News Radio, 105.9 WBBM.
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2: A new survey shows Gen Z is increasingly pushing back on the expectations that come with weddings. Nearly 70% of them say weddings now feel more like a production rather than a personal celebration. Cost is a big factor. Three quarters of respondents say wedding culture creates pressure to spend more than they want. That could be why 90% say they're willing to break from traditional wedding expectations to save money or reduce stress.
4: Hey, Luke. Skywalker lightsaber from The Empire Strikes Back, expected to fetch at least $1 million at an upcoming auction. Other iconic items from movies, music, and pop culture will be up for grabs, including hats from The Wizard of Oz, hoverboards from Back to the Future 2, and rugs from The Big Lebowski. Heritage Auctions announced the event. It's going to be held starting July 13th.
2: And turns out the saying, there are no laws when you're drinking claws, isn't exactly true. A Florida Highway Patrol officer pulled over a 33-year-old man for speeding. Inside the car, officers say they found 34 open cans of White Claw hard seltzer. The man was arrested with a blood alcohol content more than twice the legal limit.
4: Traffic and weather together on the 8th next, 6:46. Sports, here's Josh Liss.
19: Good morning. One of Brazil's best ever basketball stars is joining the Bulls as head coach. Reports say the team is finalizing a deal with Thiago Splitter, Portland's interim head coach. Once a 6'11 big man on the Spurs 2014 title team, Splitter also played for the Hawks and 76ers. Flipped to the bench as an assistant coach since 2019. He's had jobs with the Nets, the Rockets, and Paris. When Chauncey Billups got pushed out of Portland early last season by the federal gambling probe, Splitter got the promotion and led the Trailblazers to 42-40 in the seventh seed in the playoffs. In a fun twist of irony, his connection to the Bulls is short. He was mentored by Greg Popovich, who coached Steve Kerr, who won three straight titles alongside Michael Jordan. And now that the executive VP of basketball operations, Bryson Graham, has his coach in Splitter, they can focus on the NBA draft. Round one's a week from tonight. The Bulls have four total picks, plus the most salary cap space in the NBA, up to $82 million to spend on a rebuilding roster this summer. A 5-4 Cubs win comes at the last second on Matt Shaw's bases loaded walk. Pete Carr Armstrong, the 13th Cub ever to hit for the cycle. 5-4 winners, they'll host the Rockies tonight. The White Sox start up with the Yankees in New York, and the Chicago Hounds are on their way to the Major League Rugby Finals after crushing Old Glory D.C. out in Bridgeview. 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
2: It's 6:48, traffic and weather together on the 8s. Here's Brian Peck.
7: Trouble in Wilmette this morning, outbound on the Edens, getting really slow from Old Orchard to Lake Avenue. Got a reported crash in a lane here. You're 20 minutes going out to Lake Cook, 17 minutes going in, a little heavy approaching the Kennedy Junction. That's about it. On the Kennedy, you're 33 minutes O'Hare into downtown, 17 minutes in from the Edens Junction, outbound a little slow, Ogden to Fullerton, and then you're heavy from Lawrence to Sayre. 18 minutes out to Montrose, 32 out to O'Hare. By the way, inbound on the express lanes, really not going to save any time, so take your pick there. On I-190 eastbound, getting out of the airport, you're fine. Getting in a little bit slow, Cumberland to the tri-state. Give yourself a good 5 to 10 minutes extra for any flight plans. On the Eisenhower, 58 minutes coming in from the Jane Addams, 40 minutes in from Mannheim. 26 minutes out to Mannheim, 44 out to the Jane Addams Metro. Reminds you to avoid delays like these. Take the UP West Line and enjoy your commute each and every day. On the Stevenson, we're up to 52 minutes coming in from I-355, 41 minutes in from the Tri-State, 26 back out to the Tri-State, and 34 out to I-355. The Dan Ryan, 23 minutes in, 12 minutes out, I-57, 20 minutes in, 15 minutes out. The Bishop Ford, 16 in, 13 minutes going back out to Sauppa Lake Shore Drive. Nothing major yet. The Tri-State Tollway southbound still heavy. Roosevelt to Ogden crash with injuries. Two left lanes there. Northbound, your Stevenson to the Eisenhower, the Bensonville Bridge to Balmoral. All the usual spots there. The rest of the tollways look pretty good. Slow through the work zone, Route 53 and Northwest Indiana. You're looking pretty good so far. Next traffic, 658, News Radio, 105.9 WBBM.
8: WBBM AccuWeather will feature more clouds and sun today. A morning shower will get here in the next hour. And then this afternoon, there can be a thunderstorm or two into this evening. There can be gusty winds and hail with any thunderstorm, the high 75. Then some clouds overnight, low 57. Breezy, cool tomorrow, periods of rain and a couple of heavy thunderstorms. Could be flooding, downpours, hail, to damaging wind gusts with those, the high 68. It's 62 in Wheeling at O'Hare, at Midway 63 at the lakefront, going up to 75. I'm AccuWeather meteorologist Joe Lundberg.
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2: As it celebrates its 40th anniversary, the Chicago Public Library Foundation is set to honor the next generation of authors and artists.
3: Foundation officials say everything from picture books that turn children into lifelong readers to novels that give us a sense of belonging will be honored at the October ceremony. South Shore native and author Gabriel Bump will receive the 21st Century Award. The Carl Sandburg Literary Award goes to best-selling author and illustrator Mo Willems, who won 5 Emmy Awards for his work on Sesame Street. Haley Hansen, News Radio 105.9 WBBM.
4: There's concern potential shifts in monitoring could hamper clean competition at the Los Angeles Summer Games.
5: The U.S. drug czar portrayed a menu of changes to anti-doping protocols being proposed by a World Anti-Doping Agency panel in advance of the L.A. Olympics as moves that would, quote, undermine the trustworthiness of the performances of competitors, end quote, at those games in 2 years. Sarah Carter, the director of the Office of National Drug Control Policy, sent an open letter to WADA and its stakeholders. It comes a day before an extraordinary meeting of the WADA Executive Committee, at which it will discuss recommendations from a working group put together in the wake of a doping case involving Chinese swimmers. I'm Gethin Coolball.
4: Business news from Bloomberg just ahead. We'll get a look at those futures. Also, some predictions on what's going to happen to gas prices.
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22: My Cisco, right now we're seeing futures just a little bit higher here after the big day we had on Wall Street yesterday. From the CME in Chicago, S&P futures up 5, NASDAQ futures up 78 points, Dow futures up 37. Crude continues to fall, down almost 3% this morning at $78.41 a barrel. Investors continue to monitor developments in the Middle East. Analysts say they expect U.S. motorists will pay elevated pump prices for the rest of this year, if not longer, as the interim U.S.-Iran peace deal begins the slow unwinding of the most severe global oil crisis in history. AAA says pump prices have dipped about 10% from the late May high. The Auto Club says the average price of a gallon of gas in Illinois at the moment is around $4.35. With business at 23 and 53 and in the noon business hour, live from Bloomberg, Gina Cervetti, News Radio 105.9 WBBM.
4: Traffic and weather together on the 8th coming up. A crash now slowing things down on the Edens.
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2: It's 6:58, traffic and weather together on the 8th. Here's Brian Peck.
7: Still heavy outbound on the Edens earlier crash. Looks like it might be moving over to the shoulder now from Old Orchard to Lake Avenue. You got 23 minutes now to get out to Lake Cook Road inbound. A little slow approaching the Kennedy Junction, 17 minutes coming in. Tri-State Tollway still dealing with this crash southbound, heavy from Roosevelt to Ogden. Crash with injuries, still in the cleanup mode there in the two left lanes. In the express lanes, northbound, you're fine, except for the Stevenson to the Eisenhower. A little slow there. A little slow Bensonville Bridge to Balmoral. The rest of the tollways doing okay for the most part. On the Kennedy, you are 35 minutes O'Hare into downtown, 36 back out to the airport. The Eisenhower almost an hour now from the Jane Addams to the Jane Byrne Interchange. 40 minutes in from Mannheim, 29 out to Mannheim, the Stevenson. 54 in from I-355, 43 in from the Tri-State, 27 out, and the Dan Ryan, 25 in, 12 minutes out. 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
4: We have sunny skies in Chicagoland, but some rain starting to creep into some of those north and northwestern suburbs. We may all see a little of this rain. High of 75 degrees. Right now, 62 degrees.
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4: Chicago police shoot and injure a man on the north side after he allegedly killed someone during an argument.
3: This is Haley Hansen. Charges have been dropped against two men accused in a blaze that eventually led to the death of a Chicago firefighter.
2: Five people have reportedly been arrested in an alleged plot to attack the UFC fight at the White House and President Trump. Details ahead from ABC News.
4: WBBM Business, Dow futures up 64, NASDAQ futures up 84, and S&P futures up 6 points. We have some sunshine in Chicagoland, but rain starting to move in as well. A high of 75 degrees. It's 7 o'clock.
22: From ABC News. I'm Sherry Preston. Five people are under arrest in an alleged plot to attack the UFC fight at the White House over the weekend. Sources tell ABC News the plan involved hooking explosives onto drones and flying them into nearby buildings, and then what's described as a second wave would rush a checkpoint. President Trump at the G7 summit touting his deal with Iran. Few details have been made public, and there seems to be some disagreement over whether the plan includes Israel's withdrawal from Lebanon. Iran says yes, it does include that. Israel says no. President Trump says,
1: without the United States, there would be no Israel. Without me, there would be no Israel, because no other president was willing to do what I did.
22: ABC's Rachel Scott, traveling with the president, says,
15: so even though Israel and the U.S. got into this conflict together, Israel is making it clear they are not a part of this deal. In fact, Israeli Prime Minister Benjamin Netanyahu says Israeli forces will stay in Lebanon as long as necessary. The president even saying this morning that Israel would be nothing without him.
22: The president also meeting with Ukrainian President Volodymyr Zelensky at the summit. The price of gas has been falling, says ABC's Elizabeth Schulze.
17: The national average right at $4 a gallon, and Gas Buddy does expect that number could go down to $3.75 by the 4th of July if shipping does start to pick up in the Strait of Hormuz on Friday. There are still some big ifs there. One is that shipping companies are still waiting for clarity on this deal, with the ceasefire potentially expiring in 60 days.
22: The airlines are also saying fares won't be dropping this summer anytime, even though demand for travel has remained strong. The eight people killed in the B-52 crash at Edwards Air Force Base still not identified. The cause still under investigation. Federal Reserve Board begins its two-day meeting today under the new leadership of Chairman Kevin Warsh. Venus and Serena Williams back together on the court. They got a wild card entry to play doubles at Wimbledon. 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
4: 7:03 on Tuesday morning. Good to have you along with us. I'm Cisco Cotto.
2: And I'm Mai Martinez. Right now in Chicago, it's 65 degrees under partly sunny skies. We'll have a little bit of sunshine for a little bit longer, but we do have a storm system making its way towards the city. Some of those could be some heavy thunderstorms with damaging winds and hail possible. Our high 75 degrees today. Tonight, partly cloudy skies. Our low 57 degrees. We'll get more details ahead in the AccuWeather 5-day forecast. forecast coming up at 7:15.
4: This hour's Smart Quiz question comes your way at 7:22. Our top local story on WBBM. One man is dead, another critically wounded. Two shootings last night on the north side. WBBM's Nancy Hardy joins us live on the newsline from Uptown with the details, including how police were involved.
5: Cisco, the police department says officers were responding to reports of shots fired when they saw a man running and chased him here to Clark and Argyle, where they say he turned and raised his gun in the officer's direction. They shot him and he was taken to the hospital in critical condition. This was just before 8:30 last night. Police say before this, the suspect had gotten into an argument with another man a block south of here and shot the 63-year-old who died at the hospital. Police say they recovered a gun and per department protocol, the three officers were taken in for observation. COPA is investigating. Remnants of yellow police tape are all that remain here at the scene. One woman told us she heard the shooting, but others did not. And people are out walking their dogs and heading to the gym like normal. Live in Uptown, Nancy Hardy, News Radio 105.9 WBBM.
2: Days before a trial was set to begin, charges have been dropped against two men suspected in a Chicago firefighter's death.
6: 49-year-old Jermaine Pelt died while battling a blaze in the West Pullman neighborhood back in 2023. Investigators later determined the fire was intentionally set. 39-year-old Nicholas Virgil and 49-year-old Anthony Moore had been facing a list of charges in connection with Pelt's death. However, Cook County prosecutors now say those charges have been dropped. A statement from the office says in part, quote, prosecutors must exercise discretion at every stage of a case, guided by the interests of justice, fairness, and the law. Haley Hansen, News Radio 105.9 WBBM.
4: Mundelein police have released body camera video and other materials related to the fatal shooting of a woman last month as she was having a mental episode.
8: It started with a 911 call made by the woman's mother.
9: She's bipolar and she just

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1: Officials in Barrington are asking the Illinois Commerce Commission for an extension on a pedestrian safety gate at several railroad crossings. It comes more than 2 years since the death of Barrington High School student Marin Laxon. She was hit by a train while crossing the tracks on her way to school. The extension would push a deadline to install pedestrian gates at four streets from this Thursday to December 18th. Officials say the request is to make sure the village remains eligible to receive reimbursement from the state for engineering and design work.
2: Governor Pritzker scheduled to sign his eighth state budget later today. The nearly $56 billion budget includes new taxes on social media companies and pauses the annual motor fuel tax increase for 6 months. A signing ceremony will be held in Chicago at 11 o'clock this morning.
1: The local nonprofit Bricks of Hope has hit a major milestone. The organization has been providing new Lego sets to kids stuck in the hospital since 2021. Now the group is celebrating after giving away its set of number 30,000. Volunteers of Bricks of Hope now donate more than 1,000 Lego sets each month to children's hospitals across Chicagoland. They've also expanded their reach to hospitals in Ohio, Michigan, and Wisconsin.
2: A reminder, listening to WBBM first thing in the morning is really simple. All you have to do is tell Alexa, Google, or Siri, play WBBM News Radio. Give that a try today. Just say play WBBM News Radio.
1: It's 7:08, traffic and weather together on the 8th, sponsored by The Great Escape. In for Bo Duran, here's Brian Peck.
3: Got cleanup of an earlier crash on the shoulder outbound on the Edens. This was a semi that went off the road there, and it's still quite backed up from Old Orchard to Lake Avenue. 26 minutes out to Lake Cook. Thank you for the calls on the WBBM Mercedes-Benz of Hoffman Estates traffic tip line, 855-780-ROAD. Still just a little slow approaching the Kennedy Junction inbound. Not bad at all, really. 17 minutes coming in. On the Kennedy, 35 minutes. O'Hare into downtown. 17 minutes in from the Edens Junction. 20-minute trip out to Montrose. 36 out to O'Hare. By the way, inbound on the express lanes, you'll pick up about 2 minutes. So, yeah, go ahead and use those. On I-190 eastbound, getting out of the airport, you're fine. Getting into the airport, a little bit slow. Cumberland to the tri-state. Couple extra minutes should do you fine for any flight plans you have there. On the Eisenhower, we're jammed from 1st Avenue to Sacramento. Hour, 2 minutes now from the Jane Addams to the Jane Byrne Interchange. 44 in from Mannheim, 31 back out to Mannheim, 49 minutes out to I-90. The Stevenson, a 57-minute trip from I-355 to DuSable Lakeshore Drive, 46 in from the Tri-State, 27 out to the Tri-State. The Dan Ryan, 25 in, 12 minutes out, I-57, an 18-minute trip in from I-80, 15 going back out. Bishop Ford, not too bad, really. 15 minutes in, 15 minutes going back out. Route 394 looks good. DuSable Lakeshore Drive, nothing out of the ordinary. Tri-State Tollway, good news, southbound that earlier crash at Ogden, all cleared up. It's on the shoulder now, moving much better. Rest of the tollways, nothing out of the ordinary. Little slow through the work zone through Route 53 and I-80 eastbound, westbound looking pretty good. Northwest Indiana, no major issues. Next traffic coming up at 7:18 from the Metro Traffic Center, News Radio 105.9 WBBM.
2: We have sunny skies in most of Chicagoland, but some rain is beginning to move through. Some of the northwest and western suburbs are seeing this right now. Not a big rain system, just some scattered showers. Later in the day, though, maybe some more thunderstorms. High of 75 degrees. We'll give you more details on the rest of the week in your five-day forecast. Coming up from AccuWeather, just 5 minutes away at 7:15. Right now we're at 65 at O'Hare, 64 at Midway, Joliet at 64. Downtown along Chicago's lakefront, we're at 65 degrees as we head to a sunny and, well, partially rainy high of 75 degrees. It's 7:10.
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7: We have over 1,200 exhibitors. We need to get people excited about these technologies and want to work in these industries.
6: Jeff Bernstein with the Association of Advancing Automation says one of the biggest draws at Automate 2026 will be humanoid robotics.
7: All the talk these days is about humanoid robots, and we'll have an entire pavilion devoted to humanoid robots, sponsored by NVIDIA, on the show floor. AI, obviously, getting a lot of attention, so there'll be a lot of exhibitors on AI. We'll have a whole educational pavilion, and we'll have student challenges.
6: Bernstein says robots and automation technology is used across manufacturing, logistics, healthcare, food production, energy, and several other sectors. The event is June 22nd through the 25th and is open to the public. Lisa Fielding, News Radio, 105.9 WBBM.
8: A man faces 6 felony charges for allegedly beating a motorist on a road in Crystal Lake.
9: The charges against 31-year-old Julio Salas of Sleepy Hollow, Illinois, include aggravated battery, deadly weapon, and mob action. McHenry County prosecutors say on June 13th, Salas and 15 to 20 other motorcyclists forced a driver to pull over his vehicle on Illinois Route 31. Salas then struck the driver in his face and head many times. This week, a judge granted the state's petition to deny pretrial release for Salas. Roger Plummer, News Radio, 105.9 WBBM.
5: We have your AccuWeather 5-day forecast just ahead as some rain is starting to move through Chicagoland. We'll tell you all about that. Also, the latest in sports, a new way for the Cubs to walk off a winner.
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8: 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Here's meteorologist Joe Lundberg.
14: And our weather today is going to be a little volatile. We're watching this line of showers working its way into the area from the north and west. There's really not been much thunder with it so far, so I think the risk of any severe weather this morning is nominal. But as we go into the afternoon hours, the thunderstorm can wander through the area. In fact, maybe a couple of them. Any of those can produce some gusty winds and some brief downpours or small hail. In between, we'll get to about 75. Late tonight, partly to mostly cloudy, though 57. Tomorrow's going to be a stormy day as an area of low pressure moves through. We'll bring with it periods of rain and a couple of thunderstorms, particularly from late morning into tomorrow evening. There could be a risk of flash flooding, hail, and damaging winds. A threat for tornadoes, the best chance for that south of the city. Tomorrow's high in the upper 60s. Thursday, more clouds and sun, maybe a shower, but a much drier day overall, the high 72. Sunny skies for Friday, the high 75. Some sun Saturday, maybe an afternoon shower, the high about 78. 61 degrees in Crystal Lake at 64 Midway, 65 at O'Hare and at the lakefront now. Humidity at 58%, that breeze south-southwest at 12, gusting to 22. And the barometer 29.71 inches and falling. We're headed up to 75. I'm AccuWeather meteorologist Joe Lundberg.
5: Check of the roads, Ian, about 90 seconds. A crash slowing things down on Route 53. This hour's smart quiz question, 5 minutes away. 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Time to visit Lober Motors, Mercedes-Benz in Lincolnwood. 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
15: Good morning. The Williams sisters are getting back together in tennis, announced by Wimbledon this morning. They're going to get a wild card invitation and play doubles. They haven't played doubles together since the 2022 U.S. Open. Serena's 44. Venus turns 46 tomorrow. The tournament starts in less than 2 weeks. They do have 14 Grand Slam doubles titles together, six at Wimbledon. Serena, in a recent comeback, won her first match, but her partner got hurt, and now she's picking her sister Venus as her teammate as they get set to play doubles at Wimbledon in less than a couple of weeks. Matt Shaw's at the plate. The Cubs have the winning run on base. It's the ninth inning at Wrigley.
16: And the crowd going wild here at Wrigley Field. There's nowhere to put Matt Shaw. Game on the line. Here's the 3-1. Way outside. 4-4. Cubs walk it off again.
15: Ian Happ touches the play with a fifth run. Cubs win 5-4. And in a game, Pete Cor Armstrong hits for the cycle. Just the 13th Cub to do it. Caleb Theobald had given up a three-run homer in the eighth. The Cubs falling behind 4-2. But they pull out the ninth inning comeback. Ninth walk-off of the year. Edward Cabrera throws to the Rockies. 7 o'clock tonight. 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College World Series, Texas shortstop Adrian Rodriguez hits for the cycle. Just the third time that's ever happened in the College World Series. White Sox, Yankees in New York tonight. Tiago Splitter, reportedly the next Bulls head coach, interim man in Portland, ran them into the playoffs last year. He's 41, a former player who won a title with the Spurs. Josh Liss, News Radio 105.9 WBBM.
8: It's 7:18, traffic and weather together on the 8th, sponsored by the Chicagoland Roofing Council. Here's Brian Peck.
17: Got a crash on Route 53 that it looks like they're clearing it out of the way. It's in the work zone southbound, really heavy from Palatine Road to Algonquin. Yeah, it looks like that's moved over to the shoulder, but you're still heavy there because it's through the work zone. Northbound getting really heavy from really before the Jane Addams to Kirchhoff there and starting to back up at the usual spots. Elsewhere on the tri-state, a new crash just after we got rid of the other one on the southbound side. Heavy from Buckley Road to Rockland Road. This crash in the right lane really starting to back up, though. And then your heavy Roosevelt to Ogden. That's in the work zone and where we had that earlier crash, too. So you're still slow there. Northbound from the Stevenson to the Eisenhower, the Bensonville Bridge to Balmoral. Otherwise looking okay. The rest of the tollways, the Ronald Reagan Heavy Pass, Route 83 to the northbound Tri-State Ramp eastbound. The Veterans Memorial getting slow from the Reagan to North Avenue. Otherwise looking okay there. On the Edens, earlier crash cleared out. 28 minutes, though, going outbound to Lake Cook. 15 minutes coming in. Not bad at all. The Kennedy, 39 minutes O'Hare into downtown. 26 in from the Edens Junction. You'll save 2 minutes in the express lanes. 25 minutes out to Montrose. 42 out to O'Hare. Eisenhower now an hour 5 from the Jane Addams to the Jane Byrne Interchange. 47 in from Mannheim. 36 back out to Mannheim. The Stevenson. 57 minutes coming in from I-355. 46 in from the Tri-State. 27 out to the Tri-State. The Dan Ryan. 25 minutes in from the Merge. 12 minutes out to the Split. I-57. 18 minutes in. 15 minutes out. Bishop Ford's 15 minutes either direction. and everything else is moving okay. 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
5: We have sunny skies in some areas of Chicagoland, but also some rain showers moving through. Later this afternoon, a chance for some thunderstorms, high of 75 degrees. When the rain moves through, it should be through quickly, though. It's not a big rain system. We're at 65 at O'Hare, 64 at Midway, Crown Point at 62. Downtown along the lakefront, 65 degrees at 721.
8: Our top story this hour, one man was killed and another critically injured after two shootings on Chicago's North Side last night. Police say a man shot and killed someone during an argument, and then officers shot that suspect after a short foot chase. We'll have much more on this story coming up at 7:31.
5: This hour's smart quiz question comes your way just 60 seconds away. It's 7:21. 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
8: This hour's smart quiz question is, in the 2010 Disney movie Tangled, what is the name of Rapunzel's pet chameleon? We want to know the name of Rapunzel's pet chameleon in the 2010 Disney movie Tangled. The WBBM contest line is now open. We'll start with caller 7 at 1-866-780-QUIZ. That's 1-866-780-7849.
5: 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We'll have the answer coming up in about 10 minutes.
8: It's 7:23, time for business news from Bloomberg. 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
18: My Cisco, frozen yogurt is making a big comeback with the younger generations. The initial boom in the late 1980s and early 90s featured brands like TCBY and Tasty Delight, pitching themselves as lower-calorie ice cream replacements. These days, Froyo is winning over Gen Z with stores that invite hanging out and fancy toppings like Italian-made pistachio sauce. Researcher Circana says servings of frozen yogurt have jumped 26% in the past year. For the second year in a row, the outlook for electric vehicle demand has been cut after the U.S. government pulled back policies supporting EV adoption. A new Bloomberg outlook shows that EVs are now expected to account for 17% of U.S. passenger vehicle sales in 2020. That's down from an estimated 27% in last year's forecast and far below 2024's projection of 48%. Oil prices continue to fall. The Dow starts out this morning at a new record high. With business at 23 and 53 and in the noon business hour, from Bloomberg, Gina Cervetti, News Radio 105.9 WBBM.
5: Traffic and weather together on the 8s coming up. We'll have the latest on the slowdowns on Route 53 after a crash.
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8: Traffic and weather together on the 8th. 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
17: Got a crash on the Tri-State Tollway. This is northbound, or actually southbound, but way up north. This is a crash between Belvedere Road and Rockland Road. It's on the right lane. It's in the right lane and really starting to back up. Then you're heavy from Roosevelt to Ogden as well. Northbound, you got some slow spots from the Stevenson to Balmoral. That's about it so far. On the Jane Addams, looking pretty good. The Ronald Reagan heavy from Route 83 to the northbound Tri-State ramp. Westbound, you're doing okay. On the Veterans Memorial northbound, slow spots from 70. 5th to I-290. Otherwise, looking pretty good. The rest of the tollways in pretty good shape. On the Edens, 15 minutes in, 28 minutes going out to Lake Cook. On the Kennedy, heavy from Canfield all the way into the Hubbard Street Tunnel. You're 39 minutes coming in from O'Hare, 25 minutes in from the Edens Junction. You'll pick up 4 minutes in the Express, 25 minutes out to Montrose, 44 out to O'Hare. The Eisenhower, an hour 5 from the Jane Addams to the Jane Byrne Interchange, 47 in from Mannheim, 36 out to Mannheim. On the Stevenson, it's 58 minutes, I-355 to DuSable Lakeshore Drive, 48 in from the Tri-State, 29 back out to the Tri-State. The Dan Ryan's a 28-minute trip from the merge into downtown, 12 minutes out to the split. I-57, 17-minute trip in from I-80, 15 back out to Bishop Ford. 15 minutes in, 13 minutes going out. DuSable Lakeshore Drive, nothing out of the ordinary. Everything else looks pretty good. 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
5: Little rain beginning to move through Chicagoland. A high today of 75 degrees. This rain system should be out of here pretty quickly. But then AccuWeather says later in the day we may get more. High of 75. We're at 65 at O'Hare, 65 downtown. All your top stories less than 60 seconds away.
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5: 7:30 Tuesday morning. Good to have you here. I'm Cisco Cotto.
8: And I'm Mai Martinez. 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
5: COPPA is investigating after Chicago police officers shoot a man they say had just killed a man during an argument.
0: This is Haley Hansen. A Plainfield man has been charged with yelling a racial slur at a child.
8: President Trump tells reporters at the G7 summit that his deal with Iran is better than the previous deal signed by former President Obama.
5: The Wisconsin breeding facility that drew massive protests is closing down.
8: WBBM Business.
5: S&P futures up 5 points. NASDAQ futures up 54 points.
8: We'll have some cloud and sunshine to start the day. A couple of showers and heavy thunderstorms moving through the area as well. Some of those could have damaging winds and hail. Our high today will be 75 degrees. Right now at O'Hare, we've got partly sunny skies and 65 degrees at 7:31.
5: One man is dead, another in critical condition after a pair of related shootings on the north side last night. It started just before 8:30 with an argument on the 1400 block of West Argyle. That led to shots fired and a 63-year-old man being killed. Police then located the suspect, who was shot after a short foot chase. His identity and that of the man killed have not yet been released. The Civilian Office of Police Accountability is investigating.
8: A 27-year-old man is dead after being shot while riding a bicycle in downtown Chicago's Grant Park overnight. WBBM's Mike Krauser reports.
2: The man was riding on a sidewalk in the park near Columbus and Jackson just after midnight. There was gunfire and the cyclist was hit in an upper leg. Police say he was initially in critical condition at Northwestern Memorial and he later died. They say the incident remains under investigation. Mike Krauser, News Radio, 105.9 WBBM.
5: A man from Plainfield faces charges over an incident involving a child. It allegedly included racially charged language.
0: The DuPage County State's Attorney's Office says 29-year-old Jeffrey Fagenbaum yelled the slur at a 9-year-old in Naperville Saturday after his girlfriend's daughter allegedly damaged a fort the other child was working on. Fagenbaum then pushed the child and threw his bike as he ran away. He's now facing two hate crime charges, along with one count each of misdemeanor battery and disorderly conduct. Fagenbaum will next be in court in July. Haley Hansen, News Radio 105.9 WBBM.
8: President Trump continues to tout his agreement with Iran while meeting with world leaders today at the G7 summit in France. Critics say he launched a costly war just to get the same deal that former President Obama already had with Iran, a pact that President Trump tore up.
3: This deal is a wall to a nuclear weapon. His deal was a road to a nuclear weapon. My deal, they can't have a nuclear. They get blown up. If they have a nuclear weapon, they get blown up.
8: Meantime, Iran's top diplomat says that the tentative deal to end the war would require Israel to withdraw from Lebanon, a condition the Israeli government has already rejected.
5: Accused UnitedHealthcare CEO assassin Luigi Mangione is back in court today after a hearing earlier this month shrouded in secrecy.
23: Mangione was last in court earlier this month, though the judge overseeing his case abruptly blocked the public from accessing the hearing. New York Judge Gregory Caro also rejected a request from a coalition of news organizations to open the hearing or provide a reason why it was sealed, though he scheduled Tuesday's hearing to pick up where things left off. Mangione is less than 3 months away from standing trial on murder charges associated with the 2024 assassination. He's pleaded to not guilty, and a public campaign to raise money for his defense has raised more than $1.5 million. Peter Haralambos, ABC News.
8: Hundreds of beagles are heading to forever homes this week as a controversial breeding and research facility in Wisconsin prepares to shut its doors for good. ABC's Sophie Flay reports.
24: In June 2024, a routine inspection uncovered multiple animal care violations. Then in September, a follow-up inspection found twice as many violations. In January 2025, a judge appointed a special prosecutor to investigate Riglin Farms. And in October, Riglin agreed to surrender its breeding license by July this year to avoid felony animal mistreatment charges, an accusation the company denied.
8: The facility has been providing dogs to research labs for nearly 60 years.
5: An embryo mix-up at a fertility clinic in Florida. A couple is going to maintain custody of their 6-month-old daughter ABC's Lionel Moyes.
6: According to court documents, Tiffany Score and Stephen Mills will keep permanent custody of their daughter Shay after reaching an agreement with the baby's biological parents. The couple discovering they weren't genetically related to Shay after giving birth to the little girl, who is not white. The couple went through IVF with an Orlando clinic, implanting what they thought was one of their embryos. Genetic tests ultimately confirmed they were not Shay's parents.
5: There's now concern among other patients at the clinic about the genetic origin of their children. We'll give you the answer to this hour's smart quiz question in just 90 seconds.
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5: Bernice Shostak in Green Oaks. 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
5: 7:38, traffic and weather together on the 8th. 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Here's Brian Peck.
17: Well, the crash has been moved over to the right shoulder, but it's still heavy southbound, heavy from Belvedere Road to Rockland from an earlier crash. It is on the shoulder there, but it is still backing up, and IDOT reminds you to move over. It's the law. It's not a game. You're also heavy from Roosevelt to Ogden. Had an earlier crash there, and it is through the work zone. Looks like emergency vehicles are still there cleaning up that crash. In fact, you might have a partial lane blockage there in the left lane. Just be aware of that and stay to the right. Northbound, a little slow from the Stevenson to Balmoral. The rest of the tollways doing okay. Nothing out of the ordinary on the Edens. Slow from Peterson to before the Kennedy Junction. Looks like we have a crash in the left lane. Thank you for the call on the tip line, WBBM Mercedes-Benz of Hoffman Estates Traffic Tip Line, 855-780 Road. 22 minutes now from Lake Hook to the Kennedy Junction. You're 31 minutes going out. On the Kennedy, 39 minutes from O'Hare into downtown, 26 minutes in from the Edens Junction, 25 minutes out to Montrose, 44 out to O'Hare. The Eisenhower, an hour two from the Jane Addams to the Jane Byrne Interchange, 44 in from Mannheim, 30 minutes out to Mannheim. The Stevenson, 56 minutes in from I-355, 46 in from the Tri-State, 31 back out to the Tri-State. The Dan Ryan, 28 minutes in from the merge, 12 minutes out. I-57, 17 minutes in, 15 out. Bishop Ford, not too bad, 15 minutes in, 80-94 to the Dan Ryan. 13 going back out. DuSable Lakeshore Drive, the usual spots there. Everything else looking pretty good. Next traffic, 7:48, News Radio, 105.9 WBBM.
1: WBBM, AccuWeather, cloud and a shower over the next couple of hours, and then some intervals of sunshine that'll become breezy. Look for a thunderstorm or two to cross the area this afternoon, any of which there could cause some damaging wind gusts or hail, the high 75. Tonight, some cloud, low 57, a cloudier, breezy, cooler day tomorrow with periods of rain and a couple of heavy thunderstorms, particularly later in the morning and into the early evening hours. Those thunderstorms can cause flash flooding, hail, and damaging winds. A threat for tornadoes exists as well, the high 68. Clouds, some sun, a cool breeze for Thursday, maybe a shower, the high 72. It's 66 degrees in Addison, 64 at Midway, 65 at O'Hare, and at the lakefront, we are headed up to 75. I'm AccuWeather meteorologist Joe Lundberg.
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8: The search of a home in northwest Indiana has resulted in an arrest.
10: A total of 6 firearms and 6 machine gun conversion devices, also known as switches, were found in the home during a recent search by the LaPorte County Sheriff's Office and Drug Task Force. Authorities say it was part of a proactive and ongoing criminal investigation and that the search resulted in one person being arrested. LaPorte County Sheriff Ronald Heeg says the switches, quote, have the potential to dramatically increase the danger posed by firearms in our communities. He also urges residents to report any suspicious activity that could be linked to illegal weapons or potential drug trafficking. Andy Day, News Radio, 105.9 WBBM.
5: Life-threatening flash flooding swamping millions of people across the South. ABC's Hannah Batah.
12: The governor of Texas declaring a disaster for more than 100 counties across the state. In Waco, highways turned into rivers.
15: There's a car just floating down the median.
12: Vehicles washed down the interstate as fast-moving water overtook the road.
18: Literally, I'm not kidding, you thought I was going to die out here.
12: First responders rescuing dozens of people, even using ropes to pull one trapped driver to safety. In Houston, stranded motorists forced to push their cars through flooded streets as debris drifted by.
5: Parts of Louisiana and Mississippi are also being impacted by flooding. Top trending stories just ahead. Also sports, a sudden twist in the saga of college football's most controversial player.
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8: Two ice cream store owners are facing charges after allegedly harassing a customer who left them a bad review. A man gave Local Scoop in Alabama a one-star review saying his order was wrong and the prices were a ripoff. He claims the owners later recognized him, assaulted him, and destroyed his phone. The owners are both facing charges of harassment.
5: Costco says it will be cutting the price of several fan favorite items after complaints they were too expensive. The decreases are for several of the company's Kirkland brand items. You'll soon be able to buy cheaper golf balls, king-size sheets, signature crispy wings, and milk chocolate almonds.
8: Sounds like my shopping list.
5: Gotta get those pizza prices lower, though.
8: Marvel has announced a new unexpected comic crossover that could see Spider-Man team up with Miss Piggy. The Muppets take the Marvel Universe number one is coming in September, celebrating the 50th anniversary of the Muppet Show. Hopefully the Hulk and Kermit will get a story together because they both know it's not easy being green.
5: Wow, that's a dad joke. Right there. Nice job.
8: I also don't know how Kermit's going to feel about Miss Piggy hanging out with Spider-Man. He's a ladies' man.
5: He's pretty jealous. Traffic and weather together on the 8th next. Sports, here's Josh List.
4: Hello. A quarterback caught gambling on his own team. Won't play college football anymore. After all, too much heat on Texas Tech. So star QB Brendan Sorsby is leaving for the NFL, planning to apply for the supplemental draft sometime late next month. Texas Tech confirms he won't be on the Red Raiders next season. Recently, a judge granted a temporary injunction, reducing Sorsby's lifetime NCAA ban for gambling to 2 games after he proved he had an addiction problem. Now he's going pro. 4 wins in 5 games for the Cubs the hard way. A Pete Crow Armstrong cycle with a home run, triple, double, and single in that order through the game. And they walk off the Rockies 5-4 on a Matt Shaw bases loaded walk. Los Colorado again tonight. The White Sox take on the Yankees. Another difficult opponent for Davis Martin. After working his way back from Tommy John surgery in 2023, an up and down 25 campaign, he's exploded into a frontline ace. Enters tonight tied for the big league lead and wins with 9 and deals against the Yankees and Garrett Cole. The Bulls finalizing a deal, reports say, with a new head coach, Tiago Splitter. Wants a 6'11 star, complimentary sort of player on the star Spurs, who won a title in 2014. It's been interesting. Head coach with the Blazers and made a name for himself, making the playoffs last season. Splitter to the Bulls. 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
8: It's 7:48. Traffic and weather together on the 8th. Here's Brian Peck.
17: Got a crash on the Edens. It's inbound. This is Peterson to before Kennedy Junction. This crash in the left lane. 22 minutes coming in from Lake Hook. You're 31 minutes going back out to Lake Hook, getting heavy all the way out to Old Orchard. Also, getting reports of a new crash on the Dan Ryan. Heavy from 59th to 51st. Reported crash in a lane here. Then it stays pretty heavy to Roosevelt as well. 29 minutes coming in from the merge. You're going to pick up about 3 minutes in the express. You're 12 minutes out to the split. Metro reminds you to avoid delays like these. Take the Rock Island line and enjoy your commute each and every day. On the Kennedy, 39 minutes. O'Hare into downtown, 27 minutes in from the Edens Junction. Couple minutes faster in the express lanes. 30 minutes out to Montrose, 47 out to O'Hare. I-190 eastbound, westbound looks good at the airport now if you have any flight plans. On the Eisenhower, an hour in from the Jane Addams, 42 in from Mannheim. You're 34 back out to Mannheim. 52 out to the Jane Addams. The Stevenson, 55 minutes coming in from I-355, 45 in from the Tri-State, 31 in or 31 minutes going back out to the Tri-State. On I-57, 17 minutes coming in, 15 minutes going out to Bishop Ford, 15 in, 13 out. Do Saba Lakeshore Drive, a little heavy through Grant Park. Really nothing too bad, though. On the Tri-State Tollway, still in cleanup mode, southbound Grand Avenue to Rock Island, or Rockland Road, rather, I should say. Cleanup of an earlier crash on the shoulder, but it's really heavy. And then Roosevelt to Ogden, everything else looking pretty good so far this morning. Next, traffic coming up at 7:58. 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
1: WBBM AccuWeather, a shower in the next hour or so, and then clouds and some intervals of sun for the balance of today. It'll become breezy with a thunderstorm or two this afternoon that can produce damaging wind gusts or hail in parts of the area. The high 75. That'll be fairly isolated in nature. Some clouds overnight, though 57. Rain and a couple of thunderstorms tomorrow. That rain can come down hard enough to cause flash flooding. There's a risk for severe weather that includes hail and damaging winds. Tomorrow's high 68. 62 in Waukegan, 65 at O'Hare, at the lakefront, 64 Midway, going up to 75. I'm AccuWeather meteorologist Joe Lundberg.
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8: A tech writer says a social media ban for young people in the UK will be difficult to enforce.
6: USA Today writer Jennifer Jolly tells the Noon Business Hour that a handful of countries have banned people under 16 from using social media with mixed results. In Australia, she says 70% of teens managed to evade that country's ban. The bans are meant to limit screen time and infinite scrolling from algorithm-based social media applications. Jolly says the social media companies argue that teens will seek out video content anyway.
7: This is going to push kids out of curated, supervised, kind of beneficial experiences and more toward less safe services.
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5: On this day in local movie and music history.
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5: June 16th, 1980, The Blues Brothers, starring John Belushi and Dan Aykroyd, premieres at the Chicago Theater on State Street. The film features scenes shot on location at the now-defunct Dixie Mall in Harvey, the South Shore Cultural Center, and Lower Wacker Drive. The movie grosses $115 million on a $27.5 million budget. The soundtrack featuring Ray Charles, Aretha Franklin, James Brown becomes a million seller. We have business news from Bloomberg just ahead. We'll see what those futures are telling us. Also, Pizza Hut is being sold.
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13: You may know about bad LDL cholesterol, but a major new study warns of a stealth heart threat that standard blood tests completely miss, lipoprotein little a. Researchers with Brigham and Women's Hospital found that women with high levels of this sticky genetic particle faced a massive spike in heart attacks and strokes, even if their regular cholesterol was perfect. Experts say it's time to ask your doctor for a one-time LP little a blood test. I'm Margie Schaefer.
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21: A mixed picture on those stock futures this morning, MI and Cisco, after the big day yesterday on Wall Street. From the CME in Chicago, S&P futures are down less than 1. NASDAQ futures lower by 33 now. Dow futures are up 135 points after the Dow hit a new record yesterday. Yum! Brands is unloading its troubled Pizza Hut chain. The company, which also owns KFC and Taco Bell, is selling Pizza Hut for $2.7 billion. The business, excluding China, is being bought by private equity firm Long Range Capital. The China business is being purchased by Yum! China. Crude oil continues to fall. It's down about 4.25% this morning, closer to $77 a barrel. With business at 23 and 53, and in the noon business hour, live from Bloomberg, Gina Cervetti, News Radio 105.9 WBBM.
5: Traffic and weather together on the 8th coming up. Slowdowns on the Edens because of a crash.
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6: It's 7:58, traffic and weather together on the 8th. Here's Brian Peck.
7: A little slow inbound on the Edens from an earlier crash. It's been cleared out, but it's still slow approaching the Kennedy Junction. 19 minutes coming in from Lake Hook. 28 minutes going out, a little heavy from Peterson to Old Orchard. On the Kennedy, 39 minutes in from O'Hare. You're 27 minutes in from the Edens Junction. You'll pick up about 2 minutes in the express lanes. 30 minutes out to Montrose, 47 out to O'Hare. I-190 eastbound. Westbound looking good at the airport, the Eisenhower, an hour in from the Jane Addams, 42 in from Mannheim, 30 minutes out to Mannheim, 48 out to I-90, the Stevenson, 54 minutes coming in from I-355, 44 in from the Tri-State, 30 minutes out to the Tri-State. The Dan Ryan's 28-minute trip from the merge into downtown, 2 minutes faster in the Express, 12 minutes out to the Split. I-57 looks pretty good in both directions now. The Bishop Ford, a little slow, Stony Island to the Dan Ryan, 15 minutes coming in. 13 minutes going out, still moving okay through the work zone. Route 394, no major issues there. Do Sabal Lakeshore Drive, nothing out of the ordinary. The Tri-State Tollway, still in cleanup mode. It's southbound heavy from Grand Avenue to Rockland Road. That's from an earlier crash on the shoulder, but still heavy there. Otherwise, just the usual stuff. The rest of the tollways, nothing out of the ordinary. Route 53, a little slow through the work zone. I-80's looking good in Northwest Indiana, in pretty good shape. Next, traffic, 808 News Radio, 105.9 WBBM.
8: We have some sunshine in Chicagoland, but scattered rain moving through as well. We have a high today, 75 degrees right now at O'Hare. We're at 65, also 65 downtown.
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8: Chicago police shoot a man on the north side after he allegedly shot and killed someone during an argument.
9: This is Carolina Garibay. Southwest Suburban Catholic School will not reopen this fall.
6: Five people have been arrested in an alleged plot to attack the UFC fight at the White House. The details ahead. Head from ABC News.
8: WBBM Business.
6: S&P futures down 3 points. NASDAQ futures down 37 points.
8: We have some sunshine, but also some light rain showers moving through portions of Chicagoland. We'll all get at least a little bit of this. And later in the day, AccuWeather says there may be some more thunderstorms. High today, 75 degrees. Right now, we have 65 at O'Hare, 64 at Midway. Downtown, 65 degrees at 8 o'clock.
10: From ABC News. I'm Sherry Preston. The FBI says it foiled a plot using drones and explosives to attack the UFC fight on the White House lawn that was held Sunday night. Five people are in custody. ABC Chief Justice Correspondent Pierre Thomas has some of the details.
11: Sources are telling ABC News that on Monday, five people were detained in connection with the alleged plot, with as many as 23 people allegedly involved. According to sources, suspects allegedly planned to use explosive-laden drones, which would be designed to hit buildings to spur a mass evacuation.
10: And then sources say the plan was to also attack a second wave as people rushed to checkpoints under arrest, suspects from Missouri, California, Nebraska, and Ohio. President Trump at the G7 summit in the French Alps saying the peace plan reached with Iran this week is better than the one negotiated by President Obama during his administration.
12: This deal is a wall to a nuclear weapon. His deal was a road to a nuclear weapon. My deal, they can't have a nuclear. They get blown up. If they have a nuclear weapon, they get blown up.
10: ABC's Karen Travers is traveling with the president.
13: President Trump today, during a meeting with the Emir of Qatar on the sidelines of the G7 World Leader Summit, called the agreement between the U.S. and Iran, quote, fair and good. But he provided no new details of what's in the agreement, nor provided any timeline on when the text would be released. The president claimed that negotiations over Iran's nuclear program to be addressed in this 60-day negotiating window will be, quote, actually easier than getting to this point. Karen Travers, ABC News, Geneva, Switzerland.
10: The president says he'll send the agreement to Congress for review. Boeing confirms two of its employees were among the eight people killed when a B-52 crashed shortly after taking off from Edwards Air Force Base in California yesterday. Heavy rainfall bringing flash flooding to Texas and claiming one life, a woman whose car was swept away in a creek. Texas Governor Greg Abbott declaring a disaster in 100 counties. This is ABC News.
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8: 8:03 on Tuesday morning. Good to have you joining us. I'm Cisco Cotto.
6: And I'm Mai Martinez. Right now in Chicago, we have 65 degrees and partly sunny skies, but we'll have some clouds moving in, then some showers and heavier thunderstorms around. Some of those thunderstorms this afternoon could have hail and damaging winds. It's going to be a breezy day as well, headed to a high of 75 degrees. Tomorrow, cloudy, breezy, and cooler with periods of rain and a couple of heavier thunderstorms around, especially late in the morning. We'll get more details about all of that coming up in the AccuWeather 5-day forecast at 8:15.
8: Our top local story on WBBM, COPPA is investigating after a police shooting on the north side last night. That came after another shooting that left a man dead. The latest details from WBBM's Nancy Hardy in Uptown.
18: Chicago police say it started about a block south of here near Lawrence and Clark, where an argument turned deadly when one man shot another. The 63-year-old victim died at the hospital, and police say the shooter ran here to Clark and Argyle. Police say responding officers chased him, and the suspect turned his gun towards them when they shot him. He was taken to the hospital in critical condition. Tyler Fortman says he was walking back from the lake at about 8:30.
19: I thought, well, there's something big kind of happening, because there seemed to be a lot of them, and they were moving really pretty quickly. And then I got a text from a friend that said, what the heck's going on?
18: Police say they recovered a gun here, and three officers were taken to the hospital for observation. They are now on desk duty. In Uptown, Nancy Hardy, News Radio 105.9 WBBM.
6: Chicago police are investigating a fatal shooting in Grant Park overnight. It happened around 12:15 near Jackson and Columbus. Officials say a 27-year-old man was riding a bike on a sidewalk when he heard shots and felt pain. Police say he was shot in the upper leg and died at the hospital. No one is in custody.
8: A Catholic school in Evergreen Park will not reopen this fall because of declining enrollment.
9: Queen of Martyrs Elementary School in Evergreen Park has served families in the area for more than 70 years. But the Archdiocese of Chicago announced that the school will not reopen for the 2026-2027 school year because of a significant decline in projected enrollment, which has left the school without the resources needed to sustain operations into the future. According to the Archdiocese, enrollment was expected to drop to about 140 students for the upcoming school year. That's down from 178 this past school year and more than 325 students in 2016. Carolina Garibe, News Radio 105.9 WBBM.
6: Mundelein police have released body cam video in connection to the fatal shooting of a woman last month as she was having a mental episode.
20: The mother of 37-year-old Mary Alice Love called 911 at her daughter's request. She said her daughter is bipolar and wanted to die.

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2: Powerful, rode in on a white horse. It happened because residents organized. It happened because residents dreamed. We fought and we refused to give up on Inglewood.
3: The organization says it invested more than $6 million in the project.
4: There was a happy ending in the northwest suburbs yesterday after a dog got stuck in a marsh.
5: The McHenry Township Fire Protection District says around 6 a.m., the Lake Moore Police Department requested their assistance to help rescue a dog trapped deep in a marsh along Bay Oaks Drive near O'Shea Court. The dog, a 12-year-old husky named Bandit, had wandered several hundred feet into the marsh and became stranded. Rescuers used a drone to locate the dog and bring him safely back to shore. Bandit was reunited with his family. Officials say he's expected to make a full recovery. Mallory Vorbroker, News Radio 105.9 WBBM.
3: 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A crash on the tri-state getting cleaned up. Here's Brian Peck.
6: Yeah, still heavy here, Cisco. Southbound from Route 132 to Route 176. Cleanup of that earlier crash still on the shoulder, but it's really backed up, still very heavy there. Just be aware of that. Stay to the left. It's on the right shoulder. Then you're heavy Roosevelt to Ogden through the work zone there. Northbound, a little slow from the Stevenson to Balmoral. Otherwise, looking pretty good so far on the tri-state. The Jane Addams in good shape. The Ronald Reagan, the only problem is eastbound Route 83 to the northbound tri-state ramp. On the Veterans Memorial, northbound, a little slow, 75th to I-290 in spots there. Nothing too bad. Southbound looks great. The rest of the tollways, you're in pretty good shape. On the Edens now, 15 minutes coming in, 24 minutes going out. Still a little bit slow, Peterson to pass Dempster. On the Kennedy, you're 39 minutes O'Hare into downtown, 33 minutes in from the Edens Junction. You're 29 minutes going out to Montrose, 47 out to O'Hare. A little extra heavy as you go past the Windrush Mural near North Avenue. And by the way, inbound on the Express, about the same as the locals, so take your pick. On the Eisenhower, almost an hour from the Jane Addams to the Jane Byrne Interchange, 40 minutes coming in from Mannheim, 28 minutes out to Mannheim, 46 out to I-90. The Stevenson, 51 minutes coming in from I-355, 42 in from the Tri-State. Outbound, 29 minutes out to the Tri-State. The Dan Ryan, 28 minutes in from the merge. Couple minutes slower in the Express, so stay in the locals. 12 minutes out to the split. I-57's moving well. The Bishop Ford in pretty good shape. Route 394, no major issues. DuSable Lakeshore Drive, nothing out of the ordinary. And Route 53, a little heavy through the work zone in both directions. I-80's doing okay. Northwest Indiana, you're in pretty good shape. Next traffic coming up, 818 from the Metro Traffic Center. 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
4: The AccuWeather forecast calling for cloudy at times today. A little bit of sunshine. Also going to have a couple of showers and heavy thunderstorms moving through the area. Any of those thunderstorms this afternoon could have hail, damaging winds. Our high today, 75 degrees. Right now at O'Hare, partly sunny skies, 65 degrees. Midway, partly sunny, 66 degrees. In DuPage, we've got a light rain, 61 degrees. Kankakee, mostly sunny, 66 degrees. And along the lakefront downtown, it is cloudy and 66 degrees, headed to that high of 75 degrees. We have more heavy thunderstorms on the way tomorrow, even a possible tornado. We'll get details about all of that coming up in the AccuWeather 5-day forecast at 8:15.
3: Just ahead, a man's going to stay behind bars after an alleged attack along a road. 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
4: Kane County man's going to stay behind bars after an alleged road attack over the weekend.
5: On June 13th, prosecutors say Julio C. Salas and more than a dozen other motorcyclists forced a 61-year-old man to stop his vehicle on Illinois Route 31 near Virginia Road. Evidence presented in court claims Salas then used his motorcycle helmet and fist to repeatedly strike the man in his face and head. The McHenry County State's Attorney announced that Salas has been charged with 6 felonies and 3 misdemeanors. 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
4: We have your AccuWeather 5-day forecast just ahead as some rain starts to move through Chicagoland. 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
10: It's 8:15, time for the AccuWeather 5-day forecast, sponsored by Four Seasons Heating, Air Conditioning, Plumbing, Sewer, and Electric. Here's meteorologist Joe Lundberg.
11: And my, this shriveling line of showers is working its way into the city as we speak. It'll come and go very quickly, and behind it, we're going to see a few hours with a decent amount of sunshine. That could be enough to cause a thunderstorm to bubble up this afternoon. If we get one of those thunderstorms, there's a risk for some damaging wind gusts or hail with them. Otherwise, a decent afternoon with a high of 75. Partly cloudy tonight, though 57. Tomorrow's going to turn cloudy and stormy with rain and a couple of heavier thunderstorms, especially from late morning into tomorrow evening. There can be flooding downpours, hail, and damaging wind gusts with any thunderstorm, and the risk of a tornado, especially south of the city. Tomorrow's high in the upper 60s. Thursday will remain cool and kind of breezy with clouds, some sun, and a brief shower, the high 72. Nice day Friday with sunshine or high in the mid-70s. We'll sneak into the upper 70s on Saturday with clouds and sun and maybe an afternoon shower. 64 degrees in Mundelein at 65 at O'Hare, 66 at Midway and at the lakefront. Humidity 58%. That wind southwest at 13, gusting to 25 miles an hour. The barometer holding its own at 29.71 inches. We're going up to 75 later today. I'm AccuWeather meteorologist Joe Lundberg.
4: Check of the roads in about 90 seconds. Slowdowns on Route 53 because of some road work. 8:16. Time to get $6,000 off XT5s at Heritage Cadillac of Lombard.

0: Sports, here's Josh Liss.
1: Good morning. Red hot Pete Crow Armstrong is close to achieving one of baseball's rare feats. Only a dozen Cubs have done it, and he's already homered, tripled, and doubled to keep the Cubs in the game against Colorado at Wrigley, now leading off the seventh.
2: Here's the 1-1. Swinging a line drive, base hit, right center field. He has done it. Pete Crow Armstrong has hit for the cycle. Listen to these fans.
1: On the way to a 5-4 walk-off win, thanks to Matt Shaw's bases-loaded walk, PCA hits for the cycle, 4-for-4 with a couple of RBIs. Just the 13th Cub to achieve that, extending his on-base streak to 19 games. Pat Hughes, 1-4-3 the score. The Cubs are back hosting the Rockies. Tonight, Davis Martin and the White Sox take on the Yankees. Didn't they just win 4 out of 5 against top two teams in baseball? The Braves and Dodgers now have to tangle with the team with the best record in the American League. The Sox have the 7th best record, 38-32. Tiago Splitter, reportedly the next Bulls head coach. Splitter was a player with the Spurs, Hawks, and Sixers, the first Brazilian-born player to win an NBA title just a dozen years ago. He's been coaching as an assistant with the Nets, Rockets, and even in Paris basketball. And the Blazers is where he made his name, Splitter, leading them to the number 7 seed in the playoffs. The Bulls are also preparing for the NBA draft a week from tonight. The Chicago Hounds advance to the Major League Rugby Finals, smashing Old Glory DC 59-22 in Bridgeview. They'll host the match next Sunday. 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
3: It's 8:18. 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Here's Brian Peck.
4: Really heavy through the work zone on Route 53. It is in both directions. You're just backed up really heavy because of that long-term road work that's going on there right now. Otherwise, you're looking okay elsewhere. But Algonquin to Kirchhoff northbound, just really heavy. And then southbound Northwest Highway to Algonquin as well. The tollways are looking pretty good so far. Just the tri-state, we still have a cleanup zone here. Grand Avenue to Rockland Avenue southbound. You've got that crash on the shoulder that happened about an hour ago, but they're still in cleanup mode there. Northbound, a little heavy from the Stevenson to the Eisenhower and then the Bensonville Bridge to Balmoral. Otherwise, looking okay there. On the Edens, you're 15 minutes coming in, 25 minutes going back out. The Kennedy, heavy from the Edens Junction to the Hubbard Street Tunnel. 35 minutes coming in from O'Hare, 29 minutes in from the Edens Junction, 28 out to Montrose, 45 out to O'Hare. I-190 eastbound, westbound looks good. The Eisenhower, an hour in from the Jane Addams to the Jane Byrne Interchange, 42 in from Mannheim, 30 minutes going out to Mannheim, 48 out to the Jane Addams. The Stevenson, heavy from Harlem to the Dan Ryan, usual spots, 49 minutes from I-355 to DuSable Lakeshore Drive, 39 in from the Tri-State, 29 back out to the Tri-State. The Dan Ryan, 28 minutes in from the Merge, 2 minutes slower in the Express, 12 minutes out to the Split. I-57 looks good. The Bishop Ford, moving well. DuSable Lakeshore Drive, nothing major there. Northwest Indiana, you're looking pretty good too. 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
6: We have some sunshine, but also scattered rain in Chicagoland. High today, 75 degrees. Right now, 65 O'Hare, 66 downtown at 820.
3: Our top story this hour, police in Joliet are looking for the suspect who shot two people during an argument at an apartment complex. The alleged offender fled the scene, but was reportedly shot by a security guard who saw them leaving the building. WBBM's Mike Krause will have much more on this story coming up at 8:31.
6: A local university is moving forward with plans to give a former grocery store new life.
7: The Whole Foods at the corner of Fullerton and Sheffield closed back in 2022, which sparked some frustration from residents as well as students of nearby DePaul University. Now, school leaders say they're looking to convert the first two floors of the six-story building into a student welcome center. Everything from interactive displays and lounges to event space and presentation areas. If all goes well, construction could begin next summer. Leaders tell Block Club Chicago they envision the project as, quote, a front door to not only DePaul University, but the Lincoln Park neighborhood as well. Andy Day, News Radio, 105.9 WBBM.
3: An Aurora resident is set to be honored after officials say he saved one of Aurora's baby falcons. Ed Bernal noticed the falcon named Hope was stuck in the Fox River and was being pushed by the currents towards a wall. He climbed down the wall and safely used a towel to get her out of the river. Hope was later reunited with her mother. Aurora Mayor John Lash is set to honor Bernal at tonight's City Hall.
6: We have business news from Bloomberg coming up next. We'll get a check of those futures, see what we can expect as trading's about to begin. Also, it looks like fewer new houses are being built. We'll tell you about all of that in just 60 seconds.
0: 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After 4 seconds, I stood up and screamed,
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12: My Cisco stock surged yesterday. The futures are mixed just ahead of the opening bell. From the CME in Chicago, S&P futures up 1, NASDAQ futures down 28, Dow futures up 146, NYMEX crude down about 3.7%, right under $78 a barrel. Housing starts plunged by around 15% last month, much more than expected. It was the weakest pace since 2020. The drop was led by multifamily groundbreakings, which plummeted 40%. Total building permits, which point to future construction, fell 0.7% in May. Permits for single-family homes rose a bit, but this report shows contractors are still holding back as they work down the supply of new homes for sale amid sluggish demand out there. Anthropic is looking to resolve a confrontation with the Trump administration over AI security that prompted the company to disable global access to its two most advanced AI models. Bloomberg has learned that senior technical staff from Anthropic met with administration officials at the Commerce Department yesterday to talk about the national security concerns that were raised by the government. With business at 23 and 53 and in the noon business hour, live from Bloomberg, Gina Cervetti, News Radio 105.9 WBBM.
6: Traffic and weather together on the 8th. Coming up next, we have slow traffic around Route 53 because of some road work.
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3: 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Here's Brian Peck.
4: Still pretty heavy outbound on the Edens. You've got heavy spots from Peterson all the way to past Dempster. Now it looks like from Skokie Boulevard to right before Willow Road. Might be some moving road work on the right shoulder there, maybe eking over to the right lane a little bit. 25 minutes going out to Lake Cook. You're just 15 minutes coming back in. Still heavy in the work zone on Route 53. This is northbound, really heavy before the Jane Addams to Kirchhoff. And then southbound, you got heavy spots from Northwest Highway down to Algonquin as well. Elsewhere on the Kennedy, not too bad. Starting to improve a little bit here. Heavy from the Edens Junction to the Hubbard Street Tunnel. 38 minutes coming in from O'Hare. 32 minutes in from the Edens Junction. 28 minutes out to Montrose. 45 out to O'Hare. And inbound on the express lanes, by the way, about the same as the locals. So take your pick there. I-190 eastbound, westbound looks good. The Eisenhower, an hour coming in from the Jane Addams, 39 in for Mannheim, 28 back out to Mannheim. Everything else is starting to improve, slow but sure. Next traffic, 8:38, News Radio 105.9 WBBM.
5: We have a mix of sun, clouds, and even some rain in Chicagoland. A high today, right about 75 degrees. We'll hang in the 70s throughout the week. Right now, 65 O'Hare, 66 at Midway, it's 66 downtown. All your top stories, less than 60 seconds away.
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5: 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Good to have you here. I'm Cisco Cotto.
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10: This is Mike Krauser. Joliet police look for a known suspect wanted for shooting a man and woman at an apartment complex yesterday afternoon.
5: An appeals court here in Chicago has given prosecutors the green light to retry members of the so-called ComEd 4.
9: President Trump is touting his deal with Iran and reiterates the country will never have a nuclear weapon.
5: The Iran deal sending oil prices back down, but gas prices could stay higher than normal for a while.
9: WBBM Business.
5: Trading just beginning, a mixed start. We have the Dow up 255 points, the NASDAQ down 44, and the S&P down 4 points.
9: It's cloudy right now, a couple of showers moving through the area. We have some heavy thunderstorms mixing in with that. This afternoon, more thunderstorms. Some of those could produce damaging hail and winds. Our high today, 75 degrees right now at O'Hare, partly partly sunny skies and 65 degrees at 8:31.
5: A search has begun for a man wanted for shooting two people in Joliet yesterday afternoon. The latest details from WBBM's Mike Krauser.
10: It was about 4 p.m. when police responded to a shooting outside the Riverwalk Homes apartments on the 300 block of North Broadway. There were two victims, both 27, a man and a woman. She was shot in the groin. He was shot in the right arm. Nothing life-threatening, police say. They learned there had been a verbal altercation with another man. He shot them before fleeing in a car. They know who he is. They located the car and searched a residence. Police say a security guard at the apartment complex also discharged his weapon when he encountered the armed man just after the initial shooting. There were no other injuries. Mike Krauser, News Radio, 105.9 WBBM.
9: A federal appeals court has formally wiped out the corruption convictions of the former CEO of ComEd and a lobbyist. WBBM's Nancy Hardy reports now it's up to Chicago's top federal prosecutor whether to retry them.
11: 2 months ago, the Seventh Circuit ordered former CEO Anne Premajore and lobbyist Michael McClain released from prison after they were convicted in a conspiracy to sway ex-Illinois House Speaker Michael Madigan. The U.S. Supreme Court had reversed another case that used the same statute to prosecute those two. As for whether Premajore and McClain should be acquitted straight away, the judges wrote, quote, "Do not misread our opinion. We are not suggesting that Premajore and McClain are innocent, only that their convictions were flawed and that they have a right to see their sentences vacated." Nancy Hardy, News Radio 105.9 WBBM.
5: Ahead of the opening of the Obama Presidential Center this week, the Obamas have had a look at their first official portrait.
12: You just got to soak it in.
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14: Video shared by the Obama Foundation captures the moment former President Barack Obama and former First Lady Michelle Obama saw the portrait, which was painted by and Judike Akunyele Crosby.
15: I did the drawing first of the two of you. We read all your books. We listened to all the interviews you all have done, and videos. My whole studio got to know you.
14: Titled The Obamas, Springing Forth 2026, the artwork is the first official painted portrait of the Obamas together. The Obama Foundation says the work memorializes their journey to the White House while honoring their legacy for generations to come. The piece will be on display in the museum's Hope and Change lobby. Carolina Garibay, News Radio 105.9 WBBM.
9: President Trump is continuing to laud the U.S. peace agreement with Iran as questions about its actual implementation remain. ABC News senior political correspondent Rachel Scott has the latest.
16: President Trump meeting with world leaders at the G7 summit amid mounting questions about the deal he struck with Iran. The terms not public. Still, the president is already celebrating the agreement, even though it leaves the future of Iran's nuclear program unsettled.
17: They will not have a nuclear weapon. And that's the reason I got in. And that's the reason I agreed to sign.
16: Iran already agreed not to seek or develop nuclear weapons as part of its deal with the Obama administration, which President Trump tore up in his first term.
9: The G7 summit is set to wrap up tomorrow.
5: Gas and oil prices are down since they skyrocketed after the attack on Iran. As ABC's Elizabeth Schulze reports, they still have a long way to go before they're back to the levels seen before the war.
18: The national average right at $4 a gallon. And Gas Buddy does expect that number could go down to $3.75 by the 4th of July if shipping does start to pick up in the Strait of Hormuz on Friday. There are still some big ifs there. One is that shipping companies are still waiting for clarity on this deal, with the ceasefire potentially expiring in 60 days.
5: The average price of gas in the Chicago area currently around $4.38 a gallon.
9: A high-profile West Coast politician says he's being investigated by the Trump administration.
19: In a video posted on X, California Governor Gavin Newsom blasted the Justice Department investigation into him and his wife, saying he's a political target.
20: Donald Trump isn't just coming after me because of my mean tweets. He's coming after me because I'm considering running for president.
19: Newsom did not specify what the DOJ is allegedly investigating. Sources tell ABC News at least one of the investigations stems from the U.S. Attorney's Office in the Eastern District of California, which covers Sacramento. Michelle Franzen, ABC News.
5: We have traffic and weather together on the 8th coming up. Slowdowns on the Edens. It's all because of moving road work.
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9: 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In Joliet, the Citgo on Cass is selling gas for $3.79 a gallon. And in Crestwood, the Speedway on Cicero has gas for $3.67 a gallon.
5: 8:38, traffic and weather together on the 8th, sponsored by Four Seasons Heating, Air Conditioning, Plumbing, Sewer, and Electric. Here's Brian Peck.
4: Getting a little bit heavy in spots on the Edens outbound, slow from Peterson all the way up to Willow Road. Got some moving road work on the right shoulder there. 25 minutes to get out to Lake Hook, 15 minutes coming back in. On the Kennedy itself, heavy spots from Ogden to Sayre, 22 minutes going out to Montrose, 39 minutes out to O'Hare, 37 minutes coming in from O'Hare, 31 in from the Edens Junction. You're about the same in the express lanes. I-190 eastbound, westbound looks pretty good. The Eisenhower, 54 minutes coming in from the Jane Addams. You're 36 minutes in from Mannheim, 27 out to Mannheim, 45 out to the Jane Addams. The Stevenson got some heavy spots from Harlem to the Dan Ryan, 51 minutes coming in from I-355 to DuSable Lakeshore Drive, 41 minutes in from the Tri-State. You're 28 minutes going out to the Tri-State. The Dan Ryan, 27 minutes in from the merge, couple minutes faster in the express. So, you definitely use the express lanes, 12 minutes out to the split. I-57, you're in good shape. The Bishop Ford, a little slow from Stony Island to the Dan Ryan. Really not that bad, though. 16 minutes going in. Pretty good through the work zone going outbound. 13 minutes out to 8094. DuSable Lakeshore Drive northbound, little heavy from the Stevenson to Jackson, southbound Fullerton to Chicago Avenue. Otherwise, looking good. The Tri-State Tollway, nothing out of the ordinary. Same for the Jane Addams, the Ronald Reagan. All the tollways are in good shape. Route 53 still heavy through the work zone, and I-80's moving okay. Northwest Indiana, you're in pretty good shape so far. Next traffic coming up at 8:48. 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
21: WBBM AccuWeather, a shower over the next hour, then some sunshine for the late morning and early afternoon hours. It'll become breezy. Could be a thunderstorm or two that wanders through this afternoon with gusty winds or small hail. The high is 75. Tonight, partly cloudy, though 57. Tomorrow, mainly cloudy, breezy, cooler with some rain and even a couple of heavy thunderstorms coming through. Those thunderstorms during the late morning or afternoon hours may contain some flooding downpours, hail or damaging winds. The high is 68. Clouds, some sun, a cool breeze for Thursday. A leftover shower. The high is 72. It is 65 degrees in Lansing and at O'Hare, 66 at Midway at the lakefront, going up to 75. I'm AccuWeather with the meteorologist Joe Lundberg.
5: On the markets, trading has begun. The opening bell, we have the Dow up 383 points, the NASDAQ down 17, and the S&P up 5 points at 840.
9: A long vacant site on Chicago's south side is getting new life.
0: Mayor Brandon Johnson was joined by community leaders and residents in Englewood to break ground on the community-led re-up development project at 59th and Racine on the city's south side. The mayor says the project was spearheaded by the community organization, the Resident Association of Greater Englewood, or RAGE, in partnership with the city.
1: Today's groundbreaking will be a transformational moment for the Englewood community.
0: The business hub will breathe new life into a property that's sat vacant for years, creating space for businesses, jobs, and future investment in the neighborhood. 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
5: Trouble is brewing in the atmosphere over northeast Mexico. It could bring further problems to Texas.
22: After a day of flash flooding, additional rainfall is exactly what Houston does not need.
23: Generally speaking, most of our streets can handle about 2 inches of rain an hour.
22: But on Sunday night, says Jeff Lindner of the Harris County Flood Control District.
23: We were getting rainfall rates of an inch of rain in 15 minutes.
22: And the worst may be yet to come. If the low-pressure system over Mexico develops into a tropical storm, it would take the name Arthur. Jim Ryan, ABC News in Dallas-Fort Worth.
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8: In Chicago, spring weather can be unpredictable. Flooding downpours, hail, damaging winds, even a tornado. Plan ahead with our 5-day forecast at 15 past the hour. 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
9: The Royal Canadian Mounted Police say they responded to a report of an intoxicated individual who had stolen a kayak. The suspect then allegedly went into a local lake with a snow shovel, which he tried to use as a paddle, but it didn't quite work out. He fell into the lake after the kayak capsized. He was pulled to the shore by officers and then arrested.
5: If you were trying to eat healthy today, sorry to tell you, it's National Fudge Day. Widely believed fudge was created in the U.S. in the late 19th century, likely just a happy accident. The most popular theory suggests a candy maker fudged a batch of caramels. That's where the name came from. Fudge was first sold in Baltimore in 1886. Back then, it cost just 40 cents a pound.
9: A pound. Very nice. Fans of Japan's World Cup team are drawing praise after they were seen cleaning up the stadium before leaving. FIFA posted a clip of fans picking up trash from their section of Dallas Stadium, and it wasn't just the fans. Apparently, the Japan national team left their locker room in perfect condition after their match, even folding all the towels into a neat little pile.
5: We have traffic and weather together on the 8s just ahead. Slowdowns on the trains. The Milwaukee District North Line will tell you all about it. 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
2: Hi there. One of Brazil's greatest basketball stars is joining the Bulls as head coach. According to reports, the Bulls are finalizing a deal to name Thiago Splitter their next head coach. Famously steered a young Trailblazers team straight into the postseason after stepping in as Portland's interim coach. He's 41, a former big man and a championship winner with the Spurs. MVP Crow Armstrong sizzles. The Cubs pull off their ninth walk-off win 5-4 over the Rockies on Matt Shaw's bases loaded walk, scoring Ian Happ. Crow Armstrong just the 13th Cub to hit for the cycle. First since Carson Kelly in March last season. Second since Mark Grace in 1993. The Cubs won 4-5, host the Rockies again tonight. The White Sox have how many cycles all time? Six. Last to do it, Jose Abreu in 2017. They're in New York tonight, face the Yankees, Davis Martin on the mound. There have been three cycles in the College World Series, including yesterday from Texas shortstop Adrian Rodriguez, 5-for-5, 7 RBIs. The Williams sisters are going to play doubles together again, accepting a wild card invitation to play at Wimbledon in less than a couple of weeks. There's going to be a Major League Rugby championship match in town. The undefeated Hounds will host on Sunday. After losing the first two at home, the Wolves play Game 3 of the AHL Calder Cup Finals at Toronto tonight. 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
9: It's 8:48. Traffic and weather together on the 8s. Here's Brian Peck.
4: Well, the Milwaukee District North trains are halted near Union Station. This is with due to a struck pedestrian. Also, your Milwaukee District West trains are also stopped near Union Station because of this incident. We'll let you know when they get moving again or when we find out more. On the Edens, inbound looking really good. 15 minutes late, Cook to the Kennedy Junction outbound. You're heavy in spots. Peterson to Willow got some midday road work there. 25 minutes out to Lake Cook on the Kennedy. 37 minutes coming in from O'Hare. 31 minutes in from the Edens Junction. 22 minutes out to Montrose. 39 out to O'Hare. I-190 eastbound, westbound looks good. The Eisenhower, 54 minutes in from the Jane Addams. 36 in from Mannheim. Outbound a little slow between Cicero and Des Plaines. The usual spot there. 27 minutes out to Mannheim, 45 out to I-90. The Stevenson, 51 minutes coming in from I-355, 41 in from the Tri-State, 28 out to the Tri-State, 36 out to I-355. Weber County, or in Will County, I-55 northbound, still slow from Weber Road to I-355. The Dan Ryan, you're 27 minutes in, 12 minutes out, I-57 looks good. Bishop Ford, Stony Island to the Dan Ryan, the usual slow spot, 16 minutes coming in, 13 going out. DuSable Lakeshore Drive, really nothing out of the ordinary, same for the Tri-State and the Tollways. All looking pretty good for the most part. I-80, nothing unusual. 8094 westbound, slow passing Kennedy Avenue. Debris reported in a lane here. Otherwise, you're looking pretty good in Northwest Indiana. Next traffic coming up at 8:58. 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
21: Number 2 and 5, 4, 3, 2, 1. WBBM active with a cloud and a shower in the next hour or two. Then we'll see some sunshine for a while. It'll become breezy. Have to dodge a thunderstorm this afternoon that could produce small hail and gusty winds, the high 75. Partly cloudy tonight, low 57. Cloudy or breezy, cooler tomorrow with some rain and a couple of heavy thunderstorms. A risk for severe weather during the late morning and afternoon hours, the high just 68. It's 64 degrees in Bolingbrook, 65 at O'Hare, 66 at Midway, and at the lakefront going up to 75. I'm AccuWeather meteorologist Joe Lundberg.
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3: All right, let's get the stencil on your leg.
9: For more than 30 years, Ben Waugh, the owner of Deluxe Tattoo in Chicago, has been creating works of art to help people express themselves. But a couple of years ago, he started using his talent to help victims of sex trafficking and domestic violence reclaim their bodies and their lives by covering up unwanted tattoos and scars.
3: I was contacted by a group called Salt and Light, and they run a program to help survivors. When they have their abuser's name on their body, it's horrible. It's like a daily reminder of the abuse.
9: Waugh was so moved by the survivors, he founded his own charity called Ink Relief to help as many people as he can, free of charge.
3: We're going to be working on this for a few hours.
9: For each new tattoo, Waugh carefully crafts a design to cover up the existing painful reminder.
3: Whether it's a cut, a bite, a burn, with the elements of the design, you want them to kind of work with the shapes of the scar.
6: So that comes there.
9: The results are incredible.
7: Oh my God, I love it.
9: 41-year-old Ella is one of the dozens of survivors Waugh has helped.
7: I've been through a lot of domestic violence, a lot of trauma with men.
9: That includes two whose names were tattooed on her body.
7: I was forced to get them and I hated it. I still felt like a piece of their property.
9: Thanks to Waugh, those names are gone, beautifully transformed into flowers and butterflies.
7: It's the best gift ever. I feel like I'm me again. I thank him so much.
3: To know that you really helped that person is a really good feeling.
9: Ben Waugh and his charity, Ink Relief.
7: He gave me my life back.
9: A difference maker. Mai Martinez, News Radio 105.9 WBBM.
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14: My Cisco stocks are rising today again as oil continues to fall with the Dow building on a new record. Right now, the Dow is higher by 291 at 51,962. The S&P 500 is up 7 points at 7560. The NASDAQ is up 89 points at 26,772. SpaceX continues to soar. It's up another 14% today after its strong showing in its debut Friday and then more big gains yesterday. With business at 23 and 53 and in the noon business hour, live from Bloomberg, Gina Cervetti, News Radio 105.9 WBBM.
5: Traffic and weather together on the 8s just ahead. We'll also look at the rails, some problems on the Milwaukee District North line.
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9: It's 8:58, traffic and weather together on the 8th. Here's Brian Peck.
4: Looking pretty good in northwest Indiana. Just had some debris, though, on 8094 westbound. Slow passing Kennedy Avenue. Looks like they just picked that up. Now it's moving much better. Eastbound's doing fine. On the Edens, outbound, you're looking slow from Peterson to Willow Road. Midday road work there on the right shoulder. 15 minutes coming in. You're 25 minutes going out. On the Kennedy, a little bit slow from the Edens Junction to the Hubbard Street Tunnel. You're 32 minutes coming in from O'Hare, 26 minutes in from the Edens Junction. Pretty much the same in the express lane, so take your pick. 18 minutes going out to Montrose, 34 out to O'Hare. I-190 eastbound, westbound, looking pretty good. The Eisenhower, 50-minute trip in from the Jane Addams, 32 in from Mannheim, 24 minutes back out to Mannheim. The Stevenson, 45 minutes in from I-355, 34 in from the Tri-State, 24 minutes out to the Tri-State. The Dan Ryan, 25 minutes in from the Merge, 2 minutes faster in the Express, 12 minutes out to the Split, I-57. Moving well. The Bishop Ford, 15 minutes in, 13 minutes going out. DuSable Lakeshore Drive, doing okay. Tri-State and the Tollways, nothing out of the ordinary. Route 53, heavy through the work zone. I-80s, moving well. Next traffic, 908. 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
5: We have sunshine in Chicagoland. Most of the rain is out of here, and we'll all get some more sun as we head to a high of 75 degrees. We'll basically be in the 70s throughout the week. Right now, we have 65 at O'Hare, 66 downtown.
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17: This is Nancy Hardy in Uptown, where Chicago police shoot a man suspected of killing another man.
5: A Catholic school in Evergreen Park is going to be shutting down in the fall because of falling enrollment.
9: Iran's top diplomat says the tentative deal to end the conflict between the U.S. and Iran requires that Israel withdraw from Lebanon. ABC News will have the details.
5: WBBM Business, we have a mixed start to the trading day. The Dow up 237, NASDAQ up 47, and the S&P just down 2 points. Sunshine now that the rain is just about all out of here. A high of 75 degrees. We're at 65 at O'Hare. It's now 66 downtown at 9 o'clock.
17: From ABC News, I'm
9: Sherry, Preston. Iran's top diplomat insists that the tentative deal to end the war with the United States would require Israel to withdraw from Lebanon, a condition Israel has rejected. As we await details on the plan itself, ABC's Rachel Scott has more on the back and forth.
2: Iran's foreign minister saying ending the war cannot happen unless Israeli forces leave Lebanon. The president making it clear he's not happy with Israel.
18: They should have been able to do the job faster. It just goes on forever. And when that happens, it throws a negative light on the big deal, and that's the deal with Iran.
2: Senior administration officials say the deal broadly reopens the Strait of Hormuz and lifts the U.S. blockade on Iranian ports.
9: The president at the G7 summit in the French Alps. Today he will meet with Ukrainian President Zelensky. He's already done that and says Friday he'll meet with Russia's Vladimir Putin. Back in Washington, the FBI says it foiled a plot to attack the UFC fight at the White House Sunday night using drones and explosives.
19: FBI Director Kash Patel, in a statement released to ABC News, said, on June 10th, FBI and our law enforcement partners became aware of a potential threat to the UFC 250 event in Washington, D.C., involving individuals outside the National Capital Region. The investigation so far involves individuals in Ohio, Missouri, California, and Nebraska.
9: ABC's Pierre Thomas. More signs of a slumping housing market. ABC's Jim Ryan has the numbers on permits for building homes.
20: After a steep decline in April, the consensus was for at least a slight rebound in housing starts in May. Instead, the figure fell by another 15% to 1.17 million units. Looking ahead, housing starts might not rise in June either. 10,000 fewer building permits were issued last month compared to the month before.
9: Economists say even though there's a tentative deal to end the Iran war, prices for gas, food, clothing, and plane tickets could still be a while coming down. You're listening to ABC News.
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5: 9:03 Tuesday morning. Good to have you joining us. I'm Cisco Cotto. The rain just about completely out of here, and we'll get some sunshine, though AccuWeather says there is a chance for a little more rain later in the day. High of 75 degrees. We're at 67 at O'Hare, 67 downtown. We'll tell you all about the rest of the week in your five-day forecast coming up from AccuWeather at 9:15. Our top local story on WBBM, one man is dead and another critically wounded in two shootings last night, one by police. This happened on the north side. WBBM's Nancy Hardy reports from uptown.
25: The police department says two men got into an argument near Lawrence and Clark before 8:30, and one shot the other multiple times. The 63-year-old victim died at the hospital. Police say officers responding to that saw a man running here at Clark and Argyle. Kristen Crute was out walking with her husband and their dog when they heard the initial gunshots and then hid when they saw police chasing the suspect.
26: As soon as we hid behind the car, we heard anywhere from 8 to 15 gunshots, because it's like you hear two gunshots going at the same. It was just a lot. And honestly, in that moment, we were thinking, okay, maybe that's the end of it. We didn't know.
25: Police say the man turned his gun toward them and the officers fired. He went to the hospital initially in critical condition. Investigators recovered a gun. COPA is investigating, and only a few pieces of police tape remain a sign of what happened here in this busy neighborhood. In Uptown, Nancy Hardy, News Radio 105.9 WBBM.
5: A person of interest is reportedly in custody in connection with a burning cross that was found in Grant Park last week. The cross was found near Columbus and Balbo in the middle of the afternoon. After the incident, Chicago police released images of a person of interest seen allegedly fleeing the area. Officials have not provided any other details. After decades of serving families in Evergreen Park, a Catholic elementary school has announced it is not going to reopen next year.
3: Queen of Martyrs School will close this fall after the Archdiocese of Chicago says the school faces declining enrollment, making it difficult to sustain operations for another year. Enrollment was expected to drop to about 140 students for the upcoming school year, down from 178 this past school year and more than 325 students in 2016, and according to the Archdiocese. The school says it is committed to helping families identify nearby schools and assisting with the transition as much as possible. Carolina Garibay, News Radio 105.9 WBBM.
5: Half of the people who voted in Cook County this past March cast their ballots before primary day. Overall, turnout was 23%. Edmund Michalowski with the Cook County Clerk's Office says Evanston, Oak Park, and River Forest townships had the highest turnout.
6: When we see very competitive primary areas like we saw this last time for Congress in several areas in suburban Cook, the numbers certainly went up in those places. But when there isn't a challenge to a gubernatorial primary, the numbers are a little flatter at those times.
5: Mail-in ballots increased by more than 41% compared to the primary for governor 4 years ago. A former grocery store in Lincoln Park may be getting a major makeover thanks to a local university.
7: DePaul University leaders say they plan to open a brand new student welcome center at the corner of Fullerton and Sheffield, space that was once a Whole Foods grocery store. It closed in 2022. A year later, officials suggested using the building for the university's engineering program, but scrapped that. Now, a proposal calls for meeting rooms, event space, and interactive displays on the first two floors of the six-story site. Block Club Chicago reports the state's Independent Colleges Capital Investment Grant Program would help pay for the project.

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1: So that looks more like a human. It's a relatively new technology, but they're able to move totes around in warehouses and hopefully able to do things in an automobile factory to help assemble cars.
2: Automate 2026 will be held next Monday through Thursday. 9:08, traffic and weather together on the 8th, sponsored by Jewel Osco. We also need to look at the rails. Here's Brian Peck.
3: Yeah, the Milwaukee District North trains are halted near Union Station. This is a struck pedestrian is the reason behind this. Milwaukee District West trains in North Central service. Trains also stop near Union Station because of this incident. As soon as we find out more, when trains move again, we'll let you know. Elsewhere on the Edens, your 15 minutes coming in from Lake Hook. Outbound still a little heavy in spots. Peterson to Willow, midday road work on the right shoulder. 22 minutes out to Lake Hook, the Kennedy. 31 minutes coming in from O'Hare to downtown. 25 minutes in from the Edens Junction. 15-minute trip out to Montrose. 29 minutes out to O'Hare. I-190 eastbound, westbound at the airport looks pretty good. The Eisenhower, heavy spots from Central to the Jane Byrne Interchange. 48 minutes coming in from the Jane Addams. You're 30 minutes in from Mannheim. 22 minutes going back out to Mannheim. 40 minutes out to the Jane Addams. The Stevenson, heavy from Harlem to the Dan Ryan. 40 minutes coming in from I-355. 30 minutes in from the Tri-State. 20-minute trip out to the Tri-State. On the Dan Ryan, 22 minutes in from the Merge. Couple minutes slower in the Express. Stay in the locals. 22 going back out to the Split. I-57 looks good. The Bishop Ford, 16 minutes coming in. You're 13 going back out. Route 394, no major issues. DuSable Lakeshore Drive looking pretty good now. Just a couple of slowdowns through Grant Park. On the Tri-State Tollway, nothing too serious. Jane Addams, rest of the tollways, looking pretty good. Route 53, still slow through the work zone in both directions. I-80 is doing okay. And Northwest Indiana, you're traveling well. Next traffic coming up at 9:18 from the Metro Traffic Center. 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
2: Still a little rain in some of the far south suburbs, but for the most part, it is out of here and we'll all get some sunshine, a high of 75 degrees. We're at 67 right now at O'Hare and Midway, 65 in Joliet, downtown along the lakefront, 67 degrees, heading to that sunny high of 75 degrees. We'll give you more details on the rest of the week in your five-day forecast coming up from AccuWeather, just 5 minutes away at 9:15. On the markets, the Dow up 336 points, the NASDAQ is up 90, and the S&P up 7 points. Just ahead, felony charges for a man accused of beating someone along the road in the northwest suburbs. We'll tell you about that and more news in just 60 seconds.
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0: The alleged beating of a motorist on a road in Crystal Lake.
1: The charges against 31-year-old Julio Salas of Sleepy Hollow, Illinois, include aggravated battery, deadly weapon, and mob action. McHenry County prosecutors say on June 13th, Salas and 15 to 20 other motorcyclists forced a driver to pull over his vehicle on Illinois Route 31. Salas then struck the driver in his face and head many times. This week, a judge granted the state's petition to deny pretrial release for Salas. Roger Plummer, News Radio, 105.9 WBBM.
0: A dramatic dog rescue happened in the northwest suburbs.
2: It happened around 6 a.m. The McHenry Township Fire Protection District was called by the Lake Moore Police Department to assist a 12-year-old husky named Bandit who had been trapped deep in a marsh near Bay Oaks Drive in O'Shea Court. Fire officials say Bandit was stranded several hundred feet into the marsh. A drone was launched to locate the dog and guide rescuers to his position. Firefighters used a flat-bottom rescue boat to reach Bandit and get him safely back to shore. The fire district says the drone was critical to the successful rescue, helping locate Bandit, direct crews, and improve responder safety throughout the operation. Mallory Vorbroker, News Radio, 105.9 WBBM.
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0: 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Here's meteorologist Joe Lundberg.
8: A couple of showers, even some rumbles of thunder passing south of the city at this hour. These will be off to our south and east here within the hour or so. Look for some intervals of sunshine through the midday and afternoon hours with a stray afternoon thunderstorm. Our high temperature gets to 75. Tonight, partly cloudy, low 57. Tomorrow, a cloudy, breezy, cool day. We'll have periods of rain and a couple of heavier thunderstorms, particularly from late morning on into tomorrow evening. Those thunderstorms can produce flash flooding, hail, and damaging wind gusts. There's a risk for tornadoes, especially to the south of Chicago. Tomorrow's high only 68. Thursday will be a better day with more clouds and sun, a cool breeze, and just a shower, the high 72. The best day, Friday, with sunshine, the high 75. Clouds and sun Saturday, there could be an afternoon shower, the high 78. 67 degrees, a common number right now in Schaumburg, at O'Hare, at Midway, even at the lakefront. Humidity at 54%, a wind out of the south at 10, gusting to 25, the barometer 29.66 inches and falling. We're going up to 75 this afternoon. I'm AccuWeather meteorologist Joe Lundberg.
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9: Tiago Splitter puts on a Bulls shirt for the first time, confirmed as the new head head coach of the team. He'll be introduced formally at a news conference tomorrow afternoon. Splitter, who's been interim head coach in Portland, highly coveted after steering the Blazers to the postseason. They made it as the number 7 seed at 42-40, and interestingly enough, gave the Bulls the number 15 pick in the draft by finally triggering a clause from a trade 5 years ago. In a statement, Splitter says, "The Bulls represent everything I love about this game, carrying a proud tradition, a passionate city, and a young, hungry group of players ready to go." Crunch time at Wrigley Field. The Cubs are trying to come back to swat away the Rockies.
10: And a crowd going wild here at Wrigley Field. There's nowhere to put Matt Shaw. Game on the line. Here's the 3-1. Way outside. Ball four. Cubs walk it off again.
9: Ninth walk-off win of the season with two in the ninth, including the Matt Shaw bases loaded walk. Pete Armstrong became the 13th Cub ever to hit for the cycle in the game. A 5-4 Cubs win. You heard it on 104.3 The Score, and the Cubs are back with Edward Cabrera pitching to the Rockies in town tonight. College Baseball World Series saw a player hit for the cycle. Shortstop Adrian Rodriguez of Texas, just the third to do it. The White Sox have Davis Martin ready to go in New York tonight against the Yankees and ace Gerrit Cole. The Williams sisters are going to play together at Wimbledon, first doubles matches together since the 2022 U.S. Open. Josh Liss, News Radio 105.9 WBBM.
0: 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Here's Brian Peck.
11: Well, the Metro trains are back on the move again. The Milwaukee District North trains that were halted near Union Station. This was due to a struck pedestrian. Also, the Milwaukee District West trains and the North Central service trains, they were stopped near Union Station. They are all back on the move, of course, with significant delays. So expect delays on all those Metra trains. On the Edens, inbound, you're looking at 15 minutes. Lake Cook to the Kennedy Junction, 21 minutes going back out. The Kennedy improving, 29 minutes in from O'Hare, 23 in from the Edens Junction. You're 16 minutes going out to Montrose, 29 out to O'Hare. By the way, inbound on the express lanes, you'll pick up about 2 minutes, so definitely use them. I-190 eastbound, westbound looks pretty good. On the Eisenhower, 45 coming in from the Jane Addams, 27 in from Mannheim, 21 back out to Mannheim, 39 out to the Jane Addams. The Stevenson, your 40-minute trip in from I-355, 30 in from the Tri-State, 20 minutes out to the Tri-State. The Dan Ryan, 22 minutes in from the Merge, couple minutes slower in the Express, 12 minutes out to the Split. I-57's moving well in both directions. The Bishop Ford, a little slow. Stony Island to the Dan Ryan, 16 minutes coming in, 13 going back out. DuSable Lakeshore Drive, a little slow through Grant Park. That's it. Tri-State, the tollways, nothing out of the ordinary. Route 53, still a little heavy through the work zone in both directions. I-80 looks okay. Northwest Indiana in pretty good shape. 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
0: We have some sunshine in Chicagoland, still clouds hanging around in some areas, but we're all going to get some sun as we have a high of 75 degrees. We're at 67 at O'Hare and Midway, 67 downtown. Wall Street, the Dow is up 398, the NASDAQ down 28, and the S&P is down 3 points at 920. Top story this hour, a suspect in a deadly Northside shooting was shot and critically injured by Chicago police last night. CPD says the man fled from officers on foot before turning and pointing a gun in their direction. We'll have much more on this story coming up at 9:31. It's 9:21.
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0: We have business news from Bloomberg coming up next. We'll get a look at these markets as trading is mixed, but SpaceX is soaring. We'll bring you the update in just 60 seconds.
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0: 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Here's Gina Cervetti.
15: Cisco stocks are mixed at the moment. The Dow is pushing further past its record yesterday. It's up 357 points at 52,028, but the S&P 500 is down 10, about a tenth of a percent at 75.44. The NASDAQ lower by 84, about a third of a percent at 26,594. SpaceX shares are jumping again today, putting the firm on track to overtake both Amazon and Microsoft to become the fourth largest publicly traded company in the world, just days after its blockbuster debut. More job cuts at BlackRock. Sources tell Bloomberg the world's largest asset manager is eliminating just under 1% of its workforce, amounting to about 200 employees. That's after the firm trimmed headcount three times over the past 18 months. Bloomberg has learned that the latest cuts span roles as diverse as investment, operations, and tech. It also includes jobs from the firm's private financing arm. With business at 23 and 53 and in the noon business hour, live from Bloomberg, Gina Cervetti, News Radio 105.9 WBBM.
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0: 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Here's Brian Peck.
11: Got some big metro delays this morning. Milwaukee District North trains running with significant delays after being stopped near Union Station after a pedestrian was struck, but they are back on the move again. 15 minutes inbound on the Edens. You're 22 minutes going back out on the Kennedy. You're heavy from Addison to the Hubbard Street Tunnel. Although times are improving. 28 minutes from O'Hare into downtown. 22 minutes in from the Edens Junction. You're actually a couple minutes faster in the express lanes. 15 minutes going out to Montrose. 27 out to O'Hare. On I-190 eastbound, westbound, looking good at the airport. The Eisenhower, 44 in from the Jane Addams, 26 in from Mannheim, 20 minutes out to Mannheim. You are on the Stevenson, 38 minutes, I-355 to DuSable Lakeshore Drive, 28 in from the Tri-State, 20 minutes going back out. The Dan Ryans, 22 in, 12 minutes out, I-57, looking good. The Bishop Ford, just 15 minutes going in. You're 13 minutes going back out. Route 394 is in good shape, and DuSable Lakeshore Drive, the Tri-State, the tollways, doing okay. Next traffic, 938, News Radio, 105.9 WBBM.
0: We have sunshine. There are some clouds lingering, but we'll all get some sun today now that the rain is just about completely out of here. Still some lingering in the south suburbs. Headed to a high of 75 degrees. We are at 67 at O'Hare and Midway, also 67 downtown. All your top stories less than 60 seconds away.
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0: 9:30 Tuesday morning. Good to have you along with us. I'm Cisco Cotto. These are the top stories on News Radio WBBM. Chicago police say officers shot a suspect who allegedly shot and killed another man on the north side. A federal appeals court has wiped away convictions of two ComEd 4 members, but gives prosecutors the go-ahead to try them again. President Trump is criticizing recent Israeli strikes in Beirut, which could threaten the U.S. deal with Iran. And arrests have reportedly been made in an alleged plot to attack the UFC event at the White House. WBBM Business, the Dow up 310 points, the NASDAQ down 116, the S&P is down 17 points. We have a mix of sun and clouds, still a little rain remaining in the south suburbs. High of 75 degrees, we are at 67 at O'Hare, Midway, and downtown at 931. Two related shootings on the north side last night have left a man dead and another hospitalized in critical condition. Around 8:30, an argument on the 1400 block of West Argyle escalated to gunfire that killed a 63-year-old man. CPD officers tracked down the suspect and shot him after a foot chase. No word yet on the identity of the suspect or the man killed. The Civilian Office of Police Accountability is investigating. Police are working to track down the person believed responsible for shooting two people in Joliet yesterday afternoon.
1: Police say there was a verbal altercation outside the Riverwalk Homes apartments on the 300 block of North Broadway at about 4 p.m. A man shot another man and a woman. She has a gunshot wound to the groin. He was shot in the right arm. Both are 27. Their injuries are not life-threatening, police say. The shooter fled in a car after an encounter with a security guard who also fired his weapon. Nobody else was injured. The car was located. A residence was searched. The man has not been found. Mike Krauser, News Radio 105.9 WBBM.
0: 2 months after a federal appellate court ordered the former CEO of ComEd and a lobbyist released from prison, the panel is now saying it's up to the feds whether they are retried.
2: The 16-page final opinion from the Seventh Circuit officially vacated the convictions of former ComEd CEO Anne Premajori and lobbyist Michael McLean, but said federal prosecutors had presented significant and compelling evidence. They were convicted in a scheme to influence ex-Illinois House Speaker Michael Madigan for favorable legislation. The judges rejected requests that they be acquitted outright, writing they are not suggesting Premajori and McLean are innocent, only that their convictions were flawed and that they have the right to see their sentences vacated. The decision was necessary after recent rulings by the U.S. Supreme Court limiting the use of federal statutes on bribery and making false statements. WBBM has reached out to the U.S. Attorney's Office for comment. 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
0: President Trump is urging Israel's prime minister to show more restraint in Lebanon. The president thinks it could threaten the U.S. peace deal with Iran.
3: President Trump said the U.S.-Iran deal can survive even if Israel continues attacking Lebanon. But the president criticized Israel for its recent strikes in Beirut, telling reporters he thinks it went too far.
4: Israel's fighting Hezbollah too long, and too many people are being killed. And you don't have to knock down an apartment house every time you're looking for somebody, because there are a lot of people in those apartment houses, and they're not all Hezbollah, that I can tell you.
3: Karen Travers, ABC News, Geneva, Switzerland.
0: ABC News has learned of a foiled plot to attack the UFC matches over the weekend on the White House lawn. ABC's Pierre Thomas.
5: Sources telling ABC News that on Monday, five people were detained in connection with the alleged plot, with as many as 23 people allegedly involved. According to sources, suspects allegedly planned to use explosive-laden drones, which would be designed to hit buildings to spur a mass evacuation.
0: Charges are expected to be announced later today. Eight people are dead in the crash of a B-52 bomber at Edwards Air Force Base in California. ABC's Trevor Ault.
25: Officials say the B-52 Stratofortress was supporting a test for a radar modernization program. Officials say those on board were a mixed crew of military and civilians supporting the test mission. Boeing confirms two of those on board were their employees, adding, quote, "We are in contact with their families and are offering support."
0: The aircraft went down around 11:15 in the morning local time at the military facility north of Los Angeles. We have the latest traffic and weather together on the 8th coming up next. Also, the rail, some problems on Metro this morning.
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0: 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In Midlothian, the Thorntons on Cicero selling gas for $3.67 a gallon. Traffic and weather together on the 8th just ahead. First, what's coming up midday and on the noon business hour? Here's Rob Hart.
7: Well, good morning. Coming up on the noon business hour, we'll zoom in on the housing market. Housing starts fall sharply. We had some moves in the fast food space today. Pizza Hut has been spun off by its parent company, and McDonald's celebrates a dessert. Another Pokemon event will bring thousands of fans into the city in 2027, and it's Travel Tuesday, how to truly disengage when you're out of the office. All that and more coming up midday right here on WBBM.
0: Thanks, Rob. 938, traffic and weather together on the 8th, sponsored by the Chicagoland Roofing Council. Here's Brian Peck.
8: Well, we still have some Metra delays. Just to keep in mind, the Milwaukee District North trains are running with significant delays after being stopped near Union Station. This was after a pedestrian was struck, but they are on the move again, but just big delays, so expect that. On the Edens inbound, you're 15 minutes coming in from Lake Cook, 23 minutes going back out. Still heavy from the Kennedy Junction to Peterson. Got some midday road work going on there. Might be moving road work on the right shoulder. On the Kennedy, you're heavy from Addison to the Hubbard Street Tunnel. 29 minutes coming in from O'Hare, 23 in from the Edens Junction. Pretty much the same in the express lane, so take your pick there. Outbound, getting much better. 15 minutes out to Montrose, 26 minutes out to O'Hare. I-190 eastbound, westbound, moving well. The Eisenhower, 40-minute trip from the Jane Addams to the Jane Byrne Interchange, 22 in for Mannheim. Outbound, a little slow between Laramie and First Avenue, 18 minutes out to Mannheim, 36 out to I-90. The Stevenson, Harlem to the Dan Ryan, a little slow there. Not bad, 36 in from I-355, 26 in from the Tri-State. And outbound, you're just slow from LaGrange to the Tri-State, 20 minutes out to the Tri-State. I-55 in Will County looks good. The Dan Ryan, 20 minutes in, 12 minutes out. I-57's moving well. The Bishop Ford, 15 minutes in and 16 going out. A little slow through the work zone. DuSable, Lakeshore Drive, the Tri-State, the tollways, all looking pretty good for the most part. Northwest Indiana moving well. 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
9: WBBM AccuWeather, clouds and a shower and thunderstorm south of the city, followed by some sunshine. It'll become breezy. Watch out for a gusty thunderstorm in spots this afternoon, the high 75. Tonight, partly cloudy, low 57. It clouds up tomorrow. That'll be followed by rain and a couple of thunderstorms tomorrow and into tomorrow evening. There could be some flash flooding to contend with, even some severe weather with hail and damaging wind gusts. The best chance of any tornado probably south of Chicago, or high tomorrow 68. Thursday, clouds, some sun, a cool breeze, even a shower, the high 72. 68 degrees in South Chicago. It's 67 at Midway, O'Hare, and at the lakefront. We're going up to 75. I'm AccuWeather meteorologist Joe Lundberg.
0: On the markets, the Dow is now up 353 points, the NASDAQ down 71, and the S&P down 7 points at 941. The official portrait of Barack and Michelle Obama has been unveiled ahead of the Presidential Center opening this week.
10: The piece is the first official painted portrait of former President Barack Obama and former First Lady Michelle Obama together. It combines photos from family albums and historic moments captured by the media. Its unveiling for the Obamas was captured on video shared by the Obama Foundation.
12: My only real question is, how come you didn't dye my hair in the photo? 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
0: McDonald's is bringing back its fried apple pie on June 23rd for a limited time to celebrate the 250th anniversary of the United States. The dessert originated through a family recipe from a franchise owner in Tennessee in the 60s. It was taken off the menu in the 90s. The Chicago-based chain says it's also rebuilding a 35-foot version of the dessert, creating the McDonald's largest fried apple pie off Route 66 in Joliet. Top trending stories and the latest in sports next.
6: This November 3rd, the midterm election is more than politics. 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Pritzker takes on Bailey for governor, and Stratton takes on Tracy in the Senate. 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
0: In a difficult dating landscape, just keeping your car clean apparently gives you a leg up. A new survey finds 2/3 of Americans think a messy car is an indicator of a messy personal life. In fact, 1 in 4 singles admit they've cut a date short because of a messy car. Trash on the floor, bad odors, leftover food were seen as the biggest red flags. Japan Airlines CEO is announcing she'll be taking a temporary but significant pay cut over a recent flight delay. It happened because 2 members of the cabin crew were drunk beyond the legal limit. The pair says they lost track track of time and drank two beers and two glasses of wine each, too close to takeoff. The company's CEO is taking a 30% pay cut for the next 2 months in response. Florida Highway Patrol recently pulled over a 33-year-old man for speeding. Inside the car, 34 open cans of White Claw. The man was arrested, a blood alcohol content more than twice the legal limit. It turns out there are no laws when you're drinking claws is not a valid legal defense. Traffic and weather together on the 8th next. Sports, here's Josh List.
1: He signed on the dotted line. Tiago Splitter, officially named head coach of the Bulls. Splitter is a former player and a short-time assistant coach, and now takes his first official head coaching job after leading as interim head coach Portland to the playoffs. He'll be introduced to the Bulls news conference tomorrow afternoon. Executive VP of Basketball Ops Bryson Graham says in a statement, "Throughout our process, Tiago stood apart for his basketball intellect, his ability to connect with and develop players, and the way his teams compete every single night." The draft starts a week from tonight. A quarterback caught gambling on his own team as a redshirt freshman at Indiana won't play college football anymore. After all, too much heat on Texas Tech pushes star QB Brendan Sorsby to leave school. The school has confirmed it. He's planning to apply for the NFL supplemental draft sometime late next month. 5-4 Cubs in a stunning two-run ninth-inning walk-off on Matt Shaw's bases-loaded walk. Rookie Pedro Ramirez drives in a run on a ninth-inning single. Pete Carr Armstrong hits for the cycle, just the 13th Cub ever to do it. And they're back hosting the Rockies tonight. 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White Sox-Yankees in New York. The Hounds beat Old Glory. That's the Chicago Hounds, who've reached the final undefeated 10-0 in Major League Rugby. They'll host the championship match in Bridgeview Sunday. 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
8: Getting really heavy on the Edens right now. Inbound 2E to before Peterson, a reported crash here, and outbound, you've got some pothole patching. Kennedy to before Peterson, this is getting really heavy. 23 minutes going out to Lake Cook, 19 minutes coming in. On the Kennedy inbound, you're slow Cumberland to Sayre, then heavy spots Belmont to the Hubbard Street Tunnel. 33 coming in from O'Hare, 22 in from the Edens Junction. Outbound, you're a little slow from the Jane Bird Interchange out to Ogden. And then it gets really heavy Belmont to get onto the Edens because of that outbound pothole patching. And then a little bit slow on to Sayre. It all equals out to 15 minutes out to Montrose, 25 minutes out to O'Hare. I-190 eastbound, westbound looks pretty good. The Eisenhower, 40 minutes in from the Jane Addams, 22 in for Mannheim, 18 minutes back out to Mannheim, 36 out to the Jane Addams. The Stevenson a little heavy, Harlem to the Dan Ryan, 35 minutes coming in from I-355, 25 in from the Tri-State, 20 minutes out to the Tri-State. The Dan Ryan, 20 minutes in, 12 minutes out. I-57's moving well. The Bishop Ford, 15 in, 16 minutes going back out to Saba Lakeshore Drive, improving. The Tri-State and the Tollway's doing okay. And Northwest Indiana, you're looking pretty good right now. 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
0: Sunny skies in most of Chicagoland. Still some clouds hanging around. South suburbs, still a little bit of rain, but most of it is out of here. As we have a high of 75 degrees, 67 at O'Hare in Midway, 65 in Schererville, downtown along the lakefront. It's 67 degrees as we head to a high of 75 degrees. On the markets, the Dow is now up 322 points. The NASDAQ is down 70, and the S&P down 10 points at 950.
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0: A basketball player at the University of Illinois says he's ready to get back to action months after undergoing a unique medical procedure.
2: Fighting Illini forward Jason Jaxta says his left arm wasn't feeling right in late January, but things escalated when that arm became discolored and enlarged during a practice.
3: Coach was like, yeah, we need to get this looked at.
2: An ultrasound the next day revealed Jaxta had a blood clot, a result of venous thoracic outlet syndrome. His season was over, but Northwestern medicine surgeons explained a procedure that would help by removing the rib closest to his collarbone.
3: I was speechless. I was like, how is this going to help me at all? And then, a doc explained it to me. And I was like, oh, okay, that makes sense.
2: Jaxtus underwent successful surgery, but doctors say his recovery was even more successful and surprising.
3: Within a month, I was shooting, doing everything I could besides weightlifting and playing.
2: He was even cleared to travel with his teammates to the Final Four, and now, thanks to his surgeons, he is gearing up for summer workouts and a new season.
3: The goal is to get back to the tournament again this year and making a big run.
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0: A new food recall targets a popular companion to pasta.
4: Federal health officials have issued a recall for Alfredo sauce distributed by a Tennessee company to dozens of states because of potential salmonella contamination. The Coffee Connection company voluntarily recalled the sauce because it contains a dry milk powder ingredient that was possibly contaminated. The recall, which was initiated last month, was designated earlier this month by the FDA as its highest risk category, one in which there was a reasonable probability that the product could cause serious adverse health issues or death. I'm Lisa Dwyer.
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7: How you feel about the economy can depend on the political party that holds the White House.
9: Our partisan beliefs that are propelling our particular feeling about the economy rather than any objective analysis.
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9: Whether it goes up is largely independent of the party that's in control of the White House.
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0: 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Bloomberg, here's Gina Cervetti.
23: Cisco, the rally is losing some steam today, but the Dow is rising above its record reached yesterday. It's up 325 points at 51,996, but the S&P 500 is down 10 points at 7,544, and the NASDAQ is lower by 73 at 26,610. SpaceX shares continue to build on their first couple of days in trading. Yum Brands is selling its troubled Pizza Hut chain. The company, which also owns Taco Bell and KFC, is selling Pizza Hut for $2.7 billion. The business, excluding China, is being purchased by private equity firm Long Range Capital. The China business is being bought by Yum China Holdings. With business at 23 and 53 and in the noon business hour, live from Bloomberg, Gina Cervetti, News Radio 105.9 WBBM.
0: Traffic and weather together on the 8th, coming up a crash, slowing things down on the Edens.
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0: 9:58, traffic and weather together on the 8s. Here's Brian Peck.
8: Getting pretty nasty on the inbound at Edens right now. Heavy pass, Tui to Peterson. This is a crash. It's in the right lane. Might be a down light pole as well. Looking at 24 minutes getting in to Lake Cook right now. Now, outbound, you're heavy from the Kennedy Junction to pass Peterson. Got some midday road work, and you got a gaper's delay there. You're 26 minutes to get out to Lake Cook right now. On the Kennedy, 33 minutes coming in from O'Hare. You're 22 in from the Edens Junction, about the same in the Express. 15 minutes out to Montrose, 25 minutes out to O'Hare. I-190 eastbound, westbound looks good at the airport. The Eisenhower, 41 minutes in from the Jane Addams. You're 23 in from Mannheim, 17 back out to Mannheim, 35 out to the Jane Addams. The Stevenson getting better. It's slow from Central to the Dan Ryan, 32 coming in from I-30. 355, 24 in from the Tri-State, clear sailing outbound. On the Dan Ryan, 18 minutes in, 12 minutes out. I-57 looks good. The Bishop Ford inbound is good. Outbound, you've got the work zone, 130th to Dalton. A little bit slow there, 15 minutes going out. Route 394, DuSable Lakeshore Drive, the Tri-State, the tollways, they all look good. Route 53, still a little bit slow through the work zone, not bad. I-80 eastbound, westbound looks good, and Northwest Indiana moving well. Next traffic, 10:08, News Radio 105.9 WBBM.
0: We have some sunshine. There are also clouds lingering in the area. A little bit of rain remaining, too, but that is on the way out as we have a high today of 75 degrees. Right now, we're at 67 at O'Hare and Midway, also 67 downtown.
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0: Coming up in the next half hour on News Radio WBBM, an investigation's begun after a fatal police shooting last night on the city's north side.
17: This is Mike Krauser. Mundelein police released body camera video of the fatal shooting of a woman having a mental episode.
0: While details of the peace plan with Iran have not been made public, President Trump says it ensures Iran will never have a nuclear weapon. More details coming up from ABC News. WBBM Business, the Dow up 353 points, the NASDAQ down 124, and the S&P down 16 points. A little rain remaining, but it's on the way out, and we'll all get some sunshine. It's 10 o'clock.
18: From ABC News. I'm Sherry Preston. Does the memorandum of understanding between the United States and Iran include Israel leaving Lebanon or not? As we await full details of the agreement, that seems to be one of the main questions. Iran insists Israel must leave, and Israel says it won't. ABC's Karen Traffers is traveling with the president at the G7 summit in the French Alps.
19: President Trump said the U.S.-Iran deal can survive even if Israel continues attacking Lebanon. But the president criticized Israel for its recent strikes in Beirut, telling reporters he thinks it went too far.
20: Israel's fighting Hezbollah too long, and too many people are being killed. And you don't have to knock down an apartment house every time you're looking for somebody, because there are a lot of people in those apartment houses, and they're not all Hezbollah, that I can tell you.
19: Karen Travers, ABC News, Geneva, Switzerland.
18: Sitting alongside the leader of the United Arab Emirates, President Trump also said today he did not know about the alleged plot to attack the UFC event on the White House lawn Sunday.
20: I haven't heard about it, no, but I watched the attack that I watched were the fighters. And he saw it too, by the way. He was sitting back home in his beautiful palace and he was watching it. And they were as good a fights as I've ever seen. Right?
23: Five people are under arrest. The FBI says they had planned to use explosive-laden drones on spectators at the fights. Texas, Louisiana, and Mississippi facing a continued threat of flooding. And those playing in World Cup matches are being warned about it. Here's ABC's Jim Ryan.
1: When the men's national soccer teams from Portugal and the Democratic Republic of Congo head for Houston Stadium Wednesday, they may have to pick their way through flooded streets. 18 million people from central Texas to Mississippi are under flood watches. Governor Greg Abbott has preemptively issued a disaster declaration for 101 of Texas' 254 counties.
23: Kevin Warsh holds his first policy meeting as chairman of the Federal Reserve today. Tomorrow, when the meeting ends, we could get a better sense of whether interest rates are headed up or down. This is ABC News.
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0: 10:03, Tuesday morning, June 16th. Good morning. Thanks for joining us. I'm Rob Hart. 69 degrees right now in Chicago under partly sunny skies. Going up to 75 today. Times of sun and clouds. Quite breezy. Could see a gusty thunderstorm in parts of the area. The details in the five-day forecast coming up at 10:15. Could see some severe weather tomorrow. Also have a crash on the Edens. Tell you about that coming up in traffic in 5 minutes. It's our top local story on News Radio WBBM. An investigation is underway by the Civilian Office of Police Accountability after a police shooting last night on Chicago's North Side left one person dead. The story from WBBM's Nancy Hardy in the Uptown neighborhood.
4: Chicago police say it started about a block south of here near Lawrence and Clark, where an argument turned deadly when one man shot another. The 63-year-old victim died at the hospital, and police say the shooter ran here to Clark and Argyle. Police say responding officers chased him, and the suspect turned his gun towards them when they shot him. He was taken to the hospital in critical condition. Tyler Fortman says he was walking back from the lake at about 8:30.
5: I thought, well, there's something big kind of happening because there seemed to be a lot of them, and they were moving really pretty quickly. And then I got a text from a friend that said, what the heck's going on?
4: Police say they recovered a gun here, and three officers were taken to the hospital for observation. They are now on desk duty. In Uptown, Nancy Hardy, News Radio 105.9 WBBM.
0: Meanwhile, police in Northwest Suburban Mundelein have released body cam footage related to the fatal shooting of a woman last month who was having a mental episode.
17: It started with a 911 call made by the woman's mother.
6: She's bipolar and she just says she don't want to live anymore.
17: Her daughter wanted to die, she said, and repeated that when officers arrived at the home on the 1100 block of Ashbrook Drive. It was May 11th, about 6 p.m.
6: She asked me to call the police.
17: The woman, 37-year-old Mary Alice Love, was sitting on a patio chair armed with knives. We see body camera video from inside. The mother is with police, and they pull her away from a sliding door. Love approaches and opens the door while yelling something, large knives in one hand. She was shot by an officer as she was appearing to be about to enter the home.
6: No! No!
17: The incident remains under investigation by the Lake County Major Crimes Task Force. 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
7: The city of Chicago's new tax on social media companies is bringing in more money than Mayor Brandon Johnson's budget team had expected, but the city is not spending it yet.
9: The mayor's budget team predicted the tax on social media platforms with more than 500,000 active users in the city would bring in about $31 million for a community public and mental health fund. But city policy chief Jung Yoon told aldermen on the finance committee it's doing a little better than that.
13: We have collected $16.4 million in the first 4 months.
9: That works out to just under $50 million for the year.
14: Have the social media companies sued us yet?
9: Southside alderwoman Jeanette Taylor's question was answered by Susan Jordan from the law department.
21: Yes, the social media companies have sued.
9: Yoon told Northside alderman Scott Wagaspack the money is sitting unused for now.
13: We did not budget any programming on the Protecting Care Fund for 2026 and would wait to do so until the litigation is resolved.
22: But you're collecting funds.
13: Yes.
9: Alderman advanced the administration's plan to clarify parts of the law. It's now headed for the full council. We're at City Hall. Jeff Buckles, News Radio 105.9. WBBM.
7: Police in Joliet are searching for a suspect involved in a double shooting yesterday afternoon at an apartment building. Police say they arrived at the Riverwalk Homes apartments around 4 o'clock yesterday and found a 27-year-old

0: And now, the next chapter of the Serta Counting Sheep.
1: Hey, Uncle Number One, why aren't we counted anymore?
2: Let me tell you a story. Long ago, Serta invented the perfect sleeper mattress.
1: Oh, no!
2: Oh, yes. It says the all-new Serta Perfect Sleeper with the Q4 support system has 4-in-1 perfectly interlinked coils that help relieve aches and back pain for perfect sleep night after night.
1: We'll never get counted again.
2: Nope.
3: Serta, we make the world's best mattress.
4: Well, it's not a game. 26 minutes to make it in from Lake Cook. If you're headed outbound, we have a pretty good sized gapers delay, and then it stays heavy out to just past Toohey. That's because we have some moving road work going on this morning. Everything off on that right shoulder, but maybe spilling over into the right lane a bit. 29 minutes on your way out to Lake Cook. On the Kennedy coming inbound, we've got a delay between Cumberland and Sayre, and again in spots from Belmont to the Hubbard Street Tunnel. 33 to make it in from O'Hare, and just 25 on your outbound side. Not seeing any delays along the O'Hare extension, that's I-190. The Eisenhower, 41 on your way in from I-90, and just 35 to get back out. On the Stevenson inbound, we've still got some slow spots between Central and the Dan Ryan. 32 to make it in from the Veterans, but outbound is wide open. On the Dan Ryan, really not too bad, about 18 minutes to get downtown, and 14 on your way out to the split. No delays to be found on 57. The Bishop Ford inbound is clear, outbound just a little bit tight through that long-term roadwork zone. On DuSable Lakeshore Drive, things are moving well. Your tollways, no major issues, and Northwest Indiana is still in the clear this morning. From the Metro Traffic Center, your next report's 1018 on News Radio 105.9 WBBM.
5: Back you with the forecast for the rest of today. Times of sun and clouds, quite breezy, a gusty thunderstorm in parts of the area, high of 75. Then tonight, partly cloudy, and a low of 57. Tomorrow, cloudy, breezy, cooler with periods of rain, and a couple of heavier thunderstorms, especially from late morning on. Storms can bring flash flooding, hail, damaging winds, even a tornado. Tomorrow's high, just 66. Right now, we have 69 at O'Hare, 68 at the lakefront, 67 in Naperville, Glenview, partly sunny, 70. Markets are mixed. The Dow is up 316 points, the NASDAQ is down 62, and the S&P 500 is down 8. It's 1010.
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5: From Kane County will await his trial behind bars after being accused in a road rage attack over the weekend.
12: On June 13th, prosecutors say Julio C. Salas and more than a dozen other motorcyclists forced a 61-year-old man to stop his vehicle on Illinois Route 31 near Virginia Road. Evidence presented in court claims Salas then used his motorcycle helmet and fist to repeatedly strike the man in his face and head. The McHenry County State's Attorney announced that Salas has been charged with 6 felonies and 3 misdemeanors. Roger Plummer, News Radio, 105.9 WBBM.
5: DePaul University is giving new life to a spot that used to house a Whole Foods.
13: The Whole Foods at the corner of Fullerton and Sheffield closed back in 2022, which sparked some frustration from residents as well as students of nearby DePaul University. Now, school leaders say they're looking to convert the first 2 floors of the 6-story building into a student welcome center. Everything from interactive displays and lounges to event space.

0: and presentation areas. If all goes well, construction could begin next summer. Leaders tell Block Club Chicago they envision the project as, quote, a front door to not only DePaul University, but the Lincoln Park neighborhood as well. Andy Day, News Radio, 105.9 WBBM.
1: Police came to the aid of a dog stuck in a dangerous situation.
2: The McHenry Township Fire Protection District says around 6 a.m., the Lake Moore Police Department requested their assistance to help rescue a dog trapped deep in a marsh along Bay Oaks Drive near O'Shea Court. The dog, a 12-year-old husky named Bandit, had wandered several hundred feet into the marsh and became stranded. Rescuers used a drone to locate the dog and bring him safely back to shore. Bandit was reunited with his family. Officials say he's expected to make a full recovery. Mallory Vorbroker, News Radio 105.9 WBBM.
1: Some rain and severe thunderstorms on the way for tomorrow. The details in the five-day forecast from AccuWeather next. It's 10:13.
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1: It's 10:15, the five-day forecast from AccuWeather, sponsored by Four Seasons Heating, Air Conditioning, Plumbing, Sewer, and Electric. And here's meteorologist Joel Lundberg.
7: WBBM AccuWeather for the rest of today. Times of sun and clouds and quite breezy. Look for a gusty thunderstorm in parts of the area this afternoon, the high 75. Tonight, partly cloudy, though 57. Tomorrow will be cloudy, breezy, and cool, with periods of rain and a couple of heavy thunderstorms, particularly from late morning into the evening hours. Those thunderstorms can produce flooding, downpours, hail, and damaging wind gusts. There's a risk for tornadoes, especially south of the city. The high tomorrow, only 66. Thursday, more clouds and sun with a cool breeze and a shower, the high 72. Plenty of sunshine Friday, a nice day, the high 75. On Saturday, intervals of clouds and sun. There may be a shower in places, the high 78. I'm AccuWeather meteorologist Joe Lundberg.
1: 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And from the Toyota on Eden Sports Desk, Josh Liss is here. And let's try this on for size. The Tiago Bulls.
8: Sure. If he can get them in the win column more than that, 41-year-old Tiago Splitter is officially the Bulls' new head coach. He's been the interim head coach in Portland, but they didn't lock him down, and so the Bulls grab Splitter, who says in a statement, "I want to thank Jerry, Michael Reinsdorf, and, of course, Executive VP of Basketball Operations, Bryson Graham, and the entire Bulls organization for the opportunity to lead this historic franchise." Splitter will be formally introduced to the Bulls news conference tomorrow afternoon. A week from tonight, they got the fourth overall pick in the NBA draft. Former Blackhawks forward Kyle Calder has died, his daughter says, after a brief illness. Just 47 years old, his first 6 seasons of a long, decade-long career were with the Hawks. Red hot Pecor Armstrong, close to achieving one of baseball's rare feats. He's already homered, tripled, and doubled to keep the Cubs in the game against Colorado at Wrigley.
9: Here's the 1-1. Swinging a line drive, base hit, right center field. He has done it. throw. Armstrong has hit for the cycle. Listen to these fans.
8: 13th Gubb to hit for the cycle. PCA on a 19-game on-base streak, and still it takes a bases-loaded walk to Matt Shaw to plate the winning run. 5-4 Cubs. They've won 4 out of 5. They're in a three-way tie for the final wild card. Host the Rockies tonight. The White Sox use 9-2 Davis Martin at the New York Yankees. 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
1: 10:18, traffic and weather together on the 8th, sponsored by Grand Appliance, and here's Mike Allison.
10: Well, we have a good news, bad news situation on the Edens. The good news is on your inbound side, things are starting to improve between Dempster and Peterson. We had a crash in a lane. That is now off on the shoulder, so your travel time starting to drop. 23 minutes now in from Lake Cook. Unfortunately, having some trouble on the outbound side now. Things are building pretty quickly out to just past Foster. This is where we just heard from our tipster Marty on the WBBM Mercedes-Benz of Hoffman Estates traffic tip line. 855-780-ROAD is that number. He let us know about a new crash. This one's taking out your left lane. Once you make it past that point, it stays heavy out to just past Toohey, and that's some moving road work. Put it all together, 28 minutes on your way out to Lake Cook. If you're on the Kennedy, we've got a 26-minute trip in from O'Hare. Outbound's a minute better at 25 to get out to the airport. No delays for you on I-190 at the moment. The Eisenhower not too bad at 38 in from I-90, and even better at 34 minutes on your outbound side. The Stevenson coming inbound, just a couple of slow spots remain between Cicero and the Dan Ryan, but outbound is still in the clear. On the Dan Ryan, your inbound side's okay, but outbound starting to build between 51st and 59th Street. Looks like we may have a crash in a lane. 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
1: AccuWeather forecast for the rest of today. Times of sun and clouds, quite breezy, gusty thunderstorm in parts of the area, and a high of 75. Then tonight, partly cloudy, a low of 57. Tomorrow, cloudy, breezy, cooler, periods of rain, a couple of heavier thunderstorms, especially from the late morning on. Storms can bring flash flooding, hail, damaging winds, even a tornado. Tomorrow's high, 66. Right now, we have 69 degrees at O'Hare, 68 at the lakefront, 67 in Naperville, 70 in Glenview, partly sunny skies. Markets are mixed. The Dow is up 356 points. The NASDAQ is down 93. The S&P 500 is down 14. It's 10:20. And our top story this hour, Chicago's top prosecutor is deciding whether to retry the former CEO of ComEd and a lobbyist after their convictions were thrown out. We'll have much more on this story coming up at 10:31. The Chicago Public Library Foundation is celebrating 40 years by honoring a local writer and a well-known Des Plaines-born children's author.
11: Foundation officials say everything from picture books that turn children into lifelong readers to novels that give us a sense of belonging will be honored at the October ceremony. South Shore native and author Gabriel Bump will receive the 21st Century Award. The Carl Sandburg Literary Award goes to best-selling author and illustrator Mo Willems, who won 5 Emmy Awards for his work on Sesame Street. Haley Hansen, News Radio 105.9 WBBM.
1: Illinois lawmakers are looking to implement the country's first ever ban on AI-powered smart glasses for drivers. Illinois Secretary of State Alexi Janulius, who championed the bill, says glasses allow users to watch and record video, send messages, and scroll through websites, creating more distracted drivers. The bill was advanced during the spring session and is now awaiting Governor Pritzker's signature. A local nonprofit, Bricks of Hope, marking a major milestone, delivering its 30,000th Lego set to kids in hospitals. The group was founded by Adam Petraglia, who in 2001 was diagnosed with leukemia at the age of 11 and underwent 6 months of chemotherapy. Bricks of Hope has been delivering the sets to children hospitalized in Chicago for a number of years. It is now looking to extend their reach into Wisconsin, Michigan, and Ohio. The markets are mixed. The details and business news from Bloomberg in 60 seconds. It's 10:22.
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8: Hey, good morning. Let's take a look at what Wall Street is doing. Things are mixed. The Dow right now up 385 points, while the S&P is down about 15 points and the NASDAQ is down nearly 100. Brent oil fell below $80 a barrel for the first time in more than 3 months due to the U.S.-Iran deal to reopen the Strait of Hormuz. The reopening of the strait has eased inflationary pressures, but many questions remain over how the interim pact will be implemented, including concerns over shipping safety and operating rules. SpaceX shares rose a lot right now, extending gains since its record initial public offering and puts the firm on track to overtake Amazon as the fifth largest publicly traded company in the world, as well as overtaking Microsoft. The market value of Elon Musk's rocket company and AI company is nearly $3 trillion. That's about $100 billion higher than Amazon's, as a sign of consistent investor demand for the stock. Yum Brands has agreed to sell Pizza Hut for $2.7 billion in two separate transactions. With business at 23 and 53 and in the noon business hour, live from the Bloomberg Newsroom, Matt Piper, News Radio 105.9 WBBM.
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10: We're still having trouble on the outbound side of the Edens, where things are jamming up to just past Foster. This is a crash in your left lane. Once you make it past that point, it stays pretty heavy out to Dempster. That's some moving road work. 26 minutes right now to get out to Lake Hook. Your inbound side, just a slight gaper's delay, and that's going to make it 18 minutes to make it into the junction. On the Kennedy, your inbound side seeing some slow spots from Cumberland to Foster, and again from the Windrose Mural near North Avenue into the Hubbard Street Tunnel. 26 minutes in from O'Hare, half that at 13 in from the junction. If you're heading outbound, it's a 25-minute trip on your way out to the airport. Iowa 90 eastbound, westbound, both doing just fine. The Eisenhower inbound, it's a little bit tight, 25th to 1st Avenue, and then again from Cicero to Racine. 36 minutes in from I-90, it's 34 if you're heading outbound. The Stevenson, your inbound side, some slow pockets between Cicero and the Dan Ryan. 28 minutes in from the Veterans, but outbound is in the clear. On the Dan Ryan, your inbound side's fine, but outbound we have some midday road work taking out a lane. This is between 51st and 59th Street in your local lanes. 18 minutes out to the split, but if you jump in those express lanes, you will save about 4 minutes. I-57, the Bishop Ford, both doing just fine. And looking at Usaba Lakeshore Drive, slight slowdowns either way at Chicago Avenue. Your next traffic report is at 1038 on News Radio 105.9 WBBM.
1: AccuWeather forecast for the rest of today. Times of sun and clouds, quite breezy. A gusty thunderstorm in parts of the area. High of 75. 69 at O'Hare, 68 at the lakefront.
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1: 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Good morning. I'm Rob Hart. 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
22: This is Nancy Hardy. Federal judges who freed two of the ComEd four from prison say there's compelling evidence to retry them.
23: This is Mike Krauser. Police investigate a fatal shooting overnight in Grant Park.
1: An argument on Chicago's north side ends with gunfire and a death. Israel appears to be standing in the way of the U.S. peace agreement with Iran. Business, the markets are mixed. The Dow is up 382 points, the NASDAQ down 108, the S&P 500 down 15. 69 degrees right now in Chicago under partly sunny skies. It's 10:31. 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Topping our news at the half hour. A federal appellate court has tossed out the corruption convictions of the former CEO of ComEd and a lobbyist. Nancy Hardy reports it's now up to Chicago's top federal prosecutor whether to retry the case.
22: The Seventh Circuit issued the opinion after the U.S. Supreme Court reversed a separate bribery case. It used the same statute that former CEO Anne Premaggiore and lobbyist Michael McLean were convicted under in a conspiracy to sway ex-House Speaker Michael Madigan. As for whether the pair should be acquitted, the judges wrote, quote, "Do not misread our opinion. We are not suggesting that Premaggiore and McLean are innocent, only that their convictions were flawed and that they have a right to see their sentences vacated." U.S. Attorney Andrew Boutros called the opinion well-reasoned and thoughtful. He says in a statement his office is weighing its options about whether to retry them. Nancy Hardy, News Radio 105.9 WBBM.
1: One man is dead, another in critical condition after a pair of related shootings on Chicago's north side last night. It began just before 8:30 with an argument in the 1400 block of West Argyle that led to shots fired and a 63-year-old man being killed. Police then located the suspect, who was shot after a brief foot chase. His identity and that of the man killed have not been released. The Civilian Office of Police Accountability is investigating. A 27-year-old man was killed early this morning after he was shot while riding a bike in Chicago's Grant Park.
23: It was just after midnight when police say the man was riding on a sidewalk in the park near Jackson and Columbus. Police responded to a 911 call. They found the man with a gunshot wound to an upper leg. He was taken to Northwestern Memorial in critical condition, and he later died. Mike Krauser, News Radio, 105.9 WBBM.
1: President Trump continues to tout his agreement with Iran while meeting with world leaders at the G7 summit in France. But as ABC's Rachel Scott reports, there's already a sticking point in the deal.
4: Iran's foreign minister saying ending the war cannot happen unless Israeli forces leave Lebanon. The president making it clear he's not happy with Israel.
6: They should have been able to do the job faster. It just goes on forever. And when that happens, it throws a negative light on the big deal, and that's the deal with Iran.
4: Senior administration officials say the deal broadly reopens the Strait of Hormuz and lifts the U.S. blockade on Iranian ports.
1: Meantime, CNBC is reporting that President Trump is signaling he may be ready to share details of the agreement with Congress. Jet fuel prices have come down some since soaring soon after the Trump administration attack on Iran. However, ABC's Elizabeth Schulze reports it's a long way back to where they were earlier this year.
7: Airlines have said that fares won't drop this summer. Demand for travel has stayed strong, even with those higher ticket prices. And other businesses that we've been talking to, from grocers to farmers, do tell us that they are still paying those fuel surcharges. As we've seen with overall inflation, prices can go up very quickly, and then it can take time for them to come back down.
1: The average price of gas in the Chicago area currently around $4.38 per gallon. Charges could come today against suspects accused of targeting the weekend UFC event on the White House lawn.
9: FBI Director Kash Patel says multiple arrests were made by the agency as it disrupted planned attacks targeting the White House UFC show. The nature of the potential threat has not been disclosed. Additional details are expected to be revealed once charges are unsealed. A law enforcement official familiar with the matter says five people have been arrested from states including Ohio, Missouri, and California. The official spoke to the AP on condition of anonymity to discuss information not yet public. The Secret Service says it worked around the clock to identify those responsible and hold them accountable. Haya Pinchwani, Washington.
1: The struggling Pizza Hut restaurant chain is being sold by parent company Yum Brands for $2.7 billion. The buyer is private equity firm Long Range Capital. Pizza Hut was founded in Wichita, Kansas in 1958. Pepsi acquired the chain in 1977, but spun off its restaurant division, which became Yum Brands 20 years later. Yum's other properties include KFC and Taco Bell. It's 10:36. 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
1: 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In Oak Lawn, the Gulf at Cicero and 99th is selling gas for $3.83. It's 10:38. Traffic and weather together on the 8s. And here's Mike Allison.
10: Well, the trouble spot continues to be the outbound side of the Edens, where things are solid to just past Foster. This is a crash. It was one left lane. It's now two left lanes blocked with crews trying to get everything back on the move. Unfortunately, once you make it past that point, you're heavy again from Toohey to Dempster. This is some moving road work. Altogether, 30 minutes to make it out to Lake Hook. Your inbound side, just a slight gaper's delay, and that's going to make it 19 minutes into the junction. If you're on the Kennedy coming inbound, heavy spots between Cumberland and Foster, and again, North Avenue into the Hubbard Street Tunnel, 26 in from O'Hare, and 24 on your way back out. Iowa 90 moving well in either direction. On the Eisenhower, really not bad. About 18 minutes now either way between Mannheim and the Jane Byrne Interchange. The Stevenson, your inbound side, just a couple of slow pockets remain between Cicero and the Dan Ryan. 28 in from the Veterans, but no delays on your outbound side. The Dan Ryan coming inbound slow between 31st and Roosevelt. 18 minutes to get downtown. Your outbound side dealing with some midday road work in the local lanes. This is between 51st and 59th, so it's 19 minutes to get out to the split, but if you jump in those express lanes, you will save about 5 minutes. I-57, the Bishop Ford, both doing okay, as is DuSable Lakeshore Drive. Looking at your towways, nothing out of the ordinary there. And checking on Northwest Indiana, our only delay is 8094 eastbound, a slight delay between the state line and Indianapolis Boulevard. Your next Chevrolet report is at 1048 on News Radio 105.9 WBBM.
11: WBBM AccuWeather, intervals of clouds and sunshine for the rest of today. Quite breezy. There may be a gusty thunderstorm in a couple of places this afternoon, the high 75. Partly cloudy tonight, though 57. Tomorrow will turn cloudy, breezy, and cooler with periods of rain and a couple of heavy thunderstorms around, particularly from late morning into the evening hours. Those thunderstorms are capable of causing flash flooding, along with hail and damaging wind gusts, even a risk of a tornado. The high tomorrow, just 68. I'm AccuWeather meteorologist Joe Lundberg.
1: Right now in Chicago, we have 69 at O'Hare, 68 at the lakefront, 70 in Lake Forest. The markets are a mix. The Dow is up 421 points. The NASDAQ is down 131. S&P 500 down 16. Coming up in the noon business hour, we'll zoom in on the housing market. Housing starts fall sharply. We'll go in depth on that Pizza Hut spinoff by parent company Yum Brands. And we'll also talk about why McDonald's is bringing back a dessert from long ago. Another Pokemon event will bring thousands into the city in 2027. We'll go inside the business of Pokemon Go and Travel Tuesday, how to truly disengage when you're out of the office on vacation. All that and more coming up on the Noon Business Hour right here on WBBM, where it's 10:41. Ahead of the opening of the Obama Presidential Center this week, the former first couple had a look at their first official portrait.
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14: Video shared by the Obama Foundation captures the moment former President Barack Obama and former First Lady Michelle Obama saw the portrait, which was painted by and Judike Akunyele Crosby.
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14: Titled The Obamas, Springing Forth 2026, the artwork is the first official painted portrait of the Obamas together. The Obama Foundation says the work memorializes their journey to the White House while honoring their legacy for generations to come. The piece will be on display in the museum. Hope and Change Lobby. Carolina Garibay, News Radio 105.9 WBBM.
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1: Movie fans with deep pockets have a chance to bid on some of Hollywood's most recognizable memorabilia. Next month, Heritage Auctions put a number of movie props up for sale, among them a Luke Skywalker lightsaber from The Empire Strikes Back. That's expected to bring in more than $1 billion. Other items up for bid include hoverboards from Back to the Future 2, rugs from The Big Lebowski. After all, they really tie the room together. Hats from The Wizard of Oz and Willy Wonka and the Chocolate Factory. And John Lennon's handwritten lyrics for If I Fell, which is expected to bring in at least $500,000. WBBM News Time, 1046. When searching for a business home field advantage, search the Village of Bedford Park It's on the southwest side. Enjoy. Here's Josh List.
0: Good people. MVP Carl Armstrong still sizzling as the Cubs pull off a ninth walk-off win, 5-4 over the Rockies. It was Matt Shaw's bases loaded walk that got it done. Scored Ian Happ. Carl Armstrong, 4-for-4 with two RBIs, 13th Cub with a cycle, first since Carson Kelly in March last season, and just the second Cub to hit for the cycle since Mark Grace in 1993. They've won 4 out of 5, and you can catch the Cubs-Rockies game tonight at 7, Cabrera versus Feltner on 104.3 The Score. White Sox have how many cycles all time? 6. Last to do it, Jose Abreu in 2017. They're at New York tonight. The Yankees' last cycle 17 years ago was Melky Cabrera. Baseball's longest current cycle drought belongs to Kansas City. Catch this. The Royals haven't had a cycle since George Brett in July of 1990. He was 37 years old then. He's been in the Hall of Fame for 27 years. He's 73 now. Since the Royals' last cycle, 4 expansion teams have been added and recorded 17 cycles. What's taken the Royals so long? All right, even in college, they had a cycle. Yeah, yesterday, Texas shortstop Adrian Rodriguez in their Texas victory. Also at 12 total bases, 5-for-5, 7 ribbies. Tied a single game College World Series record, Adrian Rodriguez. As the College World Series continues, he's on Texas. The Williams sisters are going to play doubles together again, accepting a wild card invitation to play at Wimbledon in less than a couple of weeks. One of Brazil's greatest basketball stars is joining the Bulls as head coach. Thiago Splitter officially announces their new head man. On a statement, he says, "I'm grateful for the trust this organization has placed in me. I can't wait to get to work in Chicago." Official news conference for Splitter to debut scheduled for tomorrow. 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
10: Well, we're still seeing a delay on the outbound side of the Edens. This is as you make your way towards Foster. We had a crash taking out a couple of your lanes. Good news here, we just heard from our tipster Matt on the WBBM Mercedes-Benz of Hoffman Estates traffic tip line at 855-780-ROAD. He let us know that crews have just dragged that crash out of the way. All your lanes are now back on the move. Unfortunately, once you make it past that point, it is jamming up again between Toohey and Dempster. That's where some moving road work has a lane block. So we're looking at 24 minutes out to Lake Hook, just 19 on your way back in. On the Kennedy, a 26-minute trip in from O'Hare, and 25 if you're heading outbound. The Eisenhower, your inbound side, a bit tight, First Avenue to Harlem, and again in spots, Independence over to Racine. 38 minutes in from I-90, 36 if you're heading outbound. The Stevenson inbound, just a little bit tight, right as you're passing Cicero, but that's about it. Outbound still in the clear. On the Dan Ryan, some midday road work. This is in both directions. Inbound tight between Pershing and Roosevelt. Outbound slow between 51st and 59th. 19 minutes in, 18 to get out. And you could use those express lanes if you'd like, about 3 minutes faster either direction. I-57, the Bishop Ford, both doing just fine. And looking at DuSable Lakeshore Drive, seeing just a couple of slow spots either way throughout the Grant Park area. 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Flashing lights on the roadside, it's the law to slow down and safely change lanes when possible. Keep emergency responders, work crews, and everyday drivers like you safe on the road. Move over. It's the law. It's not a game. Your next Chevy report is at 10:58 on News Radio 105.9 WBBM.
1: AccuWeather forecast for the rest of today. Times of sun and clouds, quite breezy, a gusty thunderstorm in parts of the area, high of 75. And then tonight, partly cloudy, a low of 57. Tomorrow, cloudy, breezy, cooler, periods of rain, and a couple of heavier thunderstorms, especially from late morning on. Storms can bring flash flooding, hail, damaging winds, even a tornado. Tomorrow's high 66. Right now we have 69 at O'Hare, 68 at the lakefront, and in Wheaton, partly sunny, 67. Markets are mixed. The Dow up 400 points, NASDAQ down 197, the S&P 500 down 23. It's 10:50.
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4: 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The circumstances dictated a quick pivot. With the Bloomberg Small Business Report, John Tucker, News Radio, 105.9 WBBM.
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1: It's 10:53, business news. The markets are mixed. The Dow is up 466 points. The NASDAQ is down 154. The S&P 500 is down 15. Now from Bloomberg, here's Matt Piper.
9: Good morning. Verizon is launching a simplified wireless service plan and a new loyalty rewards program to offer free and discounted deals. This is for existing customers and new ones. Its new plan is called Simplicity. It will allow people to sign up for the network with a minimal number of choices and will be offered at a discount during an initial promotional period. Meta says 3 years after launch, it has 500 million users on Threads. Threads has evolved to include politics as a central element for some users, with the goal of being as culturally relevant as possible. And McDonald's is bringing back fried apple pies for a limited time starting next week to honor America's 250th birthday. The fried apple pies were last served in the U.S. more than three decades ago when they were replaced with that baked version in 1992. McDonald's is one of several fast food companies offering special treats for America's 250th, including Burger King's Firecracker Cookie Pie and Sonic's Red, White, and Blue Slush Float. With business at 23 and 53 and in the noon business hour, from the Bloomberg Newsroom, Matt Piper, News Radio 105.9 WBBM.
1: It's 10:55. A University of Illinois basketball player says he's ready to return to the floor after an unexpected health hiatus. Jason Jaxtus says he knew his issue was serious when his arm began to swell up during a practice in January.
21: Next day, we get an ultrasound, and like I find out it was a blood clot, season over, like all in a span of 3 days. It's crazy.
1: The clot formed because blood vessels became compressed between the collarbone and his first rib. Doctors performed surgery to alleviate the problem, removing the rib that was causing the issue. We have road work on the Dan Ryan. The details and traffic and weather together coming up next. It's 10:50.
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1: It's 10:58, traffic and weather together on the 8s, and here's Mike Allison.
10: Well, we have some midday road work going on the Dan Ryan. This is in both directions. Your inbound side, seeing some slow spots from Pershing up to Roosevelt. Outbound, pretty tight between 51st and 59th. That's in your local lanes. 19 minutes in, 18 to get back out. If you want to use those express lanes, you'll save about 3 minutes on either side. Back over to the Edens, your inbound side is now clear, but outbound still pretty slow between Toohey and Dempster. This is also some moving road work, 21 minutes on your way out to Lake Cook. On the Kennedy, we've got a 26-minute trip in from O'Hare and 24 on your outbound side. I-90, that's the O'Hare extension, still clear in both directions. On the Eisenhower, your inbound side, seeing some slow spots here and there from Mannheim over to 1st, and then a little bit tight at the Jane Byrne interchange. It's a 37-minute trip in from I-90, just 35 if you're headed outbound. On the Stevenson, you are now good to go in both directions. 57, the Bishop Ford, both doing okay. And DuSable Lakeshore Drive, just slight slowdowns either way throughout the Grant Park area. Your next traffic report's at 11:08 on News Radio 105.9 WBBM.
1: Back, you are the forecast for the rest of today. Times of sun and clouds, quite breezy, a gusty thunderstorm in parts of the area, and a high of 75, going down to 57 tonight. 69 right now at 10:59.
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1: Police in Joliet looking for a suspect who shot two people yesterday afternoon. Also coming up in the next half hour on News Radio WBBM, the very latest on a shooting in the Uptown neighborhood. And, of course, there's new details coming out about that draft Iran peace plan. The details on the way from ABC News. Markets are mixed. The Dow is up 458 points. The NASDAQ is down 150. The S&P 500 down 15. We have 69 degrees right now in Chicago under partly sunny skies, going up to 75. ABC News is next. It's 11 o'clock.
15: From ABC News, I'm Michelle Franzen. At least five people have been arrested in what federal authorities say was a foiled plot to attack the UFC matches at the White House last weekend. More from ABC's Pierre Thomas.
23: Sources telling ABC News that on Monday, five people were detained in connection with the alleged plot, with as many as 23 people allegedly involved. According to sources, suspects allegedly planned to use explosive-laden drones, which would be designed to hit buildings to spur a mass evacuation.
15: World leaders holding meetings for their first full day of the G7 summit in the French Alps. The impact of the war between the U.S. and Iran also front and center. President Trump says Iran will finalize a memo of understanding to extend a ceasefire by 2 months, renew nuclear talks, and reopen the Strait of Hormuz. During a meeting with the head of the UAE, President Trump was asked why details have not been made public.
24: I'd like to get a formal setting first before we do that, but I have no problem with that. It's grid document. Here's what it says. Iran will never have a nuclear weapon. That's what it says. It won't have one to buy, to develop. They will not have a nuclear weapon. And I would say that's about 99.9% of what I wanted.
15: Vice President J.D. Vance on the promotional tour for his new book titled Communion, appearing on the ABC's The View today, fielding questions about the Trump administration's immigration policies, the Epstein files, and the economy. Vance says inflation is still too high and was also asked about the president's comments on last week's consumer price index, saying the numbers were great. You know what I really love? I love inflation.
2: What he said is, I love the inflation because it's going to come down when the war is over. And now, again, we already see gas prices today, $4.06 a gallon, too high, but way down from where they were just a couple of weeks ago.
15: The Federal Reserve Board beginning its 2 days of policy meetings today. What's next for interest rates as well? The first meeting since new Fed Chair Kevin Warsh was confirmed as chair. 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
1: It's 11:03 on Tuesday morning, June 16th. Good morning. Thanks for joining us. I'm Rob Hart. 70 degrees right now in Chicago under partly sunny skies, going up to 75. Times of sun and clouds, quite breezy. A gusty thunderstorm in parts of the area. Could see some severe weather tomorrow. The details in the 5-day forecast coming up at 11:15. Also have road work on the Dan Ryan. Tell you about that in traffic coming up in 5 minutes. Our top local story on News Radio WBBM. A busy stretch of uptown was the scene of two shootings last night. Nancy Hardy reports from the north side. One shooting left a 63-year-old man dead, and the other involved police.
13: Corey Haynes was watching TV in his apartment when he was jolted by a sound.
16: I've never really heard a gunshot, even in Chicago, so I was a little like, what the? So yeah, then I saw the guy running, and they're like, he had the gun in his right hand, and then their cops are like, stop, we'll shoot. And he turned. And then boom, boom, I heard a couple booms, and that was it.
13: Police say officers responding to a deadly shooting near Lawrence and Clark just before 8:30 chased the suspect as he was running here near Argyle and Janssen. Police say he turned his gun towards them and they shot him. He went to the hospital in critical condition. Police say they recovered a weapon. Three officers have been assigned desk duty as COPA investigates. In Uptown, Nancy Hardy, News Radio 105.9 WBBM.
1: Police in Joliet are searching for a suspect who shot two people yesterday afternoon.
17: It was about 4 p.m. when police responded to a shooting outside the Riverwalk Homes Apartments on the 300 block of North Broadway. There were two victims, both 27, a man and a woman. She was shot in the groin. He was shot in the right arm. Nothing life-threatening, police say. They learned there had been a verbal altercation with another man. He shot them before fleeing in a car. They know who he is. They located the car and searched a residence. Police say a security guard at the apartment complex also discharged his weapon when he encountered the armed man just after the initial shooting. There were no other injuries. Mike Krauser, News Radio, 105.9 WBBM.
1: The Johnson administration says Chicago's tax on social media platforms is outperforming expectations, but the money is being set aside for now.
18: The Department of Finance has collected $16.4 million.
25: And City Policy Chief Jung Yoon says that's just in the first 4 months of Chicago's tax on platforms with more than 500,000 active users in the city. She gave the full year forecast to Southside Alderwoman Nicole Lee.
18: We're looking at just under $50 million for the year.
26: And what was forecasted in the budget?
18: $31 million.
25: The mayor's office says that money will eventually bankroll community, public, and mental health programs, but it's not being spent yet, in part because those social media companies are suing the city. Northside Alderman Scott Wagaspak wondered what that would mean.
27: What happens if the firms or these companies sue us on top of whatever we collected? Attorney's fees and otherwise, where is that coming from?
25: Alderman eventually advanced what the city calls clarifications to the ordinance. They'll now be considered by the full council. We're at City Hall. Jeff Buckles, News Radio 105.9. WBBM.
1: A week after a cross was set on fire in Grant Park, authorities say someone is in custody.
0: The burning cross was found near Columbus and Balbo Drives last Tuesday afternoon. Chicago police quickly released surveillance photos of a person of interest, while Father Michael Flager offered a reward of up to $10,000, leading to an arrest. Now, police say they have taken a person of interest into custody. Channel 5 spoke to the man who claims that he set the cross ablaze. He says it was meant to protest the Trump administration and claims he was unaware of any racial implications to burning a cross. When asked if he believed he committed a hate crime, the man said, quote, "I understand why it was interpreted that way, and I apologize for that, but no, the intent was not there." Andy Dane, News Radio, 105.9 WBBM.
1: A reward is being offered for information leading to the arrest of whoever vandalized a mural of fallen Chicago police officers on the city's southwest side yesterday.
3: The mural, located in the 6800 block of South Pulaski in the West Lawn neighborhood, is a tribute to Chicago police officers killed in the line of duty. It includes depictions of fallen CPD officers Luis Huesca, Andres Vasquez Lasso, and Enrique Martinez. The vandal or vandals spray-painted over part of the mural, partially covering two of the officers' faces. Cook County Crime Stoppers is offering a $1,000 cash reward and says tips can be submitted anonymously by calling 1-800-535-STOP or online at cpdtip.com. Mai Martinez, News Radio 105.9 WBBM.
1: It's 11:08, traffic and weather together on the 8s, and here's Mike Allison.
10: Well, seeing some slow spots on the outbound side of the Edens right now. Between Toohey and Dempster, we have some moving road work. It's off on the shoulder, but looks like crews may be spilling over into that lane a little bit. About 22.

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1: I-57's fine either way, as is the Bishop Ford. On DuSable Lakeshore Drive, northbound pretty tight at Chicago Avenue. Southbound a little bit heavier between the Oak Street Curve and Chicago. On your tollways, the Tri-State southbound still pretty slow between Cermak and Ogden, but that's about it. The rest of your tollways moving along okay. Route 53, it is a little bit tight either way throughout that long-term roadwork zone. I-80 still in the clear, and in northwest Indiana, I-94 eastbound starting to build between US 421 and just before US 20. Your next traffic report from the Metro Traffic Centers at 1118 on News Radio 105.9 WBBM.
2: AccuWeather forecast for the rest of today. Times of sun and clouds, quite breezy, a gusty thunderstorm in parts of the area. High of 75. Then tonight, partly cloudy, a low of 57. Tomorrow, cloudy, breezy, cooler, with periods of rain and a couple of heavier thunderstorms, especially from late morning on. Storms can bring with them flash flooding, hail, damaging winds, even a tornado. Tomorrow's high, only 66. Right now, we have 70 at O'Hare, 68 at the lakefront, 73 in Lake Forest, and in Glenview, mostly sunny, 72. Markets are mixed. The Dow is up 478 points. NASDAQ is down 115. The S&P 500 down 9. It's 1110.
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2: It's 11:11. A Catholic school that's been operating in Evergreen Park for decades is closing because of dwindling enrollment.
7: Queen of Martyrs School will close this fall after the Archdiocese of Chicago says the school faces declining enrollment, making it difficult to sustain operations for another year. Enrollment was expected to drop to about 140 students for the upcoming school year, down from 178 this past school year and more than 325 students in 2016, and according to the Archdiocese. The school says it is committed to helping families identify nearby schools and assisting with the transition as much as possible. Carolina Garibay, News Radio 105.9 WBBM.
2: Charges have been dropped against a pair of men accused of setting a fire in 2023 that left a Chicago firefighter dead.
8: 39-year-old Nicholas Virgil and 49-year-old Anthony Moore had been facing multiple charges in connection with the death of Jermaine Pelt. The firefighter, also 49, died while battling a fire in the West Pullman neighborhood. It was later determined that blaze had been set intentionally. Charges

0: Against both Virgil and Moore were dropped last week, days before a jury trial was set to begin. In a response, the Cook County State's Attorney's Office says its commitment to seeking justice for Pelt remains, quote, unwavering. Haley Hansen, News Radio 105.9 WBBM.
1: A pair of former Wheaton College football players drowned in Lake Michigan Saturday. 24-year-old Philip LaCrico from Warrenville and 26-year-old Jalen Schaefer from Grand Rapids, Michigan were jumping into Lake Michigan from the south pier of the Pigeon Lake Channel in Port Sheldon, Michigan when one began to struggle. Schaefer jumped into the water to help him when they both went under. The group of friends managed to pull one ashore while first responders were able to bring the second man in. Both died at the scene. It's 11:13. The five-day forecast from AccuWeather is next.
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1: It's 11:15, the five-day forecast from AccuWeather, sponsored by Four Seasons Heating, Air Conditioning, Plumbing, Sewer, and Electric. And here's meteorologist Joe Lundberg.
7: WBBM AccuWeather. For the rest of today, times of sun and clouds and quite breezy. Look for a gusty thunderstorm in parts of the area this afternoon, the high 75. Tonight, partly cloudy, low 57. Tomorrow will be cloudy, breezy, and cool, with periods of rain and a couple of heavy thunderstorms, particularly from late morning into the evening hours. Those thunderstorms can produce flooding, downpours, hail, and damaging wind gusts. There's a risk for tornadoes, especially south of the city. The high tomorrow, only 66. Thursday, more clouds and sun with a cool breeze and a shower, the high 72. Plenty of sunshine Friday, a nice day, the high 75. On Saturday, intervals of clouds and sun. There may be a shower in places, the high 78. I'm AccuWeather meteorologist Joe Lundberg.
1: 70 right now at O'Hare under partly sunny skies. 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Now from the Toyota on Eden Sports Desk, Josh Liss is here, and the Bulls are hooking up with Splitter.
8: Yeah, and the whole team's looking up to him now at 6'11". Tiago Splitter isn't going anywhere. Signing up as the new head coach, it's official. The team will introduce Tiago Splitter at a news conference tomorrow. He's been interim head coach of Portland only since taking over for Chauncey Billups early last season after Billups' gambling suspension and that issue. As Splitter says in a statement this morning, the Bulls represent everything I love about this game, carrying a proud tradition, a passionate city, and a young, hungry group of players ready to grow. I've also got the number 4 draft pick in next week's NBA draft. It was quite a finish for the Cubs with a bases loaded walk to beat the Rockies 5-4. Matt Shaw getting pats on the back while Ian Happ scores the winning run. Pico Armstrong hits for the cycle, just the 13th Cub to do it. He's on a 19-game on-base streak and tries to back up Edward Cabrera when the Cubs, 38-35, host the Rockies tonight at 7. They're in third in the Central and in a three-way tie for the final NL wild card. Tonight's game at 7, you listen to the Cubs on 104.3 The Score. June 15th, 2026 stands completely alone as the first and only time the baseball gods have aligned to give us a big league cycle and a College World Series cycle on the same calendar day. Texas shortstop Adrian Rodriguez did it in the College World Series yesterday. He was just the third college player to do it. Alabama and Ole Miss have been eliminated. Two elimination games today will shrink the College World Series field down to 4. White Sox Yankees at 6. Davis Martin on the mound for the surprise AL Central co-leaders. Former Blackhawks forward Kyle Calder has died after a brief illness. He was just 47. Serena and Venus Williams are back together at Wimbledon. Texas Tech QB Brandon Sorsby's planning to leave school after all. The uproar of him gambling on games. He's applying to the supplemental draft sometime late next month. Josh Liss, News Radio 105.9 WBBM.
1: It's 11:18. 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And here's Mike Allison.
2: Well, we have some moving roadwork slowing you down on the outbound side of the Edens today. Things are pretty tight between Toohey and just past Dempster. We're looking at 24 minutes to make it out to Lake Hook, but just 15 on your way back in. If you're on the Kennedy, busy both ways, about 25 minutes now to make it in from O'Hare. Outbound, some slow spots building between Madison and Division, and now you're pretty tight again from the Edens out to Sayre. 16 minutes to Montrose and 29 minutes on your way out to the airport. Looking at I-190, that's still in the clear. The Eisenhower inbound, not too terrible just yet. Some slow spots here and there, Mannheim over to Des Plaines. About 37 minutes now either way between I-90 and the Jane Byrne interchange. On the Stevenson, your inbound side still in the clear, but outbound starting to form some slow spots between Damon and Cicero. We're up to 20 minutes out to the Tri-State and 28 on your way to the Veterans. On the Dan Ryan, 15 minutes to make it in and 15 to get back out as well. No delays for you on I-57. The Bishop Ford inbound is fine, but outbound it's a little bit tight through that long-term roadwork zone, and that makes it 16 minutes to get out to 80-94. On DuSable Lakeshore Drive, a little bit tight either way at Chicago Avenue and again throughout the Grant Park area. Your tollway is moving along just fine, as is I-80. Northwest Indiana, though, I-94 eastbound still jamming up from before US 421 over to US 20, and that's all thanks to your long-term roadwork. 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
1: AccuWeather forecast for the rest of today. Times of sun and clouds, quite breezy, a gusty thunderstorm in parts of the area. High of 75. Then tonight, partly cloudy, a low of 57. Tomorrow, cloudy, breezy, cooler. Periods of rain and a couple of heavier thunderstorms, especially from late morning on. Storms can bring flash flooding, hail, damaging winds, even a tornado. Tomorrow's high, just 66. Right now, we have 70 at O'Hare, 68 at the lakefront. Naperville, mostly sunny, 70. Glenview, mostly sunny, 72. Markets are mixed. The Dow is now up 502 points, almost 1%. The NASDAQ is down 104. The S&P 500 down 9. It's 11:20. And our top story this hour, a couple of months after the convictions of a former utility CEO and lobbyist were vacated, prosecutors are now deciding if they will be retried. The two had been convicted in a fraud scheme connected to former Illinois House Speaker Michael Madigan. We'll have much more on this story coming up at 11:31. The Cook County Board has unanimously voted to approve a third five-year term for the county's medical examiner. County Board President Tony Preckwinkle says Dr. Pani Arunkumar has effectively led the office since 2016 and is credited for establishing the office's grief counselor program and an annual Missing Persons Day event. It's 11:21.
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8: And Rob, to Wall Street we go. The Dow right now is up nearly 500 points. That's doing the best of all three indices. The S&P is down by about 8 points. The NASDAQ is down nearly 100. The U.S. and Iran are preparing to formally sign an interim peace deal in Switzerland, with both sides claiming victory. However, just in, Iran's top diplomat says the deal to end the war requires Israel to withdraw from Lebanon. Now, that is a condition Israel has already rejected. TBD on what that means. Netflix lost out on Warner Brothers Discovery to Paramount Skydance, and now Semaphore reports that the streaming giant lost out to Fox in its pursuit of Roku. That deal was announced yesterday, $22 billion. Netflix is also reportedly one of a number of companies interested in buying Lionsgate. Robinhood is the latest fintech company to cut jobs. It's cutting 10% of its workforce, or about 300 positions. In addition to those cuts, it will close a number of open roles across the company. It follows a number of financial tech firms that have cut jobs in recent months, from Block to Crypto.com to Coinbase and PayPal. With business at 23 and 53 and in the noon business hour, live from the Bloomberg newsroom, Matt Piper, News Radio 105.9 WBBM.
1: Roadwork continues on the Edens. The details in traffic and weather together coming up next. It's 11:25.
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1: It's 11:28. 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And here's Mike Allison.
2: Oh, we have some moving roadwork still slowing you down on the outbound side of the Edens. Things are pretty tight from Toohey out to Old Orchard now. We're up to 25 minutes to make it out to Lake Hook. Coming inbound, moving much better. Just 15 minutes on your way into the junction. On the Kennedy, holding steady at 25 minutes in from O'Hare, and it's a 28-minute trip to get back out. Iowa 90 still moving well either way. The Eisenhower, your inbound side building now between Mannheim and 25th, where we're getting some reports of police activity. If you have eyes on the scene, you can always give us a call. The WBBM Mercedes-Benz of Hoffman Estates traffic tip line, 855-780-ROAD. Right now, looking at a 37-minute trip in from I-90 and 36 on your way back out. The Stevenson, inbound is fine. Outbound, we do have a few slow spots forming between Damon and Cicero. Not terrible just yet at 29 minutes out to 355. On the Dan Ryan, it's going to be 15 minutes to make it in and just 14 on your way out to the split. I-57 and the Bishop Ford both moving along okay. On DuSable Lakeshore Drive, just a little bit tight either way at Chicago Avenue and then again throughout the Grant Park area. Your tollways, they are all traveling at their posted speeds. I-80 is moving well, but we do still have some trouble in northwest Indiana. I-94 eastbound still pretty heavy between US 421 and US 20, and that's due to your long-term road work. Your next traffic report is at 11:38 on his radio 105.9 WBBM.
1: AccuWeather forecast for the rest of today. Times of sun and clouds, quite breezy, a gusty thunderstorm in parts of the area, and a high of 75. We have 70 right now at O'Hare at 11:29.
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1: It's 11:30. Good morning. I'm Rob Hart. These are the top stories on News Radio WBBM. The corruption convictions of the former CEO of ComEd and a lobbyist have been tossed out, but they still may be subject to prosecution. Chicago police critically wound a suspect they believe killed a man on a North Side street. The U.S. peace deal with Iran could hinge on the behavior of Israel. Investigators look for the cause of a deadly military plane crash in California. Business, the markets are mixed. The Dow is up 483 points. The NASDAQ is down 128. The S&P 500 is down 13. 70 right now at O'Hare under partly sunny skies, going up to 75 today. It's 11:31, topping our news at the half hour. 2 months after a federal appellate court ordered a former utility company CEO and a lobbyist to be released from prison, the panel is now saying there's reason to retry them. The latest from WBBM's Nancy Hardy.
8: The Seventh Circuit officially vacated the convictions of former ComEd CEO Anne Premajori and lobbyist Michael McLean, but said federal prosecutors presented significant and compelling evidence in the case. They were convicted in a scheme to influence ex-Illinois House Speaker Michael Madigan for favorable legislation. Rejecting calls for acquittal, the judges clarified they're not saying the pair is innocent, only that their previous convictions were legally insufficient. U.S. Attorney Andrew Boutros noted a properly instructed jury could convict and said his office will let the court know if they will retry the case. Nancy Hardy, News Radio 105.9 WBBM.
1: Two related shootings on Chicago's North Side last night have left a man dead and another hospitalized in critical condition. Around 8:30, a verbal dispute in the 1400 block of West Argyle escalated to gunfire that killed a 63-year-old man. Chicago police tracked down the suspect and shot him after a foot chase. Kristen Crute says she and her husband ducked behind a car after seeing the incident unfolding.
9: It seemed like it was maybe a personal incident, so I don't necessarily feel unsafe. We like this neighborhood a lot.
3: and it's eerie how it feels calm, like nothing happened. But we're safe, and I don't think anyone else was hurt, which is good.
1: No word yet on the identity of the suspect or of that the man in the or that of the man who was killed. The Civilian Office of Police Accountability is investigating. There are no details yet on what exactly is contained in the Memorandum of Understanding between the U.S. and Iran. The tentative peace deal is scheduled to be signed on Friday. More from ABC's Karen Travers.
9: The Iranians have said that there will not be an end to the U.S.-Iran war until Israel pulls out of Lebanon. But we have heard from the Israeli Prime Minister, Netanyahu, who has said that they will keep their defense forces there as long as necessary. Now, the president today was asked if he thinks that if Israel strikes Lebanon, that the deal with Iran can survive that happening. And he said yes.
1: Reports indicate the agreement includes the reopening of the Strait of Hormuz and sets up a 60-day ceasefire period for negotiations on issues like Iran's nuclear program. Eight people are dead in the crash of a military plane at a base in Southern California.
10: The aircraft went down around 11:20 a.m. on Monday at Edwards Air Force Base north of Los Angeles. Officials said that emergency crews responded after the aircraft went down at the base in California's Mojave Desert. Deputy Commander at Edwards Air Force Base, Colonel James Hayes, says they don't know what the cause of the crash is.
11: Right now, we're going to stand up an interim safety board to do the initial gathering of the facts, and that will then lead to a safety investigation board, which will look into those root causes. Once that's complete, it takes about 30 days, then it'll go into an accident investigation board, and then that will determine all of the information that we can release to the public and to the next of kin.
10: The Boeing B-52 Stratofortress is a long-range bomber and has been used in conflicts involving the U.S. military from Vietnam to Iran. Audio courtesy of KERO. I'm Haya Pinjwani.
1: Parts of Indonesia and the surrounding region have been rattled by an earthquake.
12: The quake struck Tuesday, causing scattered damage and rattling residents in Palu, a city devastated by a quake and tsunami 8 years ago. The initial temporal caused strong shaking, lasting more than a minute in the city of around 400,000 people. Effendi Natali, general manager of Best Western Hotel Palu, tells the AP guests were evacuated quickly after the quake shook the building. He adds, according to reports from the Indonesian Agency for Meteorology, Climatology and Geophysics, the magnitude 6.7 quake caused only minor damage, such as fallen wall plaster and small cracks. Many Sulawesi residents are haunted by a magnitude 7.5 earthquake that devastated Palu City in 2018. Meanwhile, a quake in northwestern China has killed at least one person and injured four others, state media says. And another quake with a preliminary magnitude of 5.5 has shaken eastern Japan, including Tokyo. I'm Charles de Ledesma.
1: 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Traffic, weather, and low gas prices coming up next.
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1: 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It's 11:38. 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And here's Mike Allison.
2: Well, having some trouble on I-80 right now. This is on your eastbound side. It's actually the entrance ramp from Hobolt that's the issue. We have a rolled over semi that is blocking that entrance ramp. Again, this is at Hobolt. This semi was reportedly containing 44,000 pounds of auto parts. Good news is it sounds like the trailer's still intact. Nothing fell out of it, so hopefully they can get this thing uprighted and out of the way. But for now, eastbound, that entrance from Hobolt is closed. If you're on the westbound side of I-80, everything's still moving just fine. Looking elsewhere, on the Edens, we're still dealing with some moving road work. This is on your outbound side. Some pretty tight pockets between Toohey and Old Orchard. 25 minutes to make it out to Lake Hook, but just 15 if you're coming inbound. On the Kennedy, we've got a 26-minute trip in from O'Hare, 17 of that in from the junction. Your outbound side continues to build at 18 minutes to Montrose and 31 minutes now to make it out to the airport. No delays to be found on I-190. The Eisenhower, not bad at 37 either way between I-90 and the Jane Byrne interchange. The Stevenson, inbound is fine, but outbound we do have some slow spots here and there between Damon and Cicero. 28 minutes to make it out to 355. On the Dan Ryan, 16 minutes in and 14 on your way back out. 57 and the Ford both moving along just fine. And looking at DuSable Lakeshore Drive, seeing just a little bit of a slowdown either way at Chicago Avenue. 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Your next traffic report is at 11:48 on News Radio 105.9 WBBM.
13: WBBM AccuWeather, intervals of clouds and sunshine for the rest of today. Quite breezy. There may be a gusty thunderstorm in a couple of places this afternoon, the high 75. Partly cloudy tonight, though 57. Tomorrow will turn cloudy, breezy, and cooler with periods of rain and a couple of heavy thunderstorms around, particularly from late morning into the evening hours. Those thunderstorms are capable of causing flash flooding, along with hail and damaging wind gusts, even a risk of a tornado. The high tomorrow, just 68. I'm AccuWeather meteorologist Joe Lundberg.
1: Right now in Chicago, we have 70 at O'Hare, 68 at the lakefront, mostly sunny, 72 in Glenview. Markets are mixed. The Dow is up 504 points. The NASDAQ is down 150, and the S&P 500 is down 17. It's 11:40. The official portrait of Barack and Michelle Obama has been unveiled ahead of the opening of the Presidential Center in Chicago this week.
17: The piece is the first official painted portrait of former President Barack Obama and former First Lady Michelle Obama together. It combines photos from family albums and historic moments captured by the media. Its unveiling for the Obamas was captured on video shared by the Obama Foundation.
18: My only real question is, how come you didn't dye my hair in the photo? 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
1: A new food recall targets a popular companion to pasta.
21: Federal health officials have issued a recall for Alfredo sauce distributed by a Tennessee company to dozens of states because of potential salmonella contamination. The Coffee Connection company voluntarily recalled the sauce because it contains a dry milk powder ingredient that was possibly contaminated. The recall, which was initiated last month, was designated earlier this month by the FDA as its highest risk category, one in which there was a reasonable probability that the product could cause serious adverse health issues or death. I'm Lisa Dwyer.
1: It's 11:42. We'll check the top trending stories coming up next.
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1: Police in Canada arrested a man who ended up a creek with the wrong kind of paddle. Not that kind of creek. It happened in the Northwest Territories when they say the man got drunk and stole a kayak. Instead of a paddle, he was using a snow shovel, and well, it didn't go all that well. The kayak capsized. He had to be rescued. The man is now facing multiple charges, including operating a vessel while intoxicated. WBBM News Time, 11:46. It's time for sports. Josh Liss is here. It should shape up to be just one heck of a pitching matchup as the White Sox go to New York to face the Yankees tonight.
29: Here we are in mid-June. The White Sox just took 4 of 5 from two of the top teams in baseball, Braves and Dodgers, the two top teams, and now face the team with the best record in the American League, the Yankees, on the road with their ace, Gerrit Cole. He's just made a handful of starts. He's 1-1, but with a slim 2.45 ERA. The Sox, as Rob's pointing out, in their half of the pitching matchup, start All-star pace, Davis Martin, 9-2 with a 2-4-1. After working his way back from 2023 Tommy John surgery and an up-and-down 2025 campaign, Martin has exploded into a frontline ace. He enters tonight in the Bronx, tied for the big league lead in wins, and has yielded one run or less in 8 of his 10 starts. Martin and the Sox still slight underdogs against the Yankees at 6. Just after 7, the Cubs and Rockies hook up. 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

0: the score. Edward Cabrera on the mound. It took a comeback with two in the ninth and a bases-loaded walk to beat the Rockies 5-4. On a night, Pete Crow Armstrong's hot streak continues by hitting for the cycle. 4-for-4, the 13th Cub to hit for the cycle. A quarterback caught gambling on his own team won't play college football anymore after all. Too much heat on Texas Tech. So star quarterback Brendan Sorsby will leave school for the NFL. He plans to apply for the supplemental draft. The Bulls are prepping for the NBA draft a week from tonight with a new head coach officially bringing on Tiago Splitter, who's been interim in Portland. And they'll introduce him at a news conference tomorrow afternoon. Splitter, executive VP of basketball ops Bryson Graham, who hired Splitter after a long process since getting the job himself in May, says throughout the process, Tiago stood apart for his basketball intellect, his ability to connect and develop players, and the way his teams compete every single night. Josh Liss, News Radio 105.9 WBBM.
1: It's 11:48, traffic and weather together on the 8, sponsored by Boost Mobile, and here's Mike Allison.
2: We have a couple of problem spots. We'll start with I-80 and Joliet. Your eastbound side's starting to back up between I-55 and Hobart Road. That's because we have a rolled-over semi on the entrance from Hobart. That ramp is currently blocked. This semi reportedly contains 44,000 pounds of auto parts. Good news here is it doesn't sound like the trailer broke open, so they should be able to get this thing uprighted and out of the way. But for now, that entrance ramp remains closed. If you're on the westbound side of I-80, everything's still moving just fine. On your expressways, trouble spot is the Edens. This is on your outbound side. Things are getting pretty tight as you approach 2E. We have a new crash. Your left lane is blocked. Thank you to Evelyn for letting us know about this one on the WBBM Mercedes-Benz of Hoffman Estates traffic tip line. That number, 855-780. Road. Unfortunately, once you make it past that point, we're seeing some more slow spots out to Dempster, and that's some moving road work going on. 24 minutes on your way out to Lake Cook, but inbound still in the clear. On the Kennedy, we have a 24-minute trip in from O'Hare, 18 in from the junction. You do want to stick to the local lanes. The express lane's about 2 minutes slower right now. Your outbound side looking at 16 minutes to Montrose and 28 to get out to the airport. Iowa 90 still clear either way. The Eisenhower inbound is now clear, but outbound still seeing some slow spots central to 1st, 19 minutes to Mannheim, and 37 to get out to the Jane Addams. 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Your next traffic report is at 11:58 on News Radio 105.9 WBBM.
1: AccuWeather forecast for the rest of today. Times of sun and clouds, quite breezy, a gusty thunderstorm in parts of the area, high of 75. Tonight, partly cloudy, a low of 57. Then tomorrow, cloudy, breezy, cooler with periods of rain, a couple of heavier thunderstorms, especially from late morning on. Storms can bring flash flooding, hail, damaging winds, even a tornado. Tomorrow's high, 66. Right now, we have 70 at O'Hare under partly sunny skies, 68 at the lakefront, 70 at Midway, and in Lansing, cloudy sky, 65. Markets are mixed. The Dow is up 497 points, or close to 1%. The NASDAQ is down 120. The S&P 500 down 15. It's 11:50.
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1: 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Here's Mai Martinez.
4: All right, let's get the stencil on your leg.
5: For more than 30 years, Ben Waugh, the owner of Deluxe Tattoo in Chicago, has been creating works of art to help people express themselves. But a couple of years ago, he started using his talent to help victims of sex trafficking and domestic violence reclaim their bodies and their lives by covering up unwanted tattoos and scars.
4: I was contacted by a group called Salt and Light, and they run a program to help survivors. When they have their abuser's name on their body, it's horrible. It's like a daily reminder of the abuse.
5: Waugh was so moved by the survivors, he founded his own charity called Ink Relief to help as many people as he can, free of charge.
4: We're going to be working on this for a few hours.
5: For each new tattoo, Waugh carefully crafts a design to cover up the existing painful reminder.
4: Whether it's a cut, a bite, a burn, with the elements of the design, you want them to kind of work with the shapes of the scar.
6: So that comes there.
5: The results are incredible.
7: Oh my God, I love it.
5: 41-year-old Ella is one of the dozens of survivors Waugh has helped.
7: I've been through a lot of domestic violence, a lot of trauma with men.
5: That includes two whose names were tattooed on her body.
7: I was forced to get them and I hated it. I still felt like a piece of their property.
5: Thanks to Wa, those names are gone, beautifully transformed into flowers and butterflies.
7: It's the best gift ever. I feel like I'm me again. I thank him so much.
4: To know that you really helped that person is a really good feeling.
5: Ben Wa and his charity, Ink Relief.
7: He gave me my life back.
5: A difference maker. Mai Martinez, News Radio 105.9 WBBM.
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1: How you feel about the economy can depend on the political party that holds the White House.
9: Our partisan beliefs that are propelling our particular feeling about the economy rather than any objective analysis.
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9: Whether it goes up is largely independent of the party that's in control of the White House.
1: I'm Rob Hart.
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1: It's 11:53, business news, sponsored by Menards. The markets are mixed. The Dow is up 484 points, the NASDAQ down 142, and the S&P 500 is down 19. Now from Bloomberg, here's Matt Piper.
13: Well, Rob, SpaceX shares are rising substantially, extending gains since its record IPO, and puts the firm on track to overtake Amazon and Microsoft. The market value of Elon Musk's rocket and AI company is nearly $3 trillion. That's about $300 billion higher than Amazon and about $20 billion more than Microsoft's. A record 6% of participants in 401k plans administered by Vanguard Group made hardship withdrawals in 2025, with about two-thirds of the funds used to avoid home foreclosure or eviction or to cover medical expenses. About half of participants who tapped their accounts last year did so more than once. Transactions often come at a high cost for savers younger than 59 and a half, who generally face a 10% penalty on top of income taxes for money taken from traditional tax-deferred accounts. And gummy worm whipped cream? Target is out with new seasonal flavors, from that one to s'mores whipped topping, along with salted pistachio cold foam. The s'mores has already been spotted. The gummy worm should be out soon. With business at 23 and 53, and in the noon business hour, from the Bloomberg Newsroom, Matt Piper, News Radio 105.9 WBBM.
1: We have a crash on the Edens. The details and traffic and weather together coming up next. It's 11:55.
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1: It's 11:58, traffic and weather together on the 8s, and here's Mike Allison.
2: Well, we're still having some trouble in the Joliet area on the eastbound side of I-80. Things are backing up between I-55 and Hobalt Road. That's because we still have a rolled-over semi on the entrance ramp from Hobalt, so that ramp is still blocked. Crews on the scene trying to get that reopened for you. If you're on the westbound side of I-80, things still moving just fine. On your expressways, trouble spot continues to be the outbound side of the Edens. Things are tight as you approach Toohey, where we have a crash taking out your left lane. IDOT has just arrived to the scene, so hopefully have that cleared soon. Unfortunately, once you make it past that point, it does stay pretty tight in spots out to Dempster, and that's where we have some moving road work going on. 24 minutes to make it out to Lake Hook, just 15 if you're coming inbound. On the Kennedy, not too bad at 23 minutes in from O'Hare and 27 on your way back out. Iowa 90 still clear either way. The Eisenhower picking up just a bit now on your inbound side, 35 minutes in from I-90, 37 to get back out. And on the Stevenson, we have a 30-minute trip either way between the Veterans and the Lakefront. Your next traffic report is at 12:08 on News Radio 105.9 WBBM.
1: AccuWeather forecast for the rest of today. Times of sun and clouds, quite breezy. A gusty thunderstorm in parts of the area. High of 75, going down to 57. 70 at O'Hare and Midway. 68 at the Lakefront. It's 11:59.
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1: Coming up next in the noon business hour, fewer new homes are being built as housing stats took a dive last month. Pizza Hut getting a new owner, and McDonald's is bringing back a fan favorite from the past. Plus, the president says a memo of understanding between the U.S. and Iran will be signed this week. The details coming up next from ABC News. Sports, the Cubs and Rockies meet again at Wrigley. White Sox open a series against the Yankees in the Bronx. Business, the markets are mixed. The Dow is up 498 points. The NASDAQ is down 141. The S&P 500 is down 18. AccuWeather says for the rest of today, times of sun and clouds, quite breezy. A gusty thunderstorm in parts of the area. High today of 75. We have 70 right now. ABC News is next. It's 12 o'clock.
17: From ABC News, I'm Michelle Franzen. A possible deal to end the war with Iran set to be finalized this Friday, according to President Trump. Terms of the memo of understanding with Iran have not been made public. The president at the G7 summit says the deal will reopen the Strait of Hormuz, and he says jumpstart nuclear talks. Democratic Senate Minority Leader Chuck Schumer now calling on the president to hold a classified briefing with the Gang of Eight lawmakers and then inform Americans.
18: Americans need to know how and when this war will truly end. They need to know what's the deal on the Strait of Hormuz, which has caused gas prices to go through the roof.
17: Prices for oil beginning to drop. Gas prices also seeing a dip. ABC's Elizabeth Schulze is in Bridgeport, Alabama, and says it could take time for prices at the pump to stabilize.
19: The national average right at $4 a gallon, and Gas Buddy does expect that number could go down to $3.75 by the 4th of July. If shipping does start to pick up in the Strait of Hormuz on Friday, there are still some big ifs there. One is that shipping companies are still waiting for clarity on this deal, with the ceasefire potentially expiring in 60 days.
17: The FBI announcing five people have been arrested in a failed plot, they say, to attack UFC matches at the White House last weekend. Sources tell ABC News the alleged plot involved using drones packed with explosives. In Southern California, fire crews are battling a wildfire in Riverside County known as the Shore Fire. ABC's Alex Stone is near the fire line.
20: All of this, they fear, is a warning sign of what is to come here in Southern California over the next number of months. Typically, the fire season in Southern California is September, October, November, when the Santa Ana winds come in and it really dries out. Northern California normally burns around this time of the year. Southern California a little bit later. Already here in Southern California, we're dealing with it.
17: The Shore Fire is about 25% contained. Parts of Central Texas remain under flood alerts today, along with parts of Louisiana and Mississippi. 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
1: It's 12:03 on Tuesday afternoon, June 16th. Good afternoon. Thanks for joining us on the Noon Business Hour. I'm Rob Hart. 72 degrees right now in Chicago. Under mostly sunny skies, going up to 75 today. Times of sun and clouds, quite breezy. Could see a gusty thunderstorm in parts of the area. We could see some severe weather tomorrow. The details in the complete forecast from AccuWeather coming up in just a couple of moments. Markets are mixed at this hour. Let's get the latest now on trading from Bloomberg and Matt Piper.
23: And Rob, right to the numbers we go. The Dow is up nearly 1%. That's up 485 points. The S&P is down about 20 points. The NASDAQ down 0.5% at 136 points down. Brent and West Texas are both under $80 a barrel for the first time in more than 3 months. Due to the U.S.-Iran deal to reopen the Strait of Hormuz, the reopening of the Strait has eased inflationary pressures, but many questions remain over how the interim pact will be implemented, including concerns over shipping safety and operating rules. Back to you.
1: Thanks, Matt. We'll check in with you at 12:23, the Noon Business Hour, sponsored by FinishingChicago.com. Pizza Hut is getting a new owner, while McDonald's is bringing back a beloved dessert from the past. We'll cover that in our next segment. But first, nationally, housing starts fell sharply last month, dropping to the weakest level of home building activity in 6 years. Joining us to talk about that and conditions in the Chicago area is Drew Wishover, founder and owner of the Inspired Title Group in Chicago. Drew, thank you for joining us today. Housing starts plunged 15.4% in May. That is well below the number that was expected by analysts. And it seems like multifamily construction was leading the trip down.
24: Yeah, absolutely. It's, you know, it just feels like a White Sox team roller coaster here. You know, 1 year you're great, 1 year you're not. And that's kind of what we're seeing with this housing market here now. We had certain projections going on that were going to be, you know, strong for us this spring and summer. And, obviously that has not been the case.
1: What is driving this 40% drop in multifamily starts? And we should also clarify too, what is multifamily housing? Are we talking about apartment buildings where people rent or condo buildings where people own?
24: So multifamilies are a combination of a lot of different things where people can rent for sure. Two flats, three flats, those can be considered multifamily because you've got, a family living upstairs, you got a family living downstairs. And but then the, multifamily piece of where, people are living in these bigger buildings and bigger complexes because, again, the affordability problem is what's, really on the horizon in front of us. I mean, they're not able to afford going out and getting a mortgage. And even though mortgage rates have kind of, stifled around that 6.5 range, it's just not been, enough to stimulate what's going on to offset it.
1: On the affordability side of the equation, we talk about potential home buyers having a hard time affording that mortgage, as you mentioned. But if you are building homes, too, that has become considerably more expensive just because building materials are more expensive.
24: Yeah, building materials, gas prices being up. I mean, the builders are offering less and less incentives than they did a year ago. The starts of building have certainly decreased. And really, let's just go to the base. I mean, the cost for the land and the cost of the land has increased. So that is making it definitely complicated for some of the builders to get out there and acquire property to start these new projects. And then you've got the labor shortage as well.
1: What do these trends mean for a person who is looking in the home buying market in the Chicago area?
24: Well, I think it's something that, you know, buyers are going to have an opportunity here. You know, there's definitely a trend where, you know, the market is cooling off, but it's not crashing. You know, buyers are having this, you know, they're going to have some options again, and, you know, they won't have unlimited leverage, but they'll have some things that, you know, will be able to help them with the process. And the city of Chicago has been great. I mean, there are certain areas in the city of Chicago that has just been absolutely booming. So, I think the real issue, it's not the demand, it's that we just don't have enough homes, to get out there and sell.
1: Drew Wishover, founder and owner of the Inspired Title Group in Chicago. Thank you for joining us today on the Noon Business Hour. Coming up next, Pizza Hut is sold and McDonald's taps into nostalgia. We'll talk about that next. It's 12:08. Traffic and weather together on the 8s. And here's Mike Allison.
2: We're still having some trouble in the Joliet area. The eastbound side of I-80 pretty tight between I-55 and Hobart Road. This is all due to a rolled over semi on the entrance ramp from Hobart. You cannot enter from Hobart at the moment. The good news is it sounds like the trailer did not open, so crews are on the scene trying to get it out of your way. If you're headed westbound, we are seeing a bit of a delay today between Center and Larkin. Looking elsewhere, northwest Indiana, some pretty heavy traffic on the westbound side of I-94. This takes you from US 20 in Michigan City to just before US 421. That's your long-term road work, still taking out that left lane. On your Illinois expressways, we have some good news. The outbound side of the Edens are

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1: Iconic fried apple pie for America's 250th birthday. Joining us on the Village of Bedford Park business line, reminding you to bring your business home, is RJ Hadavi, head of analytical research at the Palo Alto based foot traffic analysis firm Placer AI. RJ, thank you for joining us today. And let's talk about Yum Brands spinning off Pizza Hut, at least all the Pizza Hut locations outside of China, to a wealth fund. What can this new owner do with Pizza Hut?
2: Yeah, it's a good question. And I think the first thing is kind of stabilizing the business. Pizza Hut has been challenged last couple of years by new sources of competition, some of the fast casual pizza restaurants that are up there. Domino's and Papa John's have had periods where they've also been very successful in capturing guest count and visitation trends there. So I think it really is kind of stabilizing the business and setting a long-term vision for the brand. Does it want to be a QSR company? Does it want to be a sit-down restaurant? And there still are a few Red Roof locations out there for pizza as well. And also modernizing the business too. Out of the Yum brands, it really was the one that was underinvested in and probably needs a lot more improvement. At the same time, this allows Yum brands themselves to really focus on their growth brands like Taco Bell and KFC and The Habit. So I think ultimately it's a good transaction for both sides here.
1: You mentioned the other pizza chains, which more or less are now just apps and kitchens. It's not a sit down experience in many of these establishments. It's an app. It's a kitchen, and someone delivers it to your house or you go and pick it up. And just seeing the groundswell of nostalgia that bubbled up for some of these retro Pizza Hut locations, as you mentioned, that had the red pagoda, that had that had those stained glass the stained glass lighting, the unlimited Pepsi products, which made sense because Pepsi owned them at one time, and that maybe leaning into that could help Pizza Hut going forward.
2: I think certainly there's some elements that the long-range capital, the buyers of the Pizza Hut brand are going to want to look into. I think that there's certainly, we're seeing a lot of gravitation towards nostalgic ideas and the quick service and honestly the broader restaurant landscape as a whole too. I don't know if the sit-down layout as it's currently constructed is viable, but I do think there's certainly some nostalgic elements that the company's going to want to bring back.
1: And speaking of nostalgia, McDonald's is celebrating the 250th anniversary of the American experiment by bringing back a dessert that was popular during the bicentennial 50 years ago in 1976.
2: Yeah, we do see, and this is certainly will not be the only limited time offer product that will be launched during the 4th of July and America 250 period here. I think we're going to see a lot of brands lean into nostalgia, but obviously McDonald's had a great run of it with things like the adult Happy Meal and the Grinch Meal that they launched last December. So they've had some experience with this, and I think that it's just the latest and what should be another success for the company there. You know, there's probably some other things they can do with it, you know, some menu hack type things that they can build excitement around and build some social media buzz. But I think we're going to see a lot of these type of promotions throughout the summer, a lot of nostalgia plays. And really the challenge for a lot of these brands is balancing all the different things that are out there between America 250, the World Cup, and make sure that consumers aren't overloaded on promotions this summer.
1: The fried apple pie was introduced in 1968. It was developed by a McDonald's franchisee, and which, RJ, that in and of itself is pretty remarkable, because back in the 60s and 70s, McDonald's cracked the whip pretty hard on their franchisees as far as veering from the menu. So if a regional item was introduced and it was popular, the Filet-O-Fish had the same kind of origin story. If it was popular at one franchise or at several franchisees, locations, it was introduced to the broader public, and that was the case for the fried apple pie, which was replaced by a baked apple pie in the health-conscious 90s.
2: Yeah, you're right, and that traditionally is how new products get launched, is something where it's developed at corporate, and maybe the company takes an idea from another part of the world, but very rarely do they come out of a franchisee. And you know, that's part of the secret to McDonald's success, is kind of uniform operations wherever you go in the world.

0: But there still are some opportunities, and there are stories like that that pop up. And, you know, I think that's been one of the areas that McDonald's has been, you know, very good at lately, too, is on the innovation front, balancing with not only innovation, but balancing with value, which is really what consumers are looking for, not just low prices, but something unique and different at that low price point. So I think certainly that plays into this theme as well.
1: RJ Hadavi, head of analytical research at the Palo Alto-based foot traffic analysis firm Placer AI. Thank you for joining us today on the Noon Business Hour. Coming up next, how FAA flight limits at O'Hare could affect your next flight. It's 12:50.
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1: 12:18, traffic and weather together on the 8th, sponsored by USPS Ground Advantage, and here's Mike Allison.
12: We're still having some trouble on the eastbound side of I-80 as you make your way through Joliet today. Things are jamming up from I-55 over to Hobart Road. That's where we have a rolled over semi. It's on the entrance ramp from Hobart, so you cannot enter the eastbound side of I-80 from Hobart right now. Good news is, crews are on the scene trying to get out of the way. It doesn't sound like anything spilled, so this should be cleared somewhat soon. If you're headed westbound, there's a bit of a gaper's delay as you approach the scene as well. Back over on your expressways, we finally have some good news on the outbound side of the Edens. Our earlier crash is gone, and the moving road work has wrapped up as well, so we're back to just 15 minutes either way between Lake Cook and the Kennedy Junction. 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
1: Accurate the forecast for the rest of today. Times of sun and clouds, quite breezy, a gusty thunderstorm in parts of the area, high of 75. Tonight, partly cloudy, a low of 57. Then tomorrow, cloudy, breezy, and cooler with periods of rain and a couple of heavier thunderstorms, especially from late morning on. Storms can bring flash flooding, hail, damaging winds, even a tornado. Tomorrow's high, just 66. We have 72 right now at O'Hare. Mostly sunny. Markets are mixed. The Dow is up 492 points. The NASDAQ is down 147. And the S&P 500 down 23. It's 1219.
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1: The FAA is limiting flight activity at O'Hare this summer, forcing airlines to trim schedules while trying to minimize the impact on travelers. Joining us to discuss is Joe Sweeterman, professor of public services and director of the Chaddick Institute at DePaul University in Chicago. Joe, thank you for joining us today on the Noon Business Hour. O'Hare is limiting total daily operations to just a shade over 2,700 takeoffs and landings throughout the summer. That is 400 fewer than airlines had originally scheduled. And as a former airline operations guy, Joe, how do you respond to the limits set by Uncle Sam?
3: You know, these were big cuts, and I think it's playing out a little more severely than we thought. I mean, 4 months ago, the thought was, you know, they can cut flights to South Bend and Grand Rapids and, you know, Marquette, Michigan. But we're seeing in the results here now, Crane's done some really good work that these cuts are bigger than that. They're cutting to some major markets, and to give you a sense, the number of seats United's offering at O'Hare is down about 10% from what they planned. American is closer to 3%.
1: And airlines are doing some things to kind of respond to this dictate from the government. Part of it is running larger aircraft, but do they have the ability to do that? Because the regional jet is now the coin of the realm, especially for United and American, other major carriers. The days of sending a 727 to Memphis, for example, those are long gone, but can they find a way to recreate it?
3: You know, they have able to make some adjustments. We are seeing that. United especially has had a pretty impressive, we call it upgrading, moving to bigger airplanes. And that's eased the pain. So we see the number of flights that are cut is far greater than the number of seats that are cut. And so what they're doing is, of course, cutting those smaller planes more than the big planes and even moving some of the larger equipment, even like the 737 MAXs, which are, you know, close to 200 seats, to O'Hare. But what surprised me about the numbers here is we're seeing cuts, for example, from Chicago to San Francisco, Chicago Raleigh-Durham, Chicago Seattle, on United. Those are big markets. So they haven't been able to meet this FAA mandate by just cutting the little stuff. It's all around.
1: It's interesting to know that there are 83, United and American have 83% of all of the gates at O'Hare. But this was an observation that I noticed just a couple of weeks ago when I was traveling on one of the final flights on Southwest out of O'Hare, is that Delta has very quietly established a presence in Terminal 5. And is that the next great airline battle to play out at O'Hare?
3: Yeah, that certainly has been a crazy time because Spirit's, you know, of course, has been grounded, and we had a number of gates removed to American there. Southwest kind of famously cut back, and they're now as big as ever at Midway. But Delta, you're right, has carved a little niche there, and they're serving important markets like Chicago to New York and even Chicago West Coast nonstop. So it's been a good thing. I will say the United American dominance is as big as ever. But Delta, you know, is seeing some real opportunity here.
1: Joe Sweeterman, professor of public services and director of the Chaddick Institute at DePaul University in Chicago. Thank you for joining us today on the Noon Business Hour. Still ahead in Travel Tuesday, vacation habits that may be contributing to burnout. We'll talk about that next. It's 1223 Business News from Bloomberg, and here's Matt Piper.
4: And Rob, the Dow right now is up 470 points. That's 0.9%. The S&P is down 22 points, just down fractionally. The NASDAQ is down 160 points. That's about 0.6%. Now let's check in with Logan Kimmel at Roach Ag Marketing in Naperville.
5: Well, good afternoon, Matt. Grain markets have pulled back off their early morning spike as rumors circled that China is shopping around for some U.S. soybeans. Although no confirmed sale has been announced up until this point, we do have corn futures down a penny to up a penny, soybean futures up 6 to 9 cents, and the wheat market mixed up 6 to down 6. This has been Logan Kimmel with Roach Ag Marketing in Naperville.
4: All right, Logan, thank you. With business at 23 and 53 and in the noon business hour, live from the Bloomberg newsroom, Matt Piper, News Radio 105.9 WBBM.
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15: Well, having some trouble in northwest Indiana. I-65 on your northbound side, starting to see a delay right as you make your way towards State Road 2, the Lowell exit. We have a new crash. Your right lane now blocked with crews on the scene. Your southbound side seeing just a very slight gaper's delay right as you approach the scene there. Elsewhere in northwest Indiana, I-94 westbound southbound still pretty tight. This is between US 20, that's the Michigan City exit, and US 421. This is all due to your long-term road work. That left lane remains blocked. Back over on the Illinois side of things, having some trouble on the eastbound side of I-80 where you are tight between 55 and Hobalt Road. This is a rolled over semi on the entrance ramp from Hobalt. You cannot enter the eastbound side of I-80 from Hobalt right now. Crews are on the scene trying to get that semi back on the move. If you're headed westbound on I-80, seeing a little bit of a slowdown between Center Street and Larkin. On your expressways, the Edens, you are now clear in both directions, 15 minutes between Lake Hook and the Kennedy Junction. On the Kennedy coming inbound, bit tight between Armitage and Randolph, 22 minutes to make it in from O'Hare. Your outbound side building out to Division, then you're slow again from the Edens to Sayre, 17 minutes to get to Montrose, 31 on your way out to the airport. Iowa 90 still in the clear, and the Eisenhower, your inbound side, a little bit tight here and there, Mannheim to 1st, 36 minutes in from I-90, 18 in from Mannheim. On your outbound side, a 40-minute trip to make it out to the Jane Addams. Your next traffic report is at 1238 on News Radio 105.9 WBBM.
1: Accurate with the forecast for the rest of today. Times of sun and clouds, quite breezy, a gusty thunderstorm in parts of the area, and a high of 75, going down to 57 tonight. 72 at O'Hare, 70 at the lakefront, 72 in Wheaton at 1230.
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1: Good afternoon. I'm Rob Hart. These are the top stories on News Radio WBBM. Chicago police wound a suspect accused of killing another man on the city's north side. The Trump administration and Iran appear to disagree about movement through the Strait of Hormuz. It's Travel Tuesday, making sure your time away from work is a true getaway. And time is running out to get Dad the perfect Father's Day gift. Business, the markets are mixed. The Dow is up 464 points. The NASDAQ is down 158. The S&P 500 is down 23. We have 72 degrees right now under mostly sunny skies. It's 1231. Topping our news at the half hour. Two related shootings on Chicago's north side last night have left a man dead, another hospitalized in critical condition. Around 8:30, a verbal dispute on the 1400 block of West Argyle escalated the gunfire that killed a 63-year-old man. Chicago police officers tracked down the suspect and shot him after a foot chase. Corey Haynes says he witnessed the events through the window of his apartment.
16: I think they were shooting at him first, and they're trying to, a warning shot kind of thing, and then... They got him. But he had a gun in his right hand, I believe it was.
1: No word yet on the identity of the suspect or that of the man who was killed. The Civilian Office of Police Accountability is investigating. President Trump is talking up the U.S. agreement with Iran while meeting with world leaders at the G7 summit in France. ABC News senior political correspondent Rachel Scott reports on a potential barrier to the deal.
17: Senior administration officials say the deal broadly reopens the Strait of Hormuz and lifts the U.S. blockade on Iranian ports. While the president insists the strait will be permanent toll-free, Iran says they do plan to collect fees for services. And there are still lingering questions about if Iran will get a payout.
1: Meantime, Iran's top diplomat says that the tentative deal to end the war would require Israel to withdraw from Lebanon, a condition the Israeli government has already rejected. It's 12:32 as the Noon Business Hour continues, sponsored by FinishingChicago.com. The markets are mixed this afternoon. Joining us to break down today's action on Wall Street is Tom Hanlon, National Investment Strategist, U.S. Bank Wealth Management Group, based in Minneapolis. Tom, thank you for joining us today on the Noon Business Hour. And the markets are heading in different directions. The Dow up by nearly 1%, but it looks like the S&P 500 and the NASDAQ both taking breathers after yesterday's rally.
18: Yeah, Rob, good morning, good afternoon. It looks like the physical economy is doing a little better than the digital economy, at least according to the stock market. But you have more stocks up than down today. You've got more sectors up than down today. So even though that maybe the headline index might be down a little bit, it's actually a pretty good day in the markets.
1: And then when it comes to SpaceX, success breeds success, and they're up again 10% today. And that's also in response to an AI move that SpaceX made with its newfound gains.
18: Yeah, I mean, it looks, you know, the IPO obviously was pretty well digested by the markets last Friday, and you can see the price action today. But, you know, AI, we're still in the kind of the emerging phase of how much we can use it and what companies can do with it. But, you know, whether it's helping margins or productivity or lowering costs, so we're still in this kind of adoption and absorption phase for AI.
1: And then looking at the Dow, which has jumped by over 450 points, once again flirting with a 1% gain today, is that entirely in response to the rumor of peace with Iran, that this memorandum of understanding is closer to becoming a reality?
18: You know, the thought that we're closer to the end of the conflict is certainly helping stocks overall, but I think just the industrials, the materials, those Dow components are the more capital intensive, you know, components of the stock market are benefiting from, you know, AI investment and reshoring of industrialization and electrification. So I think it's even a broader story than just what's going on with the conflict.
1: And then speaking of the real economy, and of course, we went in depth on this particular deal earlier in the program, and that is Yum Brands spinning off most of Pizza Hut. The Chinese Pizza Hut locations will stay in the fold, or at least in a subsidiary for now. But what does this say about the real economy and the potential for quick service food?
18: I think it says that, I mean, the focus on, you know, domestic just says that the U.S. consumer is still in really good shape. I mean, wages continue to do well, and you know, job, you know, growth is good, and job losses are pretty muted. So, you know, the U.S. consumer is in pretty good shape, and that renewed focus on the domestic consumer, I think, is where people are looking.
1: If it looks like that the war with Iran is entering the clubhouse turn, and it really truly is almost over, what does this mean for equities going forward?
18: Yeah, we think it just puts equities back on the same uptrend we had prior, you know, February 27th before the conflict started. Really, stocks follow earnings, and earnings are expected to grow by 23% in S&P 500 companies. So, you know, we have a price target for the end of the year about 8,040 on the S&P 500, and we think we get back onto that potential trend here as we get closer to the end of that conflict.
1: Tom Hanlon, National Investment Strategist at the U.S. Bank Wealth Management Group in Minneapolis. Thank you for joining us today on the Noon Business Hour. Coming up next in Travel Tuesday, use your vacation days and actually unplug while you're away. It's 12:36.
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1: 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And here's Mike Allison.
15: We have a couple of problems along I-80 today. On your eastbound side, we've got some slow spots between I-55 and Hobart Road. That's because we have a rolled-over semi still blocking the entrance ramp from Hobart to the eastbound side of I-80. Again, you cannot enter eastbound 80 from Hobart right now as crews try to get that out of the way. Once you make it a little bit further east, starting to see a delay right as you're passing 355, getting some reports of a vehicle fire. Sounds like one lane may be blocked here. Your westbound side, a little bit tight still. This is between Richards and Larkin, but certainly moving better. Northwest Indiana, 8094 westbound. We've got some slow spots between Broadway and Kennedy Avenue, but eastbound is doing just fine. Some good news on I-65 on your northbound side. Our earlier crash near State Road 2, that's the Lowell exit, has been cleared. That delay is gone, and the southbound side also now moving along just fine. Your next traffic report is at 1248 on News Radio 105.9 WBBM.
1: AccuWeather, the forecast for the rest of today. Times of sun and clouds, quite breezy, a gusty thunderstorm in parts of the area. High of 75. We have 72 right now at O'Hare under mostly sunny skies. Markets are mixed. The Dow is up 439 points. The NASDAQ is down 200 and the S&P 500 down 28. It's 1239.
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1: 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A lot of workers leave vacation days on the table, and when they finally take time off, they often bring work along and never fully unplug. Two habits, employment experts say, can contribute to burnout. Welcome in Rick Cobb, founder of the workplace consulting firm To Discern in Chicago. Rick, thank you for joining us today. And a lot of people, when they go on vacation, they say to themselves, I really am going to get my groove back at the all-inclusive or wherever you're going. And then you get there and you find out you're next to the pool. And what are you thinking about? Work. So how can you avoid that particular trap?
0: Yeah, it's really tough. There's so many variables here. It's 52% of the population still remains connected when they go on vacation. So there's some things that you need to think about. The first thing is to treat it like it's not an afterthought, but a deliverable. So in your role, you need to plan your time off in advance, which means that you want to make sure that your major projects, all the things that you have responsibility for, are well in hand and you have coverage all figured out. And you haven't just done that, but you've documented it so that everybody understands what the expectations are while you're gone. And it's really useful because you want people to not be crazy when you leave, but be happy when you return. And that's a very delicate balance to manage.
1: Yeah, that's in my case. Whenever I take extended time off, usually timed with the kids' breaks from school, I have to make sure it's 2 weeks of Odyssey Spotlight and 2 weeks of At Issue are all taken care of before I leave, and everyone knows where it's at, so there are no questions. But it really disengaging and being present for your vacation and not thinking about what's going on at work or not thinking about what's inside your phone, that may be a challenge that could be above and beyond a segment on a humble business radio show, Rick.
0: You have to have some leverage, and you have to be willing to use the leverage. One of the things that people really struggle with is the uncertainty of not being at work. There's this natural, if you spend 45, 50 hours commuting and being at a job, when you're not there, you really don't know what to do with yourself, probably for the first 3 or 4 days. And that uncertainty makes you insecure and want to reach back out and make sure everything is okay, like the place hasn't disappeared on you. The other thing that's creates a lot of anxiety for people is coming back. The return shock, often because they haven't managed the reentry and planning time to get back on track, makes them so nervous that they don't want to take vacation because they just don't know how to come back.
1: And then speaking of being nervous about taking vacation, there are quite a few people who leave a lot of vacation days on the table at the end of the year, and they may not roll over. A lot of businesses have a use them or lose them policy, and if you don't use them, they're gone for good come December 31st.
0: Nobody's going to like this, but the unlimited PTO is a trap. It's a great benefit for the company because they no longer have to keep track of your hours. There's probably a 3 or 4 people that staff in employment HR that they don't need anymore because they don't have to track that. And the other part of it is that people tend to use almost less or at least the same amount as those that have paid PTO. So it's good for the company. It's bad for the employee. One other thing that I'll address, which no employer is going to want to hear, is when you put in 50 hours plus a week at work, it's a 30% higher chance that you're going to have a stroke or heart problems later in your life. So you have to think about, are you going to balance your life? Are you working to live or living to work? And I think that cliche still holds true.
1: And then lastly, if you are planning on going, let's say you're getting ready to go on vacation this week. You're doing the finishing touches on packing right now. And we want to give our hypothetical traveler a little bit of inspiration to truly unplug and unwind while they're away. What's that one last piece of advice you can give them as they park their car at the airport?
0: Oh, boy, I'm going to get very zen on you. You know, if you're in the past or in the future, if you're thinking about what's going to happen when you come back or what you did before you left, you can't control either one of those. You are actually in a state of insanity. So don't be insane. Take your time.
1: Rick Cobb, founder of the workplace consulting firm To Discern in Chicago, thank you for joining us today on the Noon Business Hour. Join us at this time tomorrow for Personal Finance Wednesday. And still to come, Father's Day is Sunday, and there's still time to plan something special for Dad. It's 12:44.
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1: It's 1248, traffic and weather together on the 8th, sponsored by Boost Mobile. And here's Mike Allison.
15: We're still having trouble along I-80. This is on your eastbound side. Some slow spots from I-55 over to Hobalt Road. That's because we have a rolled over semi still blocking the entrance ramp from Hobalt. Everybody's slowing down to see what's going on there. Once you make it past that point, pretty heavy again as you're passing 355. This is where we have a vehicle fire. Sounds like one lane blocked with crews on the scene. Your westbound side moving better, but still a bit tight between Briggs and Larkin. On your expressways, the Edens is fine either way. The Kennedy, 24 minutes in from O'Hare and 32 to get back out. And on the Eisenhower, we have a 37-minute trip in from I-90. We're up to 43 on your outbound side. 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
1: AccuWeather forecast for the rest of today. Times of sun and clouds, quite breezy, a gusty thunderstorm in parts of the area. High today of 75. 72 right now at O'Hare under mostly sunny skies. Markets are mixed. The Dow is up 445 points. The NASDAQ down 162. And the S&P 500 down 24. It's 1250.
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1: Father's Day is this Sunday, and while Mother's Day often gets more attention, dads play an important role in family life too. The good news is there's still time to plan something special for the dads and father figures in your life. Joining us on the Village of Bedford Park business line, reminding you to bring your business home, is Jennifer Waters, Chicago-based business reporter. Jennifer, thank you for joining us today on the Noon Business Hour. And what are just some simple gifts for dad if you're still scratching your head with Sunday fast approaching?
10: Hey, Rob, thanks for having me, and happy Father's Day early to you. I know it's a special day for you. There are a ton of things you can still do if you haven't planned anything yet, and forget about getting the ties and the coffee mugs. I think we all have plenty of those. But, you know, we're looking really, again, at experiential things. That is what everybody is leaning towards, too. That's our post-COVID need. To be around people, to be around experience, to create and collect memories. I mean, we're still very much into that, and Father's Day is a great time to do it. You can, you know, there's always the idea of taking dad to a baseball game, for example, but this weekend it have to be a kids' game because, sadly, the Cubs and the Sox are both on the road this weekend. Play a round of golf. That's always a good one if you are golfers. Most dads I talk to really want to just hang around at home with the kids and grandkids. So you can just fire up the grill and have a family cookout or a brunch. Take them to brunch if you want. There's a brunch cruise on Sunday off of Navy Pier, which is always a great place to hang out. So you can even just hang out there. There are plenty of other things to do, like the Botanic Garden. We love hanging around there because it's just so cool. And it's cool for kids, too. As mentioned, the brunch tour, the architectural boat tours are up and running this weekend. Those, I tell folks they should go to those, gosh, every 3 years or so, because there's so much change going on down the Chicago River. And it's really kind of fun to watch how that happens. There's the museums. We got a slew of them here. The Art Institute, Science and Industry, the Museum of Contemporary Art, the Dre House Museum, and let's not forget about the Museum of Ice Cream and the Balloon Museum. I haven't been there yet, but I hear they're very cool. And then also, this is Chicago Pride Fest this weekend on North Halsted. They've got quite a music lineup that's always a blast. It's just full of energy if you're into it, and it's just a fun place to be.
1: And then maybe, Jennifer, this is not necessarily a anecdotes don't equal data situation, but it really does seem that when we do these gift-giving segments, it really is more about the experience these days compared to something that you can wrap up and give to somebody. And has that always been the case?
10: Yeah, I know. And that's, you know, that's part of why I kind of rattled off all these possible things you can do, because those are building experiences. They're creating memories. They're getting us out of the house. They're, you know, they're good exercise too, in many cases. And it is, you know, we are living in a time where everybody wants to get out. I mean, you even look at little things like malls coming back in play again. And that's because people want to get out and hang out with other people, and that's a place to do it. I mean, and that's why I say go to a museum or take a cruise or something like that. We want experiences. We want to stay, hang with our family and our friends and really enjoy our time together.
1: 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It's 12:53, business news from Bloomberg, and here's Matt Piper.
11: And Rob, let's look at the numbers off the bat. The Dow right now is up 440 points. That's almost 0.9%. The S&P and NASDAQ both down. The S&P by 21 points, the NASDAQ down 145. Apple's upcoming camera-equipped AirPods are scheduled to launch in late 2027 as part of a flurry of new releases, including a next-generation foldable phone and a fresh iPhone model. The new AirPods, Apple says, are designed to be its first AI-focused wearable product with computer vision cameras that act as sensors to feed visual context into Siri. BMW has slashed its profitability forecast for the year as the German automaker warns of worsening demand in China. The manufacturer now expects car-making returns of 1 to 3%. That's from 4 to 6% previously. And in a $2.7 billion deal, Yum will offload Pizza Hut. Yum shares right now are up about 2%. The sale is expected to help Yum sharpen its focus and divert resources toward its higher growth chains, as Pizza Hut has struggled with stagnant sales as of late. With business at 23 and 53, and here in the Noon Business Hour, live from the Bloomberg Newsroom, Matt Piper, News Radio 105.9 WBBM.
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1: Traffic and weather together and Mike Allison.
15: Well, still having trouble on the eastbound side of I-80 between 55 and Hobart. That entrance ramp from Hobart still blocked with a rolled over semi. A little bit further east, heavy as you're passing 355, where crews are still on the scene of a vehicle fire. Your next traffic report is at 108 on News Radio 105.9 WBBM.
1: Back to you with the forecast for the rest of today. Times of sun and clouds, quite breezy, a gusty thunderstorm in parts of the area, high of 75. 72 right now at 1259.
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1: 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Coming up in the next half hour, Governor Pritzker signs a new budget into law.
22: This is Mike Krauser.
24: I'm someone that cares. On someone who wants to do better.
22: Former Alderman George Cardenas wants to be the next mayor of Chicago.
1: Plus, federal officials say they foiled a plot to target the UFC event at the White House. The details coming up next from ABC. Cubs and Rockies meet at Wrigley in sports. The White Sox open a series against the Yankees in New York. Business, the Dow is up 443 points. ABC News is next. It's 1 o'clock.
25: From ABC News, I'm Michelle Franzen. Federal authorities say they've disrupted a plot to attack the UFC matches held at the White House this weekend. Sources tell ABC News the alleged plot involved using drones equipped with explosives. Here's ABC's Pierre Thomas.
26: Sources telling ABC News that on Monday, five people were detained in connection with the alleged plot, with as many as 23 people allegedly involved. According to sources, suspects allegedly planned to use explosive-laden drones, which would be designed to hit buildings to spur a mass evacuation.
25: President Trump at the G7 summit says he was not aware of any planned attack, saying he was watching the fights that night. The president facing questions about the terms of the memo of understanding with Iran set to be finalized, he says, Friday. ABC's Karen Travers is in Geneva, Switzerland, where the signing is expected to take place.
27: The fate of Iran's nuclear program is still to be negotiated, but the president said today that that stage could actually be easier, as he put it, than the stages so far.
29: But we have a deal that's a fair deal, that's a good deal.
27: There are still some important questions left unanswered about the unfreezing of Iran's assets, the lifting of sanctions.
25: Israeli leaders now asking to see details along with the congressional leaders of that memo. Severe storms targeting parts of the South again today, with central Texas and Houston facing the threat of flash flooding. ABC's Jim Ryan says it's also probably impacting World Cup host cities.
30: When the men's national soccer teams from Portugal and the Democratic Republic of Congo head for Houston Stadium Wednesday, they may have to pick their way through flooded streets. 18 million people from central Texas to Mississippi are under flood watches. Governor Greg Abbott has preemptively issued a disaster declaration for 101 of Texas' 254 counties.
25: In California, dry and hot conditions are the concern after a new wildfire broke out in Riverside County. Fire crews battling that blaze and say it is 25% contained so far. 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
1: It's 103 on Tuesday afternoon, June 16th. Good afternoon. Thanks for joining us. I'm Rob Hart. 74 degrees right now at O'Hare under partly sunny skies. Going up to 75 today. Times of sun and clouds. Quite breezy. A gusty thunderstorm in parts of the area. Could see some severe weather tomorrow. The details in the five-day forecast coming up at 1:15. Also have delays on I-80. Tell you about that coming up in traffic in 5 minutes. Our top local story on News Radio WBBM. Former Chicago Alderman George Cardenas, now a commissioner of the Cook County Board of Review, is joining what's expected to be a crowded field of candidates vying to be the next mayor.
22: They're chanting George on the sixth floor of a manufacturing company across the street from McKinley Park in the 12th Ward, where Cardenas served as alderman for nearly 20 years. Now he wants to occupy the fifth floor at City Hall.
24: Billions in uncollected debt while taxpayers are being asked for more and more. It is a management problem. It is a governance problem. A competence problem.
22: Cardenas said part of his focus on public safety will be what he calls paid parenting participation for structured engagement, paying parents for involvement without specifics so far. In McKinley Park, Mike Krauser, News Radio 105.9 WBBM.
1: Governor Pritzker today signed the fiscal year 2027 state budget. The $55.9 billion spending plan is the eighth consecutive balanced budget to be signed in the state. Governor Pritzker says the budget will lower costs for everyday Illinoisans. Chicago police say they've made an arrest in connection with that cross burning in Grant Park last week.
0: Chicago fire officials responded near Columbus and Balbo Drives last Tuesday afternoon and found a burning cross. Surveillance photos were released of a suspect fleeing the scene, described by Chicago police as a person of interest. Authorities now say an arrest has been made, though no formal charges have been announced. It comes after Channel 5 released an interview with a man who claims responsibility for the incident. He says the burning cross was not intended to be a hate crime of any kind, but instead a condemnation of President Trump and what he calls MAGA Christian nationalist supporters and the ruling class. He also claims he did not know burning crosses are often linked to racial hatred. Andy Day, News Radio, 105.9 WBBM.
1: 3 months after they returned to Montrose Beach, a pair of piping plovers has added to its family.
2: Sea Rocket and Imani have hatched four chicks. Chicago piping plovers tweeted the birth announcement with a photo of an eggshell on the beach. The group says the chicks are able to feed themselves at this point and are mobile, but will count on mom and dad to keep them warm. They urge fans to keep the beach clean and dogs away from the protected site where the nest sits. Imani and Sea Rocket had three chicks last year, but one was killed by a hawk. The summer before, only one of their four chicks survived. Nancy Hardy, News Radio 105.9 WBBM.
1: A recent college grad from Chicago is preparing to perform at an awards concert in Indiana next week following a prestigious music honor.
3: Only 13 young musicians from across the country were recognized by music and sound company Yamaha as winners of the Yamaha Young Performing Artist Competition. One of them is Janelle Williams. A native of the Elgin area, she's being recognized for her French horn artistry.
4: I was is incredibly excited and very thankful for all the support I received from friends and family and teachers.
3: Williams attended Dundee Middle School and Interlochen Arts Academy and just graduated from Eastman School of Music in New York. As one of the winners of the competition, Williams will be performing in Indiana next week with other talented musicians, where she says she hopes to expand her network of performers and music industry professionals.
4: I think this really opens up the door to a bunch of new networks and connections and getting to know people. And I think so much of being a successful artist and musician is learning from the people that have already been out in the field working.
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1: A cash reward is being offered to help police catch the vandal who defaced a mural honoring fallen Chicago police officers yesterday.
5: Cook County Crime Stoppers is behind the $1,000 reward for information leading to the arrest of the person or persons who spray-painted graffiti over part of the mural, which is located in the 6800 block of South Pulaski in the Westlawn neighborhood. The mural includes depictions of officers Luis Huesca, Andres Vasquez, Lasso, and Enrique Martinez, who were all killed in the line of duty. Crime Stoppers says tips can be submitted anonymously by calling 1-800-535-STOP or online at cpdtip.com. Mai Martinez, News Radio 105.9 WBBM.
1: 108, traffic and weather together on the 8s. And here's Neil Fiorito.
6: All right, Rob, some jam-ups in Joliet along I-80 on the eastbound side. In spots from I-55 over the Hobolt Road, you have a rollover semi getting cleaned up. On the entrance ramp, this semi took a tumble, rolled over, and it's filled with about 45,000 pounds of auto parts. Apparently, that semi-trailer did not crack open, though, but a lot to do to get that semi back uprighted. That's why you're seeing delays in Joliet. On

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1: It's 111. There's a new addition coming to a West Suburban attraction.
9: The property at 430 South Washington Street in Naperville is now being turned into North Central College Riverwalk Park. The property is owned by the college. Naperville officials say it's all part of a master plan to close the gap in its Riverwalk system, making sure that it's more accessible. The park's entrance will feature a North Central College illuminated archway sign that's designed to expand the college's visibility in Naperville. There will also be benches and new landscaping. The park project is expected to cost a little more than $2 million, more than half of that coming from the state of Illinois. Cisco Coto News Radio 105.9 WBBM.
1: Six felony charges are filed against a man accused of beating a driver in Crystal Lake during a road rage incident.
10: The charges against 31-year-old Julio Salas of Sleepy Hollow, Illinois, include aggravated battery, deadly weapon, and mob action. McHenry County prosecutors say on June 13th, Salas and 15 to 20 other motorcyclists forced a driver to pull over his vehicle on Illinois Route 31. Salas then struck the driver in his face and head many times. This week, a judge granted the state's petition to deny pretrial release for Salas. Roger Plummer, News Radio, 105.9 WBBM.
1: 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The details in the five-day forecast from AccuWeather next. It's 113.
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0: It's 1:15, the five-day forecast from AccuWeather, sponsored by Four Seasons Heating, Air Conditioning, Plumbing, Sewer, and Electric. And here's meteorologist Brian Thompson.
1: Now, Rob, we've had some sunshine at times throughout the day. Looking at the radar right now, a couple of showers north of Chicago through Lake County into southeast Wisconsin. Those are sliding off to the east. There might be a shower, perhaps a gusty thunderstorm in a few spots the rest of this afternoon, but a lot of the area will stay dry with some sunshine, a bit of a breeze, high 75. Partly cloudy tonight. It will probably start to cloud up a bit as we get closer to daybreak, low of 57. Then a cloudy, breezy, cooler day tomorrow. We'll have periods of rain and a couple of heavier thunderstorms, especially from late morning on. Some of the storms could bring flash flooding, hail, damaging winds, even a tornado. High tomorrow, just 66 degrees. More clouds and sun Thursday, a passing shower, high 72. Friday looks nice, mostly sunny, a high of 75. Maybe a shower Saturday, but most of the day looks dry with intervals of clouds and sun, a high of 78. 74 at O'Hare right now, 73 at Midway, and in Downers Grove, it's 70 at the lakefront. We're going up to 75. I'm AccuWeather meteorologist Brian Thompson.
0: 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From the Toyota on Eden Sports Desk, the Bulls have officially hired Tiago Splitter as head coach. The former NBA champion will be introduced tomorrow at 3, taking over a young roster ahead of next week's draft. Last night, the Cubs secured a 5-4 walk-off win over Colorado. Pete Crow Armstrong hit for the cycle to extend his on-base streak to 19 games. Game 2 of that series is tonight here at 7:05 on 104.3 The Score. The White Sox opened a series at Yankee Stadium tonight, 9 games. Game winner Davis Martin faces Garrett Cole. Former Blackhawks forward Kyle Calder has died at 47 after a brief illness. The story from Rick Gregg.
2: A fifth-round pick in 1997, Calder spent the first half of the 2000s with the Hawks, picking up 210 points in 6 seasons. He even scored the first goal of their only playoff series in that time, a 5-game loss to the Blues in 02. The Hawks traded him away in 2006. Calder bounced around the league for a couple of years after that, but he was an active part of the team's alumni association, and even though Calder relocated to Southern California, he kept a house in Lakeview through the team's 3 championship runs last decade. Blackhawks CEO Danny Wirtz says Calder's legacy will, quote, live on for many years to come. The cause of death has not been announced. Calder was just 47. Rick Gregg, News Radio 105.9 WBBM.
0: Calder spent the last 9 years coaching youth teams, including here in Chicago. The Wolves trailed Toronto 2-0 in the best-of-7 Calder Cup Finals, entering Game 3 tonight on the road. The Sky practiced this morning amid reports that head coach Tyler Marsh is on the hot seat. And Texas Tech quarterback Brendan Sorsby is entering the NFL supplemental draft following a controversial ruling on his gambling ban. It's 1:18, traffic and weather together on the 8th, sponsored by Metra, and here's Neil Fiorito.
3: Along the Edens Expressway up and down, you are in really good shape. The Kennedy Expressway getting outbound now about 25 to Montrose. A 42-minute ride to get out to the O'Hare Airport area. It looks like the express lanes are now closed and getting set to open on the outbound side here shortly. Delays coming in on the Kennedy from the River Road Toll Plaza to Harlem, and then from the Wintrust Mural near North Avenue into the Chamber and Interchange. You got about 30 minutes to drive in. On the Eisenhower outbound, brake lights between Independence and First, 30 minutes to Mannheim, 48 to the Jane Addams, you're 45 in. Stevenson going out close to 35 to the Veterans Tollway, about a half hour to drive inbound. Southside Expressways to Dan Ryan, 20 minutes in, 15 out to the Split. No delays on I-57. Bishop Ford's about 20 minutes out to 8094. DuSable Lakeshore Drive is starting to build on either side through Grand Park and near Chicago Avenue. Across the tollway is a pretty big backup on the Ronald Reagan eastbound from York Road to the Tri-State ramps. Route 53 is heavy on either side, getting close to Algonquin Road. Ongoing construction on both sides in the right lane. Southwest suburbs, the delay continues on I-80 eastbound, passing 55 to Hobolt. Rollover semi getting cleaned up off the entrance ramp. Delays on 8094 through Northwest Indiana westbound before Central over to Kennedy. Traffic sponsored by Metra. Traffic before work, traffic after work. There's a better way to get there. On Metra, you can skip the stress, avoid high gas prices and expensive parking. Enjoy the ride. Metra, drive less, do more. Next report's 128, News Radio 105.9, WBBM.
0: AccuWeather with the forecast for the rest of today. Times of sun and clouds, quite breezy. A gusty thunderstorm in parts of the area, high of 75. Tonight, partly cloudy, a low of 57. Tomorrow, cloudy, breezy, and cooler with periods of rain and a couple of heavier thunderstorms, especially from late morning on. Storms can bring flash flooding, hail, damaging winds, even a tornado. A high of just 66. Right now, we have 74 at O'Hare, 73 at Midway, 74 at the lakefront, and in Plainfield, partly sunny, 74. Markets are mixed. The Dow is up 417 points, NASDAQ down 151, and the S&P 500 down 25. It's 120. And our top story this hour, a man is dead and another critically wounded in two shootings last night on Chicago's north side. Well, much more on this story coming up at 1:31. The Chicago Public Library Foundation will honor a South Shore native at this year's awards ceremony.
4: The 2026 ceremony comes as the Library Foundation also celebrates its 40th anniversary. South Shore native Gabriel Bump, author of Everywhere You Don't Belong, is receiving the 21st Century Award, while best-selling author and illustrator Mo Willems is the recipient of the Carl Sandburg Literary Award. The 2026 Chicago Public Library Foundation Awards will be October 13th at UIC's Doran Forum. 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
0: A 19-year-old man was struck and killed by a car this morning while riding an e-bike. It happened on the northwest side. Franklin Park police say the man was struck around 6:30 this morning near the intersection of Belmont Avenue and George Street. This is in the northwest suburbs, actually. The 63-year-old driver of the vehicle that struck the e-bike rider stayed on the scene and cooperated with police. Belmont Avenue between Mannheim and Scott Street is expected to be closed for several hours as police continue their investigation. Romeoville switching to a new emergency notification system come July 1st. The new system is called Smart 911, already in use in Will County and a number of its towns. It allows users to fill out additional information like emergency contacts, preferred medical providers, and pets within the household that can be sent to first responders if the registered number calls 911. It's 1:22. The markets are mixed. The details and business news from Bloomberg coming up in 60 seconds. 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

0: 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The NASDAQ is down 150. S&P 500 down 23. Now from Bloomberg, here's Matt Piper.
1: Rob, a rally that sent stocks to the brink of all-time highs faltered on the eve of the first Federal Reserve rate decision under Kevin Warsh, with a slide in oil prices driving bond yields lower. Layoffs have hit Rivian. The EV startup has laid off hundreds of employees to make the business profitable as it launches a key new model. The layoffs impacted employees in Rivian's service and customer organization, which handles sales and marketing. The company's success is riding on the R2 SUV, which debuted last week with a well-optioned version starting around $58,000. Well, you heard about this yesterday. Fox Corp's Lachlan Murdoch is making a $22 billion bet on streaming with a surprise acquisition of Roku. The deal will make Fox a streaming distributor as well as a content company. The combined companies will become the third largest player in U.S. television by share of viewing, including Fox's sports, news, and entertainment channels, along with the consolidation of Tubi and the Roku channel. With business at 23 and 53, from the Bloomberg Newsroom, Matt Piper, News Radio 105.9 WBBM.
0: Delays on I-80 due to a rolled over semi. The details in traffic and weather together coming up next. 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
0: It's 128, traffic and weather together on the 8th. And here's Neil Fiorito.
12: In Joliet, a little bit of a slowdown on I-80 on the eastbound side approaching Hobolt. We had an overturned semi that was blocking the entrance ramp to head eastbound along I-80. Sounds like crews got that uprighted and out of the way. It looks like that ramp is back open again. Some good news there. Some bad

0: News on the Stevenson, however, looks like a new crash inbound right before Cass. Pretty jammed up traffic from 355. You're about 40 minutes in, close to 40 minutes on the way out as well. We appreciate the calls. The WBBM Mercedes-Benz of Hoffman Estates traffic tip line, 855-780 Road. Looks like another crash now on the Dan Ryan inbound at the Stevenson. Traffic is stop and go from Pershing, about 30 minutes to drive in. From the merge, you're going to save time in the express lanes. Outbound 18 to get to the split, and you're saving time in the express on the way out, too. In the north suburbs, no complaints on the Edens either way. Kennedy Expressway out, 25 to Montrose. Hop in those express. They just opened outbound. You're going to save about 15 if you use them. 42 minutes to drive out to O'Hare, about 30 minutes in. Eisenhower outbound a half hour to Mannheim. 48 if you're headed out towards Schaumburg and I-90. 45 inbound, 22 between Mannheim and the Jane Byrne interchange. Your next traffic report coming up at 1:38. 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
1: Back here with the forecast for the rest of the day. Times of sun and clouds, quite breezy, a gusty thunderstorm in parts of the area, a high of 75. We have 74 at O'Hare, 73 at Midway, 74 at the lakefront. It's 129.
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1: 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Good afternoon. I'm Rob Hart. 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
4: This is Nancy Hardy in Uptown, where Chicago police shoot a man suspected of killing another man.
5: This is Mike Krauser. Mundelein police release body camera video of the fatal shooting of a woman having a mental episode.
6: This is Carolina Garibe. Southwest Suburban Catholic School will not reopen this fall.
1: The Memorandum of Understanding between the U.S. and Iran remains under wraps. Business, the markets are mixed. The Dow is up 400 points. The NASDAQ is down 157. S&P 500 down 25. 74 right now at O'Hare under partly sunny skies. It's 131, topping our news at the half hour. A pair of shootings on Chicago's north side left one man dead, another with critical injuries. As Nancy Hardy reports from Uptown, one of those shootings was by police.
4: The police department says two men got into an argument near Lawrence and Clark before 8:30, and one shot the other multiple times. The 63-year-old victim died at the hospital. Police say officers responding to that saw a man running here at Clark and Argyle. Kristen Crute was out walking with her husband and their dog when they heard the initial gunshots and then hid when they saw police chasing the suspect.
7: As soon as we hid behind the car, we heard anywhere from 8 to 15 gunshots, because it's like you hear two gunshots going at the same. It was just a lot. And honestly, in that moment, we were thinking, okay, maybe that's the end of it. We didn't know.
4: Police say the man turned his gun toward them and the officers fired. He went to the hospital initially in critical condition. Investigators recovered a gun. COPA is investigating, and only a few pieces of police tape remain a sign of what happened here in this busy neighborhood. In Uptown, Nancy Hardy, News Radio 105.9 WBBM.
1: Mundelein police have released body cam footage and other materials related to the deadly shooting of a woman last month.
5: The mother of 37-year-old Mary Alice Love called 911 at her daughter's request, she said. She said her daughter is bipolar and wanted to die and wanted police to come.
8: Yes, my daughter asked me to call the police so they can kill her.
5: Officers were inside the home. Love could be seen outside sitting in a patio chair with knives.
9: She's got a large knife sitting right next to her.
8: Oh, my God, I didn't see that.
5: As officers were getting Love's mother away from a sliding door, Love got up and appeared to be about to come inside. She opened the door, two knives in one hand, and an officer fired four shots. The Lake County Major Crimes Task Force is investigating the incident. Mike Krauser, News Radio 105.9 WBBM.
1: Declining enrollment is spelling the end for a Catholic school in Evergreen Park that's been operating since the 50s.
6: Queen of Martyrs Elementary School in Evergreen Park has served families in the area for more than 70 years. But the Archdiocese of Chicago announced that the school will not reopen for the 2026-2027 school year because of a significant decline in projected enrollment, which has left the school without the resources needed to sustain operations into the future. According to the Archdiocese, enrollment was expected to drop to about 140 students for the upcoming school year. That's down from 178 this past school year and more than 325 students in 2016. Carolina Garibay, News Radio 105.9 WBBM.
1: Details of the peace agreement between the United States and Iran remain undercover. President Trump spoke about it today while at the G7 summit in the French Alps. The latest from ABC's Karen Travers.
2: The president said today that the deal is a good deal. He called it a fair deal, but did not release any new details about what is included in this. And of course, it has not yet been publicly released. And at this point, there are still some discrepancies between what the United States has said and what Iran is saying about where things stand and where they go in this next 60-day window for negotiations.
1: A report from CNBC says President Trump may be ready to share the structure of the agreement with Congress. The Air Force confirms that all eight people on board a B-52 bomber are dead after the plane crashed at Edwards Air Force Base in California yesterday. More from ABC's Sophie Flay.
10: Officials say the B-52 Stratofortress was supporting a test for a radar modernization program when it took off around 11:20 a.m. The aircraft erupting in a massive fireball. Thick smoke seen miles away. Crews rushing to the scene, fighting the flames. A large patch of charred runway and ground, all that remains.
1: The victims include members of the military and contractors working on a radar modernization program. A scheduled hearing in Luigi Mangione's case for the murder of healthcare CEO Brian Thompson has been postponed until tomorrow. A judge announced the delay this morning because prosecutors failed to send the required paperwork to the jail where the accused killer is being held. The 28-year-old Mangione is being held at a facility in Brooklyn while awaiting trial on state and federal charges in the December 4th, 2024 murder. He's pleaded not guilty in both cases. It's 1:30.
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0: A couple of expressway issues starting on the Stevenson inbound. Word of a crash right before Cass Avenue. Traffic really loaded up from 355. 42 to drive in from the Veterans Tollway. Coming in from the Tri-State, you're about 24 minutes. Going out on the Stevenson, 23 minutes to Cicero Avenue. That's the Midway Airport exit. 32 if you're going to the Tri-State. 45 to the Veterans Veterans Tollway. Crash cleared on the Dan Ryan inbound right around the Stevenson, but you remain really heavy from Pershing about 25 in. You're going to save time in the express lanes. Outbound an 18-minute ride to the Swit. You'll save time in the express on the way out as well. Along the Edens, no issues on either side. Kennedy Expressway out, 23 to Montrose. Hop in the express. You're going to save about 12 if you do. 40 minutes to O'Hare and about 35 in. Delays on I-190 to and from the O'Hare terminals. Eisenhower getting out to Mannheim now, 33, 51 to the Jane Addams, just 37 inbound. On the Bishop Ford, you're sluggish on the way out because of ongoing construction between 115th and Bobium Woods. We're looking at 22 out to 80-94. I-57 is moving along fine. DuSable Lake Shore Drive traffic on either side of Chicago Avenue and in spots through Grand Park. No major incidents on the tollways or in Northwest Indiana. Just some backups on 80-94 West from Central to Kennedy. Klein Avenue really jammed up in the area between 80-94 and the toll road. Ongoing construction on both sides. 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
18: WBBM AccuWeather. It's going to be breezy at times through the rest of this afternoon with times of sun and clouds. We'll have a gusty thunderstorm or a shower in parts of the area, high of 75. Partly cloudy tonight, low 57. Breezy and cooler tomorrow with clouds and periods of rain, a couple of heavier thunderstorms, especially from late morning on. Some of the storms could bring flash flooding, hail, damaging winds, even a tornado. High only 66 tomorrow. More clouds and sun Thursday with a passing shower and a high of 72. 74 right now at O'Hare, 73 at Midway, 74 in Lombard, 70 at the lakefront, going up to 75. I'm AccuWeather meteorologist Brian Thompson.
1: Markets are mixed. The Dow is up 410 points. NASDAQ down 157. The S&P 500 is down 23. It's 141. A chef from Chicago took home a coveted James Beard Award last night.
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21: 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Feld, the Ukrainian village restaurant, earned its first Michelin star last year.
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1: Flooding, downpours, hail, damaging winds, even a tornado.
3: Plan ahead with our five-day forecast at 15 past the hour. 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
6: Dad didn't want the mustard on the farm.
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6: It was kind of invasive. 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And he paid us a penny a plant.
4: Yeah.
6: Somebody had seen the story about us picking mustard.
4: Well, there's people that were submitting names.
6: One of the people that was submitting names for the contest submitted the name Penny Mustard. Actually, two people submitted that name.
4: Yeah.
6: And there was a lot of crazy names submitted.
4: Gosh be darn, Who's Furniture Barn? I remember that was one submission we had.
6: When we narrowed it down to 50 names or so, we kind of just looked at it. 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This is it. It's Penny Mustard.
4: It was glaringly obvious to us.
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6: In hindsight, I'm not sure if Dad cared about the mustard or he just wanted to keep us busy.
4: Yeah. In hindsight, I think he wanted to keep us busy.
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1: 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He's been playing live shows around the city with the Saturday June Band since the 70s and talked to us from his family's Wicker Park clothing store. He recently released a new song on Spotify that's racked up 50,000 listens. 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A 33-year-old man from Florida was arrested after a Florida Highway Patrol troopers found 34 open cans of White Claw in his vehicle. Connor William Paraday was pulled over after being clocked driving over 90 miles an hour. When they got to the car, they found the mountain of empty hard seltzer cans. He was arrested and with a blood alcohol content of about double the legal limit. So despite what the t-shirts and bumper stickers tell you, there are indeed laws when you are drinking claws. WBBM News Time 146. When searching for ways to protect your basement, search U.S. waterproofing. New Bulls head coach Tiago Splitter released a statement thanking management, adding that he can't wait to get to work. Executive VP Bryson Graham praised Splitter's intellect and winning pedigree. The team is expected to lead the NBA in cap space during this summer's rebuild, the draft just around the corner. Edward Cabrera takes the mound for the Cubs, hosting Colorado this evening. Last night, a Matt Shaw bases-loaded walk capped off a two-run ninth as the Cubs beat the Rockies 5-4 in walk-off fashion.
7: Before last night, Shaw had stepped to the plate 15 times in a month. Not enough, Craig Counsell.
8: No, frankly, like flying back from San Francisco last night, I was like, we got to get Matt Shaw involved. That was kind of something I thought about. He was involved, and then we had this stretch of pitchers, and then the injury list happened, but we got to get Matt involved, and I think he will be this homestand.
7: He was last night with two hits, including a triple and the walk-off walk, and no, Shaw did not get a heads up that his playing time is going up.
9: No, but good to hear.
7: Shaw admits he's still having difficulty adjusting to life as a super sub, and of course the injured time didn't help, but Shaw says he's trying to enjoy the opportunities he does get, not obsess over the ones he doesn't. Covering the Cubs, Rick Gregg, News Radio 105.9 WBBM.
1: The White Sox are on the road. They are in the middle of a grueling stretch of their schedule, which included series against Philadelphia, the Dodgers, the Atlanta Braves, and so far the Sox are passing this test with flying colors. They are 6-3. They are putting their momentum on the line tonight in New York against the Yankees. Former Blackhawks forward Kyle Calder is dead at the age of 47. The former fifth-round draft pick dedicated his retirement to coaching youth hockey. The Wolves look to spark a comeback in the Calder Cup Finals tonight in Game 3 in Toronto after an overtime loss dropped them into a 2-0 series hole. It's 1:48, traffic and weather together on the 8, sponsored by Grand Appliance, and here's Neil Fiorito.
0: All right, the trouble spot we're keeping an eye on is the Stevenson coming inbound right before Cass. A crash there blocking at least a lane. Traffic is stop and go from the Veterans Tollway, driving inbound 45 minutes from 355, 20 if you're making it in from the Tri-State Tollway. The turnaround trip is 34 to 294 and 50 to head out to the Veterans Tollway. Eden's Building inbound just to the Kennedy Junction, not too bad yet. Outbound traffic is looking pretty good. On the Kennedy out, you're at 22 to Montrose, about the same now in the express lanes. 40 minutes to drive out to O'Hare and about 40 minutes in. Traffic is heavy on both sides of the O'Hare extension. That's I-190 driving back and forth between the O'Hare terminals and the Kennedy Expressway. Eisenhower getting heavy on the way out from Holman to First Avenue. 35 if you need Mannheim Road. 53 to head out toward I-90. 37 in from I-90 into downtown. On the Dan Ryan, you're about 23 in, 18 to drive outbound. No delays on I-57, but a pretty big backup on the Bishop Ford outbound through the work zone, past 115th to Bobian Woods, 22 minutes to drive out to 8094. DuSable Lakeshore Drive, heavy on both sides through Grand Park and near the stoplight at Chicago Avenue. No big stories along the tollways. Route 53, the usual delays through the work zone. I-80, you have backups in the work zone too. Westbound from Richards over to Larkin. Northwest Indiana backups on 8094 westbound from Central over to Kennedy. 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
1: AccuWeather forecast for the rest of today. Times of sun and clouds. Quite breezy. A gusty thunderstorm in parts of the area and a high of 75. Then tonight, partly cloudy and a low of 57. Tomorrow, cloudy, breezy, cooler, periods of rain. A couple of heavier thunderstorms, especially from late morning on. Storms can bring flash flooding, hail, damaging winds, even a tornado. Tomorrow's high just 66. 74 at O'Hare, 73 at Midway, 74 at the lakefront and in Wheaton, mostly sunny, 74. Markets are mixed. The Dow up 403 points. NASDAQ down 173. The S&P 500 is down 25. It's 150.
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11: 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With the Bloomberg Small Business Report, John Tucker, News Radio, 105.9 WBBM.
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1: 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The markets are mixed. The Dow is up 395 points. NASDAQ down 178. The S&P 500 down 26. Now from Bloomberg, here's Matt Piper.
17: Well, Rob Snap has introduced Specs, a pair of augmented reality glasses that co-founder Evan Spiegel describes as a leapfrog advancement and the computer of the future. The Snap Specs have advanced displays and cameras that enable augmented reality, allowing users to run apps and third-party software, play games, and receive notifications overlaid on the real world through transparent lenses. Their cost, $2,195. We're expected to spend $165 billion collectively this year on pets. So predicts Morgan Stanley. And among generations, no one is more responsible for that spending than millennials, which make up the largest percentage of pet owners. Of that set, an increasing cohort known as dinkwads, dual income, no kids with a dog, are especially pampering their pets. And the hospitality business is getting in on it, with many hotels offering dog-tailored spas, special pet beds, and gourmet menus. Job cuts at BlackRock. Sources tell Bloomberg that the world's largest asset manager is eliminating just under 1% of its workforce, amounting to about 200 employees. With business at 23 and 53, from the Bloomberg Newsroom, Matt Piper, News Radio 105.9 WBBM.
1: It's 1:55. A large batch of props from major Hollywood movies will soon be up for auction.
18: Come with me.
19: The brown hat that Gene Wilder wore in Willy Wonka and the Chocolate Factory will be for sale. So will the hoverboards from Back to the Future 2 and a pair of boxing shorts worn by none other than Rocky himself. The Hollywood and Entertainment Signature Auction will be held in mid-July. Bidding starts at $100,000 for the Wicked Witch of the West hat worn by Margaret Hamilton. And if you've got $1 million...
20: I am the father.
19: A lightsaber used by Luke Skywalker in The Empire Strikes Back, complete with Luke's severed hand attached, can be yours. Sherry Preston, ABC News.
1: We have a crash at I-55. Traffic and weather together coming up next.
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1: 1:58, traffic and weather together on the 8s, and here's Neil Fiorito.
0: We have some big delays building in Rosemont, Rod, approaching the intersection of Higgins and Mannheim with a crash blocking multiple lanes near that intersection there. Appreciate the call from Ed and the heads up. The WBBM Mercedes-Benz of Hoffman Estates traffic tip line, 855-780 Road. Avoid the busy area by using River Road for your north-south alternate and TUI for your east-west. on the expressways to Stevenson. Still really heavy inbound from 355 to before Cass. Looks like a crash we had there is gone. 35 inbound going out to the Tri-State, 38 minutes. A 52-minute ride to 355. Travel time on the Edens inbound, just 18. On the Kennedy, about 40 either way. Eisenhower out to the Jane Addams, 55 minutes. 45 in for I-90. Southside expressways to Dan Ryan up to 25 out and 20 minutes in. A little slower in the express lanes on the inbound Ryan. Your next report, 208, News Radio 105.9, WBBM.
1: AccuWeather forecast for the rest of today. Times of sun and clouds, quite breezy, a gusty thunderstorm in parts of the area, and a high today of 75. 74 right now, it's 159.
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1: Coming up in the next half hour on News Radio WBBM, Governor Pritzker puts pen to paper on a new state budget.
2: Chicago aldermen are on the clock as they go over a potential resale of that controversial parking meter contract. I'm political editor Jeff Buckles at City Hall.
1: Plus, prosecutors charge 15 anti-ICE protesters in Minnesota. The details coming up next from ABC News. Sports, the Cubs and Rockies meet again at Wrigley. The White Sox open a series against the Yankees in the Bronx. Business, the markets are mixed. The Dow up 396, the NASDAQ down 177, S&P 500 down 27. 74 degrees right now in Chicago under partly sunny skies, going up to a sunny, breezy 75. Could see some rain. ABC News is next. It's 2 o'clock.
4: From ABC News, I'm Michelle Franzen. Federal prosecutors announcing charges involving 15 people for impeding the Trump administration's sweeping immigration crackdown in Minnesota. U.S. Attorney Daniel Rosen says the months-long investigation centered on members and associates of a coalition of protest groups called Direct Action Minnesota.
5: Conspiracy to impede or injure a federal officer, solicitation to commit a crime of violence, interstate threats, interstate stalking, assault on a federal officer, and destruction of government property.
4: The charges stem from the protests during the Trump administration's Operation Metro Surge. The FBI detaining five people in connection with a foiled plot, it says, to attack UFC matches at the White House Sunday. Sources tell ABC News the alleged plot involved using drones packed with explosives. The suspects allegedly used Signal Chat. ABC News contributor and former FBI profiler Brad Garrett says questions remain on whether other attacks may have been planned.
6: Criminals love Signal Chat because it has end-to-end encryption, which other sites also have, but it also doesn't collect any data. So if you and I are talking on Signal Chat, that you would have the information, I would have the information, but Signal wouldn't have it. And so it creates a challenge that you literally have to have a bad guy's phone, a source's phone, or perhaps in a cloud backup.
4: President Trump telting reporters at the G7 summit, he believes Iran will finalize a memo of understanding this Friday. Terms of that peace deal have not been made public. Democratic Senate Minority Leader Chuck Schumer calling on the president to brief congressional and intelligence committee leaders.
18: We're in the middle of a war. No one quite understands what Trump is up to. And now he's keeping everybody in the dark.
4: On Wall Street, oil prices dropped on hopes a deal can be finalized. 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
1: 2:03 on Tuesday afternoon, June 16th. Good afternoon. Thanks for joining us. I'm Rob Hart. 76 degrees right now at O'Hare under partly sunny skies. And that's your high temperature for this afternoon with temperatures settling in the mid-70s. Times of sunshine and clouds, quite breezy. Could see a gusty thunderstorm in parts of the area. Severe weather potentially for tomorrow. The details in the five-day forecast coming up at 2:15. Our top local story on News Radio WBBM. Governor Pritzker says Illinois is in its strongest fiscal position in decades thanks to a new state budget. The story from WBBM's Andy Dane.
7: It gives me great pride to ask Governor Pritzker to come forward and sign this eighth consecutive balanced budget into law.
8: The governor proceeding to put pen to paper on a record $55.9 billion fiscal year 2027 budget.
9: This budget lowers costs for everyday Illinoisans. It protects our state's fiscal health, and it continues the economic progress we have worked so hard to build over the last 7.5 years.
8: Governor Pritzker says affordability was a main focus of the budget, which makes new investments in education, housing, and food bank funding, and at least pauses taxes on things like gas and back-to-school supplies.
9: This is a budget for Illinois' future.
8: But House Minority Leader Tony McComey says the governor continues to lead through tax hikes.
10: Illinois families deserve real solutions to the rising cost of living, not nearly $56 billion in spending, $800 million in new taxes, and the same budget gimmicks that have failed taxpayers for years.
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1: Chicago aldermen say they're finally getting a look at information tied to a change in the city's controversial parking meter deal, but Mayor Brandon Johnson isn't saying what he thinks of the proposed sale.
2: Before J.P. Morgan and its partners can sell their rights to the city's on-street parking revenue to the private equity group named Stone Peak, Chicago aldermen have to vote on it.
11: I'm going to do my part to give the city council all that it needs in order to be able to make a sophisticated response.
2: And Mayor Johnson says his team has done that as quickly as possible, but critics, including Far South Side Alderman Anthony Beal, disagree.
12: They held this for over 30 days and gave it to us with less than 2 weeks to go over the entire deal.
2: Aldermen are now set to talk to executives from Stone Peak at the end of the month. Beal and more than 20 colleagues had signed a letter saying they plan to vote no because of what they call the lack of information. Has your mind changed at all at this point?
12: Well, again, we're just now getting the information.
2: And if the mayor has an opinion about the potential deal, he's not sharing it.
11: I'm doing what the law requires me to do.
2: We're at City Hall. Jeff Buckles, News Radio 105.9 WBBM.
1: A teen is dead after an early morning crash involving an e-bike in the northwest suburbs.
13: A 19-year-old was killed Tuesday morning after his e-bike was involved in a crash with a vehicle. Franklin Park police say it happened around 6:30 near the intersection of Belmont and George Street. The 19-year-old was taken to Loyola Hospital but did not survive. Police say the 63-year-old driver of the vehicle stayed at the scene. The West Suburban Major Crimes Task Force is investigating. Glenn Marshall, News Radio 105.9 WBBM.
1: A man was shot and killed early this morning while riding a bike in Grant Park.
14: The man was riding on a sidewalk in the park near Columbus and Jackson just after midnight. There was gunfire, and the cyclist was hit in an upper leg. Police say he was initially in critical condition at Northwestern Memorial, and he later died. They say the incident remains under investigation. Mike Krauser, News Radio 105.9 WBBM.
1: The Johnson administration says its tax on social media companies is bringing more money than expected into the city of Chicago, but it's not yet being spent. That's because those companies are suing over the tax on social media platforms with more than 500,000 active users in the city. City Policy Chief Young Yoon told aldermen that the tax has brought in more than $16 million through the first 4 months of the year, which is about half of what was projected for the full year.
15: All smart tax revenue is deposited into the special revenue fund called the Protecting Care Fund, which will be used for expanding and sustaining public health care programs, access to mental health care, and trauma-informed services like the Crisis Assistance Response and Engagement Program, known as CARE.
1: She says the city is not expected to use that fund for any programs until the litigation is resolved. Officials in Portage, Indiana, are warning residents to be careful with portable generators, as some are still waiting for power to be restored after last week's storms. Portage Fire Chief Chris Crail told ABC 7 that two people died after a portable generator filled their home with carbon monoxide. He says six others were taken to hospitals in a similar but unrelated incident. He suggests making sure you keep any generators a safe distance from your home. 208 traffic and weather together on the 8s, and here's Neil Fiorito.
0: Traffic getting pretty heavy on the Eisenhower outbound from Sacramento Boulevard to First Avenue. If you're headed to Mannheim, 36, 54 to head out towards Schaumburg, and the Jane Addams Tollway, 45 in from I-90, 22 in for Mannheim. Some traffic on the Edens on both sides, just a 3-minute delay, about 18 either way. On the Kennedy Expressway outbound, 23 to Montrose, 41 to head out to the airport. The express lanes look about the same. They're looking good before the Wintrust mural. When you're North Avenue to Diversey, you pick up with a delay from Belmont out to the Edens. On the Kennedy inbound, you're at 42 minutes from O'Hare. Traffic heavy on both sides of I-190 to and from the O'Hare terminals. Stevenson going out now, 28 to Cicero Avenue, 40 to the Tri-State, 55 if you're headed out to the Veterans, and 35 inbound. Southside Expressways, the Dan Ryan up to 28 outbound, 20 minutes inbound. A little slower in the express lanes on both sides of the Ryan. I-57 so far so good. Bishop Ford up to 23 out to 80-94 as you're getting through the work zone. From 115 to the Steel Bridge is your backup. DeSable Lakeshore Drive heavy through Grand Park on both sides and near the stoplight at Chicago. Tri-State on the brake southbound from the Eisenhower to Ogden, and the Reagan is heavy eastbound, passing 83 to the Tri-State ramps. Route 53 backed up because of ongoing construction either way. In Joliet, a little bit of a delay on I-80 westbound, passing Briggs to Larkin with a lot of construction there. Northwest Indiana, some traffic on 80-94 west from Central to Kennedy. Klein pretty backed up in the area too on both sides between 80-94 and the toll road. That due to ongoing construction. From the Metro Traffic Center, next report, 218, News Radio 105.9, WB.

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2: By conservationists to bring back the endangered piping plover is paying off. A record number of pairs have been tracked in the Great Lakes this spring, and one of those pairs is hatched chicks at Montrose Beach.
3: Imani and Sea Rocket welcomed the four chicks. They're part of 90 pairs recorded by the Great Lakes Piping Plovers group. That's two higher than last year and nine more than the year before. The shorebirds' population once was upwards of 800 pairs, but plummeted to only 13 by the late 1980s. Imani is the son of Monty and Rose, while Sea Rocket was raised in captivity and released at Montrose in 2023. The Chicago Plovers Group has a contest each year to name the chicks, which face threats from predators or a loss of habitat. Their nest is in a protected area of Montrose Beach, and they should be able to fly by mid-August. 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WBBM.
2: A fan favorite is coming back to McDonald's to help celebrate America's anniversary.
4: The McDonald's fried apple pie is coming back nationwide June 23rd. It's a limited time run celebrating America's 250th birthday. The dessert was created by an East Tennessee McDonald's owner-operator back in the 60s. It was a favorite on the menu until it was discontinued in the 90s. In addition to selling the desserts at restaurants for a short time, McDonald's is building a 35-foot tall fried pie attraction. It's going to be on Route 66 in Joliet. You'll be able to stop by for a selfie June 23rd through the 4th of July. Cisco Coto, News Radio 105.9 WBBM.
2: Some severe weather in the forecast for tomorrow. The details from AccuWeather next. It's 2:13.
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0: Running sewer and electric, and here's meteorologist Brian Thompson.
1: Rob, we will consider to have some sunshine at times through the rest of this afternoon. Now, over the last hour or so, we did have a couple of thunderstorms north of Chicago and into southeast Wisconsin. Those have since moved on over into Lake Michigan. We do have a shower that's just popped up around the Burbank and Oaklawn area. That's now moving through parts of the south side of Chicago right now. That's continuing to move off toward the east. So we will have, over the next few hours, the chance for a shower, even a heavy gusty thunderstorm in some spots, a high of 75. A lot of areas may end up getting missed, though, by these showers and storms. Then we'll have a partly cloudy sky tonight, low 57. Cloudy, breezy, and cooler tomorrow. Periods of rain, a couple of heavier thunderstorms, especially from late morning on. Flash flooding will be a concern with how persistent some of this rain and thunderstorm activity could be for a good chunk of the day. And then we'll have hail, damaging wind gusts, potentially even a tornado with some of the strongest storms, high only 66. More clouds and sun Thursday with a passing shower, high 72. Mostly sunny on Friday, high 75. Then some sun, maybe a shower Saturday, high 78. 76 at O'Hare right now, 74 at Midway, and in Naperville, 73 at the lakefront, going up to 75. I'm AccuWeather meteorologist Brian Thompson.
0: WBBM News Time 216. It's time for sports from the Toyota on Eden Sports Desk. The Bulls will introduce new head coach Tiago Splitter tomorrow afternoon. The details from Rick Gregg.
2: They made the hire official this morning with Executive Vice President of Basketball Bryson Graham saying Tiago stood apart in the team's interview process. Graham praised Splitter's intellect, the way he connects with players, and the way his teams have historically competed each night, both in Paris and here in the NBA. A statement from Splitter says the Bulls, quote, represent everything I love about this game. He says he can't wait to get to work, though he'll have to wait to learn about two key pieces of the roster he's taking over, the 4th and 15th picks in the draft, 1 week from today. Rick Gregg, News Radio 105.9 WBBM.
0: Last night, the Cubs secured a 5-4 walk-off win over Colorado. Pete Crow Armstrong hit for the cycle to extend his on-base streak to 19 games. Game 2 of that series is tonight here at 7:05. 104-3 the score. The White Sox open a series at Yankee Stadium tonight. 9-game winner Davis Martin faces Garrett Cole. Former Blackhawks forward Kyle Calder has died at the age of 47 after a brief illness. Calder spent the last 9 years coaching youth teams, including here in Chicago. The Wolves trailed Toronto 2-0 in a best-of-seven, the Calder Cup Finals, entering Game 3 tonight on the road. The Sky practiced this morning amid reports that head coach Tyler Marsh is on the hot seat. It's 2:18, traffic and weather together on the 8th, sponsored by Plumbers 911, and here's Neil Fiorito.
3: We have some bigger delays than normal in Hyde Park. Closures set for the Obama Presidential Center opening that goes until Friday. These closures in that Stony Island between 57th and 63rd, and Cornell Drive between 57th and Stony Island. Woodlawn, the USPS Ground Advantage reliable route. On the expressways, no crashes to worry about on the Edens either way. Just delays coming in from Cicero to the junction and outbound around Toohey. Looking at the Kennedy Expressway, about 46 on either side to and from O'Hare. I-190 is pretty heavy on either side, getting to and from the O'Hare terminals. On the Eisenhower outplan on 36 to Mannheim, 54 to Jane Addams. Coming inbound on 290, you're heavy from north to the tri-state, 25th to 1st, and then from Damon into downtown. 45 for I-90 and 22 in for Mannheim. Heavy on the Stevenson outbound, past the Dan Ryan to Cicero. A delay from LaGrange Road to Cass. That means 40 minutes to the tri-state, 55 to the Veterans Tollway, you're 35 in. Southside Expressways, the Ryan's about 28 out, you're 20 minutes to drive in. No worries on I-57 on either side, but you're heavy in the work zone on the Bishop Ford Freeway outbound, past 115th to the Steel Bridge. You're down to two lanes until December, 23 minutes to reach 8094. Through South Lakeshore Drive, traffic near Chicago Avenue and on both sides near Grand Park. All the tollways are decent for now. The roads in Northwest Indiana, no major highlights. 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
0: AccuWeather forecast for the rest of the afternoon. Times of sun and clouds, quite breezy. A gusty thunderstorm in some parts of the area. Highs in the mid-70s. And then tonight, partly cloudy, a low of 57. Tomorrow, cloudy, breezy, cooler with periods of rain. A couple of heavier thunderstorms, especially from late morning on. Storms can be severe with flash flooding, hail, damaging winds, even a tornado. Tomorrow's high 66. We have 76 right now at O'Hare under partly sunny skies. 73 at the lakefront. Lake Forest, partly sunny, 74, 75 in Romeoville. Markets are mixed. The Dow up 358 points, NASDAQ down 240, and the S&P 500 down 34. It's 220. And our top story this hour, Joliet police are searching for a suspect who shot two people in an apartment and then escaped after a security guard saw him armed in the building and fired shots. We'll have much more on this story coming up at 2:31. The Cook County Board has voted unanimously to approve a third five-year term for the county's medical examiner. County Board President Tony Preckwinkle says Dr. Pani Arunkumar has effectively led the office since 2016 and is credited for establishing the office's grief counselor program and the annual Missing Persons Day event. She's been serving in the office since 2003. It's 2:21.
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0: It's 2:23, business news from Bloomberg, sponsored by the Chicago Bar Association, and here's Matt Piper.
7: Rob, downtown into Wall Street we go. The Dow right now is up 378 points, that's 0.7%. The S&P is down 30 points. The NASDAQ, not doing too hot, that is down 224 points, or about 0.8%. SpaceX, still in the news, still making a lot of money. Its shares were up about 13% at one point this afternoon, putting its market value at almost $2.9 trillion. That is about $200 billion above Amazon's. Right now, SpaceX is up about 5%. Citing the need to improve efficiency but not getting more specific, financial services company Robinhood says it's cutting 10% of its payroll. That's just shy of 300 jobs. The company says it also will close some open positions. And making a big comeback this year, frozen yogurt. Researcher Circana says servings of Froyo, which peaked in the late 1980s, have jumped 26% in the last year. Some companies are winning over Gen Z with artisanal toppings like Italian-made pistachio sauce, vibey stores for hanging out in, and a pitch that Froyo is a healthy-ish treat. But a warning, like everything else, it will cost you more. Some are $30 for a bowl. With business at 23 and 53. 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
11: 228 traffic and weather together on the 8th, sponsored by Jewel Osco, and here's Neil Fiorito.
12: We have some delays in northwest Indiana, mainly on 8094 if you're westbound from Central to Kennedy, and then Klein Avenue in that area, pretty backed up on either side too, roughly between 8094 and the toll road because of ongoing construction. The rest of northwest Indiana doing okay. On the Illinois side, looking at the Edens, about 3 minutes of delay either way, 18 minutes to and from Lake Cook Road. Kennedy Expressway, 46 out, about the same in from O'Hare into downtown. On the Eisenhower, leaving the Jane Byrne Interchange, you're stuck in traffic from Sacramento to First Avenue, 44 to Manheim, now an hour two to the Jane Addams Tollway. Heavy coming in York for the Tri-State, and then Manheim to First with a delay from Damon into the Jane Byrne Interchange. You're at 50 minutes in from I-90, 26 in for Manheim. On the Stevenson, getting out now, 35 to Cicero Avenue, 48 to the Tri-State, 1 hour out toward Bolingbrook and I-355. Coming in 35 minutes from the Veterans Tollway to the lake. South side, the Dan Ryan up to 40, close to it on the way out to the split. You have a slowdown from the Jane Byrne to 18th and 31st out. 20 minutes in from the merge, your backup starts at the Stevenson. 57 going out, just a two-minute delay. 17 to get out to I-80. 25 on the outbound Ford, coming inbound a little tight at the Dan Ryan. Nothing major on your tollways. Your next traffic report, 238 News Radio 105.9 WBBM.
11: AccuWeather forecast for the rest of the afternoon. Times of sun and clouds, quite breezy. A gusty thunderstorm in parts of the area. Highs in the mid-70s. We have 76 degrees right now under partly sunny skies. It's 229.
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1: It's 2:30. Good afternoon. I'm Rob Hart. These are the top stories on News Radio WBBM. Joliet police are searching for the gunman who shot and wounded two people at an apartment complex.
2: This is Nancy Hardy. Federal judges who freed two of the ComEd four from prison say there's compelling evidence to retry them.
3: This is Carolina Garibay. The Obama Presidential Center unveils a new portrait of the Obamas ahead of the center's grand opening this week.
1: Plus, Iran says any deal to end the war requires Israel to withdraw from Lebanon. Business, the markets are mixed. The Dow is up 370 points. NASDAQ down 201. The S&P 500 down 31. 76 degrees right now at O'Hare under partly sunny skies. It's 2:31, topping our news at the half hour. Joliet police are combing through security footage, searching for a man wanted for shooting two people yesterday. The details from WBBM's Mike Krauser.
4: Police say there was a verbal altercation outside the Riverwalk Homes apartments on the 300 block of North Broadway at about 4 p.m. A man shot another man and a woman. She has a gunshot wound to the groin. He was shot in the right arm. Both are 27. Their injuries are not life-threatening, police say. The shooter fled in a car after an encounter with a security guard who also fired his weapon. Nobody else was injured. The car was located. A residence was searched. The man has not been found. Mike Krauser, News Radio 105.9 WBBM.
1: The federal appellate court has formally wiped out the corruption convictions of the former CEO of ComEd and a lobbyist after ordering their release from prison 2 months ago.
2: The Seventh Circuit issued the opinion after the U.S. Supreme Court reversed a separate bribery case. It used the same statute that former CEO Ann Premaggiore and lobbyist Michael McLean were convicted under in a conspiracy to sway ex-House Speaker Michael Madigan. As for whether the pair should be acquitted, the judges wrote, quote, "Do not misread our opinion. We are not suggesting the Premaggiore and McLean are innocent, only that their convictions were flawed and that they have a right to see their sentences vacated." U.S. Attorney Andrew Boutros called the opinion well-reasoned and thoughtful. He says in a statement his office is weighing its options about whether to retry them. Nancy Hardy, News Radio 105.9 WBBM.
1: The Obamas got a first look at their official portrait ahead of the opening of the Obama Presidential Center on the South Side this week.
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3: Video shared by the Obama Foundation captures the moment former President Barack Obama and former First Lady Michelle Obama saw the portrait, which was painted by and Judike Akunyele Crosby.
7: I did the drawing first of the two of you. We read all your books. We listened to all the interviews you all have done, podcasts and videos. 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
3: Titled The Obamas, Springing Forth 2026, the artwork is the first official painted portrait of the Obamas together. The Obama Foundation says the work memorializes their journey to the White House while honoring their legacy for generations to come. The piece will be on display in the museum's Hope and Change lobby. 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
1: Ohio's governor is changing his view on the death penalty.
8: Republican Governor Mike DeWine says he believes that the death penalty should be abolished in Ohio.
9: I no longer believe the death penalty is a deterrent to murder. The moral justification I had for voting for the death penalty simply no longer exists.
8: DeWine says that most who were convicted of the death penalty in Ohio die of natural causes or suicide or taken off death row by a court, and says that the small number of death row cases that actually end in execution does not provide a convincing deterrent for violent crime, including murder.
9: Therefore, I believe Ohio should abolish the death penalty.
8: And has already said he expects no further executions during his term, which runs through 2026. Ohio has not put an inmate to death since July 2018. I'm Lisa Dwyer.
1: Thanks to medical advances and public health efforts, there's some promising new numbers on infant mortality.
2: Infant mortality in the U.S. dropping to a new all-time low last year to below 5.4 deaths per 1,000 live births. That's considered a significant decline from about 5.5 in 2024 and 5.6 per 1,000 live births in the two preceding years, translating to hundreds of fewer infant deaths per year. The CDC posted the data in late May, but Tuesday issued an in-depth analysis. While while the U.S. rate has gone down over the decades, it has remained higher than other high-income countries, which experts attribute to poverty, inadequate parental care, and other problems. I'm Julie Walker.
1: 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Traffic, weather, and low gas prices coming up next.
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1: 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And here's Neil Fiorito.
14: We have some delays starting up on the Edens Expressway coming in before Tower to Pass Willow. Reports of a crash there. IDOT's on the way to it, and IDOT reminds you to please move over. It's the law. It's not a game. Your heavy past that from Cicero to the junction. Again, this reported crash inbound Edens past Willow Road. 27 inbound, you're 17 to get out. Kennedy Expressway going outbound, 27 to Montrose, about the same in the express lanes. 45 will get you to the airport. You're about 47 to drive in. Eisenhower getting out, 44 now to Mannheim, an hour two to drive out to the Jane Addams Tollway. 50 minutes in, you're 26 in for Mannheim. Stevenson heavy on the way out, passing the Ryan to Harlem, and then again from LaGrange Road to Cass. Going to Cicero Avenue, 35 minutes. 48 will get you to the Tri-State, 1 hour to 355, and 35 minutes inbound. On the Dan Ryan, close to 40 out, 20 minutes in. 57 going out, 17. 25 on the outbound Bishop Ford from the Dan Ryan to 8094. Coming inbound a little tight at the Dan Ryan Expressway. Dusable Lakeshore Drive on the brakes northbound from Roosevelt to Monroe and Navy Pier over to Chicago Avenue. Southbound, you're delayed before Michigan to Chicago. You're backed up in Grand Park and then from 53rd down to 57th. No major stories across your tollways or on the roads in northwest Indiana. Your next report's coming up at 2:48. 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
15: WBBM AccuWeather. It's going to be breezy through the rest of this afternoon with some sunshine. There can be a gusty thunderstorm in parts of the area with a high of 75. Partly cloudy tonight, low 57. Cloudy, breezy, and cooler tomorrow with periods of rain and a couple of heavier thunderstorms, especially from late morning on. The storms can bring flash flooding, hail, damaging winds, even a tornado. And tomorrow, only 66. And more clouds and sun, maybe a shower for Thursday, high 72. 76 at O'Hare right now, 74 at Midway, 75 in New Lenox, 73 at the lakefront, going up to 75 this afternoon. I'm AccuWeather meteorologist Brian Thompson.
1: Markets are mixed. The Dow up 329 points. NASDAQ down 268 or 1%. The S&P 500 is down 40. It's 240. A Chicago chef can now add James Beard Award winner to his resume.
16: This is unbelievable.
2: Jake Potashnick was a bit speechless after he was announced as the best chef Great Lakes at the 2026 James Beard Awards at the Lyric Opera.
16: I've had this like mantra in my head all week, sort of for like win or loss situation, and it works for both. And it's from a poem I love, and it ends, already am, always was, and I still have time to be. Feld is a really young restaurant, and we have so much further to go. We still have time to be. So thank you very, very much for this.
2: Potashnick opened Feld 2 years ago in Ukrainian Village. Since then, it's earned a Michelin star and a Jean Bonchet Award winner for Best New Restaurant and Hospitality. The James Beards are celebrating 40 years and more than 10 years in Chicago. Lisa Fielding, News Radio 105.9 WBBM.
1: A major company is betting on AI to revive manufacturing in the U.S.
17: NVIDIA is unveiling plans for a major upgrade to its artificial intelligence infrastructure as part of its $2 billion partnership with Coherent. The collaboration involves Coherent's factory in Sherman, Texas, which will produce materials for lasers that will enhance chip speed and efficiency. Coherent estimates that the factory will create 1,000 jobs. NVIDIA CEO Jensen Huang believes AI can create jobs rather than replace them. Still, some voters remain concerned over AI's use of electricity, the potential for job losses, and the newfound national security risks. I'm Marcela Sanchez.
1: At the editor's desk today, Brad Robinson, our business editor, Andy Gersher, our writers, Joe Bartosz and Cecilia Fragakis, our assistant producer, Abhinav Bediako, our traffic producer, Anton Peters, and our broadcast managing editor is Zach Weber. It's 2:42. The top trending stories are next.
18: This November 3rd, the midterm election is more than politics. 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From Chicago to the suburbs, your vote shapes what comes next. Pritzker takes on Bailey for governor, and Stratton takes on Tracy in the Senate. 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
1: A new Pride celebration will be held this month in Rogers Park. 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It comes about a year after the sudden demise of a Pride-related gathering in the same neighborhood. 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It's 2:46, sports sponsored by The Great Escape, and new Bulls head coach Tiago Splitter released a statement thanking management, adding he can't wait to get to work. Executive VP Bryson Graham praised Splitter's intellect and winning pedigree. The team is expected to lead the NBA in cap space during this summer's rebuild. Edward Cabrera takes the mound for the Cubs, hosting Colorado this evening. Last night, the Cubs' most electrifying player caught lightning in a bottle yet again. The story from Rick Gregg.
4: Pete Crow Armstrong was cursed with a nickname that's easy to chant. PCA, they say at Wrigley, and sometimes that gets to him, but not last night when PCA hit for the 13th cycle in Cubs history.
7: Earlier, I feel like I had to, instead of I get to go hit in this really cool moment with a crowd of 40,000 pulling for me. I think I'm just learning how to use that to my advantage instead of making me shake in my boots when I'm up there.
4: He's sure playing comfy this month. 13 games, 24 hits, 6 home runs, and of course the Gold Glove defense. All told this season by Baseball Reference wins above replacement right now, he's the most valuable player in the majors. PCA, A-OK. Covering the Cubs, Rick Gregg, News Radio 105.9 WBBM.
1: The AL Central co-leading White Sox hope to keep the momentum rolling from that taking 2 of 3 from the Dodgers at home over the weekend and apply that momentum to a series against the Yankees at Yankee Stadium starting tonight. Former Blackhawks forward Kyle Calder dead at the age of 47 after a short illness, his family says. The former fifth-round draft pick dedicated his retirement to coaching youth hockey. The Wolves look to spark a comeback in the Calder Cup Finals tonight in Game 3 in Toronto after an overtime loss dropped them into a 2-0 hole. And defending champion Argentina plays Algeria tonight at the World Cup. That's sports at 16:46 past each hour and whenever stories break. It's 2:48, traffic and weather together on the 8th, sponsored by Metra, and here's Neil Fiorito.
14: We have troubled roads starting on the Dan Ryan outbound at 35th, a crash blocking your exit ramp. You could exit past that at Pershing. Your travel time on the outbound Dan Ryan is 40, 20 minutes in from the merge into downtown. Getting heavy in the north suburbs along the Edens inbound before Tower to past Willow Road, thanks to a crash blocking at least a lane, about 30 minutes to drive in, a gaper's delay on the way out. Metro wants to remind you to avoid these tough delays to and from the north suburbs. Consider taking a train. The Milwaukee District North line available out of Northbrook. On the Kennedy Expressway, getting out now, 46, you're 50 in from O'Hare into downtown. The Eisenhower going out to Mannheim now, 45, an hour 3 to the Jane Addams, about an hour 5 to come in, 30 between Mannheim and downtown. Stevenson going out, 35 to the Midway Airport exit, that's Cicero Avenue. 48 will get you to the Tri-State, an hour 3 to 355 and 45 inbound. On 57 going out, 18, 25 on the outbound side of the Bishop Ford. DeSalvo Lakeshore Drive is packed in on either side of the Gold Coast and through Grand Park, pretty heavy traffic. And then your heavy southbound between 53rd and 57th. On the tollways, our standout delay, the Tri-State southbound from the Bensonville Bridge down to Ogden through the work zone. That's why you're seeing delays on Route 53. I-80 has roadwork delays too, roughly between Center and Richards on both sides. Northwest Indiana, just to back up on 8094 if you're westbound, Central over to Kennedy. Traffic sponsored by Metra. If traffic, parking, and the high cost of gas are making your day even more stressful, it's time to ride Metra. Whether you're headed downtown to dinner or out with friends, Metra gets you there without the headache. Metra, drive less, do more. 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
1: AccuWeather, the forecast for the rest of the afternoon, times of sun and clouds, quite breezy, a gusty thunderstorm in parts of the area, high of 75, then tonight partly cloudy and a low of 57. Tomorrow, cloudy, breezy, cooler, periods of rain, and a couple of heavier thunderstorms, especially from late morning on. Tomorrow's high, just 66. Right now, we have 76 at O'Hare, 73 at the lakefront, 75 in Romeoville, 74 in Waukegan. Markets are mixed. The Dow up 375 points, NASDAQ down 273, and the S&P 500 is down 36. It's 2:50.
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1: A University of Illinois basketball player says he's ready to return to the hardwood after a shocking season-ending diagnosis.
5: U of I's Jason Jaxtus is before, during, and after a game against Maryland in late January. He noticed some unusual discomfort in his left arm.
6: Start lifting weights, don't even go heavy, and my arm just starts bulging up. Becomes red, veins are bulgy, you know, guys are looking at it, like grabbing it, notice the discoloration, like that's kind of weird.
5: Testing determined the issue was a blood clot. Jaxtus was diagnosed with venous thoracic outlet syndrome, which happens when blood vessels or nerves are compressed between the collarbone and first rib.
6: In a moment of seconds, like, you know, your season's over. So it's like kind of unfortunate to hear that.
5: Surgeons at Northwestern Medicine then removed the 6'10 forward's first rib.
6: My first thought was, can I keep the rib? Because that's a cool thing to keep, but fortunately I couldn't.
5: A few weeks later, Jaxtus resumed basketball activity, traveled with his teammates to the Final Four, and now says he's ready for summer workouts and the upcoming season.
6: It's a really exciting opportunity for me.
5: Andy Dane, News Radio, 105.9 WBBM.
1: 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The 69th Grammys will be handed out next February. It'll air on ABC. You also can catch it on Disney Plus and Hulu. It's 2:52. The markets are mixed as we approach the closing bell. The details and business news from Bloomberg next.
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1: 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The markets are mixed. The Dow is up 366 points. The NASDAQ is down 295. S&P 500 down 39. 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
27: Android 17 is rolling out with initial enhancements to Google's Pixel devices, including upgrades to multitasking, social media video, and gaming. Many of Android's new features, like Gemini Intelligence and redesigned emojis, will arrive later this year, starting with Google's Pixel 11 series and upcoming Samsung devices. Not to be outdone, Apple's upcoming camera-equipped AirPods are scheduled to launch in late 2027 as part of a flurry of new releases, including a next-generation foldable phone and a fresh iPhone model. The new AirPods are designed to be Apple's first AI-focused wearable product, with computer vision cameras that act as sensors to feed visual context into Siri. And some good news, gas prices are set to move lower in the coming weeks thanks to a sharp decline in crude oil as the Iran deal feeds through the supply chain, which will help those of us on the roads as peak seasonal demand approaches. With business at 23 and 53, from the Bloomberg Newsroom, Matt Piper, News Radio 105.9 WBBM.
1: It's 2:55. There are new concerns about clean competition at the upcoming Los Angeles Olympics.
2: The U.S. drug czar portrayed a menu of changes to anti-doping protocols being proposed by a World Anti-Doping Agency panel in advance of the L.A. Olympics as moves that would, quote, undermine the trustworthiness of the performances of competitors, end quote, at those games in 2 years. Sarah Carter, the director of the Office of National Drug Control Policy, sent an open letter to WADA and its stakeholders. It comes a day before an extraordinary meeting of the WADA Executive Committee, at which it will discuss recommendations from a working group put together in the wake of a doping case involving Chinese swimmers. I'm Gethin Coolball.
1: It's 2:56. Traffic and weather together coming up next.
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1: It's 2:58, traffic and weather together on the 8s, and here's Neil Fiorito.
14: On the expressways, a trouble spot clearing from the Edens coming inbound. It's a crash getting cleaned up on the shoulder right past Willow Road. Delays before Tower, about 35 minutes to drive inbound. Our highest time on the expressway is the outbound side of the Eisenhower. Pretty heavy from the Jane Byrne Interchange to First Avenue and Higgins to I-90. 48 to Mannheim, an hour 10 to the Jane Addams. Close to that coming in from I-90 into downtown. DeSalvo Lakeshore Drive is heavy on either side of the Gold Coast, and then you're packed in through Grand Park. Southbound traffic getting heavy into Hyde Park. No major incidents to report on the tollways or in northwest Indiana. Just a backup on 8094 westbound, central over to Kennedy Avenue. Next report's at 3:08. 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
1: AccuWeather forecast for the rest of the afternoon. Times of sun and clouds, quite breezy. A gusty thunderstorm in parts of the area. Highs in the mid-70s. We have 76 right now. Partly sunny at O'Hare at 2:59.
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5: This is Andy Dane. A week after a burning cross was found in Grant Park, Chicago police say an arrest has been made.
1: Chicago's civilian police watchdog is investigating a shooting by CPD that injured a man on the north side. Plus, federal authorities charge five suspects with plotting to attack the UFC White House event. The latest on that coming up from ABC News. Sports, the White Sox are in New York to face the Yankees. The Cubs host Colorado. Business, the markets are mixed. The Dow up 321 points. NASDAQ down 306. The S&P 500 down 44. 76 degrees right now, partly sunny. ABC News is next. It's 3 o'clock.
26: From ABC News, I'm Michelle Franzen. The investigation continues into what federal authorities describe as a failed plot to carry out a drone attack during the UFC event at the White House Sunday. Five people have been charged. The group of nearly two dozen, though, were using signal chat.
0: Officials say multiple suspects in multiple states were involved in the plot to target the UFC fight. Secret Service Deputy Director Matthew Quinn told reporters.
3: It was an active plot. And it's ongoing.
0: Quinn says the plot involved the purported use of drones and snipers.

0: But noting that not all the suspects were yet in custody, the Deputy Secret Service Director pointedly said this.
1: In order to maintain the integrity of the investigation and the security plan, we chose not to leak it.
0: The remark's been read as a criticism of FBI Director Kash Patel, who announced the first arrests online. Stephen Portnoy, ABC News, Washington.
2: New questions surrounding the memo of understanding between the U.S. and Iran. President Trump at the G7 summit in France says the memo will be signed Friday. The terms, though, have not been made public. Senate Minority Leader Chuck Schumer demanding the president privately brief the Gang of Eight lawmakers and the public. Majority Leader John Thune today says he's confident the president is on the right path, but also says he and members of Congress need more information.
3: I think we're all hoping to get more information, more detail about that. I expect that'll be forthcoming.
2: It's primary day across four states, along with Washington, D.C., where voters are casting ballots in the mayoral race in D.C. and California. Primary races for the U.S. House seats are taking place. More than 30 years after his killing spree began, Gilgo Beach serial killer Rex Huerman is set to be sentenced tomorrow for the strangulation deaths of women whose bodies were buried on Long Island. The 62-year-old pleaded guilty to the murders of eight women, the majority of them sex workers. The terms of his plea agreement require him to spend the rest of his life in state prison without the possibility of parole. Huerman also agreed to be interviewed by the FBI's behavioral unit. You're listening to ABC News.
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9: 3:03, Tuesday, the 16th day of June. Good afternoon. Thanks for tuning in and joining us today. I'm Lisa Fielding. Right now, we've got partly sunny skies, 75 degrees, winds out of the southwest now gusting at 30 miles an hour. AccuWeather says we do have a gusty thunderstorm in the area as part of our forecast. We'll be watching AccuWeather throughout the afternoon. More severe storms tomorrow. We'll have more on that. The AccuWeather 5-day forecast coming up for you at 3:15. But first at 3. For the past week, Chicago police and the FBI have been trying to identify the man who is suspected of setting a cross on fire in Grant Park. Now authorities say someone is in custody. The latest now from WBBM's Andy Dane.
10: The burning cross was found near Columbus and Balbo Drives last Tuesday afternoon. Chicago police quickly released surveillance photos of a person of interest, while Father Michael Flager offered a reward of up to $10,000, leading to an arrest. Now, police say they have taken a person of interest into custody. Channel 5 spoke to the man who claims that he set the cross ablaze. He says it was meant to protest the Trump administration and claims he was unaware of any racial implications to burning a cross. When asked if he believed he committed a hate crime, the man said, quote, "I understand why it was interpreted that way, and I apologize for that, but no, the intent was not there." Andy Dane, News Radio, 105.9 WBBM.
9: COPA is investigating after the Chicago Police Department shot and injured a man on the city's north side. Police say a 63-year-old victim got into an argument with a man that he knew, who then shot him multiple times near Lawrence and Clark. He later died at the hospital. Three officers responded and chased a suspect near Clark and Argyle. That's when police say he turned his gun towards them. Officers fired back at the man. Kristen Crute says she and her husband ducked behind a car after hearing gunshots.
11: It seemed like it was maybe a personal incident, so I don't necessarily feel unsafe. We like this neighborhood a lot.

0: and it's eerie how it feels calm, like nothing happened. But we're safe, and I don't think anyone else was hurt, which is good.
1: The suspect is in the hospital in critical conditions, and detectives recovered a gun at this point. All three officers have been assigned to desk duty for the duration of the investigation. A teenager is dead after an early morning e-bike crash in the northwest suburbs.
2: Franklin Park police say a 19-year-old was killed Tuesday morning after his e-bike collided with a vehicle near the intersection of Belmont Avenue and George Street around 6:30. The teen was rushed to Loyola Hospital but did not survive. The 63-year-old driver of the vehicle remained at the scene. The West Suburban Major Crimes Task Force is investigating. Glenn Marshall, News Radio 105.9 WBBM.
1: Members of the city council now looking over terms of a resale of that controversial deal to sell off the city's parking meter revenue in Chicago.
3: Mayor Brandon Johnson says people hoping for wholesale changes in the parking meter contract may be disappointed.
4: It's a pretty ironclad structure.
3: And it includes language that gives Chicago aldermen an up or down vote on any potential sale. Far South Side Alderman Anthony Beal says he and colleagues are finally getting a look at the potential sale to the Stone Peak Private Equity Group from J.P. Morgan and its partners in Chicago Parking Meters LLC.
5: We don't have much room to go through the deal itself.
3: But aldermen are asking questions about Stone Peak's other reported investments, including in a company that handled deportation flights for the Trump administration.
6: I share those concerns.
3: Downtown Alderman Bill Conway says he and his colleagues are preparing for a hearing at the end of the month to go over those concerns and to see what, if any, changes the city can demand. Mayor Johnson says he's taking no position on the sale.
4: That authority relies solely on the city council.
3: We're at City Hall. 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
1: The Catholic Elementary School in Evergreen Park will not reopen for the next school year after serving families for decades.
7: Queen of Martyrs School will close this fall after the Archdiocese of Chicago says the school faces declining enrollment, making it difficult to sustain operations for another year. Enrollment was expected to drop to about 140 students for the upcoming school year, down from 178 this past school year and more than 325 students in 2016, and according to the Archdiocese. The school says it is committed to helping families identify nearby schools and assisting with a transition as much as possible. Carolina Garibay, News Radio 105.9 WBBM.
1: No one injured after a fire broke out at a barbecue restaurant in the Loop this morning. Firefighters were called to the high rise that houses Wilma's Famous Barbecue after smoke was reported coming from the roof. Crews were able to quickly extinguish the blaze without needing to evacuate the building, though some people left on their own. The cause of that fire is now under investigation. It is 3:08 now. 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Here's Neil Fiorito.
8: All right, Lisa, we'll start on the Edens coming inbound around Willow Road. We had a crash, all gone now. Thanks for the calls and the updates. As always, the WBBM Mercedes-Benz of Hoffman Estates traffic tip line is 855-780-ROAD. You're about 32 minutes in along the Edens. No sweat on the way out. Kennedy Expressway outbound, a half hour to Montrose. Get in the express lanes to save yourself about 3 minutes, and 48 to get to O'Hare. 53 inbound, you're 27 in off the junction. Eisenhower pretty packed in on the way in from Route 83 to the Tri-State, Mannheim to 1st, and then from Racine into the Jane Byrne Interchange. About an hour 10 in, you're 30 minutes in from Mannheim. Brake lights on the way out from the Jane Byrne Interchange to 1st Avenue, and again from Higgins to I-90. 48 to Mannheim, an hour 10 to the Jane Addams Tollway. Stevenson going out, 47 to the Tri-State, 1 hour to get out to 355. You're about 50 minutes to drive in. South side, the Dan Ryan 37 outbound, 18 minutes inbound. 57 going out, 18, and 25 on the outbound Ford, really heavy through the work zone, past 115th to Sibley. Remember, you're down to two lanes until December. Coming in on the Bishop Ford, just a little slow approaching the Dan Ryan. DuSable Lakeshore Drive traffic northbound from Roosevelt to Monroe. Navy Pier to Chicago Avenue, and then southbound your heavy passing north to Chicago. Delays in Grand Park in between 53rd and 57th. On the tollways, nothing major. Our biggest delay, the Tri-State South from the Bensonville Bridge down to Ogden through a lot of construction in that area. Roadwork delays on Route 53 in the northwest suburbs and on I-80 in Joliet either way. Looking in northwest Indiana, just a backup on the Borman westbound, central over to Kennedy. Eastbound traffic on 8094 moves well. From the Metro Traffic Center, next report, 318. 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
1: All right, Neil, thank you. For the rest of today, we've got clouds moving in. Sun and clouds, breezy, maybe a gusty thunderstorm in parts of the area. High of 75. Partly cloudy tonight, a low of 57. But we could get some rain and heavier thunderstorms, especially from late morning on tomorrow, with a high only of 66. Right now, 75 at both airports, 72 lakefront again. Winds out of the southwest, gusting at 30 miles an hour. The Dow built on its record high in its final hour, but tech stocks hit a rough patch, so the Dow ended up finishing the day, let's say it's over the 52,000 mark for the first

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1: Cardenas was surrounded by supporters and a business here in McKinley Park saying the city has problems with public safety, with affordability, and what he says is a management problem, a governance problem, and a competence problem, not a city that works.
2: Chicago does not need magical thinking. It needs serious management. We can be compassionate, but competent. We can be pro-worker and fiscally honest.
1: Public safety, he says, is key, and he has a plan to pay parents.
2: Paid parenting participation for structured engagement. We do it for teens. We're going to do it for parents.
1: Cardenas was vague about how that would work. He'll have more later, he said, but he said it could be paid for with savings from cleaning up mismanagement. In McKinley Park, Mike Krauser, News Radio, 105.9 WBBM.
3: 3 months after they returned to Montrose Beach, a pair of piping plovers has added to its family.
4: Sea Rocket and Imani have hatched 4 chicks. Chicago piping plovers tweeted the birth announcement with a photo of an eggshell on the beach. The group says the chicks are able to feed themselves at this point and are mobile, but will count on mom and dad to keep them warm. They urge fans to keep the beach clean and dogs away from the protected site where the nest sits. Imani and Sea Rocket had 3 chicks last year, but one was killed by a hawk. The summer before, only one of their 4 chicks survived. Nancy Hardy, News Radio 105.9 WBBM.
3: Could get another round of severe thunderstorms tomorrow. We're going to get all the details. The AccuWeather 5-day forecast next.
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3: 3:15 now, the AccuWeather 5-day forecast sponsored by Four Seasons Heating, Air Conditioning, Plumbing, Sewer, and Electric. And it looks like we could get another round of severe weather tomorrow. Brian Thompson?
11: Yeah, looking that way, Lisa, a lot's going to depend on what happens during the first half of the day, as we will likely have one round of rain come through. This is not going to be kind of a traditional severe weather setup where it's sunny for a while, much of the day is dry, and then we have storms late in the day. We're going to have rain and potentially some heavier thunderstorms, perhaps as early as mid to late morning, and then we'll have to watch for potentially some severe weather late in the day, as temperatures will only really get into the 60s for tomorrow. But we'll have some sunshine through the rest of today. It's going to be quite breezy. A gusty thunderstorm in parts of the area that's increasingly looking more and more likely east of Chicago. As you get into northwest Indiana, there was a severe thunderstorm watch that was just issued for Porter County in northwest Indiana and points east.

0: So high of 75 this afternoon, partly cloudy down to 57 tonight. Like I said, tomorrow we'll have periods of rain, couple of heavier thunderstorms, the potential for hail, damaging winds, even a tornado. Best chance for those severe storms probably later in the day, a high of 66. Leftover shower Thursday with more clouds and sun, high 72, and then largely dry Friday and Saturday with highs in the 70s. 75 at O'Hare and at Midway right now, 75 in Skokie, 72 at the lakefront, going down to 57. I'm AccuWeather meteorologist Brian Thompson.
1: All right, Brian, thanks so much. Lots of information. 316. When searching for a low interest rate on a new vehicle, search Heritage Cadillac of Lombard. Time for sports now. Welcome in to The Score's Mike Esposito.
2: Lisa, good afternoon. The Bulls will introduce their new head coach tomorrow afternoon at the Advocate Center. Tiago Splitter had great success as an interim for Portland last season. Sad news from the world of hockey. Former Blackhawks forward Kyle Calder has died. Rick Gregg with the details.
3: A fifth-round pick in 1997, Calder spent the first half of the 2000s with the Hawks, picking up 210 points in six seasons. He even scored the first goal of their only playoff series in that time, a five-game loss to the Blues in 02. The Hawks traded him away in 2006. Calder bounced around the league for a couple of years after that, but he was an active part of the team's alumni association, and even though Calder relocated to Southern California, he kept a house in Lakeview through the team's three championship runs last decade. Blackhawks CEO Danny Wirtz says Calder's legacy will, quote, live on for many years to come. The cause of death has not been announced. Calder was just 47. Rick Gregg, News Radio 105.9 WBBM.
2: Baseball, the Cubs got a walk-off walk from Matt Shaw yesterday, beating the Rockies at Wrigley Field last night. The team continues to struggle, driving in runners, though, and scoring position especially. Ian Happ told The Score earlier today that he expects that to change.
4: We're the ones living it, right? Like, this is, it's tough when you're going through it and you're having opportunities and not coming through. You know, I had a bunch of opportunities early in the year to drive runs in, and I was struggling with guys in scoring position. And you just got to believe that it's going to turn.
2: Edward Cabrera and Ryan Feltner, the pitching matchup with a 7:05 first pitch tonight on 104.3 The Score. Sox at Yankee Stadium against New York, obviously. Battle of first place teams, Davis Martin against Garrett Cole. I'm Mike Esposito from 104.3 The Score and News Radio 105.9 WBBM.
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5: On the tollways, we have a pretty big delay on the tri-state southbound from the Stevens to the Pass, a mile-long bridge, a long stretch there with a crash involving a semi. The left lane is blocked. Thank you for the calls on the WBBM Mercedes-Benz of Hoffman Estates traffic tip line, 855-780-ROAD. Always good to hear from you. Route 53 in the northwest suburbs loaded up with traffic through the ongoing work zone. Either way, at Kirchhoff, the right lane blocked. Delays in Joliet because of ongoing construction roughly between Center and Richards on both sides. Northwest Indiana, you're not doing too bad. Crash cleared on the Edens inbound around Willow Road, so you're still heavy in the area. You're 32 minutes in. On the Kennedy Expressway coming inbound, 53, about 50 out to the airport. Hop in the express lanes to save three. The Eisenhower coming inbound, heavy from Route 83 to the Tri-State. Mannheim to 1st and Racine into the Jane Burton Interchange. That's why Metro wants to remind you to pick up a train. Avoid these delays from the west suburbs. The UP West line available out of Elmhurst. Right now you're looking at an hour 10 in from I-90, an hour 10 out. Stephen and out to 355, 1 hour and 48 to drive in. On the Dan Ryan 38 outbound, 18 minutes inbound. I-57 going out 19 and 28 on the outbound side of the Bishop Ford Freeway. Typical backups on both sides to DuSable Lakeshore Drive. 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
1: Bright sunshine today. A little bit of the clouds coming in every once in a while. Bit of breezy, though. Winds now gusting out of the southwest at 30 miles an hour. Could still get a gusty thunderstorm this afternoon with a high of 75. We could get some more severe weather tomorrow. Keep it tuned here for all that weather information. 75 degrees at both airports, 72 lakefront. Stocks finish mix, the Dow up 328. It's 320. Our top story this hour, Chicago civilian police watchdog looking into a shooting by CPD on the city's north side that left a man wounded. We're going to tell you about that and what all went down with that situation coming up at 3:31. A Chicago chef took home the Lone James Beard Award last night. Chef Jacob Potashnik of Feld Restaurant was one of three chefs nominated, but the only one to take home the coveted James Beard Award for Best Chef, Great Lakes.
6: I think if you told me 2 years ago that this was going to happen, I would not believe you. We never moved away from the core of what we are as a restaurant. And the relationship to table, who we work with, how we work with them, how we operate, that core remains in place, and my core team remains in place.
1: This is the James Beard Foundation's 40th anniversary. The Beards have been held annually here in Chicago since 2015 and will continue through 2028. The Ukrainian Village restaurant Feld earned its first Michelin star last year. A reward offered for information leading to the arrest of whoever vandalized a mural of fallen Chicago police officers on the city's southwest side.
7: The mural, located in the 6800 block of South Pulaski in the West Lawn neighborhood, is a tribute to Chicago police officers killed in the line of duty. It includes depictions of fallen CPD officers Luis Huesca, Andres Vasquez Lasso, and Enrique Martinez. The vandal or vandals spray-painted over part of the mural, partially covering two of the officers' faces. Cook County Crime Stoppers is offering a $1,000 cash reward and says tips can be submitted anonymously by calling 1-800-535-STOP or online at cpdtip.com. 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
12: As harvests get bigger, thanks in part to better farming technology, and lawmakers consider broadening the market for corn-based ethanol, one study by S&P Global Economy says expanding biofuel demand would be a powerful catalyst to restore profitability to U.S. farmers. Without more use of ethanol, the fear is that higher crop yields and surpluses will mean reduced croplands and lower profits for farms in the near future. New home construction taking a tumble in May, falling more than 15% from April, the slowest pace since 2020. That was during the heart of the COVID lockdowns. There was a plunge in construction of multifamily units like apartment buildings because of sluggish demand and sky-high costs for materials. For the second year in a row, the outlook for sales of EVs has been slashed, mostly because the Trump administration canceled those $7,500 tax credits for new EV buyers. EVs now expected to account for just 17% of all U.S. passenger vehicles by the year 2030, down from 27% just last year. And West Marine, the boating and outdoor sports store, filing for bankruptcy. It's going to shut down 59 locations in 23 states, including stores in Fox Lake and Winthrop Harbor. With business at 23 and 53 from the Bloomberg Newsroom, Tom Busby, News Radio 105.9 WBBM.
1: 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We're going to get all the details from traffic coming up.
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1: 3:28. Time to check in on the roads now. Neil Fiorito.
5: We'll start on the Tri-State Tollway. A pretty hefty delay southbound from the Stevenson down to past the mile-long bridge. Multi-vehicle crash there. A semi involved as well. For right now, just the left lane is closed. The northwest suburbs full of traffic on Route 53 on either side of Palatine and Rolling Meadows because of ongoing construction on both sides. That's why you're backed up in Joliet on I-80 either way, roughly between the Swains River Bridge and Briggs through the work zone on both sides there. Northwest Indiana, just a little bit of a delay on 8094 westbound, getting through Gary. On the expressways, Eden's now 45 minutes down to the Kennedy from Lake Cook Road. You have some traffic passing the spur ramp to pass Skokie Boulevard, and then again before 2 to the Kennedy. Kennedy itself about an hour in. You're 50 minutes outbound. Eisenhower Expressway going out now 54 to Mannheim, an hour 17 to I-90. Coming in from the Jane Addams at hour 14, 40 minutes in for Mannheim. Stevenson going out 50 if you're going to the Tri-State. Hour 5 to the Veterans and 55 in. Southside, the Dan Ryan close to 40 out, about 20 minutes in from the merge. On 57 outbound, 19 minutes and 28 on the outbound Ford. DuSable Lakeshore Drive pretty heavy on either side, driving in the Gold Coast. In Grand Park, southbound traffic really heavy, making your way toward Hyde Park and Jackson Park. Next report, 3:38, News Radio 105.9 WBBM.
1: Right now we've got sunny skies, but we do still have some thunderstorms in the forecast. 75 at 3:29.
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1: 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I'm Lisa Fielding. 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
27: This is Nancy Hardy in Uptown, where Chicago police shoot a man suspected of killing another man.
1: Man also being questioned by police in connection with the burning of a cross in Grant Park.
28: Chicago's social media tax is bringing in more money than expected, so why isn't the city spending it? I'm political editor Jeff Buckles at City Hall.
1: Plus, details still scarce on the alleged peace deal between the U.S. and Iran, with American officials remaining tight-lipped. Sports, Cubs host the Rockies. Sox take on the Yankees in business.
12: I'm Tom Busby at Bloomberg. Stocks and mixed as oil tumbles ahead of a U.S.-Iran peace deal. The Dow at a fresh record high up 331 points. The NASDAQ down 308 and the S&P lost 43.
1: Sunny skies, 75 degrees now at 331. COPPA investigating a police shooting on the north side. It happened last night after another shooting left a man dead. WBBM's Nancy Hardy has a story from the Uptown neighborhood.
0: Chicago police say it started about a block south of here near Lawrence and Clark, where an argument turned deadly when one man shot another. The 63-year-old victim died at the hospital, and police say the shooter ran here to Clark and Argyle. Police say responding officers chased him, and the suspect turned his gun towards them when they shot him. He was taken to the hospital in critical condition. Tyler Fortman says he was walking back from the lake at about 8:30.
2: I thought, well, there's something big kind of happening because there seemed to be a lot of them, and they were moving really pretty quickly. And then I got a text from a friend that said, what the heck's going on?
0: Police say they recovered a gun here, and three officers were taken to the hospital for observation. They are now on desk duty. In Uptown, Nancy Hardy, News Radio 105.9 WBBM.
1: Person of interest in custody in connection with that cross burning that was found in Grant Park. The fire was found near Columbus and Balbo a week ago. Shortly afterwards, Chicago police released images of a person of interest who was allegedly seen running away. Now, Channel 5 reportedly spoke to the man who claims he did it. In the interview, the man says his motivation was to protest the Trump administration and claims it had nothing to do with racism or hate. The FBI and Chicago police have not provided any further details on that person in custody so far. City of Chicago's new tax on social media companies bringing in more money than Mayor Johnson's budget team had expected. But the city is not spending it just yet.
28: The mayor's budget team predicted the tax on social media platforms with more than 500,000 active users in the city would bring in about $31 million for a community, public, and mental health fund. But city policy chief Jung Yoon told aldermen on the finance committee it's doing a little better than that.
3: We have collected $16.4 million in the first 4 months.
28: That works out to just under $50 million for the year.
4: Have the social media companies sued us yet?
28: Southside alderwoman Jeanette Taylor's question was answered by Susan Jordan from the law department.
6: Yes, the social media companies have sued.
28: Yoon told Northside Alderman Scott Wagaspack the money is sitting unused for now.
3: We did not budget any programming on the Protecting Care Fund for 2026 and would wait to do so until the litigation is resolved.
7: But you're collecting funds.
3: Yes.
28: Alderman advanced the administration's plan to clarify parts of the law. It's now headed for the full council. We're at City Hall. Jeff Buckles, News Radio 105.9 WBBM.
1: A person of interest, onto Iran now. No details yet on what the Memorandum of Understanding between the United States and Iran says about the tentative peace deal, which is scheduled to be signed on Friday. Officials say it'll reopen the Strait of Hormuz and set up a 60-day ceasefire period of negotiations on issues like Iran's nuclear program. However, there's another issue. Israel's operations in Lebanon. ABC's Karen Travers is following.
8: The Iranians have said that there will not be an end to the U.S.-Iran war until Israel pulls out of Lebanon. But we have heard from the Israeli Prime Minister, Netanyahu, who has said that they will keep their defense forces there as long as necessary. Now, the president today was asked if he thinks that if Israel strikes Lebanon, that the deal with Iran can survive that happening. And he said yes.
1: The U.S. has not said whether Lebanon was part of that final agreement. Arrests have been made in connection with a planned attack on the White House.
9: Court papers show law enforcement officials disrupted a planned attack targeting the UFC cage fighting show at the White House over the weekend. The papers said plotters disgruntled with the direction of the country spoke of flying explosive-laden drones and shooting panicked crowd members as they fled.
22: This is very, very dark stuff.
9: Vice President J.D. Vance spoke to Fox News Channel.
22: This is what happens when people turn the rhetoric up so loud that disagreeing with somebody is a cause for violence. That's the place that we've come to, unfortunately, with too much of our political rhetoric. We got to tell everybody to tone it down.
9: The FBI obtained encrypted text messages showing roughly 20 people sharing detailed maps of the area and discussing the need for a safe house and escape routes after the attack. The affidavit said members of the group believed the country needed to be torn down and rebuilt. Some felt people who were involved with Jeffrey Epstein should not govern the country. Ed Donahue, Washington.
1: And the military confirms all 8 people on board that B-52 plane that crashed yesterday at Edwards Air Force Base were killed. ABC's Trevor Ault is on the scene with the latest.
10: Officials say the B-52 Stratofortress was supporting a test for a radar modernization program. Officials say those on board were a mixed crew of military and civilians supporting the test mission. Boeing confirms 2 of those on board were their employees, adding, quote, "We are in contact with their families and are offering support."
1: It's unclear what caused the crash, and it could take up to 6 months to complete that investigation. Coming up in a minute, another look at your weather forecast. Could get another round of severe weather in the next 24 hours. Your roads and your low gas prices, all that coming up.
11: 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Banished civilizations, doomsday prophecies, and events that science still can't fully explain. Listen to and follow Hidden History, available now wherever you get your podcasts.
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1: 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Coming up.
16: 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A young Chicago native wins a national award for excellence in music.
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5: On the tollways, we zoom in on the tri-state southbound stop-and-go traffic from Stevenson now to pass the mile-long bridge. Multi-vehicle crash there. A semi involved in this wreck as well. The left lane is blocked. We have some new crash delays, it looks like, on I-80 in the southwest burbs, eastbound from Hobolt to Pass Center. IDOT reminds you to move over. It's the law. It's not a game. Westbound traffic along I-80 before Briggs over to Larkin. 8094 in northwest Indiana. Just a slight delay westbound driving through Gary. Looking at the expressways on the Edens outbound, you're fine. Coming inbound heavy from the spur ramp to pass Skokie Boulevard and again before 2E to the Kennedy. You're 47 to drive in. Kennedy going out, 33 to Montrose, about the same in the express. 51 to get to O'Hare and 55 to drive in. Eisenhower outbound, you're looking at 54 if you're exiting Mannheim Road. An hour 17 out to I-90. Heavy traffic, Ashland to 25th and Higgins to I-90. Coming inbound an hour 15 from 90 in and 40 minutes in for Mannheim. On to Stevenson, if you're headed out to Cicero Avenue, plan on 37 minutes. 50 to the Tri-State, hour 5 to the Veterans, 55 to drive in. Southside to Dan Ryan, close to 40 out. You're about 18 minutes in from the merge into downtown. I-57, not bad. A little sluggish on the way out from the Dan Ryan to past Halstead. Big backups on the Ford, though, through the work zone. That's why it's 30 minutes to drive out to 8094. Typical backups on both sides of DuSable Lakeshore Drive. 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Flashing lights on the roadside? It's the law to slow down and safely change lanes when possible. Keep emergency responders, work crews, and everyday drivers like you safe on the road. Move over. It's the law. It's not a game. Next report, 348, News Radio 105.9, WBBM.
17: WBBM AccuWeather. We'll have times of sun and clouds for the rest of this afternoon. It will be quite breezy. It might be a shower or gusty thunderstorm in a few spots. Most areas, though, stay dry. A high of 75. Partly cloudy tonight, a low of 57. Then a cloudy, breezy, cooler day tomorrow. We'll have periods of rain. There will be a couple of heavier thunderstorms, especially from late morning on. Some of the storms could be severe later in the day, especially with flash flooding, hail, damaging winds, even a tornado. High just 66 tomorrow. Then more clouds and sun Thursday with a passing shower. High 72. 75 at O'Hare and at Midway right now. 74 in Wheaton. 72 at the lakefront, going down to 57 tonight. I'm AccuWeather, the meteorologist, Brian Thompson.
1: It is 3:41. Following a prestigious music honor, a recent college grad from Chicago preparing now to perform at an awards concert in Indiana.
16: Only 13 young musicians from across the country were recognized by music and sound company Yamaha as winners of the Yamaha Young Performing Artist Competition. One of them is Janelle Williams. A native of the Elgin area, she's being recognized for her French horn artistry.
12: Incredibly excited and very thankful for all the support I received from friends and family and teachers.
16: Williams attended Dundee Middle School and Interlochen Arts Academy and just graduated from Eastman School of Music in New York. As one of the winners of the competition, Williams will be performing in Indiana next week with other talented musicians, where she says she hopes to expand her network of performers and music industry professionals.
12: I think this really opens up the door to a bunch of new networks and connections and getting to know people, and I think so much of being a successful artist and musician is learning from the people that have already been out in the field working.
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18: A hearing in Luigi Mangione's state murder case and the killing of UnitedHealthcare CEO Brian Thompson was postponed until Wednesday after prosecutors said they failed to inform his jailers that he was needed in court. Judge Gregory Caro had scheduled a hearing for Tuesday but adjourned it after the assistant district attorney told him prosecutors had failed to send required paperwork. Caro had been expected to rule on an unspecified matter after holding a secret hearing 2 weeks ago. He said he sealed the virtual proceeding at the request of the defense. He's pled not guilty to murder charges in both cases. Julie Walker, New York.
1: 3:42.
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2: A new study suggests that your Nintendo Switch could do more than keep you entertained. Researchers found that playing exercise games on the console was linked to improvements in depression, anxiety, and sleep quality. The findings do not suggest that Nintendo Switch games themselves cure depression or replace professional medical treatment, of course. Instead, they show that exercise-focused gaming is a great tool for improving mental health. And McDonald's is celebrating the return of its fried apple pie with a larger-than-life tribute. The fast food giant will unveil a 35-foot-tall pie statue along Route 66 in Joliet. Yikes. How fun. 1 week from today. You got to have a, you know, you have your largest bottle of twine and like a ketchup bottle, and now we've got a big apple pie. The installation will stand up until July 4th near the corners of Broadway and Moran as part of celebrations leading up to America's 250th birthday. And you can start getting apple pies at McDonald's again next Tuesday as well.
3: Cue the mouth burns for me anyway.
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3: Absolutely not. We have lots of baseball, though. The Cubs' most electrifying player caught lightning in a bottle yet again last night in the team's walk-off win at Wrigley. Rick Gregg with the story.
4: Pete Crow Armstrong was cursed with a nickname that's easy to chant. PCA, they say at Wrigley, and sometimes that gets to him, but not last night when PCA hit for the 13th cycle in Cubs history.
5: Earlier, I feel like I had to, instead of I get to go hit in this really cool moment with a crowd of 40,000 pulling for me. I think I'm just learning how to use that to my advantage instead of making me shake in my boots when I'm up there.
4: He's sure playing comfy this month. 13 games, 24 hits, 6 home runs, and of course the Gold Glove defense. All told this season by Baseball Reference wins above replacement right now, he's the most valuable player in the majors. PCA, A-OK. 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
3: Edward Cabrera goes tonight, 7:05 first pitch at Wrigley, and on 104.3 The Score. The White Sox have been referred to as a pleasant surprise to start the season, but at this point, they've proven they're for real. Tied for first in the Central, starting play tonight at Yankee Stadium with Davis Martin facing Garrett Cole. Lefty Hagen Smith shut down for a few weeks, though, after being diagnosed with a left shoulder impingement. The Bulls made the Tiago Splitter hiring official today. He'll be the next head coach for the team. Hockey, former Blackhawk Kyle Calder has died suddenly after a short illness. He was only 47 years old. I'm Mike Esposito from 104.3 The Score on News Radio 105.9 WBBM.
2: All right, Mike. 3:48 traffic sponsored by Mercedes-Benz of Hoffman Estates. And here's Neil Fiorito.
6: The longest travel time from here to there is on the Eisenhower coming inbound. Almost an hour 20 from I-90 into downtown. 45 in for Mannheim. Traffic really stacked from Higgins to 355, York to Harlem, and then from Western to the Jane Byrne Interchange. On the outbound Eisenhower, expect 48 to Mannheim, an hour 15 to the Jane Adams Tollway. Some issues on the tollway. Speaking of, Tri-State southbound stop-and-go traffic from the Hinsdale Oasis to past a mile-long bridge. Multiple vehicles collided there. You have a semi involved in this as well. The left lane is closed. And now some big backups on the Ronald Reagan Tollway eastbound past Farnsworth to Eola. That's a crash blocking your right lane. Looking over in the southwest suburbs, some pretty big backups along I-80. Eastbound stop-and-go traffic from Hobolt to Pass Center. A crash blocking at least a lane there. You have some traffic westbound before Briggs to Larkin. Delays in northwest Indiana, mainly on 8094 if you're westbound between Central Avenue and Kennedy Avenue. Back to the expressways on the Edens coming in, about 48. Kennedy in 1 hour, 52 out to O'Hare. Stevenson's an hour 7 to get out to 355, 53 minutes in. The Dan Ryan close to 40 minutes outbound, 20 minutes inbound, 57 going out 20, and 33 on the outbound Ford, about 16 to drive in. 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
0: WBBM AccuWeather. It's going to stay breezy through the rest of this afternoon with times of sun and clouds. There will be a shower at a few spots, maybe even a gusty thunderstorm, especially heading into northwest Indiana. High this afternoon around 75. And then for tonight, a partly cloudy sky, low 57. We'll have periods of rain and thunderstorms tomorrow into tomorrow evening. Some of the storms could be severe, especially late in the day. 75 right now at O'Hare and at Midway, 75 in Skokie, 72 at the lakefront, going down to 57 tonight. I'm AccuWeather meteorologist Brian Thompson.
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2: 351 now as Iran chases the World Cup. Its fan section is divided between protesting and cheering.
7: Several hundred Iranian Americans protested outside Iran's first World Cup match Monday, calling for change in Tehran and waving the pre-revolutionary flag, while thousands of fans poured into the stadium to see the team play. Iran's participation in the World Cup has been beset by challenges since the war's outbreak, dividing the community in the United States. Fans cheered and booed loudly while Iran's national anthem was played at the game against New Zealand, which ended in a 2-2 draw. Some spectators held large lion and sun flags in the front rows just hours after a court upheld FIFA's ban on the flags. I'm Geffen Coolball.
2: A record close for the Dow. We're going to check in with Bloomberg coming up.
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9: There's a short list of trillion-dollar companies, and NVIDIA CEO Jensen Huang thinks Marvel Technology could join that prestigious club. Huang told a trade conference that Marvel is poised to take advantage of the next phase of AI infrastructure growth, which could lead to a trillion-dollar valuation. Marvel has a new AI chip that it says is 25% more power efficient than rival data center chips. I'm Jason Brooks.
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9: Another fresh record closing high for the Dow today, but the major averages were mixed as the U.S. prepares to sign an interim peace deal with Iran this Friday, and it offers broad financial gains for Tehran. There's also some jitters ahead of tomorrow's Fed decision on interest rates. At the close, the Dow up 329 points, but the Nasdaq lost 308. That's a more than 1% slide on weakness in tech shares, especially chip makers like AMD, Intel, Micron. The S&P lost 43. Oil sharply lower today, closed at $76 a barrel. The U.S. said that it'll allow Iran to begin selling its stockpiles of oil on Friday after that temporary peace deal is signed. That'll flood the market with fresh crude. Shares of SpaceX rising nearly 5% on its third day of trading. It's now valued at $2.64 trillion, almost passing Amazon to become the fourth most valuable company on the planet. And to celebrate the nation's 250th birthday, McDonald's made it official, bringing back fried apple pies to its menu next Tuesday, but only for a few weeks. With business at 23 and 53 from the Bloomberg Newsroom, Tom Busby, News Radio 105.9 WBBM.
2: 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That's a tongue twister. We'll get all the details in traffic from Neil Figueredo coming up.
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2: It is 3:58. Time for traffic and weather together on the 8th. And that tongue twister was troubles on the tollways and traffic, Neil.
6: Yeah, there's a lot going on the tollways. And now we have some issues on the expressways. Let's start there on the Kennedy. Word of a crash outbound right around Fullerton. Traffic getting really heavy in the local lanes. 34 for now to Montrose, 52 to the airport. You are saving a few minutes in the express lanes. Kennedy coming in 1 hour from O'Hare into downtown. Word of a rollover crash now. IDOT's en route to it on I-57 outbound. Traffic jammed up past the tri-state to past 159th. It sounds like a rollover crash there. Now on the tollways, the tri-state with a nasty delay southbound from the Hinsdale Oasis to pass the mile-long bridge. You have a crash involving multiple vehicles, a semi involved as well. For right now, just the left lane is closed. Big backups in the west suburbs on the Ronald Reagan Tollway eastbound, passing Farnsworth to Eola. Crash there blocking the right lane. We also have crash delays in Joliet along I-80 on the eastbound side, right around center. Looks like at least a lane is blocked and you're stop and go from Hobolt Road. You might want to use US 6 to avoid the eastbound side of I-80 through Joliet. Westbound traffic from 30 over to center. In northwest Indiana, nothing major, just a little bit of a backup if you're on the Borman westbound from Ripley over to Kennedy. Eastbound traffic on 8094 is just fine. Next report coming up at 4:08, News Radio 105.9 WBBM.
2: Beautiful day so far, breezy, but we still have a thunderstorm in the forecast that could happen this afternoon. We'll keep you posted, a high of 75, low tonight of 57. Another round of heavier thunderstorms could be upon us tomorrow. 74 at O'Hare, 75 Lakefront. West winds now gusting at 33 miles an hour.
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17: This is Andy Dane. Governor Pritzker puts pen to paper on a record Illinois budget.
18: Responsible budgeting is no longer the exception in Illinois. It is the rule.
2: Chicago aldermen get a first look at information connected to the potential sale of the city's controversial parking meter contract. Plus, federal authorities say they've arrested five people in connection with a foiled plot to attack the UFC event at the White House over the weekend. The latest on that coming up from ABC News.
19: Wall Street ending the day mixed as the U.S. nears an interim peace deal with Iran. The Dow at a fresh record high, up 331 points. The Nasdaq, though, down 308, and the S&P lower by 43. I'm Tom Busby at Bloomberg.
2: 74 degrees, partly sunny skies at 4 o'clock.
20: From ABC News. Davis, anchor Prime, streaming weeknights on ABC News Live. The FBI director announced five arrests today in connection with a foiled drone attack at the UFC event at the White House Sunday. Sources tell ABC News the alleged plot involved using drones packed with explosives. The suspects across multiple states allegedly used Signal Chat, and the group involved nearly two dozen people. ABC News contributor and former FBI profiler Brad Garrett says it raises questions about other possible plots.
21: We don't know their motivation for doing this, but the point being, could they have something else lined up? It's a long, hot summer. There's a lot of events that occur around the country. Did they have something else planned?
2: President Trump at the G7 summit says he believes Iran will finalize a memo of understanding this Friday, and it includes Iran not having a nuclear weapon. But terms of the peace deal have not been made public. Senate leader John Thune says members of Congress need more information. Democratic Senate Minority Leader Chuck Schumer is calling for the president to hold a classified briefing.
4: Americans need to know how and when this war will truly end. They need to know what's the deal on the Strait of Hormuz, which has caused gas prices to go through the roof.
2: Severe storms are targeting parts of central Texas, Louisiana, and Mississippi again today, raising the risk of more flooding. ABC's Melissa Dunn has more from the Gulf region.
5: Overall, ready in San Antonio, there was flash flooding concerns there. That turned deadly. A woman was trapped in her car, did not survive. So that right now is the kind of danger and concern we're seeing. Over in Houston, where we were, the issue there is, of course, the bayous. That's what controls, essentially, to prevent any flooding in the area. They get filled up more than just half a foot. It can be life-threatening.
2: In California, dry and hot conditions are the concern. Fire crews are battling a wildfire for a second day in Riverside County. The blaze has charred at least 2,600 acres and is 25% contained. 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
2: It is 4:03, Tuesday, the 16th day of June. Good afternoon. Thanks for joining us. I'm Lisa Fielding. Beautiful afternoon so far. 74 degrees, low humidity, partly sunny skies. Still could get a gusty thunderstorm in parts of the area. We'll keep you posted. Look for highs in the mid-70s. Another round of storms could be on tap tomorrow. The AccuWeather 5-day forecast coming up at 4:15. But first at 4, state leaders say a newly signed budget will make life more affordable for Illinois families, though some in Springfield argue the opposite. WBBM's Andy Dane has both sides of the story.
18: Responsible budgeting is no longer the exception in Illinois. It is the rule.
17: Governor Pritzker says affordability was top of mind in crafting the nearly $56 billion budget for 2027.
18: Working families need relief, and this Illinois budget makes that possible by making housing, education, health care, insurance, food, and other necessities more affordable and accessible. And it puts money back into people's pockets.
17: It also includes pauses to the state's motor fuel tax increase, as well as sales taxes on back-to-school supplies. Lieutenant Governor Juliana Stratton.
25: In Illinois, we are doing everything we can to provide some relief and ease the pain inflicted by a president who told us just days ago that he, quote, loves the inflation. Well, you deserve better.
17: House Minority Leader Tony McCombie says the budget puts government growth over affordability.
26: He chose more spending and more pressure on family budgets instead of pursuing property tax relief, energy affordability, and economic growth.
17: Andy Day, News Radio, 105.9 WBBM.
2: Chicago aldermen say they're finally getting a look at information tied to a possible sale of the city's controversial parking meter contract. But Mayor Johnson won't say whether he approves. The investor group that owns the rights to Chicago's parking meter revenue wants to sell its contract to a private equity group, but there's a provision that says the city council must vote on that sale. The mayor told reporters at City Hall that aldermen have the final say on whether the contract can change hands, and he's not saying whether he approves of that deal or not.
0: The city council has the responsibility to do their due diligence. As far as support is concerned, it's why we initiated this process with as much expediency. The time frame in which the city council has to look over the measure, they should be as thorough as they possibly can.
2: Aldermen are also working with lawyers to see what, if any, ability the city council has to force changes in the contract. A city council hearing is set for the end of the month. Joliet police combing through evidence, searching for a gunman wanted for shooting two people yesterday.
3: It was about 4 p.m. when police responded to a shooting outside the Riverwalk Homes Apartments on the 300 block of North Broadway. There were two victims, both 27, a man and a woman. She was shot in the groin. He was shot in the right arm. Nothing life-threatening, police say. They learned there had been a verbal altercation with another man. He shot them before fleeing in a car. They know who he is. They located the car and searched a residence. Police say a security guard at the apartment complex also discharged his weapon when he encountered the armed man just after the initial shooting. There were no other injuries. Mike Krauser, News Radio, 105.9 WBBM.
2: Police asking for the public's help to find three suspects wanted in connection to a CTA Blue Line stop attack. They say three men beat up a 49-year-old man at the Washington Street platform in the Dearborn Street subway last week. The trio described as three black young adults between the ages of 15 and 23 years old, about 5'10". They were all wearing white T-shirts with black jeans. So far, nobody in custody. A Northwest Indiana fire chief is warning people about the dangers of carbon monoxide poisoning after two deaths reported over the weekend.
7: Portage, Indiana fire chief Chris Crail says two people were discovered deceased Saturday morning after running a generator due to the power outages. Preliminary information suggests the generator was located too close to the home beneath a window-mounted air conditioning unit. The victims' identities have not been released, but both have been confirmed to be adults. Chief Crail says the circumstances surrounding the incident remain under investigation. Glenn Marshall, News Radio 105.9 WBBM.
2: It is 4:08 now. Time to check in on the roads. We do it every 10 minutes. Traffic and weather together on the 8th. And here's Neil Fiorito.
6: Yep, we have a real mess in spots too, Lee. So we'll start on the Kennedy outbound at 410 crash there in the left lane. Sounds like IDOT is on the scene there. And that's why you're really heavy leaving the Jane Byrne interchange again to Fullerton where the left lane is closed. 40 minutes to Montrose, almost an hour to the airport. Get in the express lanes if you can. Save yourself about 5 minutes. Heavy traffic inbound from Cumberland to the Wintrust Mural in your North Avenue. You stay pretty heavy into the Jane Byrne interchange. 1 hour in from O'Hare and 30 minutes off the junction. Sounds like crews are en route to a rollover crash on I-57. Yes, outbound, they are there past 159th Street. Two left lanes are blocked. You have 27 minutes to drive out to I-80 along I-57. Couple of issues on the tollways clearing up along the tri-state southbound past the mile-long bridge. Crash cleanup now on the left shoulder. All lanes open there near the mile-long bridge, but you're jammed up southbound past Ogden to the scene. Pretty big delays continue on I-88, the Ronald Reagan Tollway eastbound from Farnsworth to Eola. Crash cleanup there on the right shoulder. Lanes are open. You do have a gapers delay. Stuff to see as you're driving by westbound from Winfield Road over to Eola. Looking at a crash declared in Joliet on I-80 eastbound at Center. Traffic remains really heavy from Hobolt Road. A delay westbound along I-80 passing US 30 over to Larkin. In northwest Indiana, some traffic on 8094 westbound from Ripley over to Kennedy Avenue. We have some delays to expect in the area of Hyde Park. Closures for the Obama Presidential Center opening up, and that goes until Friday. These closures here, a couple of them, Stony Island between 57th and 63rd, and then Cornell Drive between 57th and Stony Island. You can use Woodlawn as an alternate. From the Metro Traffic Center, next report, 418, News Radio 105.9, WBBM.
2: All right, Neil, thanks. Bright sunshine right now, pleasant, with a high of 75. We do have a gusty thunderstorm in the forecast that could be upon us in the afternoon. Partly cloudy tonight, a low of 57. Breezy and cooler tomorrow, periods of rain and heavier thunderstorms, especially from late morning on. Keep it tuned here for all your weather needs. A high tomorrow of only 66. Right now we have 74 at O'Hare, 72 in Wheeling, 75 Lakefront. The Dow closes above 52,000. Up 328 today. It's 410.
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2: 2 months after a federal appellate court ordered that former CEO of ComEd and a lobbyist be released from prison, the court is now saying there's compelling evidence to retry them.
10: The Seventh Circuit officially vacated the convictions of former ComEd CEO Anne Premaggiore and lobbyist Michael McLean, but said federal prosecutors presented significant and compelling evidence in the case. They were convicted in a scheme to influence ex-Illinois

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2: The official portrait of Barack and Michelle Obama was unveiled ahead of the Presidential Center's opening this week.
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12: 4:15, the AccuWeather 5-day forecast, sponsored by Four Seasons Heating, Air Conditioning, Plumbing, Sewer, and Electric. Here's meteorologist Brian Thompson.
13: Now, Lisa, we've had some clouds developing with the heating of the day here this afternoon. There have been a couple of spotty showers and thunder showers around. That threat largely coming to an end now. There's a couple of spotty showers in Porter County, Northwest Indiana. But I think for most of us, the threat for showers and storms just about done. And we'll have a partly cloudy and pretty comfortable night ahead, a low of 57. Then tomorrow, cloudy, breezy, and cooler. We'll have periods of rain and a couple of heavier thunderstorms, especially from late morning on. Storms can be severe, especially late in the day with flash flooding, hail, damaging winds, even a tornado, although there could be some flooding issues during the morning hours. There could be some heavy rain coming through as well. Now, with the clouds and the rain, that'll hold temperatures down tomorrow, high only 66. Still could have a shower late tomorrow night, low 60, and still maybe even a shower into Thursday with more clouds and sun, high 72. Beautiful day Friday, sunshine, high 75, and then a few more clouds Saturday with a chance for a shower and a high of 78. 74 at O'Hare right now, 75 at Midway.

0: 74 in Schaumburg, 75 at the lakefront, going down to 57 tonight. I'm AccuWeather meteorologist Brian Thompson.
1: All right, Brian, thank you. 416. Time for a new Mercedes-Benz from Lower Motors in Lincolnwood. Time for sports. Once again, here's Mike Esposito.
2: Lisa, thank you. Lots going on in baseball. We'll get to that in a second. But let's start with the Bulls, who will introduce their new head coach, Tiago Splitter, tomorrow afternoon at the Advocate Center. Rick Gregg with the details.
3: They made the hire official this morning with Executive Vice President of Basketball Bryson Graham saying Tiago stood apart in the team's interview process. Graham praised Splitter's intellect, the way he connects with players, and the way his teams have historically competed each night, both in Paris and here in the NBA. A statement from Splitter says the Bulls, quote, represent everything I love about this game. He says he can't wait to get to work, though he'll have to wait to learn about two key pieces of the roster he's taking over, the 4th and 15th picks in the draft, 1 week from today. Rick Gregg, News Radio 105.9 WBBM.
2: Sad news from the world of hockey as former Blackhawks forward Kyle Calder has died suddenly. He was only 47 years old. Now to baseball, and the news of the day is not good for the Cubs. Their closer, Daniel Palencia, is headed to the injured list. Right elbow inflammation. Gavin Hallowell called up from Iowa. The Cubs use Edward Cabrera in a starting role tonight against Ryan Feltner as the Cubs try to make it two in a row over the Rockies. PCA hit for the cycle last night. Matt Shaw walk-off walk. Cubs win 5-4. The White Sox at Yankee Stadium tonight playing the American League's best. Two first-place teams doing battle with Davis Martin and Gerrit Cole. A great pitching matchup. Martin looking for his 10th win on the season. Bad injury news for the Sox as well. Lefty Hagen Smith will be shut down for 2 weeks after being diagnosed with a left shoulder impingement. And in the NFL, a move that kind of sort of affects the Bears. Defensive end Cam Jordan headed back to New Orleans on a one-year deal. The veteran pass rusher was thought to be a potential option for the Bears, who need pass rushers. I'm Mike Esposito from 104.3 The Score on News Radio 105.9 WBBM.
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4: All right, guys, a busy day starting on the Kennedy Expressway outbound. Brake lights from the Jane Byrne Interchange to Fullerton really heavy because of a crash in the left lane. You stay heavy from Diversey to Harlem Avenue. 40 minutes to Montrose. Get in the express lanes to save about 3 minutes. Close to an hour drive to O'Hare and 1 hour to come inbound. The other trouble spot on the roadways is along I-57 on the way out. Traffic jam-packed from the Tri-State to past 159th. A rollover crash there. Cruiser with it. The two left lanes are blocked. 27 minutes to drive out to I-80. Metro wants to remind you to avoid delays like these in the future to and from the south suburbs. Pick up a train. The Rock Island line available to you out of Oak Forest. On the tollways, the Tri-State southbound remains heavy from Ogden to past the mile-long bridge. Crash in that area gone. Now northbound traffic from North Avenue to the Grand Avenue curve. You have a crash in the two right lanes. Appreciate the call from Harry. The WBBM Mercedes-Benz of Hoffman Estates traffic tip line, 855-780 Road. And then before Lake Cook to Deerfield, you have some debris there. Not debris, that's a crash. It's on the left shoulder along the Tri-State northbound. Looking at the Ronald Reagan tollway, crash cleanup continues eastbound at Eola Road. Big delays on either side because of it. In northwest Indiana, nothing major, just a delay on 8094 westbound through Gary. 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
1: For the rest of this afternoon, sun and clouds, windy, gusty thunderstorms could be in the area, though, with a high of 75. Right now, we've got bright sunshine downtown. Nothing on the radar just yet, but we'll be here if it happens. Partly cloudy tonight, a low of 57. And the chance for thunderstorms tomorrow, a little bit likelier, with a high only of 66 tomorrow. 74 at O'Hare, 75 Lakefront. It's 420. Our top story this hour, an arrest has been made in connection with that cross burning seen in Grant Park a week ago. And the man who says he did it claims it had nothing to do with racism. We're going to have that story coming up at 4:31. Illinois Secretary of State Alexi Janulius announced newly passed legislation aimed at targeting smart glasses that could distract drivers behind the wheel. It updates the Illinois Vehicle Code and keeps in place a peeps pace with rapidly evolving technology that can endanger public safety. The measure also builds upon Janulius's broader One Road, One Focus public safety initiative aimed at curbing bad driving habits.
5: Now, AI-powered smart glasses continue to add dangerous distractions to drivers in Illinois and across the country. But we passed legislation to fix that.
1: House Bill 4843 now heads to the governor's desk for consideration. A Chicago chef can now add James Beard Award winner to his already building resume. Jacob Potashnik was a bit speechless last night after he was announced as the best chef Great Lakes at the 2026 James Beard Foundation Awards at the Lyric Opera House.
6: I've had this like mantra in my head all week, sort of for like win or loss situation, and it works for both. And it's from a poem I love, and it ends, already am, always was, and I still have time to be. Feld is a really young restaurant, and we have so much further to go. We still have time to be. So thank you very, very much for this.
1: Potashnik opened Feld 2 years ago in Ukrainian Village. Since then, he's earned a Michelin star and is a Jean Bonchet Award winner for Best New Restaurant in Hospitality. The James Beards are celebrating 40 years and more than 10 years in Chicago. A milestone for the Dow. We'll check in with Bloomberg next.
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10: The U.S. and Iran are preparing to sign an interim peace deal that will reopen the Strait of Hormuz and give Iran broad financial incentives, including the U.S. lifting all sanctions on its oil right away and access to a $300 billion U.S. development fund. Well, that sent the price of oil plunging, closing at around 76 bucks a barrel. While stocks were mixed on concerns about tomorrow's first Federal Reserve decision on interest rates under new Fed Chair Kevin Warsh. At the close, the Dow was at a new record high, up 329 points. The Nasdaq lost 308, a more than 1% decline on weakness in tech shares, especially chip makers. The S&P lost 43. Apple launching its upcoming camera-equipped AI-infused AirPods late next year, along with a next-generation foldable phone and a brand-new iPhone model. And a Japanese pet lifestyle brand is now selling what it's calling delicious cat fur. It's really just cotton candy that looks like a fur ball.
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1: We've got problems on the Kennedy and on I-57. 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
1: 4:28, time to check in on the roads, traffic, and weather together on the 8s. Here's Neil Fiorito.
4: All right, Lisa, we have a lot to talk about, starting with the Kennedy Expressway outbound, which is packed in from the Jane Byrne Interchange to Fullerton Avenue. Crash there in the left lane. You're looking at 40 minutes out to Montrose. You're going to save about 8 if you hop in the express lanes. Use them if you can. About an hour drive to O'Hare and an hour to come inbound. A new crash on 55 in Will County, it looks like, northbound right around the Veterans Tollway. Traffic getting really heavy from Weber Road. We have a rollover crash the crews are with on I-57 in the South Burbs on the outbound side. Past 159th Street, you have two left lanes blocked. Traffic is stop and go from the Tri-State. Again, 27 to drive out to I-80. Tri-State troubles on the northbound side, past the Eisenhower to the Grand Avenue curve. That's an accident blocking the two right lanes. Once you get past that mess, you have another one before Lake Cook to Deerfield. That's a crash in the left lane. Big delays continue on the Ronald Reagan Tollway on either side of Eola Road. A crash getting cleaned up eastbound on the right shoulder. All the lanes are getting by, just a lot to see as you make it through. In the northwest suburbs, you have delays on Route 53 either way, northbound from the Adams to Kirchhoff, southbound traffic from Palatine Road to the Jane Addams Tollway, all thanks to long-term construction. Southwest suburbs, heavy traffic on I-80 West, passing US 30 to Larkin. Eastbound, you're heavy from Hobolt to pass Richards. Delays on 8094 westbound from Ripley to Kennedy Avenue. Otherwise, you're looking pretty good in northwest Indiana. From the Metro Traffic Center, get your next report at 4:38. 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
1: Neil, thank you. 74 degrees now at 4:29.
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1: 4:30 and good afternoon. I'm Lisa Fielding. Here are the top stories on News Radio WBBM. A week after a cross was seen burning in Grant Park, Chicago police say an arrest has been made. A man is shot and wounded by officers after they say he shot and killed another man on Chicago's north side.
25: This is Carolina Garibay. Southwest Suburban Catholic School will not reopen this fall.
1: Plus, peace negotiations continue between the U.S. and Iran, with skirmishes between Israel and Hezbollah at the center of current talks. Sports. Cubs host Colorado. Sox in the Bronx to face the Yankees in business.
10: I'm Tom Busby at Bloomberg. Stocks and mixed as oil tumbles ahead of a U.S.-Iran peace deal. The Dow at a fresh record high up 331 points. The NASDAQ down 308 and the S&P lost 43.
1: 74 degrees at 431. The news continues sponsored by Menards. Chicago police say they have made an arrest in connection to that disturbing discovery in Grant Park last week. WBBM's Andy Dane brings us the latest update.
26: Chicago fire officials responded near Columbus and Balbo Drives last Tuesday afternoon and found a burning cross. Surveillance photos were released of a suspect fleeing the scene, described by Chicago police as a person of interest. Authorities now say an arrest has been made, though no formal charges have been announced. It comes after Channel 5 released an interview with a man who claims responsibility for the incident. He says the burning cross was not intended to be a hate crime of any kind.

0: but instead a condemnation of President Trump and what he calls MAGA Christian nationalist supporters and the ruling class. He also claims he did not know burning crosses are often linked to racial hatred. Andy Day, News Radio, 105.9 WBBM.
1: A busy stretch of uptown was the scene of two shootings last night. One shooting left a 63-year-old man dead. Another involved a Chicago police officer.
2: Corey Haynes was watching TV in his apartment when he was jolted by a sound.
3: I've never really heard a gunshot, even in Chicago. So I was a little like, what the? So yeah, then I saw the guy running, and they're like, he had the gun in his right hand. And then the cops are like, stop, we'll shoot. And he turned, and then boom, boom, I heard a couple of booms, and that was it.
2: Police say officers responding to a deadly shooting near Lawrence and Clark just before 8:30 chased the suspect as he was running here near Argyle and Janssen. Police say he turned his gun towards them, and they shot him. He went to the hospital in critical condition. Police say they recovered a weapon. Three officers have been assigned desk duty as COPA investigates. In Uptown, Nancy Hardy, News Radio 105.9 WBBM.
1: Governor Pritzker signs a record $56 million budget for 2027. It raises hundreds of millions in new taxes. However, it focuses on businesses, social media, fantasy sports, and digital assets. He says affordability was top of mind when he was crafting it.
4: This is a budget that helps Illinoisans who are struggling with the costs of groceries and housing and energy. It's a budget that helps Illinoisans looking to get a job, buy a home, start a family, pursue their education, launch a business. This is a budget for Illinois' future.
1: As for critics of the budget, House Minority Leader Tony McCombie said in part that Pritzker chose more spending and more pressure on family budgets instead of pursuing property tax relief, energy, affordability, and economic growth. A Catholic school in the southwest suburbs says it will not reopen this fall.
5: Queen of Martyrs Elementary School in Evergreen Park has served families in the area for more than 70 years. But the Archdiocese of Chicago announced that the school will not reopen for the 2026-2027 school year because of a significant decline in projected enrollment, which has left the school without the resources needed to sustain operations into the future. According to the Archdiocese, enrollment was expected to drop to about 140 students for the upcoming school year. That's down from 178 this past school year and more than 325 students in 2016. Carolina Garibe, News Radio 105.9 WBBM.
1: 434 news from around the world now. Iran says that the tentative deal to end the war with the U.S. would require Israel to withdraw from Lebanon. That's a condition Israel has already rejected. At the same time, President Trump continued to tout the agreement while meeting with world leaders today in the French Alps.
6: President Trump today, during a meeting with the Emir of Qatar on the sidelines of the G7 World Leader Summit, called the agreement between the U.S. and Iran, quote, fair and good. But he provided no new details of what's in the agreement, nor provided any timeline on when the text would be released. The president claimed that negotiations over Iran's nuclear program to be addressed in this 60-day negotiating window will be, quote, actually easier than getting to this point. Karen Travers, ABC News, Geneva, Switzerland.
1: More oversight duties being moved out of the Department of Education.
7: The Trump administration is moving oversight of special education and civil rights out of the Education Department and to other agencies. The Department of Justice will handle enforcement of civil rights, while the Department of Health and Human Services will oversee special education. The Department of Justice will also take over work protecting student privacy. Trump campaigned on shutting down the Education Department and moving education back to the states. Legally, only Congress can close the Education Department. I'm Lisa Dwyer.
1: And Sean Penn will direct a film about the early life of a cop who was present for the January 6th storming of the U.S. Capitol. Bradley Cooper is being eyed for the lead role, though the real-life inspiration for the film has yet to be identified. That's according to Variety, which also reports that insiders insist the film is not really about January 6th and is only slightly related to the attacks. Production for the untitled film is hoping to start in mid-2027. Coming up in a minute, I'll look at your low gas prices, traffic, and weather together next.
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1: 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In Barrington, the SNK on Main and Northwest Highway has gas for $2.89 a gallon. Coming up.
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13: I'm someone that cares. I'm someone that wants to do better.
12: Former Alderman George Cardenas wants to be the next mayor of Chicago.
1: That story coming up. But first, it's time for traffic, sponsored this time by Four Seasons Heating, Air Conditioning, Plumbing, Sewer, and Electric. How are things moving, Neil?
14: Lisa, we have plenty of problems. Unfortunately, a big delay brewing here in Will County on the northbound side of I-55 from Weber Road over to the Veterans Stowaway. Word of a crash blocking at least a lane. A rollover crash clearing on 57 outbound. Some good news there past 159th. Looks like your lanes are back open. Still heavy, though, from the Tri-State Tollway. 23 minutes to drive out to I-80. Tri-State Tollway on the brakes northbound, passing Ogden before the Grand Avenue curve. Crash cleanup off on the right shoulder, so all lanes are open there. Once you get past that heavy delay, you're heavy again from Willow to Deerfield Road. That's an accident blocking the left lane. The Jane Addams Tollway on the brakes eastbound, approaching the ramp to westbound I-190. Crash and some road work on that exit ramp. Crashes on the right shoulder involving two SUVs, one black, one white. George, we appreciate the call. The WBBM Mercedes-Benz of Hoffman Estates traffic tip line, 855-780 Road. Along the Ronald Reagan Tollway, traffic remains heavy on either side near Eola Road. A crash getting cleaned up eastbound. Everything off on the shoulder now. Route 53 really heavy in the northwest suburbs. Northbound from the Jane Addams to Kirchhoff and southbound traffic from Palatine Road to the Jane Addams, all thanks to long-term construction. Delays along I-80 on either side in the southwest burbs. Westbound from 30 to Larkin. Eastbound, you're heavy from Larkin to past Richards. Northwest Indiana, not too bad today. From the Metro Traffic Center, next report, 448. 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
15: WBBM AccuWeather will have a partly cloudy sky as we head through tonight as the last of the showers moving out of northwest Indiana right now. So it looks dry tonight, a low of 57. Not the case, though, tomorrow. A lot of clouds. It's going to be breezy and cooler. We'll have periods of rain and a couple of heavier thunderstorms. And the heavier thunderstorms could come through in a few waves from late morning on into the afternoon. The potential for flash flooding, and especially late in the day, we could have some hail, damaging winds, even a tornado. High 66 tomorrow. Mostly cloudy, maybe a shower late tomorrow night. Low 60, and still could see a shower Thursday with some sun. High 72. 74 in O'Hare right now. 75 at Midway. 73 in Buffalo Grove. 75 at the lakefront, going down to 57. I'm AccuWeather meteorologist Brian Thompson.
1: On the Market Watch, the Dow up 328. The Dow closes above 52,000 for the first time. S&P and the NASDAQ down. NASDAQ lost more than a percentage point, down 308. It is 440. George Cardenas, commissioner on the Cook County Board of Review, is now entering the crowded race for Chicago's mayor.
12: They're chanting George on the sixth floor of a manufacturing company across the street from McKinley Park in the 12th Ward, where Cardenas served as alderman for nearly 20 years. Now he wants to occupy the fifth floor at City Hall.
13: Billions in uncollected debt, while taxpayers are being asked for more and more. It is a management problem. It is a governance problem. A competence problem.
12: Cardenas said part of his focus on public safety will be what he calls paid parenting participation for structured engagement, paying parents for involvement without specifics so far. In McKinley Park, Mike Krauser, News Radio 105.9 WBBM.
1: A teen is dead after an early morning crash involving an e-bike in the northwest suburbs.
16: A 19-year-old was killed Tuesday morning after his e-bike was involved in a crash with a vehicle. Franklin Park police say it happened around 6:30 near the intersection of Belmont and George Street. The 19-year-old was taken to Loyola Hospital but did not survive. Police say the 63-year-old driver of the vehicle stayed at the scene. The West Suburban Major Crimes Task Force is investigating. Glenn Marshall, News Radio 105.9 WBBM.
1: Thanks to medical advances and public health efforts, there's new promising data about infant deaths.
2: Infant mortality in the U.S. dropping to a new all-time low last year to below 5.4 deaths per 1,000 live births. That's considered a significant decline from about 5.5 in 2024 and 5.6 per 1,000 live births in the two preceding years, translating to hundreds of fewer infant deaths per year. The CDC posted the data in late May, but Tuesday issued an in-depth analysis. While the U.S. rate has gone down over the decades, it has remained higher than other high-income countries, which experts attribute to poverty, inadequate parental care, and other problems. I'm Julie Walker.
1: It is 4:42.
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1: A group of religious statues in Brazil going viral after a botched restoration project dramatically changed their appearance. Photos of the icons quickly spread on social media, with visitors noticing that several of the previously white sculptures had been given newly painted eyebrows, lips, and other facial details. Following the makeover, the parish has since covered the statues up, and it's now looking for someone to redo the work. The incident has drawn comparison, an infamous Spanish painting restoration now known as Monkey Christ. Okay. And a Canadian man was recently caught up a creek, not without a paddle, but still a bad situation. Police received a call about an intoxicated individual who had stolen a kayak. When police arrived, they found the man paddling or trying to paddle in the lake with a snow shovel. He was arrested for DUI after the vessel capsized that he was trying to make his getaway.
0: Yikes.
1: You'll try anything when you have a few drinks, right?
0: Apparently.
1: A kayak with a paddle.
0: I have not tried that one.
1: A shovel. All right. 4:46, when searching for a business home field advantage, search the Village of Bedford Park. Time for sports. Here's Mike Esposito.
0: And Lisa, we have a good news, bad news situation with the Cubs. So you tell me, do we start with the good or the bad?
1: I say good because we haven't had a lot of good lately with the Cubs and Cub fans.
0: The good is we had a walk-off last night. Cubs going for two in a row.
1: Awesome.
0: A walk-off walk. Matt Shaw yesterday as they get the win against Colorado. Rick Gregg with the details.
3: Before last night, Shaw had stepped to the plate 15 times in a month. Not enough, Craig Counsell.
4: Well, frankly, like flying back from San Francisco last night, I was like, we got to get Matt Shaw involved. That was kind of something I thought about. You know, he was involved, and then we had this stretch of pitchers, and then the injury list happened, but we got to get Matt involved, and I think he will be this homestand.
3: He was last night with two hits, including a triple and the walk-off walk, and no, Shaw did not get a heads up that his playing time is going up.
5: No, but good to hear.
3: Shaw admits he's still having difficulty adjusting to life as a super sub, and of course the injured time didn't help, but Shaw says he's trying to enjoy the opportunities he does get, not obsess over the ones he doesn't. Covering the Cubs, Rick Gregg, News Radio 105.9 WBBM.
0: Now for the bad news, last night's winning pitcher, Daniel Palencia, the Cubs closer, off to the injured list. Right elbow inflammation. Gavin Hollowell called up from Iowa. Edward Cabrera starts the Cubs tonight. 7:05 first pitch on 104.3 The Score. First place against first place in the American League tonight at Yankee Stadium. The White Sox tied with the Guardians for first in the American League Central against the Yanks, best record in the AL. With a 6:05 first pitch, Davis Martin and Garrett Cole. The Bulls made the Tiago Splitter hiring official today. He'll be the next head coach for the team and introduced at a press conference tomorrow. And former Blackhawk Kyle Calder has died suddenly after a short illness. He was only 47 years old. I'm Mike Esposito from 104.3 The Score, News Radio 105.9 WBBM.
1: All right, Mike, thank you. 4:48 time to head to the roads. Here's Neil Fiorito.
14: All right, guys, a lot to get through. We're going to start the drive in Elgin, where you're really backed up on Lake Street on both sides. We're getting word of a crash closure at Shales Parkway, and it's miserable along Lake Street in both directions. Christine called this crash in. We appreciate it. The WBBM Mercedes-Benz of Hoffman Estates traffic tip line is 855-780 Road. So Route 19, you want to use to avoid Lake Street, which is Chicago Street and Irving Park Road. Couple of issues on the big roadways here, starting in Will County on 55 northbound. Traffic packed in Weber Road over to 355. Word of a crash blocking at least a lane. On the tollways, brake lights on the tri-state northbound from the ramp to the westbound Reagan to before the Grand Avenue curve. Some good news there. Crash we were dealing with all gone now. The lane's back open. Once you get past that, you're stop and go from Willow to Deerfield Road. A crash there getting cleaned up on the left shoulder. The Jane Addams Tollway heavy eastbound passing Lee Street to the ramp to the westbound side of I-190. You have a crash and some ongoing road work on that exit ramp. Crash on the right shoulder. Two SUVs involved on the Ronald Reagan Tollway. Slight delays on the eastbound side right around Eola Road. Earlier crash in that area now gone. Roadwork delays on Route 53 on either side getting through the area of Palatine and Rolling Meadows. Delays in Joliet along I-80 either way because of ongoing construction. Nothing major going on in northwest Indiana, thankfully. Next report coming up at 4:58. 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
15: WBBM AccuWeather. As the last of the showers depart northwest Indiana, we'll have a partly cloudy sky tonight, low 57, but then it clouds back up into tomorrow. It's going to be breezy and cooler. We'll have periods of rain, even some heavier thunderstorms moving through from late morning on into the afternoon, even into the evening hours. Some of the storms could be severe, especially late in the day with hail, damaging winds, even a tornado, and flash flooding will be a concern tomorrow with a high of 66. 74 at O'Hare right now, 75 at Midway, 74 in Schaumburg, 75 at the lakefront, going down to 57. I'm AccuWeather meteorologist Brian Thompson.
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1: Well, it's Tuesday, and each Tuesday we look at people and organizations doing positive things to help others. And this week's difference maker is a Chicago charity helping to erase parts of the past for people who need it most.
6: All right, let's get the stencil on your leg.
22: For more than 30 years, Ben Waugh, the owner of Deluxe Tattoo in Chicago, has been creating works of art to help people express themselves. But a couple of years ago, he started using his talent to help victims of sex trafficking and domestic violence reclaim their bodies and their lives by covering up unwanted tattoos and scars.
6: I was contacted by a group called Salt and Light, and they run a program to help survivors. When they have their abuser's name on their body, it's horrible. It's like a daily reminder of the abuse.
22: Waugh was so moved by the survivors, he founded his own charity called Ink Relief to help as many people as he can, free of charge.
6: We're going to be working on this for a few hours.
22: For each new tattoo, Waugh carefully crafts a design to cover up the existing painful reminder.
6: Whether it's a cut, a bite, a burn, with the elements of the design, you want them to kind of work with the shapes of the scar. So that comes there.
22: The results are incredible.
7: Oh my God, I love it.
22: 41-year-old Ella is one of the dozens of survivors Waugh has helped.
7: I've been through a lot of domestic violence, a lot of trauma with men.
22: That includes two whose names were tattooed on her body.
7: I was forced to get them and I hated it. I still felt like a piece of their property.
22: Thanks to Waugh, those names are gone, beautifully transformed into flowers and butterflies.
7: It's the best gift ever. I feel like I'm me again. I thank him so much.
6: To know that you really helped that person is a really good feeling.
22: Ben Waugh and his charity, Ink Relief.
7: He gave me my life back.
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27: Look for a flood of Iranian oil to return to the global marketplace this Friday, with the U.S. promising to end all sanctions on Iran if it agrees to an interim peace deal to reopen the Strait of Hormuz. That sent the price of oil tumbling today, down 6% to $76 a barrel. As for stocks, they ended mixed, with the Dow closing at a fresh all-time high despite a sharp sell-off in chipmaker stocks and worries about tomorrow's Federal Reserve decision on interest rates. At the close, the Dow up 329 points, two-thirds of a percent. The Nasdaq lost 308. That's a more than 1% slide, and the S&P lost 43. Netflix lost out to Fox. Both media companies tried to acquire Roku, according to Semaphore. But it also reports Netflix is one of several entities interested in buying Hollywood's Lionsgate Studios. And five new categories at this year's Grammy Awards, including one in a nod to K-pop, is for Best Asian Pop Performance.
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1: 4:58, time to head to the road. Just watching the traffic today is Neil Fiorito.
14: And we're heavy into Bolingbrook along 55, the northbound side from Weber Road to the Veterans Tollway. Crash cleanup there continues to block a lane. The expressway is all pretty loaded up with traffic. The Eden's coming inbound. You're at 52 minutes to get to the junction. Really no relief. Heavy in spots from the spur ramp to the Kennedy. Up on traffic, just a little tight off the junction to past Wilson Avenue. Travel time on the Kennedy in an hour 3 and 48 out to O'Hare. Eisenhower inbound at hour 18 from I-90 into the Jane Byrne Interchange. Coming in from Mannheim 43 and out to Mannheim 47. Hour 10 to the Jane Addams Tollway. Stevenson about an hour out and 50 minutes inbound. On the Dan Ryan, you are 35 out and 25 in from the merge into downtown. Next reports at 5:08, News Radio 105.9 WBBM.
1: All right, Neil, thank you. For the rest of this afternoon, sun and clouds with a high of 75. Partly cloudy tonight, a low of 57. And tomorrow, we could get a few rounds of heavier thunderstorms. High only tomorrow of 66. Right now, we've got 74 at O'Hare, 75 Midway, 75 Lakefront.
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1: Coming up in the next half hour on News Radio WBBM, Chicago's social media tax bringing in more money than expected, but city leaders aren't spending it just yet. Meantime, Chicago aldermen get a first look at new information tied to the potential sale of the city's parking meter deal. Plus, police are on scene of a shooting at a hospital in Wilmington, Delaware. The latest on that coming up from ABC News. Sports Cubs host the Rockies tonight. Sox take on the Yankees on the road in business.
13: Wall Street ending the day mixed as the U.S. nears an interim peace deal with Iran. The Dow at a fresh record high, up 331 points. The Nasdaq, though, down 308, and the S&P lower by 43. I'm Tom Busby at Bloomberg.
1: Partly sunny, 74 degrees now at 5 o'clock. From ABC News, I'm Michelle Franzen. Delaware police and emergency crews on scene at Wilmington Hospital this hour following a shooting. The hospital remains on lockdown. Wilmington Police Department Chief Administration Officer David Carras.
16: Officers arriving have located two gunshot victims at this time. Right now we're holding back on releasing their conditions until families can be notified.
1: Law enforcement officials tell ABC News preliminary information indicates the incident began when one hospital employee shot two other employees. The alleged shooter may have been only a temporary employee. The suspect said to be known to police who are currently conducting a manhunt. A possible deal to end the war with Iran set to be finalized this Friday. That according to President Trump. Terms of a memo of understanding yet to be signed has not been made public. The president at the G7 summit says the deal will reopen the Strait of Hormuz and jumpstart nuclear talks. Democratic Senate Minority Leader Chuck Schumer now calling for the president to hold a classified briefing with the so-called Gang of Eight lawmakers and then Americans.
17: Americans need to know how and when this war will truly end. They need to know what's the deal on the Strait of Hormuz. which has caused gas prices to go through the roof.
1: Prices for oil beginning to drop. Gas prices also seeing a dip. ABC's Elizabeth Schulze is in Bridgeport, Alabama, and says it could take longer for prices at the pump to stabilize.
0: The national average right at $4 a gallon, and Gas Buddy does expect that number could go down to $3.75 by the 4th of July. If shipping does start to pick up in the Strait of Hormuz on Friday, there are still some big ifs there. One is that shipping companies are still waiting for clarity on this deal, with the ceasefire potentially expiring in 60 days.
1: The FBI announcing five people have been arrested in a failed plot to attack UFC matches at the White House last weekend. Sources tell ABC News the alleged plot involved using drones packed with explosives. Authorities say nearly two dozen people used Signal chat to talk. You're listening to ABC News.
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1: 5:03, Tuesday, the 16th day of June. Good afternoon. Thanks for joining us today. I'm Lisa Fielding. We have partly sunny skies, 74 degrees. Still a chance for a gusty thunderstorm today, but tomorrow's the real story as far as weather goes. Could get a few rounds of severe thunderstorms. We'll have the AccuWeather 5-day forecast coming up at 5:15. But first at 5, the Johnson administration says Chicago's tax on social media platforms is outperforming expectations, but the money is being set aside for now. WBBM political editor Jeff Buchholz says an update from City Hall.
15: The Department of Finance has collected $16.4 million.
18: And City Policy Chief Jung Yoon says that's just in the first 4 months of Chicago's tax on platforms with more than 500,000 active users in the city. She gave the full year forecast to Southside Alderwoman Nicole Lee.
15: We're looking at just under $50 million for the year.
19: And what was forecasted in the budget?
15: $31 million.
18: The mayor's office says that money will eventually bankroll community, public, and mental health programs, but it's not being spent yet, in part because those social media companies are suing the city. Northside Alderman Scott Wagaspak wondered what that would mean.
20: What happens if the firms or these companies sue us on top of whatever we collected, attorney's fees and otherwise? Where is that coming from?
18: Alderman eventually advanced what the city calls clarifications to the ordinance. They'll now be considered by the full council. We're at City Hall. Jeff Buchholz, News Radio 105.9 WBBM.
1: Members of the city council say they're working with a law firm to go over a proposal that would result in a sale of the controversial contract that covers Chicago's parking meter revenue. The contract giving Chicago Parking Meters LLC the rights to the city's parking meters requires aldermen to approve any potential sale, and a private equity group has put in an offer. Far Southside Alderman Anthony Beal says the council has had to tap the brakes on the review for now after he said the Johnson administration gave them needed materials with fewer than 30 days notice.
21: We can review it thoroughly because we don't have a team of lawyers upstairs like the mayor does going through these things. And to just give it to us in a couple of days, I think it's doing a disservice to the people of the city of Chicago.
1: The mayor says his team has given the city council materials on the sale with expediency, and it's ultimately up to aldermen whether it's approved. Speaking of money, Governor Pritzker says Illinois is in its strongest fiscal position in decades thanks to a new state budget.
23: It gives me great pride to ask Governor Pritzker
8: to come forward and sign this 8th consecutive balanced budget into law.
9: The governor proceeding to put pen to paper on a record $55.9 billion fiscal year 2027 budget.
22: This budget lowers costs for everyday Illinoisans. It protects our state's fiscal health, and it continues the economic progress we have worked so hard to build over the last 7.5 years.
9: Governor Pritzker says affordability was a main focus of the budget, which makes new investments in education, housing, and food bank funding, and at least pauses taxes on things like gas and back-to-school supplies.
22: This is a budget for Illinois' future.
9: But House Minority Leader Tony McCombie says the governor continues to lead through tax hikes.
23: Illinois families deserve real solutions to the rising cost of living, not nearly $56 billion in spending, $800 million in new taxes, and the same budget gimmicks that have failed taxpayers for years.
9: Andy Day, News Radio, 105.9 WBBM.
1: 506, one man is dead, another critically wounded in two shootings last night, one by police on Chicago's north side.
24: The police department says two men got into an argument near Lawrence and Clark before 8:30, and one shot the other multiple times. The 63-year-old victim died at the hospital. Police say officers responding to that saw a man running here at Clark and Argyle. Kristen Crute was out walking with her husband and their dog when they heard the initial gunshots and then hid when they saw police chasing the suspect.
25: As soon as we hid behind the car, we heard anywhere from 8 to 15 gunshots, because it's like you hear two gunshots going at the same. It was just a lot. And honestly, in that moment, we were thinking, okay, maybe that's the end of it. We didn't know.
24: Police say the man turned his gun toward them and the officers fired. He went to the hospital initially in critical condition. Investigators recovered a gun. COPA is investigating, and only a few pieces of police tape remain a sign of what happened here in this busy neighborhood. In Uptown, Nancy Hardy, News Radio 105.9 WBBM.
1: 508, traffic and weather together on the 8s of the roads once again. Neil Fiorito.
14: Some pretty big delays in Des Plaines because of a crash on the Tri-State Southbound. Your stop and go from Willow Road to before Gulf Road. That's a multi-vehicle crash in the left lane. Northbound still seeing a delay passing Willow to Deerfield, an earlier crash now. All lanes are open. Crash cleared in Will County on 55 northbound at the Veterans Tollway. Traffic remains heavy passing Weber Road. On the Edens Expressway coming inbound, heavy in spots from the spur ramp all the way to the junction. Unfortunately, 53 minutes to get there from Lake Cook Road. Outbound, not bad, just a 17-minute ride to Lake Cook. Kennedy in 1 hour, you're 46 out to O'Hare. The Eisenhower inbound at 1:15 from the Jane Addams to the Jane Byrne. You're 48 in for Mannheim. Traffic really heavy from Beesterfield to 355. A delay past 83 to Harlem and Western into downtown. Outbound on 290, 44 to Mannheim, 1:07 to I-90. Stevenson going out, 34 to Cicero Avenue. That's the Midway Airport exit. 47 to the Tri-State, 1 hour to 355 and 52 to drive in. South side, the Dan Ryan 35 outbound, 25 inbound. I-57 inbound's okay. Outbound traffic takes you 20 minutes to I-80, 30 on the outbound Ford. DeSalvo Lakeshore Drive, northbound, stop and go Roosevelt to Chicago Avenue, and right around North Avenue, a delay. Southbound traffic, Michigan to Chicago through Grand Park and between 50th and Hayes. Route 53, ongoing construction delays on both sides through Palatine and Rolling Meadows. Delays along I-80 through Joliet both ways. Northwest Indiana, really not bad today. You have a backup on 8094 westbound from 65 to Kennedy Avenue. Otherwise, you are looking all right. From the Metro Traffic Center, your next report's at 518, News Radio 105.9 WBBM.
1: AccuWeather says for tonight, partly cloudy, a low of 57. Things looking a little dicier tomorrow. We could get a couple of rounds of heavier thunderstorms. Keep it tuned here for all your weather forecasts throughout tonight and tomorrow. Right now, we have 74 at O'Hare, 76 our warm spot in Joliet, 75 Lakefront at 510.
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1: It is 5:11. Chicago will be featured as the exclusive bookable travel destination through a first-ever partnership with Amazon Prime Days during June 23rd through the 26th. President and CEO of Choose Chicago, Kristen Reynolds, says this partnership is a huge opportunity to get visitors to come to Chicago and boost tourism.
2: So that means when consumers go to Amazon Prime Day, which is one of the busiest days of the year for shopping and buying, they're going to see one place where you can have a destination deal, a travel deal. And that is going to be, for this time, the first time ever, Chicago only.
1: Chicago hotels are offering 20% off during Prime Day, and some select hotels are offering 10% off during early Prime deals. Four fluffy plover chicks have hatched at Montrose Beach. Their parents are Sea Rocket and Imani, and the babies are descendants of the famed plovers, Moni and Rose. It may be tempting to go and see them scuttling around, but bird experts warn that observers should keep their distance for now and keep their trash to a minimum. For now, the unnamed chicks will stay close to mom and dad. In Joliet, police are looking through security footage, searching for a man wanted for shooting two

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2: Begin mid-morning and continue through the day. The Ravinia season starts July 11th. Tomorrow could get some heavier thunderstorms. We're going to find out from AccuWeather coming up.
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2: 515, the AccuWeather 5-day forecast now, sponsored by Four Seasons Heating, Air Conditioning, Plumbing, Sewer, and Electric. Here is meteorologist Brian Thompson, and what can we expect tomorrow particularly?
6: Well, tomorrow's kind of a tricky setup, Lisa. So it's not going to be a traditional severe weather day where we have sunshine to start and then we have thunderstorms later on. We'll likely have a round of some rain and some thunderstorms come through earlier in the day. And hopefully that will help keep eventually the severe weather more off to our south. But there is still going to be the potential for some severe weather, especially with that second round of storms that will likely come through very late in the afternoon and into the evening hours. Now, we did have a couple of showers around earlier today. Those have since pushed off to the east. I think we're just about out of the woods. A couple of sprinkles trying to pop up in southeast Wisconsin right now. But in general, a partly to mostly cloudy sky, low 57 tonight. Again, we'll have some rain at times, some heavier thunderstorms tomorrow, especially from late morning on. The storms could bring hail, damaging winds, even a tornado, and flash flooding I think will be a concern throughout the day with some of these rounds of heavier rain that come on through. High only 66 with that rain coming through tomorrow. Low 60 late tomorrow night with a shower. Still could have a shower Thursday with more clouds and sun. High 72 and mostly sunny Friday. High 75 and mostly dry Saturday with some sun. Maybe a shower. High 78. 72 at O'Hare at a midway right now. 71 in Waukegan. 72 at the lakefront going down to 57. I'm AccuWeather meteorologist Brian Thompson.
2: 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And of course, lots going on in sports too, Mike Esposito.
7: Absolutely. Tons of baseball, Lisa. We'll get to that in a second, but the Bulls have made their coach hiring official. Tiago Splitter will be unveiled, as they say, tomorrow afternoon at the Advocate Center press conference. Coming up then, Splitter coming off of a very, very, very successful season in Portland. We have sad news from the hockey world as former Blackhawk Kyle Calder has died. Rick Gregg with the details.
8: A fifth-round pick in 1997, Calder spent the first half of the 2000s with the Hawks, picking up 210 points in six seasons. He even scored the

0: first goal of their only playoff series in that time, a five-game loss to the Blues in 0-2. The Hawks traded him away in 2006. Calder bounced around the league for a couple of years after that, but he was an active part of the team's alumni association, and even though Calder relocated to Southern California, he kept a house in Lakeview through the team's three championship runs last decade. Blackhawks CEO Danny Wirtz says Calder's legacy will, quote, live on for many years to come. The cause of death has not been announced. Calder was just 47. Rick Gregg, News Radio 105.9 WBBM.
1: Another pitcher down for the Cubs. This time it's their closer. Daniel Palencia goes to the injured list with right elbow inflammation. Gavin Hollowell called up from Iowa. Cubs and Rockies again at Wrigley tonight. They got a walk-off walk from Matt Shaw last night to beat Colorado to start the series. Tonight's game two, Edward Cabrera against Ryan Feltner with a 7:05 first pitch on our sister station 104.3. The score, Sox at Yankee Stadium tonight. The first place in the American League Central team, the White Sox, against the best record in the American League, the Yankees. Davis Martin at 9-2 and Garrett Cole just 1-1. I'm Mike Esposito from 104.3 The Score on News Radio 105.9 WBBM.
2: 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Here's Neil.
3: A lot of traffic on the Tri-State Tollway southbound, passing Lake Cook Road to Golf Road. That's a multi-vehicle crash in the left lane. That's our trouble spot on the tollways. We have big delays on Route 53, something you're probably very used to by now. Ongoing construction on either side of Northwest Highway in that area in the right lane. We have some delays along I-80 in the southwest suburbs. Westbound from US 30 to Larkin and eastbound traffic from Larkin to before Briggs. Heavy then in spots from LaGrange Road to the Tri-State Tollway. Nothing major in or out of Northwest Indiana. Expressway travel times pretty up there. The Eden's coming in about 50 from Lake Cook to the junction. Kennedy inbound 1 hour and 45 out to O'Hare. The Eisenhower coming in from I-90 to downtown. Expect an hour 15. 48 if you're driving in for Mannheim. Getting outbound on the Ike, 44 to Mannheim. An hour 7 to the Jane Addams. Stevenson out 1 hour and 52 in from the Veterans Tollway to the lakefront. South side, the Dan Ryan is 35 out. You're 25 in from the merge. 57 going out 20 minutes and 30 on the outbound side of the Ford. Traffic really solid from 115 to 159th. You're down to two lanes through that stretch until December. DuSable Lake Shore Drive, pretty typical backups on either side, but a little heavier than normal on the northbound side in spots from Roosevelt all the way to Belmont. Cubs traffic, the Cubs, the Rockies again at Wrigley Field at 7:05. 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
2: All right, Neil, thank you. Partly cloudy tonight, a low of 57. Tomorrow we could get a couple of rounds of heavier thunderstorms. A high tomorrow of only 66. Mostly cloudy tomorrow night. Later, a shower in spots with a low near 60. And maybe a passing shower Thursday with a high of 72. 74 now at O'Hare, 75 Midway. It's 520. Top story this hour, Chicago Alderman getting a first look at information about a potential sale of the city's controversial parking meter contract. But Mayor Johnson isn't saying what he thinks of the idea just yet. We're going to have that story coming up at 5:31. It's 5:21, time for healthy eating.
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10: In an effort to end the war quickly, the Trump administration will allow Iran to immediately begin selling oil and petrochemicals on the open market after it signs this Friday's interim peace agreement. The lifting of all sanctions on oil will also extend to banking, transportation, and insurance needs for Iran. And that sent oil plunging to $76 a barrel today. But there were some jitters about a Federal Reserve decision on interest rates tomorrow. And although no change is expected at the close, the Dow was up 329 points, 0.2% at a fresh record high. The Nasdaq lost 308. That's a more than 1% drop on weakness in tech shares, especially chip makers. The S&P lost 43. New home construction in May falling by more than 15% from April to the slowest pace since 2020, the heart of the COVID lockdowns. And Wyoming has just become the first state to issue its own cryptocurrency, saying it plans to use the money generated for public schools.
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2: We've got a crash now on the tri-state. Lots to tell you about in traffic coming up.
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5: On the tollways, the tri-state, a really hefty delay if you're southbound passing Lake Cook Road to before Gulf Road. Crash cleanup there on the left shoulder. Once you get past that, brake lights from the Bensonville Bridge to Ogden, from the mile-long bridge to 95th. Heavy traffic from I-80 to past Halstead, too. Northbound traffic along the tri-state between Cermak and the Bensonville Bridge. Then your heavy passing Willow up to Deerfield Road. The Jane Addams Tollway westbound slowing from Route 53 to Roselle Road. Couple of delays on the Ronald Reagan Tollway. Westbound in spots from the 355 to Route 59. Eastbound slowing past Naperville Road to 355. And then your stop and go from the Myers Toll onto the Tri-State Ramp. The Veterans Tollway southbound slow from Army Trail to North Avenue. A delay from Butterfield to Maple. Northbound traffic along 355 slow between the Reagan and Roosevelt. Route 53 delays because of ongoing construction on either side, getting through Palatine and Rolling Meadows. Delays in the southwest suburbs too. 80 westbound, you're stuck in traffic passing 30 over to Center. Traffic eastbound passing Larkin to before Briggs, and in spots from LaGrange Road to the Tri-State. In northwest Indiana, some traffic on the westbound side of 8094 in spots between I-65 and Kennedy. Otherwise, you're looking okay. Eden's coming in. You're at 50. Kennedy inbound 1 hour, 45 out to O'Hare. The Eisenhower coming in an hour 12 from I-90, 45 in for Mannheim. Headed out to Mannheim 42, an hour 5 to 90. Stevenson going out at 44 to the Tri-State, just about an hour to 355, 48 in. And on the Dan Ryan, you're 28 out, 25 in. 57 going outbound 19 minutes, 30 on the outbound side of the Ford. From the Metro Traffic Center, next report, 538. 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
4: 72 degrees at 529.
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4: 5:30. Good evening. I'm Lisa Fielding. Thanks for joining us tonight. Here are the top stories on News Radio WBBM.
10: Chicago aldermen are on the clock as they go over a potential resale of that controversial parking meter contract. I'm political editor Jeff Buckles at City Hall.
4: Chicago leaders aren't spending money brought in by the city's new social media tax yet, even though they say it's a lot more than they expected to collect.
11: This is Andy Dane. A week after a burning cross was found in Grant Park, Chicago police say an arrest has been made.
4: Sports Cubs host the Rockies. Sox take on the Yankees on the road in business.
12: I'm Tom Busby at Bloomberg. Stocks then mixed as oil tumbles ahead of a U.S.-Iran peace deal. The Dow at a fresh record high up 331 points. The NASDAQ down 308 and the S&P lost 43.
4: At 531, 72 degrees. Chicago aldermen say they're finally getting a look at information that's tied to a potential change in the city's controversial parking meter deal, but Mayor Johnson isn't saying what he thinks of the proposed sale.
10: Before J.P. Morgan and its partners can sell their rights to the city's on-street parking revenue to the private equity group named Stone Peak, Chicago aldermen have to vote on it.
13: I'm going to do my part to give the city council all that it needs in order to be able to make a sophisticated response.
10: And Mayor Johnson says his team has done that as quickly as possible, but critics, including far south side Alderman Anthony Beal, disagree.
14: They held this for over 30 days and gave it to us with less than 2 weeks to go over the entire deal.
10: Aldermen are now set to talk to executives from Stone Peak at the end of the month. Beal and more than 20 colleagues had signed a letter saying they plan to vote no because of what they call the lack of information. Has your mind changed at all at this point?
14: Well, again, we're just now getting the information.
10: And if the mayor has an opinion about the potential deal, he's not sharing it.
13: I'm doing what the law requires me to do.
10: We're at City Hall. Jeff Buckles, News Radio 105.9. WBBM.
4: Meantime, city leaders say Chicago is not yet spending the millions of dollars it's being collected by the mayor's new tax on social media, even though it's exceeding projections. The tax forms with more than 500,000 active users in the city that brought in more than $16 million.

0: for the first 4 months of the year, which is more than half of what the city projected for the full year. Policy Chief Jung Yoon spelled out the affected sites for aldermen on a council committee.
1: Meta, which owns Instagram, Facebook, Threads, YouTube, Twitter, Snap, TikTok, LinkedIn, Reddit, Twitch, Pinterest, and Nextdoor.
0: The money's not being spent in part because social media companies are suing the city over the tax, which the Johnson administration says will pay for public and mental health programs. A week after a cross was set on fire in Grant Park, authorities say someone is in custody.
2: The burning cross was found near Columbus and Balbo Drives last Tuesday afternoon. Chicago police quickly released surveillance photos of a person of interest, while Father Michael Flager offered a reward of up to $10,000, leading to an arrest. Now, police say they have taken a person of interest into custody. Channel 5 spoke to the man who claims that he set the cross ablaze. He says it was meant to protest the Trump administration and claims he was unaware of any racial implications to burning a cross. When asked if he believed he committed a hate crime, the man said, quote, "I understand why it was interpreted that way, and I apologize for that, but no, the intent was not there." Andy Dane, News Radio, 105.9 WBBM.
0: In political news, former Chicago Alderman George Cardenas, now commissioner on the Cook County Board of Review, has joined what's expected to be a crowded field of candidates vying to be the next mayor of Chicago.
3: Cardenas was surrounded by supporters at a business here in McKinley Park, saying the city has problems with public safety, with affordability, and what he says is a management problem, a governance problem, and a competence problem, not a city that works.
4: Chicago does not need magical thinking. It needs serious management. We can be compassionate, but competent. We can be pro-worker and fiscally honest.
3: Public safety, he says, is key, and he has a plan to pay parents.
4: Paid parenting participation for structured engagement. We do it for teens. We're going to do it for parents.
3: Cardenas was vague about how that would work. He'll have more later, he said, but he said it could be paid for with savings from cleaning up mismanagement. In McKinley Park, Mike Krauser, News Radio, 105.9 WBBM.
0: Around the world now, a key issue in the U.S. agreement with Iran is whether the Iranians would receive any money for signing the deal. The Trump administration says Tehran can earn back money as it meets certain metrics within the agreement. ABC's Karen Travers has the latest.
5: This has been a really big hard line from the president of not wanting to be seen as giving money back to Iran because he trashes the Obama administration for unfreezing assets and giving money back to Iran, their money. And so there's a big, you know, I think kind of PR approach to this of how they're going to make this look.
0: Meantime, we're learning more about the hard line for Iran. The country's top diplomat there says the tentative deal to end the war would require Israel to withdraw from Lebanon, a condition Israel has already rejected. Deputy head of the Secret Service insists the UFC fight at the White House was never at risk. That, though, as federal authorities charge suspects with planning to attack it.
6: Officials say multiple suspects in multiple states were involved in the plot to target the UFC fight. Secret Service Deputy Director Matthew Quinn told reporters.
7: It was an active plot, and it's ongoing.
6: Quinn says the plot involved the purported use of drones and snipers. But noting that not all the suspects were yet in custody, the Deputy Secret Service Director pointedly said this.
7: In order to maintain the integrity of the investigation and the security plan, we chose not to leak it.
6: The remark's been read as a criticism of FBI Director Kash Patel, who announced the first arrests online. Stephen Portnoy, ABC News.
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0: 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In Hanover Park, the Citgo on Jensen and Irving Park Road has gas for $3.89 a gallon. In Park Ridge, the Speedway on Toohey and Webster has gas for $3.78 a gallon. Coming up,
13: this is Nancy Hardy. It's another sign of summer, and Chicago's healthy beaches, four piping plover chicks have hatched.
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14: All right, Lisa, very crowded along the lakefront, especially on DuSable Lakeshore Drive northbound from Roosevelt all the way to Belmont. Cubs traffic, the Cubs and the Rockies again at Wrigley at 7:05. Couple of new problems on the tollways. Tri-State now northbound, solid past 127 to 111th Street. Crash there blocking the two left lanes. You have southbound traffic from Lake Cook Road before Gulf Road. Crash cleanup there on the left shoulder. A new accident to watch for on the Jane Addams Tollway eastbound before Route 53. The left lane is closed. Roadwork delays on Route 53 on either side through Rolling Meadows and Palatine. Delays in the southwest suburbs along I-80 if you're westbound, passing 30 to center. Heavy traffic eastbound past Larkin and before Briggs. Spotty delays between LaGrange and the Tri-State, too. In northwest Indiana, not bad. Just some backups on 8094 westbound in spots between I-65 and Kennedy Avenue. Expressway travel times pretty high. Eden's coming in, you're at 50-20 out to Lake Cook Road. Kennedy 55 in, 45 out to O'Hare. On the Eisenhower inbound, about an hour 15 from I-90 into downtown. 45 if you're coming in for Mannheim. The outbound side of the Eisenhower is 40 to Mannheim, an hour 3 to the Jane Addams. Stevenson 55 out to the Veterans, 45 in. South side, the Dan Ryan 28 outbound, 25 inbound. 57 inbound's okay, outbound a little slow from the Dan Ryan to past Halstead. Backups on the Ford outbound, that's why you're 30 minutes to get to 8094. 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Flashing lights on the roadside, it's the law to slow down and safely change lanes when possible. Keep emergency responders, work crews, and everyday drivers like you safe on the road. Move over. It's the law. It's not a game. 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
6: WBBM AccuWeather will have a partly to mostly cloudy sky tonight, a low of 57. Then tomorrow, cloudy, breezy, and cooler. We'll have periods of rain and a couple of heavier thunderstorms, especially from late morning on. Some of the storms could be severe later on, with hail, damaging winds, even a tornado, and flash flooding will be a concern throughout tomorrow as well, with a high only 66. Clouds and a shower in spots late tomorrow night, a low near 60. Then maybe a shower Thursday with more clouds and sun, a high 72. 72 right now at O'Hare and a Midway, 75 in Valparaiso, 72 at the lakefront, going down to 57. I'm AccuWeather meteorologist Brian Thompson.
0: It is 5:40. Work by a conservationist is bringing back the endangered piping plover, and it's paying off. A record number of pairs have been tracked in the Great Lakes this spring. And now one of those pairs has hatched their own chicks at Montrose Beach.
13: Imani and Sea Rocket welcomed the four chicks. They're part of 90 pairs recorded by the Great Lakes Piping Plovers Group. That's two higher than last year and nine more than the year before. The shorebirds' population once was upwards of 800 pairs, but plummeted to only 13 by the late 1980s. Imani is the son of Monty and Rose, while Sea Rocket was raised in captivity and released at Montrose in 2023. The Chicago Plovers Group has a contest each year to name the chicks, which face threats from predators or a loss of habitat. Their nest is in a protected area of Montrose Beach, and they should be able to fly by mid-August. Nancy Hardy, News Radio 105.9. WBBM.
0: Well, it's summer and we're all thinking about vacation, aren't we? 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
15: A vacation is a time to relax and then return to work with greater energy. But you can't have a relaxing vacation if you're worried about what's happening in the office while you're gone. Rick Cobb of the workplace consulting firm 2Discern tells the Noon Business Hour that you need to treat a work-free vacation like another task to be accomplished.
16: In your role, you need to plan your time off in advance. which means that you want to make sure that your major projects, all the things that you have responsibility for, are well in hand and you have coverage all figured out. And you haven't just done that, but you've documented it so that everybody understands what the expectations are while you're gone.
15: Cobb says you also need to use all of your vacation days. Recent surveys show roughly half of all employees don't use their paid time off. 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
0: At the editor's desk today is Patrick Rushman and later Terry Keschner. Our writer is Cecilia Fergakis. 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
9: In Chicago, spring weather can be unpredictable. Flooding, downpours, hail, damaging winds, even a tornado. Plan ahead with our five-day forecast at 15 past the hour. 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
0: Mexico won their first 2026 World Cup game against South Africa. But it's their mascot that's stealing the show. A two-year-old duck dressed in Mexico's national colors has become an internet sensation, with fans calling him a national treasure. His name is Merlin, and though he's already a local celebrity in Mexico City, now the whole country is hoping he'll bring luck to their team in the tournament. And a month-old pony named Millie is the newest tenant of an apartment building in northern Croatia. He temporarily moved into his owner's fourth-floor flat because his mother rejected him at birth. The unusual newcomer has drawn attention in the neighborhood, but no one has complained. He spends his days at a ranch with other animals, but rides in the back seat of the family car to come home when he sleeps on either a mattress or the sofa. Animal stories today on Tuesday. 5:46, time for sports. And here's Mike Esposito.
24: Bad news for the Cubs pitching staff. Already a ton of injuries. Add another
1: closer to the tally. Closer Daniel Palencia moved to the injured list today with right elbow inflammation. Gavin Hollowell up from Iowa. We'll see who Craig Counsell decides to close with. That is if Edward Cabrera and the Cubs tonight can have a lead heading into the ninth inning. The Cubs, 7 games behind Milwaukee, a 7:05 first pitch on 104.3 The Score. The Cubs try to take the first two in their series from Colorado. Last night, the Cubs' most electrifying player caught lightning in a bottle in the team's walk-off win. Rick Gregg with the story.
2: Pete Crow Armstrong was cursed with a nickname that's easy to chant. PCA, they say at Wrigley, and sometimes that gets to him, but not last night when PCA hit for the 13th cycle in Cubs history.
4: Earlier, I feel like I had to, instead of I get to go hit in this really cool moment with a crowd of 40,000 pulling for me. I think I'm just learning how to use that to my advantage instead of making me shake in my boots when I'm up there.
2: He's sure playing comfy this month. 13 games, 24 hits, 6 home runs, and of course the Gold Glove defense. All told this season by Baseball Reference wins above replacement right now, he's the most valuable player in the majors. PCA, A-OK. Covering the Cubs, Rick Gregg, News Radio 105.9 WBBM.
1: White Sox about to get started in the Bronx at Yankee Stadium. They have been a pleasant surprise all season and really a true contender at this point as they're tied for first in the American League Central. Davis Martin at 9-2 goes for win number 10 against Yankees ace Gerrit Cole. The Yanks with the best record in the American League. Some bad injury news for the Sox, though. Hagen Smith, their lefty prospect, will be shut down for 2 weeks after being diagnosed with a left shoulder impingement. And that Bulls press conference introducing Tiago Splitter as their new head coach, that will be tomorrow. I'm Mike Esposito from 104.3 The Score on News Radio 105.9 WBBM.
0: 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Here's Neil.
14: On the tollways, a big delay continues on the tri-state northbound as you make your way toward Worth. 127 to 111th Street is where the delay is. Crash cleanup now on the left shoulder. All lanes open. Southbound traffic before Willow to before Gulf Road from an earlier crash we had in that area. Looking over northwest Indiana, not bad. Just a little bit of a delay on the westbound side of the Borman in spots from I-65 to Kennedy Avenue. Just a reminder, in Hyde Park, closures for the Obama Presidential Center opening. They will be in place until Friday. That includes Stony Island, which is closed between 57th and 63rd. Cornell Drive is shut down between 57th and Stony Island. You could use Woodlawn instead. With 59th Street closed between the Stony Island area and Harper, 57th is a good alternate. And between Midway, Plaisance, and Stony Island in Dorchester, that whole area closed as well. 57th, you want to stick with. Looking at the expressways and our highest travel time, that continues to be the Eisenhower inbound. An hour 14 from I-90 into downtown, 45 to drive in for Mannheim. Traffic pretty heavy from Higgins to 390 and York to Harlem. Costner to the Jane Byrne interchange, pretty backed up as well. DuSable Lake Shore Drive is heavier than normal with Cubs traffic northbound, passing Roosevelt all the way to Belmont Avenue. 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
21: WBBM AccuWeather. We'll have some clouds around as we head through tonight. We'll get down to 57 for an overnight low. It's going to be breezy and cooler tomorrow with clouds. We'll have rain at times, even some heavier thunderstorms, especially from late morning into the afternoon. Storms can be severe with flash flooding, hail, damaging winds, even a tornado. High tomorrow, only 66. Things will wind down tomorrow evening and then a leftover shower late tomorrow night. 72 at O'Hare to Midway right now, 71 in Waukegan, 72 at the lakefront going down to 57. I'm AccuWeather meteorologist Brian Thompson.
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0: 551, the Obama Foundation sharing a list of some big performers set to take the stage at the Obama Presidential Center's grand opening ceremony on Thursday. Here's some of the star-studded list of musical performers. Bruce Springsteen, yes, The Roots, Christina Aguilera, Jennifer Hudson, John Legend, Stevie Wonder. While the opening ceremony itself is invite-only, the Obama Foundation is hosting a free watch party on Midway Plaisance starting at 9 a.m. A fan favorite coming back to McDonald's to help celebrate America's anniversary. Not Mike Esposito's favorite.
3: The McDonald's fried apple pie is coming back nationwide June 23rd. It's a limited time run celebrating America's 250th birthday. The dessert was created by an East Tennessee McDonald's owner-operator back in the 60s. It was a favorite on the menu until it was discontinued in the 90s. In addition to selling the desserts at restaurants for a short time, McDonald's is building a 35-foot-tall fried pie attraction. It's going to be on Route 66 in Joliet. You'll be able to stop by for a selfie June 23rd through the 4th of July. 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
7: The U.S. and Iran are preparing to sign an interim peace deal that will reopen the Strait of Hormuz and give Iran broad financial incentives, including the U.S. lifting all sanctions on its oil right away and access to a $300 billion U.S. development fund. Well, that sent the price of oil plunging, closing at around 76 bucks a barrel. While stocks were mixed on concerns about tomorrow's first Federal Reserve decision on interest rates under new Fed Chair Kevin Warsh. At the close, the Dow was at a new record high, up 329 points. The Nasdaq lost 308, a more than 1% decline on weakness in tech shares, especially chip makers. The S&P lost 43. Apple launching its upcoming camera-equipped AI-infused AirPods late next year, along with a next-generation foldable phone and a brand-new iPhone model. And a Japanese pet lifestyle brand is now selling what it's calling delicious cat fur. It's really just cotton candy that looks like a fur ball.
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0: I-58 to the roads now. Here's Neil Fiorito.
14: And to the southwest suburbs along I-55, where traffic is starting to build southbound, passing Weber Road to Joliet Road. That's a crash. It's off on the right shoulder. Hey, Don, thanks for calling that in. The WBBM Mercedes-Benz of Hoffman Estates traffic tip line, 855-780-ROAD. A little heavier than normal on DuSable Lakeshore Drive tonight, northbound from Monroe to Belmont. Cubs in the Rockies at Wrigley at 7:05. Tollways to Tri-State on the brakes northbound from 127th Street to 111th. Crash cleanup there on the left shoulder. From an earlier crash, we're still seeing delays on the southbound side of the Tri-State before Willow to before Gulf Road. Northwest Indiana, not much happening. Just to back up on 8094 westbound through Gary. Highest travel time, still the Eisenhower coming in, close to an hour 10, I-90 into downtown. Be safe. From the Metro Traffic Center, next report, 608, News Radio 105.9, WBBM.
0: AccuWeather says tonight, partly cloudy, a low of 57. Could get some storms, though, tomorrow. Keep it tuned tomorrow as we cover all your weather, especially from late morning on, a high tomorrow of 66. Right now, we have 72 at both airports, 68 in Waukegan, 72 Lakefront.
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12: This is Nancy Hardy in Uptown, where Chicago police shoot a man suspected of killing another man.
0: A teen is dead after an early morning e-bike crash in the western suburbs. Plus, a manhunt continues in Wilmington, Delaware, where two hospital employees were shot this afternoon. The latest on that coming up from ABC News. Sports, Cubs host in the Rockies, Sox on the road, taking on the Yankees.
7: Wall Street ending the day mixed as the U.S. nears an interim peace deal with Iran. The Dow at a fresh record high, up 331 points. The Nasdaq, though, down 308, and the S&P lower by 43. I'm Tom Busby at Bloomberg.
0: Partly sunny, 72 degrees. Have a good evening at 6 o'clock.
13: From ABC News, I'm Dave Packer. A manhunt this hour after shooting at Wilmington Hospital in Delaware. Law enforcement officials say preliminary information indicates a hospital employee shot two other employees. One shot in the neck and chest. Hospital employee Brian Pfeffer heard the shots from the ER.
15: It was pretty scary. It was pretty intense. My prayers are out with everyone because it's pretty scary. You know, I've never been a part of anything like that.
13: The hospital on lockdown. David Karras with Wilmington Police.
16: Right now, we still have officers from a number of agencies that are searching the building.
13: A plot thwarted by the FBI to use explosive drones to target buildings near the White House during the UFC match there on Sunday. Secret Service Deputy Director Matthew Quinn.
17: Look, it was a serious threat. We take all threats of a large nature very seriously, and we investigate them until we can validate 100%. that it's no longer a threat.
1: Five people in custody, one person's been charged. President Trump in Europe continuing to tout his agreement with Iran.
24: President Trump today during a meeting with the Emir of Qatar on the sidelines of the G7 World Leader Summit called the agreement between the U.S. and Iran, quote, fair and good. But he provided no new details of what's in the agreement, nor provided any timeline on when the text would be released. The president claimed that negotiations over Iran's nuclear program to be addressed in this 60-day negotiating window will be, quote, actually easier than getting to this point. Karen Travers, ABC News, Geneva, Switzerland.
1: Inflation and the economy. Vice President J.D. Vance on The View today saying things will get better.
2: We inherited an affordability problem. We're doing a lot to make it better. It's going to take a little bit of time. There's a lot more work to do. But the president knows that a lot of Americans are struggling. In fact, he ran on that.
1: A federal judge has struck down an Idaho law that would have made it a criminal offense to use a bathroom designated differently than one.

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3: And the time now is 6:03 on Tuesday, June 16th, 2026. Good evening. I'm Glenn Marshall, and currently we're sitting under some partly sunny skies. It's about 72 degrees here in Chicago. Tonight we'll get partly to mostly cloudy with a low of 57, and tomorrow it'll be cloudy, breezy, and cooler. And then comes the rain with some heavier thunderstorms later on in the day, especially late morning on. Storms can be severe with flash flooding, hail, damaging winds, and even a tornado. We'll see a high of 66 degrees tomorrow with a low of 60 degrees with some spots in areas, shower spots, I should say, tomorrow night. Of course, we're going to look at that AccuWeather 5-day forecast at 6:15, but here's our top story on News Radio WBBM. COPPA is investigating a police shooting on the north side last night after another shooting that left a man dead. WBBM's Nancy Hardy reports from uptown.
4: Chicago police say it started about a block south of here near Lawrence and Clark, where an argument turned deadly when one man shot another. The 63-year-old victim died at the hospital, and police say the shooter ran here to Clark and Argyle. Police say responding officers chased him, and the suspect turned his gun towards them when they shot him. He was taken to the hospital in critical condition. Tyler Fortman says he was walking back from the lake at about 8:30.
5: I thought, well, there's something big kind of happening because there seemed to be a lot of them, and they were moving really pretty quickly. And then I got a text from a friend that said, what the heck's going on?
4: Police say they recovered a gun here, and three officers were taken to the hospital for observation. They are now on desk duty. In Uptown, Nancy Hardy, News Radio 105.9 WBBM.
3: A teenager is dead after an early morning e-bike crash in Franklin Park. Police say a 19-year-old was killed this morning after his e-bike collided with a vehicle near the intersection of Belmont Avenue and George Street around 6:30. The teen was rushed to Loyola Hospital but did not survive. The 63-year-old driver of the vehicle remained at the scene. The West Suburban Major Crimes Task Force is investigating. The Chicago police, they say they've made an arrest in connection to a disturbing discovery in Grant Park last week.
6: Chicago fire officials responded near Columbus and Balbo Drives last Tuesday afternoon and found a burning cross. Surveillance photos were released of a suspect fleeing the scene, described by Chicago police as a person of interest. Authorities now say an arrest has been made, though no formal charges have been announced. It comes after Channel 5 released an interview with a man who claims responsibility for the incident. He says the burning cross was not intended to be a hate crime of any kind, but instead a condemnation of President Trump and what he calls MAGA Christian nationalist supporters and the ruling class. He also claims he did not know burning crosses are often linked to racial hatred. Andy Day, News Radio, 105.9 WBBM.
3: And Portage, Indiana's fire chief says two adults were found dead Saturday morning after running a generator inside or too close to their home during recent power outages. Preliminary information suggests a generator was placed beneath a window-mounted air conditioning unit, allowing deadly carbon monoxide to enter the home. The victim's identity have not been released, but Chief Chris Crail says the investigation is ongoing, but he's urging the residents to never run generators near windows, doors, or any openings at home. The city of Chicago's new tax on social media companies is bringing in more money than Mayor Brandon Johnson's budget team had expected, but the city's not spending it yet.
7: The mayor's budget team predicted the tax on social media platforms with more than 500,000 active users in the city would bring in about $31 million for a community public and mental health fund. But city policy chief Jung Yoon told aldermen on the finance committee it's doing a little better than that.
8: We have collected $16.4 million in the first 4 months.
7: That works out to just under $50 million for the year.
9: Have the social media companies sued us yet?
7: Southside alderwoman Jeanette Taylor's question was answered by Susan Jordan from the law department.
10: Yes. The social media companies have sued.
7: Yoon told Northside Alderman Scott Wagaspack the money is sitting unused for now.
8: We did not budget any programming on the Protecting Care Fund for 2026 and would wait to do so until the litigation is resolved.
11: But you're collecting funds.
4: Yes.
7: Alderman advanced the administration's plan to clarify parts of the law. It's now headed for the full council. We're at City Hall. Jeff Buckles, News Radio 105.9 WBBM.
3: And we are approaching 6:08. That means traffic and weather together on the 8s. And here to give us an update on the roads is Abby Ryan.
12: Well, thank you, Glenn. The inbound side of the Edens, Lake Cook to the Kennedy Junction. You've got a 42-minute ride. It is heavy. Heavy spots from the spur to the Kennedy Junction, 42 in from Lake Cook to the Kennedy, outbound 18. Slow spots there, Kennedy Junction to Foster. Eden Spur eastbound, heavy approaching Waukegan Road. Kennedy outbound, a 20-minute ride to Montrose, 40 out to the airport. Inbound 50 O'Hare to downtown, heavy spots Cumberland past the Wintrust mural at North Avenue over to the Chainburn Interchange. 25 coming in from the Eden's Junction. I-190 looks good. Eisenhower out, 34 to Mannheim, 56 to I-90. Inbound an hour and 8, 44 coming in from Mannheim, the outbound side of the Stevenson, 30 just to get to Cicero, 42-minute ride to 294, 55 to 355, inbound 45, 355 into DuSable Lakeshore Drive, southbound I-55, Will County, heavy pass route 53 to Weber Road, crash blocks your right lane, Dan Ryan out 23, inbound 22, I-57 outbound 18, Bishop Ford outbound a 27-minute ride, solid 115th all the way down to 159th. DuSable Lakeshore Drive northbound, heavy past Monroe to Belmont Cubs traffic, and the southbound side, heavy from Michigan to Chicago through Grant Park, 53rd to Hayes after that. Tri-State Tollway northbound, slow spots 127 to 111th earlier crash. Southbound, it is slow from Willow to Gulf and Bensonville Bridge to Ogden, mile-long bridge 95th, I-80 past Halstead. If you're on 8094, eastbound, you're okay. Westbound slows from Klein to Kennedy Avenue. Eastbound, I-80. Heavy spots LaGrange 2, 294. Next report for the Metro Traffic Center, 618 News Radio 105.9 WBBM.
3: Thanks a lot, Abby. Tonight we're going to see a low of 57 degrees, but tomorrow we'll have periods of rain and a couple of heavier thunderstorms with a high of only 66 degrees and some showers and spots tomorrow night with a low of 60 degrees. It is currently 72 degrees at O'Hare and Midway, as well as the lakefront, and we are approaching 610. Chicago will be featured as the exclusive bookable travel destination through a first-ever partnership with Amazon during Prime Day, June 23rd through 26th. President and CEO of Choose Chicago, Kristen Reynolds, says Chicago is really having a moment right now.
13: We are really the destination people are talking about. We're opening the Obama Center this week. We just had the James Beard Awards. We have the 1901 Project. We have new attractions that are opening up on the Mag Mile. We are the best big city in the U.S. 9 years in a row. We are a destination that everyone is talking about and wants to kind of find out what the buzz is about.
3: Chicago hotels are offering 20% off during Prime Day, and some select hotels are offering 10% off during early Prime Day deals. A reward is being offered for information leading to the arrest of whoever vandalized a mural of a fallen Chicago police officers in the Southwest neighborhood yesterday.
14: The mural, located in the 6800 block of South Pulaski in the West Lawn neighborhood, is a tribute to Chicago police officers killed in the line of duty. It includes depictions of fallen CPD officers Luis Huesca, Andres Vasquez Lasso, and Enrique Martinez. The vandal or vandals spray-painted over part of the mural, partially covering two of the officers' faces. Cook County Crime Stoppers is offering a $1,000 cash reward and says tips can be submitted anonymously by calling 1-800-535-STOP or online at cpdtip.com. Mai Martinez, News Radio 105.9 WBBM.
3: And Chicago police are asking for the public's help to find three suspects wanted in connection to a CTA Blue Line stop attack. Officers say a trio beat up a 49-year-old man at the Washington Street platform in the Dearborn Street subway last Tuesday. The suspects are described as three young adults between 15 and 23 years old, all around 5 feet 10 inches, and were all wearing white T-shirts with black jeans. So far, no one is in custody. And Chicago aldermen say they're finally getting a look at information tied to a possible sale of the city's controversial parking meter contract, but Mayor Johnson says he won't say whether he approves. The investor group that owns the rights to Chicago's parking meter revenue wants to sell its contract to a private equity group, but there's a provision that says city council must vote on the sale. The mayor told reporters at City Hall that aldermen have the final say on whether the contract can change hands, and he's not saying whether he approves the deal.
11: The city council has the responsibility to do their due diligence. As far as support is concerned, it's why we initiated this process with as much expediency. The time frame in which the city council has to look over the measure, they should be as thorough as they possibly can.
3: A city council hearing is set for the end of the month.

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3: At 6:15, it's time for the AccuWeather 5-day forecast, sponsored by Four Seasons Heating, Air Conditioning, Plumbing, Sewer, and Electric. Here's meteorologist Brian Thompson.
4: Well, Glenn, we'll have a partly to mostly cloudy sky as we head through tonight. We'll get down to 57 for an overnight low. Now, it is going to cloud up heading into tomorrow. It'll be a breezy, cooler day. Now, we will have periods of rain, even a couple of heavier thunderstorms, especially from late morning on. Some of the storms could be severe with hail, damaging winds, even a tornado. Flash flooding will likely be a concern throughout the day with some of the waves of heavier rain coming on through. Now, with the rain being more persistent, that will keep temperatures down, a high only 66. And if it rains throughout the day, that may ultimately push the severe threat more off to our south. We'll continue to watch that throughout tomorrow. Maybe a leftover shower late tomorrow night, a low near 60. Still could be a shower Thursday, more clouds and sun, high 72. Friday looks very nice with a good deal of sunshine, a high of 75. Then intervals of clouds and sun for Saturday with a chance for a stray shower and a high of 78. 69 degrees right now at O'Hare, 71 at Midway, 73 in Joliet, 72 at the lakefront, going down to 57 tonight. I'm AccuWeather with the meteorologist, Brian Thompson.
3: Thanks a lot, Brian. The time now is 6:16. That means it's time to take a look at sports at 16 and 46 past each hour. Here's Mike Esposito.
5: Glenn, thank you. Lots to get to for baseball. We will do that momentarily. But first, we're going to start with basketball and the Bulls. We'll introduce their new head coach, Tiago Splitter, tomorrow afternoon at the Advocate Center. Rick Gregg has the details.
6: They made the hire official this morning with Executive Vice President of Basketball Bryson Graham saying Tiago stood apart in the team's interview process. Graham praised Splitter's intellect, the way he connects with players, and the way his teams have historically competed each night, both in Paris and here in the NBA. A statement from Splitter says the Bulls, quote, represent everything I love about this game. He says he can't wait to get to work, though he'll have to wait to learn about two key pieces of the roster he's taking over, the 4th and 15th picks in the draft, 1 week from today. Rick Gregg, News Radio 105.9 WBBM.
5: Sad news from the hockey world. Former Blackhawk forward Kyle Calder has died after a brief illness. Calder only 47 years old. Now to baseball. The White Sox just underway at Yankee Stadium. It's the American League's best team, the Yankees. Garrett Cole pitching 1-1 on the season against the White Sox, and Davis Martin, who is 9-2. The Sox tied for first to start the day with the Guardians, and Martin going for his 10th win on the year. As for the Cubs, they try to make it two in a row to start their homestand tonight at Wrigley Field with Edward Cabrera, 4-3 record on the season, facing Colorado and their starter Ryan Feltner, who's 2-2. Last night, PCA hit for the cycle, Matt Shaw with a bases loaded walk-off walk, and the Cubs won 5-4. Some bad news on the injury front, another one for the pitching staff. Closer Daniel Palencia heads to the injured list. Right elbow inflammation giving as the cause, and Gavin Hollowell called up from Iowa. 7:05 first pitch at Wrigley, and you can listen on our sister station 104.3 The Score. In the NFL, defensive end Cam Jordan headed back to New Orleans on a one-year deal. Veteran pass rusher was thought to be a potential option for the Bears. I'm Mike Esposito from 104.3 The Score and News Radio 105.9 WBBM.
3: 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Here's Abby Ryan.
7: Right now on I-55 southbound stop and go, 355 past Weber, crash blocks the right lane.

0: or see anything happening, you can call us anytime. WBBM Mercedes-Benz of Hoffman Estates traffic tip line 855-780-ROAD. Stevenson outbound, 25-minute ride on I-55 out to Cicero, 34 to 294, 45 to 355. Inbound 42, 355 to DuSable Lakeshore Drive, 25 coming in from 294. If you're on the outbound side of the Dan Ryan, 22, inbound 22, I-57 outbound 18, inbound, that is fine. Bishop Ford outbound a 27-minute ride, and that is solid from 115 to 159th, a 27-minute trip to 8094. DuSable Lakeshore Drive northbound, you've got heavy delays from Wacker to Belmont. Cubs play the Rockies at 705. Southbound heavy Michigan to Chicago through Grand Park, 53rd to Hayes. Tri-State northbound, slow past 127 to 111. Southbound, Bensonville Bridge to before Ogden, past the mile-long bridge to 95th. I-80 past Halstead. 88 eastbound, heavy Midwest to the northbound Tri-State ramp. Westbound, heavy Naperville to Route 59. Stall blocks the two right lanes. 355 north, slow past Roosevelt and southbound, tight approaching 88 to 290. Route 53 northbound, heavy I-90 to Kirchhoff. Southbound, heavy Rand to Kirchhoff I-80. Eastbound, heavy LaGrange to the Tri-State. Westbound, heavy Briggs to center. If you're on the inbound side of the Edens, 37 outbound 18, Kennedy outbound 40 to the airport, 48 back in. Hour and three on the inbound Eisenhower, 54 out to I-90. The Stevenson, 45 out, 42 back in. 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
1: Thanks a lot, Abby. We'll see a low of 57 degrees tonight, but tomorrow we'll have periods of rain and a couple of heavier thunderstorms with a high of 66 degrees and a low of 60 tomorrow night. It's currently 72 degrees at O'Hare and Midway, 72 at the lakefront, and the time now is 6:20. In our top story this hour, Governor Pritzker and other state leaders are touting a new budget they say will make life more affordable for Illinois families. But some lawmakers in Springfield disagree. We'll have much more on this story coming up at 6:31. But first, here is your Connect Safely report.
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10: Look for a flood of Iranian oil to return to the global marketplace this Friday, with the U.S. promising to end all sanctions on Iran if it agrees to an interim peace deal to reopen the Strait of Hormuz. That sent the price of oil tumbling today, down 6% to $76 a barrel. As for stocks, they ended mixed, with the Dow closing at a fresh all-time high despite a sharp sell-off in chipmaker stocks and worries about tomorrow's Federal Reserve decision on interest rates. At the close, the Dow up 329 points, two-thirds of a percent. The Nasdaq lost 308. That's a more than 1% slide, and the S&P lost 43. Netflix lost out to Fox. Both media companies tried to acquire Roku, according to Semaphore. But it also reports Netflix is one of several entities interested in buying Hollywood's Lionsgate Studios. And five new categories at this year's Grammy Awards, including one in a nod to K-pop, is for Best Asian Pop Performance.
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1: And after 12 years in business, the Mariano's grocery store on Grand Avenue in Gurnee is scheduled to close on July 17th. The vice president of communications told the Daily Herald that the decision was part of a larger company-wide decision to run more effectively and ensure the long-term health of the business. As for the employees, they'll each be given an opportunity to transfer to a new location, but there's no word on how many people will be affected. Gurnee Village officials say they had no details besides the last day of operations. Time now is 6:25.
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0: 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Here's Abby Ryan.
1: Right now, Glenn, Eden's on the inbound side. Heavy spots Tower to Skokie, Peterson to the Junction, 32 Lake Cook to the Kennedy. Kennedy outbound, a 20-minute ride to Montrose, 38 to the airport. At the Junction to Foster, watch out for a stall in the right lane. Thank you, Amir, for calling our WBBM Mercedes-Benz of Hoffman Estates traffic tip line, 855-780 Road. Inbound, heavy spots Cumberland to Ogden, 48, O'Haron to downtown, 27, coming in from the Eden's Junction. Eisenhower out, 25 to Mannheim, 54 to I-90, inbound 55, I-90 back in. Stevenson outbound, a 34-minute ride to 294, 45 to 355, inbound 42, 355 in. I-55 Will County, southbound stop and go 355 to Weber, crash blocks the right lane. Dan Ryan out, 20, inbound 22. Next report from the Metro Traffic Center at 638 News Radio 105.9 WBBM.
0: Thanks a lot, Abby. We got a low of 57 degrees tonight, but tomorrow we'll have periods of rain and a couple of heavier thunderstorms with a low high of 66 and a low of 60. It's currently 69 degrees at O'Hare, 71 at Midway, and 70 at the lakefront. It's 629.
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0: The time now is 6:30 on Tuesday, June 16th, 2026. 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
5: This is Andy Dane. Governor Pritzker puts pen to paper on a record Illinois budget.
6: Responsible budgeting is no longer the exception in Illinois. It is the rule.
0: Chicago's social media tax is bringing in more money than expected, but city leaders aren't spending it just yet. Chicago aldermen get a first look at information connected to the potential sale of the city's controversial parking meter contract. Plus, we're learning more about key demands being made by Iran as peace talks continue with the U.S. In sports, the Sox take on the Yankees in New York. Right now, the Sox are up 1-0 at the bottom of the second half, while the Cubs host the Rockies. That game starts at 7:05. Tonight, though, we're going to see partly to mostly cloudy skies with a low of 57 degrees. Tomorrow, cloudy, breezy, and cooler with periods of rain and a couple of heavier thunderstorms, especially from late morning on. Now, keep in mind, these storms can be severe with flashing flood, hail, damaging winds, and even a tornado. We'll see a high of 66 tomorrow. But tomorrow night, mostly cloudy with a shower in spots at a low near 60 degrees. The time now is 6:31, and state leaders say a newly signed budget will help make life more affordable for Illinois families, though some in Springfield argue the opposite. WBBM's Andy Dane has the story.
6: Responsible budgeting is no longer the exception in Illinois. It is the rule.
5: Governor Pritzker says affordability was top of mind in crafting the nearly $56 billion budget for 2027.
6: Working families need relief, and this Illinois budget makes that possible by making housing, education, health care, insurance, food, and other necessities more affordable and accessible. And it puts money back into people's pockets.
5: It also includes pauses to the state's motor fuel tax increase, as well as sales taxes on back-to-school supplies. Lieutenant Governor Juliana Stratton.
7: In Illinois, we are doing everything we can to provide some relief and ease the pain inflicted by a president who told us just days ago that he, quote, loves the inflation. Well, you deserve better.
5: House Minority Leader Tony McCombie says the budget puts government growth over affordability.
8: He chose more spending and more pressure on family budgets instead of pursuing property tax relief, energy affordability, and economic growth.
5: Andy Day, News Radio, 105.9 WBBM.
0: The Johnson administration says its tax on social media companies is bringing more money than expected into the city of Chicago, but is not yet being spent. That's because those companies are suing over the tax on social media platforms with more than 500,000 active users in the city. City Policy Chief Jung Yoon told Alderman that the tax has brought in more than $16 million through the first 4 months of the year, which is about half what the project for the full year.
9: All smart tax revenue is deposited into the special revenue fund called the Protecting Care Fund, which will be used for expanding and sustaining public health care programs, access to mental health care, and trauma-informed services like the Crisis Assistance Response and Engagement Program, known as CARE.
0: She says the city's not expected to use that fund for any programs until the litigation is resolved. And members of the Chicago City Council are now looking over the terms of a resale of that controversial deal to sell off the city's parking meter revenue.
10: Mayor Brandon Johnson says people hoping for wholesale changes in the parking meter contract may be disappointed.
11: It's a pretty ironclad structure.
10: And it includes language that gives Chicago aldermen an up or down vote on any potential sale. Far South Side Alderman Anthony Beal says he and colleagues are finally getting a look at the potential sale to the Stone Peak Private Equity Group from J.P. Morgan and its partners in Chicago Parking Meters LLC.
12: We don't have much room to go through the deal itself.
10: But aldermen are asking questions about Stone Peak's other reported investments, including in a company that handled deportation flights for the Trump administration.
13: I share those concerns.
10: Downtown Alderman Bill Conway says he and his colleagues are preparing for a hearing at the end of the month to go over those concerns and to see what, if any, changes the city can demand. Mayor Johnson says he's taking no position on the sale.
11: That authority relies solely on the city council.
10: We're at City Hall. 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
0: Sean Penn will direct a film about the early life of a cop who was present for the January 6th storming of the United States Capitol. Bradley Cooper is being eyed for the lead role, though the real life inspiration for the film has yet to be identified. That's according to Variety, which also reports that insiders insist the film is not really about January 6th and is only slightly related to the attacks. Production for the untitled film is hoping to start in mid-2027. The time now is 6:35.
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21: 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In Butterfield, the Mobil on Biddlefield Road and Highway 53 is selling gas for $3.99 per gallon, while in Central Stickney, the BP on Central and 47th has gas for $3.89 per gallon. If you see a great price, please give us a call at 312-409-GAS. That's 312-409-4277. 638, traffic and weather together on the 8th, sponsored by Chicagoland Roofing Council. Here's Abby Ryan.
1: Oh, right now, Glenn, the Eden's in 30 minutes. Heavy spots, Tower to Skokie, Peterson to the Junction, outbound 15 and clear. On the Kennedy outbound, 16 to Montrose and 33 to the airport. You are heavy from the Jane Byrne Interchange to the Hubbard Street Tunnel, Junction to Foster, stall blocks the right lane. The inbound side of the Kennedy, 45 O'Haron to downtown, heavy from Cumberland all the way over to Ohio. I-190 is okay. Eisenhower out, 23 to Mannheim, 43 to I-90. Inbound, 53. I-90 back in, 30 coming in from Mannheim. Stevenson outbound, 34 minutes to 294. 45 to 355. Inbound, 42. Heavy Lamont to 294. First to before Central. I-55 southbound, Will County. Heavy 355 past Weber. Earlier crash cleared. Outbound, Dan Ryan, 20. Inbound, 22. I-57 outbound, 17. Your Bishop Ford outbound, solid 115 to Bobie and Woods at 23 to 8094. Do stop at Lakeshore Drive northbound. Heavy Navy Pier to Belmont with Cubs traffic. Southbound, it's heavy from the Oak Street curve to Chicago through Grant Park and then 53rd to 57th. Tri-State 294 southbound, heavy before I-290 to Ogden, 82nd Street toll to 95th because of all the construction on 95th, and then I-80 past Halstead, Reagan Memorial Toll Road, 88 eastbound, heavy Route 83 to the northbound Tri-State ramp, westbound solid Naperville Road to Route 59 with an earlier stall cleared. 53 northbound, heavy I-90 to Kirchhoff. If you're on 80-94, clear both ways. I-65 southbound, heavy past State Road 10, Roselawn, crash left lane. 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
22: WBBM AccuWeather. It's going to be partly to mostly cloudy tonight. We'll have a low around 57. Tomorrow, a breezy, cooler day with clouds. We'll have periods of rain and some heavier thunderstorms, especially from late morning on. Those storms could be severe with flash flooding, hail, damaging winds, even a tornado. High tomorrow, just 66. And mostly cloudy late tomorrow night with a shower in spots, a low around 60. And Thursday, more clouds and sun. There still could be a shower around, but a much quieter day overall. Thursday's high, 72. 69 degrees right now at O'Hare, 71 at Midway, 68 at Arlington Heights, 72 at the lakefront, going down to 57 tonight. I'm AccuWeather meteorologist Brian Thompson.
21: The time now is 6:40, and 2 months after a federal appellate court ordered the former CEO of ComEd and lobbyists to be released from prison, the court is now saying there's compelling evidence to retry them.
23: The Seventh Circuit officially vacated the convictions of former ComEd CEO Anne Premajori and lobbyist Michael McLean, but said federal prosecutors presented significant and compelling evidence in the case. They were convicted in a scheme to influence ex-Illinois House Speaker Michael Madigan for favorable legislation. Rejecting calls for a the judges clarified they're not saying the pair is innocent, only that their previous convictions were legally insufficient. U.S. Attorney Andrew Boutros noted a properly instructed jury could convict and said his office will let the court know if they will retry the case. Nancy Hardy, News Radio 105.9 WBBM.
21: Joliet police are combing through evidence, searching for a gunman wanted for shooting two people yesterday afternoon.
24: It was about 4 p.m. when police responded to a shooting outside the Riverwalk Homes Apartments on the 300 block of North Broadway. There were two victims, both 27, a man and a woman. She was shot in the groin. He was shot in the right arm. Nothing life-threatening, police say. They learned there had been a verbal altercation with another man. He shot them before fleeing in a car. They know who he is. They located the car and searched a residence. Police say a security guard at the apartment complex also discharged his weapon when he encountered the armed man just after the initial shooting. There were no other injuries. Mike Krauser, News Radio 105.9 WBBM.
2: This November 3rd, the midterm election is more than politics. 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Pritzker takes on Bailey for governor, and Stratton takes on Tracy in the Senate. 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
27: A new study suggests your Nintendo Switch could do more than keep you entertained. Researchers found that playing exercise games on the console was linked to improvements in depression, anxiety, and sleep quality. The findings do not suggest that Nintendo Switch games themselves cure depression or replace professional medical treatment. Instead, they show that exercise-focused gaming is a great tool for improving mental health. I use my Oculus for that. The time now.
28: Get your workout in.
27: Exactly. Tennis is great on the Oculus. 6:46, it's time to take a look at sports. Here is Mike Esposito.
28: And the White Sox, Glenn, are underway at Yankee Stadium. Top three, and the score is tied at one apiece. Two hits in the game, both solo shots. Andrew Benintendi, a solo home run for the White Sox, his eighth. Spencer Jones went yard for the Yanks. Davis Martin and Garrett Cole, a great pitching matchup, should be a good one out there at Yankee Stadium. As for the Cubs, Edward Cabrera looks to make it two in a row for the Northsiders at Wrigley tonight after Cubs utility man Matt Shaw came through to win last night's game in walk-off fashion against Colorado. Rick Gregg with more.
29: Before last night, Shaw had stepped to the plate 15 times in a month. Not enough, Craig Counsell.
30: Oh, frankly, like flying back from San Francisco last night, I was like, we got to get Matt Shaw involved. That was kind of something I thought about. You know, he was involved, and then we had this stretch of pitchers, and then the injury list happened, but we got to get Matt involved, and I think he will be this homestand.
29: He was last night with two hits, including a triple and the walk-off walk, and no, Shaw did not get a heads up that his playing time is going up.
31: No, but good to hear.
29: Shaw admits he's still having difficulty adjusting to life as a super sub, and of course the injured time didn't help, but Shaw says he's trying to enjoy the opportunities he does get, not obsess over the ones he doesn't. Covering the Cubs, Rick Gregg, News Radio 105.9 WBBM.
28: The Cubs start the night 7 games behind Milwaukee in the National League Central with a 7:05 first pitch on 104.3 The Score. If the Cubs get to the ninth inning with the lead, they'll have to find somebody new to close the game for them. That's because closer Daniel Palencia placed on the injured list today with right elbow inflammation. The Bulls made the Tiago Splitter hiring official today. He'll be the next head coach for the team, replacing Billy Donovan. Press conference to introduce him is tomorrow. Hockey, some sad news involving a former Blackhawk. Kyle Calder has died suddenly after a short illness. Calder was only 47 years old. John Tortorella will not return as head coach of Vegas. And in the AHL, Calder Cup Finals Game 3 at Toronto tonight, the Wolves trail the series 2 games to none. WNBA, Sky and Liberty tomorrow night. I'm Mike Esposito from 104.3 The Score on News Radio 105.9 WBBM.
0: Thanks a lot, Mike. And at 6:48, traffic and weather together on the 8th, sponsored by Village of Bedford Park. Here's Abby Ryan.
1: Right now, Glenn Eden's inbound. Abby from Peterson to Skokie, 20. Coming in from Lake Hook to the Kennedy Junction. Kennedy outbound, 16 to Montrose and 30. Out to the airport, inbound 45, O'Hare into downtown. Heavy spots Canfield to Ohio. The Eisenhower out, 20 to Mannheim, 38 to I-90. Inbound 53, I-90 in, 30 coming in from Mannheim. Stevenson outbound, 34-minute ride to 294, 45 to 355. Heavy pass the Ryan to Cicero and 83 to Cass. Inbound 42, 355 to DuSable Lakeshore Drive. Heavy Lamont to 294, first to before Central. I-55 Will County southbound. Heavy spots 355 to Weber with an earlier crash. Dan Ryan on the outbound side, 20, inbound 22. I-57 outbound, 17. Slow from the Ryan past Halstead. Bishop Ford outbound solid 115 to Bobian Woods at 23 to 8094. DuSable Lakeshore Drive northbound. Heavy from LaSalle to Belmont with Cubs traffic. Southbound Heavy Oak Street curve to Chicago. Tri-State headed southbound. Heavy 290 to Ogden, 95th to I-80 and then past Halstead. 90 at 95th and then I-80 to past Halstead. 8080 eastbound Heavy York to the northbound Tri-State ramp. 8094 westbound jammed Indiana Toll Road to Ripley, stall blocks your right lane. 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
0: Thanks a lot, Abby. We'll see a low of 57 degrees tonight, but tomorrow we'll have periods of rain and a couple of heavier thunderstorms. We'll have a high of 66 with a low of 60. It's currently 69 degrees at O'Hare, 71 at Midway, and 70 at the lakefront. It's 650.
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0: Ahead of the opening of the Obama Presidential Center this week, the Obamas got a first look at their first official portrait.
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8: 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Video shared by the Obama Foundation captures the moment former President Barack Obama and former First Lady Michelle Obama saw the portrait, which was painted by Anjudike Akunyele Crosby.
9: I did the drawing first of the two of you. 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
8: Titled The Obamas, Springing Forth 2026, the artwork is the first official painted portrait of the Obamas together. The Obama Foundation says the work memorializes their journey to the White House while honoring their legacy for generations to come. The piece will be on display in the museum's Hope and Change lobby. 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
11: You may know about bad LDL cholesterol, but a major new study warns of a stealth heart threat that standard blood tests completely miss, lipoprotein little a. Researchers with Brigham and Women's Hospital found that women with high levels of this sticky genetic particle faced a massive spike in heart attacks and strokes, even if their regular cholesterol was perfect. 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
0: At 6:52, it is now time for the Bloomberg Business Minute. Here is Tom Busby.
15: In an effort to end the war quickly, the Trump administration will allow Iran to immediately begin selling oil and petrochemicals on the open market after it signs this Friday's interim peace agreement. The lifting of all sanctions on oil will also extend to banking, transportation, and insurance needs for Iran. And that sent oil plunging to $76 a barrel today. But there were some jitters about a Federal Reserve decision on interest rates tomorrow. And although no change is expected at the close, the Dow was up 329 points, 0.2% at a fresh record high. The Nasdaq lost 308. That's a more than 1% drop on weakness in tech shares, especially chip makers. The S&P lost 43. New home construction in May falling by more than 15% from April to the slowest pace since 2020, the heart of the COVID lockdowns. And Wyoming has just become the first state to issue its own cryptocurrency, saying it plans to use the money generated for public schools.
16: With business at 23 and 53 from the Bloomberg Newsroom, Tom Busby, News Radio 105.9 WBBM.
0: And actor Tom Holland appears to have confirmed he and Zendaya are married. And the reveal came in a very unexpected way. When asked by Esquire UK whether he had to tell family members about AI-generated images appearing to show the couple's wedding, Holland replied, quote, no, because they were all there. He quickly added, that's all you get on that, end quote. Holland also gushed about Zendaya in the interview, saying he has found his person and has never felt so supported. The two first met on the set of Spider-Man Homecoming in 2017. The time now is 6:54.
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0: A big batch of props from some big Hollywood movies will soon be up for an auction. ABC's Sherry Preston has a preview.
23: Come with me.
24: The brown hat that Gene Wilder wore in Willy Wonka and the Chocolate Factory will be for sale. So will the hoverboards from Back to the Future 2 and a pair of boxing shorts worn by none other than Rocky himself. The Hollywood and Entertainment Signature Auction will be held in mid-July. Bidding starts at $100,000 for the Wicked Witch of the West hat worn by Margaret Hamilton. And if you've got $1 million...
32: I am the father.
24: lightsaber used by Luke Skywalker in The Empire Strikes Back, complete with Luke's severed hand attached, can be yours. Sherry Preston, ABC News.
0: 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Our reporters, traffic team, and listeners are tracking the lowest gas prices across the Chicago area. 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And at 6:58, traffic and weather together on the 8th. We got a new crash on I-55. Here to explain is Abby Ryan.
1: All right, now, Glenn, if you're on I-55, watch out for delays. You're Stevenson outbound tight, southbound I-55 in Will County jammed. 355 to Route 53 crash blocks the right lane. If you're on the Stevenson itself, that portion of I-55 outbound 25 to Cicero, 34 to 294, 45 to 355 inbound 42, 355 into DuSable Lakeshore Drive. Dan Ryan outbound, that is 12. If you're on the inbound side, an 18-minute ride. So far, I-57 looks good. Bishop Port outbound solid, 115 to Bobian Woods, 22-minute ride to 8094. Now, if you're on DuSable Lakeshore Drive, northbound heavy LaSalle to Belmont with Cubs traffic, and southbound heavy Oak Street curve to Chicago. Next report, 708 from the Metro Traffic Center, News Radio 105.9 WBBM.
0: Thanks a lot, Abby. We'll have a low of 57 degrees and a period of rain and a couple of heavier thunderstorms tomorrow with a high of 66 and a low of 60 tomorrow night. It's currently 69 degrees at O'Hare, 71 at Midway, 70 at the lakefront.
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0: And coming up in the next half hour on News Radio WBBM, Chicago police shoot a man suspected of killing another man. Now the city's civilian police watchdog is investigating. A man is being questioned in connection with a burning of a cross in Grand Park 1 week ago, plus an alleged plot of the UFC event at the White House is thwarted by federal law enforcement. The latest on that from ABC News. We know that the Cubs will host the Rockies later on tonight, while the Sox are battling out against the Yankees. The score is 3-1. With the Yankees up at the bottom of the third, AccuWeather's letting us know that we'll have a low of 57 degrees tonight, while tomorrow we'll see periods of rain and thunderstorms. We'll have a high of 66 and a low of 60. It's 69 degrees right now, and it's 7 o'clock.
2: From ABC News, I'm Dave Packer. A shooting on the grounds of Delaware's Wilmington Hospital this afternoon has turned deadly. Law enforcement officials say it seems a hospital employee shot two other employees. One of them is dead. Police Chief Wilfredo Campos.
3: The suspect is outstanding at this time, and we are actively working to identify, confirm his identity, and locate him.
2: A lockdown has been lifted, revealed by the FBI, an alleged plot targeting President Trump's birthday UFC event on the White House South Lawn. ABC News Chief Justice Correspondent Pierre Thomas has the latest.
4: Authorities say it was a chilling plot, allegedly involving explosive-laden drones and snipers meant to shoot politicians and wealthy people, force a mass evacuation, and spark chaos across the nation's capital. Five people now under arrest.
6: It was a serious threat.
4: 19-year-old Tyson Proper from Knox County, Ohio, charged with conspiring against the United States and attempted murder. Authorities say rifle and tactical gear among multiple weapons seized from his home.
2: At the G7 summit in France, President Trump saying the memorandum of understanding reached between the U.S. and Iran to end the war is, in his words, a fair and good deal. Next step would be negotiating Iran's nuclear program with a 60-day negotiating window.
7: We have our deal done with Iran, and it should be successful. It goes to a second stage, which I think will be actually easier.
2: Vice President J.D. Vance said that Trump could release the text of the memorandum of understanding as soon as tomorrow. Ohio Governor Mike DeWine says he believes his state should abolish the death penalty.
13: I no longer believe the death penalty is a deterrent to murder. The moral justification I had for voting for the death penalty simply no longer exists.
2: And the death penalty hasn't been used in Ohio in quite some time. The last time that Ohio put an inmate to death was in July of 2018. 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